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0: Well, hi, everybody. This is Ralph Emery down in Nashville. Want to welcome you to our show. Well, I say our show. It's Michael Anthony's show here at 90.3 down at Old Country Road. Stay tuned. Here's Michael.
1: And thank you, Ralph Emery. Here I am for another program of Old Country Road every Sunday 8 to 10, featuring the best of classic country music. We had Carl Smith and the Tunesmiths and Take These Chains from My Heart. Right now, let's bring in Charlie Pride and I'm Just Me. That's All You Can Be is You. And I Can Be Me. 90.3.

There you have George Hamilton IV, and there's no room in this rat race. There we go. A lovely title, if there ever was one, right here on Old Country Road, 90.3 WHPC. And thank you for dropping by. Charlie Pride, before that, we started off with Carl Smith and the tune Smith. So let's bring in Hal Ketchum to do a cover of what was a very big hit for Ferlin Husky. Love his version of On the Wings of a Dove. And you want to know something? So did Ferlin. Brought him to tears. 90.3 WHPC, Old Country Road.

Just beautiful. On the wings of a dove, Hal Ketchum, right here on 90.3 WHPC Old Country Road, Sunday nights, 8 to 10. And don't forget to download the WHPC application onto your phone or device, and you could take us anywhere in the country, anywhere in the world. Right now, let's bring in Hank Cochran. And has anybody seen me lately? I better get a pair of glasses here. Yeah,

everybody. I won't. There we go. Hank Thompson right here. Are you ready for Helen? Yes, you must be, because I'm about to play Helen Ready. And laissez-le bon temps rouler. Do I have that correct? I hope so. I'm not a Cajun man, but we'll see if I'm on target with this old country road.

Emmylou Harris, and You Never Can Tell, right here on 90.3 WHBC Old Country Road. Let's bring in Glenn Campbell, and it's Bonaparte's Retreat, 90.3 WHBC.

0: All right, Billy Crash Craddock and a cover of Dawn's Knock Three Times right here on 90.3 WHPC. Big country hit it was right here because it's old country road, classic country, all the way Sunday nights 8 to 10 with yours truly, Michael Anthony. Happy to be here with you. Let's bring in Charlie Louvin and Cash on the Barrelhead. That's right, I'm still a cash man.
1: Got in a little trouble at the county seat. Lord, they put me in the jailhouse for loafing on the street.

Right here, 90.3 WHPC, Brenda Lee, and Thanks a Lot, cover of Ernest Tubbs' big hit from 1963. Let's bring in Burl Ives, who was a label mate of Brenda in the 60s, both on Decca and produced by Owen Bradley. And this is a good song. We've played this in the past, of course, and it's time to play it again. This should have been a real big hit, but it wasn't. But that's what happens sometimes. We're putting out so many singles from the artists. We're recording two or three albums a year, and sometimes things just get lost in the mix. But we're playing it right here. It's 120 miles from nowhere, right here. Burl Ives on 90.3 WHPC.

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0: All right, Jimmy Dean and Sweet Georgia Brown, the Anita Kerr singers in there. We had Floyd Tillman with the Anita Kerr singers as well. Why don't we hear from the Anita Kerr singers live on stage in Oslo, Norway, right here on 90.3 WHBC from 1964. It's Old Country Road.
1: That's working. Good evening, ladies and gentlemen. The Anita Kerr singers.

0: Thank you. Thank you very much.
1: No. It's Dankeschön. Dankeschön.
2: No, it's not Dankeschön. No? It's grazie. Grazie.
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4: 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Now for you, the next number we want to do is called Georgia.

0: right.
1: Anita Kerr singers, so well done. What a talented lady, and the whole group, of course, but Anita Kerr, wonderful arranger, even composer, and she just knew how to put those wonderful voices together. Right here on 90.3 WHBC, and where would we be without the Anita Kerr singers? They were part of hundreds of hit records in the 50s, 60s, and 70s. Well, let's take a listen as we get to the end of hour number one to gentlemen who had the Anita Kerr's back him up from time to time. Floyd Kramer, and here he is with I'll Follow the Sun. Wonderful pianist.

0: All right, Floyd Kramer right here, and we'll be back after these messages right here at 90.3 WHPC. Another hour of Old Country Road coming your way. 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
0: And thank you, Ralph Emery, right here, 90.3 WHPC. It's hour number two of Old Country Road. And let's get started with a song that you know, but a version that you may not know. This is Tennessee Ernie Ford from 1979 and 16 Tons right here on 90.3 WHPC, and of course, it was one of the biggest hits of the whole decade of the 1950s. Here's Ernie Ford.
9: Some people say a man is made out of mud. A poor man's made out of muscle and blood. Muscle and blood and skin and bones. A mind that's weak, a back that's

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I was raised in the canebrake by an old mama lion. No high tone woman make me walk the line. You load 16 tons, and what do you get?

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All right, Porter Wagner right here, 90.3 WHBC, the original Green Green Grass at Home, 1965. And before that, 1979 version of 16 Tons. I love it. Not bad. From Tennessee, Ernie Ford, of course, a big number one in 55. Right here, as we serve you up music, memories, and so much more. It's all about classic country music right here on a Sunday night. Let's bring in a classic from George Hamilton IV and Abilene right here. 90.3 WHPC, you remember this, I do believe, because it was not only a big country hit, but a big pop hit. And it's that great classic country sound. George Hamilton IV.

All right, that's Mel Tillis and Little Old Wine Drinker Me. Now, depending your preference, it was either a big Robert Mitchum hit or a big Dean Martin hit. And actually, originally a hit for Robert Mitchum, top 10 country in 67, but then Dean Martin did it that year because Robert Mitchum said, "I think you should do the song, Dean, and have a hit with it too." And sure enough, the man was right, right here on 90.3. WHPC. I thank you for being here. My name is Michael Anthony. It's all classic country music. And there's not many other places to get this, but right here on the left-hand side of your dial, 90.3 WHPC. Don't forget to download the WHPC app. Oh, yeah, put it on your phone, any device, and instantly you can get to hear us anywhere in the country, anywhere in the world. Let's bring in Roger Miller and You Can't Do Me This Way. Oh, yeah? Well, I'll show you. Here's Roger.

Going around the town, oh yeah. Don Gibson with some prominent harmonica playing from Charlie McCoy right here. 90.3 WHPC. And Roger Miller before that one. Boy, do I love that song. Oh, just don't do that to me here. But I'll tell you, around the town, and if you keep going around and you can't find her, then you got to go when you got to go. You know, I mean, what can I tell you? It's time to part ways. Ah, yes. Here's Claude King for you right here, 90.3 WHPC, an old country road, and a little more Charlie McCoy.

Oh, is that good? I hear you call my name. Burl Ives, right here, 90.3 WHPC. And when you gotta go, you gotta go. That was Claude King before that. It's classic country coming your way on a Sunday night right here. My name is Michael Anthony, playing some great records from days gone by. And makes it classic here. We're predominantly 50s, 60s, 70s, 80s. With classic country, a little before, a little after, all depending how we're feeling. But let's continue on, because that's what it's all about, keeping the music going right here. This is a song that was written, words and music, by Leon Payne. First a hit for him in 1949. Became a classic. Many recorded it. In fact, hundreds of country artists, but even pop artists. Became a big top five hit for Al Martino in 1963 on the pop charts. But another hit version on the country charts was 1970 by Carl Smith. And I think we're going to play it for you right now. And it's I Love You Because, right here on 90.3 WHPC. And enjoy as we play those classic country sounds right here. Don't go anywhere.

Oh, that's a classic. A number one it was for Cal Smith and written by Bill Anderson. And the Lord knows I'm drinking right here. Question is, do the listeners know? Well, my program director, even for that matter. Oh, I got libation here, but it's clear. So it's either water or vodka. That's for you to decide. All right, 90.3 WHPC. Let's bring in Tammy Wynette, because why not? Here it is, her first hit, Your Good Girl's Gonna Go Bad. That's right, because you didn't put her in the refrigerator.

That not a song or what? That is a song. What a man my man is. Lynn Anderson, 1974, and her husband wrote that for her. Boy, did he think a lot of himself. And they eventually divorced. But boy, did they leave a good song behind. Right here, 90.3 WHPC. I don't know if this became part of the problem when they broke up. I don't think so, but this is the fight inside of me. What do you think? Okay, here's Merle Haggard. And, yes, from 1969. And a classic number one right here on 90.3 WHBC. It's Old Country Road. It's classic country. And these songs, they sound as good as ever.

All right. Isn't that good? Right here, 90.3 WHBC, a classic from Kris Kristofferson in the best of all possible worlds. And one would say a classic from Merle Haggard as well, right? In the fighting side of me. 90.3 WHBC. Let's calm things down a bit. My goodness, I need to relax. I think I need someone to give my love to you. I gotta relax. All right. Here's Johnny Paycheck. Boy, is this not maybe his best recording. Boy, he had some good ones too. But let's take a listen right here. 90.3 WHBC. Johnny Paycheck. No relation to Johnny Cash. Though, if you cash the paycheck, you'll get cash. Yeah, anyway. All right. Or as David Gates once said, you'll get bread. Yes. All right. Let's take a listen. 90.3 WHBC.

The Everly Brothers and Sweet Memories. How beautiful is that? 90.3 WHPC, Someone to Give My Love To. Before that, Johnny Paycheck. And let's bring in this lady and her first big hit from 1975. Miss Crystal Gayle and Wrong Road Again. 90.3 WHPC. Yeah, it's classic country to the top of the hour. Don't go anywhere.

Olivia Newton-John. That was a big pop and country hit from 1975. Please, Mr. Please. And The Wrong Road Again, Crystal Gayle, prior to that, two ladies, lovely ladies of the 70s and 80s. That rhymes, and we're going to end off right now on Old Country Road with this gentleman right here, and Johnny Rodriguez, and he's riding his thumb to Mexico. Not my thumb, but his thumb. The title says my thumb, but you better use his, because I got other things I got to do right here. 90.3 WHBC. I want to thank everybody for being here. You take care. 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
7: Well, hello. Thanks for tuning into the show. I am Joe, and for a lot of years now, doing the show, loving the show, working on the show as hard as we possibly can. And this show has just been the gift that keeps on giving. Met all my heroes on the show, all of them, just about. And one of my heroes joins us tonight as a good friend, John Ford of the Straubs, of the Monks, of Hudson Ford, one of the great British folk rock bass players, British rock bass players, in a word, a hero of mine. John, thanks for coming to my show.
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7: We always
8: look forward to coming here because we always have a good time.
7: We really do, John, and it's been a great thing covering and following your career really ever since I'm a kid, and never thought I'd have a chance to meet you or even Dave Cousins. Last week we had a show we did to celebrate our friend Dave Cousins, our hero. What a great man he was, and you got to work so close with him, and you guys were friends for decades on decades.
8: Yeah, it was about a year ago he passed, but you know what? He's still the leader of the Straubs. He's still here with us. And as you said previously, he... on one of your other shows, that he's like the British Bob Dylan, and it's right because he had this imagery in his writing, whether you listen to Glimpse of Heaven describing an English countryside or Hangman and the Papist, you know, talking about the political situation at that time. It's all in his songs, and they were wonderful.
7: They really were wonderful, and I can't even believe I had a chance to sit down with Dave, and he was such a great and kind gentleman, wasn't he?
8: Yes, we had our ups and downs during the years, and we talked about a lot of years. But my last interaction with him was at the about 3 years ago. We played the big Crop Ready, in England, run by the Fairport Convention, and that was the final Straubs sort of show with the lineup of myself, him, Blue Weaver, Catherine Craig, Brian Willoughby, and we had backing musicians from South Africa.
7: Wow.
8: His names I can't remember at the moment. I'm sorry, guys. They were great guys and great players. But yeah, so that was the final Straubs concert.
7: And, Crop Ready pulls in 50,000 people.
8: Yeah, there was a lot of people there. It was like Woodstock all over. I thought God, is this Woodstock?
7: Is it hard to be up there with all those people, John?
8: No, I love a big crowd. I'm not a great crowd person in a crowd, but if I'm playing to a crowd, then I love it, oh, of course.
7: Oh, extraordinary. I couldn't even imagine. And, of course, the great Fairport Convention, we're right here in this room where we sit.
8: Yeah, I'm a great fan of theirs, and it's amazing they've been running that festival for, I can't remember.
7: Yeah, I know. It's extraordinary.
8: It draws a lot of people out. The act on after us, actually, who unfortunately I never saw because we had to go, was 10cc. And I would have loved to heard all their stuff, but apparently they went down well as well. That was good.
7: So cool. Well, thanks for coming to the show to remember Dave in your own music, John. You have a new album that's dedicated to Dave.
8: Between a Rock and a Hard Place. About a year ago, I was actually working with Dave Cousins and Blue Weaver in the for a new Straubs album, actually, which has been put on hold at the moment because there's so much other stuff coming out. And I intended to do a compilation album of my previous albums of the last 20 years. I had one out before called Resurrected. This was going to be Resurrected too, but lo and behold, I had a call from Iconoclastic Records who suggested I bring out my new album plus a bonus album of the old stuff, and this is how it came about. So there it is, Between a Rock and a Hard Place.
7: On Iconoclastic Records. These guys are big fans of yours.
8: Yes, they chose all the tracks. The CEO, Jeremy Holiday, chose all the tracks, and very much appreciate it.
7: Sounds amazing. Let's hear a track from the new record, Land of Dreams. I love some of the imagery in here. I mentioned last week that the Straubs, all of them, including yourself, you guys are landscape painters, and it really shows up in so much in music, John. Let's check out this new track. We're here with John Ford celebrating his new album, Between a Rock and a Hard Place, on the Frontier Show.

0: From his new album, Between a Rock and a Hard Place, I am here with John Ford, and that was a great track called In This Land of Dreams, or just Land of Dreams. Some great atmospheres in there, John. That's what I'm loving about all your music. You know, you really bring us to places, you know, places, strange places sometimes.
1: Yeah, that was a strange place. In fact, that was to be the title of the album, actually, because I wrote that before the song Between a Rock and a Hard Place. But I had trouble getting a sleeve design for it, and everything looked like a Yes album sleeve, which I didn't want to nick, you know.
0: Right.
1: And but then, yeah, it's a good track. The it's a very lo-fi lo-fi drum kit, which I sort of like. I like that techno sort of sound.
0: I love that guitar solo. Was that you?
1: Believe it or not, that is not actually a guitar.
0: Oh, wow.
1: It's my Yamaha keyboard, and I played it on there.
0: Oh, my God.
1: Yeah, can you believe that? I know.
0: No, I know. Love it.
1: It's the one and only time I've ever done that, because I was using my my son, John Ford, has played a lot of solos on this album. But for that, I was, and it was, yeah, it was something that happened.
0: Well, you
1: and
0: know.
1: And it's good, right?
0: Well, you know what? It's still a great guitar solo.
1: Yeah, I know. I played it with the, there's a little twiggly thing on the side. And it took a few takes, but yeah, you'd never believe it, right? Sounds a good guitar.
0: No, I could. Well, it's a great guitar solo. Yeah, you know, it really has that incredible vibe to it.
1: Yeah, now I'm never going to live that down.
0: Yeah, wow, that was something else. That got my ears. I know John Jr. is a great player, and surely he is. He's on the record as well.
1: Yes, yes.
0: But you know, that sounded a little more akin to Jeff Beck lead, and I said, "Oh my God, I didn't know John Ford could lean into him like that."
1: Mm-hmm.
0: Fabulous. Great song, great album. Again, and John, when did you start this? Or are these just, I know you have a home studio that you work in, right?
1: Yes, as I said before, I was initially going just to put online a compilation album. I had resurrected The Best and whatever, I can't remember, about 10 years ago, and I was going to do Resurrected 2 until Iconoclastic Records came along and said, we'd like to, you know, do a double album with the new album.
0: That's right. And it's so exciting because it also comes with a bonus disc with all this other music that you've recorded down the years. These guys, we said, were big fans of yours.
1: Yes. They picked out all the tracks and was fine with me because I just had to dig out all the masters. That's all I had to do. Mm. But yeah, it's and it worked out very well. I think it's... when I listen back, I think, how did I write that stuff?
0: Mm.
1: It's so good. No, just kidding.
0: It's true, though. It really is true. And there's a couple other things that I think are so exciting. You know, not only the Straubs, obviously, you know, that was probably your... Well, who's to say? You did Hudson Ford, had a bunch of hits with those guys. Then you did the Monks. And then you moved to America, to Long Island. So you're a good friend of ours here. And you also played with Ritchie Blackmore.
1: I was in Blackmore's Night for a while, yes, which was rather, it was a really good experience because myself, Candace, and Ritchie used to frequent the bars of Long Island, turn up unannounced, and, you know, play a few tunes.
0: Yeah.
1: And, of course, if they knew it was Ritchie there, the place would have been packed.
0: Oh,
1: he used to sneak in and do that. Yeah, I was. I met him during. I think they had their first album released, Shadows of the Moon, and he heard one of my songs on one of my very early solo albums called Bread and Fishes, and they ended up doing that on their second album Under a Violet Moon. Yeah. And they renamed it Wind in the Willows. And
0: that's right.
1: Yeah. Candice wrote some alternative lyrics to it and worked out well. We shared the vocals on that. It was a very, you know, and if you hear Ritchie Blackmore sitting in a room with you with acoustic guitar, you realize he is the world's greatest player.
0: Wow. Wow. Incredible, John. So that song was your song? I didn't know. I thought that sounded like just a time-worn folk song, but you wrote that.
1: I thought it... No, I didn't write it, actually. No, it was from a folk singer, Alan Bell, British guy. I didn't know that when I recorded it.
0: Mm.
1: I thought it was a traditional thing because my sister, I heard it, my sister used to sing it and at school. And so I thought, that would make a good, so I rearranged it and did my own thing on it. And but yeah, it was actually written by a guy called Alan Bell.
0: Mm.
1: And
0: wow, that song blew me away. I loved Blackmore's Night from day one. I had the first album, and it was just the most beautiful debut record, I thought. And I just followed them throughout. And then here you are in the band, and that song was my favorite off that record. It was so great. I couldn't get out of my head. It followed me around everywhere. The Wind in the Willows was so great, John. Beautiful.
1: And actually, one of the technical buffs, it was actually that song was actually recorded on an 8-track, one of my early recording pieces I had.
0: Wow!
1: Actually, on 7 tracks because the sync track for the drums ran on the. That's how it used to work in those days.
0: Mm.
1: Used to run on the last track, the sync track. Yeah, it was only recorded on 7 tracks with 1 acoustic guitar. Not bad. Sounds okay.
0: Good. Really does. Loving the new album, loving the bonus album. There's so much to get to this hour. Let's hear the title track from Between a Rock and a Hard Place. We're here with our great friend and a great friend to WHPC, John Ford, on the Frontier Show.

0: You noticed that, Joe?
1: I notice your bass lines are just about different from any other, you know, rocker. Like, because you just, as I said, you move around and you bounce, and you have that bounce. That's a good thing. You have that bounce in your bass, John.
0: Thank you so much. You're too kind.
1: Who am I? I get to hang out with British rock stars on the air. John, this is too cool. And we were talking about your years with Blackmore, and it's so exciting. We just saw that Richie was down at Jones Beach.
0: Yeah, that was very surprising. But it worked out great. I mean, they seemed to, Deep Purple, who are on, I think they're on tour until December. Unbelievable.
1: Yeah.
0: This December, they're on tour. No time off, it seems like. But, as soon as he got into the damn bam, bam, bam, which I've heard him play on acoustic guitar to me, actually. Mm. And when I was with them. And he plays, it was great. I think everyone in the audience was truly knocked out.
1: Yeah, well, again, another Long Islander. Richie's another Long Islander. And you guys were made for each other that way. I'm glad you had a chance to work together. And, and here we are. You have a great slew, a great run of solo albums, and I've enjoyed all of them. It's incredible. You and I have been pretty much doing the show on occasion over almost a decade now. It's very exciting, and I thank you always. And John Jr. of Lucky Dangerous fame, guys, thanks for coming to the show. You guys were great to meet, and yeah, I know you played some gigs recently too, John.
0: Yeah, I was at the another one of my favorite places, the Port Washington Library, which has an auditorium in the library. Seats about 200 people. We had a very good show there. Mm. And then we did, previously to that, about a week before that, we did the Long Island Hall of Fame.
1: The Music Hall of Fame, yeah.
0: Yeah, we did a show there in there. They have a museum there, which is very good. I recommend anyone to go and see that.
1: Right.
0: Especially if you want to see Billy Joel's motorcycle.
1: Oh, wow.
0: But, that was good. That was very good meeting everyone there.
1: Yeah.
0: And, because I've actually played the university there way back, 10, 15 years ago. But that was the first time I've actually been in the Hall of Fame. Mm. Very nice.
1: Really cool, John. Really, really cool. And Long Island has a great musical tradition. It really does. And, of course, Billy Joel, he grew up not a mile from here. So that's exciting. But
0: I've moved, but I used to live about a mile away from him. He was in Central Ireland.
1: Mm.
0: And I lived in a place called, little town called, one horse town called Bayville, which was very close.
1: That's exciting.
0: Never met him, but I mean,
1: Yeah. Well, no, but I was just saying, Long Island makes a case for itself musically, no doubt.
0: Oh, yeah, we got Jimmy Webb in Bayville.
1: That's right.
0: One of my favorite songwriters.
1: Yes, absolutely.
0: And the Wichita Lineman, great song.
1: Great song.
0: And he lives in Bayville now. And Long Island seems to be the place. Before I came to live here, I toured this country a lot. I thought Manhattan was it, New York. I never really heard of Long Island, and then I was driven around it. I thought, it's a bit like England, especially the North Shore,
1: Yeah.
0: Been here ever since.
1: That's nice to say. Yeah, North Shore is very pretty. Got some great country up there. Really does. I'm here with John Ford, and we're celebrating the new album, and it's very exciting, but it does come with a bonus disc, and I was listening to it on the way over here, John, and it is bringing me back. Some of these songs was so good. I want to play one right now called Moving On.
0: Yes, this was from my previous album. What was it called now? Life in a Foreign Town.
1: Oh, yes, that's right. What a great track.
0: Yeah, and this again, was one. I played the piano on this, although it's about 10 stereo tracks all joined together. I wouldn't call myself a piano player, but I can do bits and pieces on there. It's not bad. Very nice. Glad you like it.
1: I really do. On the Frontier Show, John Ford.

0: You are listening to The Frontier Show, and I'm Joe Whalen, your host, and we are so thrilled to have in the studio this hour our good friend John Ford, British rock star. John, thanks for coming. This was so much fun. I'm loving the show.
1: Yeah, that was Bread and Fishes, a.k.a. Wind in the Willows, that sort of got me into Blackmore's Night for a while. Mm. And Richie nicked a bit of my arrangement there. And as I said before, when I heard this, my sister sing it, when she heard the track, she said, "Oh, you've rocked it up too much." But I'm surprised. I can't believe how good it sounds since I recorded this on a reel-to-reel 8-track. It was unbelievable.
0: Nice.
1: But yeah, the whole premise of this song, written by the folk artist Alan Bell. I never met him, never heard of him until this song. It was that the Jesus Christ and his parents were, it's a legend, it's not true, but supposedly came to England and before, you know, while he was a child, and you see in the lyrics.
0: Yeah. That's the William Blake, Jerusalem. Yeah.
1: Well, sort of, yeah, it's sort of in that, it's in there with that.
0: Yeah. But yeah,
1: so it's a good song, a beautiful song.
0: Beautiful song, and you really do a great job with it, John, really. And I love the Blackmore's Night version as well. But this was interesting. This was your early take on that track.
1: Yeah.
0: And I remember when I first heard it, how obsessed with the track I was, you know. It was so in line with all the stuff I was falling in love with back then, like the Straubs, like Fairport Convention. It really had that great, beautiful beauty to it. There's a bonus disc included. So this is a 2-CD set, and the bonus disc reviews a lot of great moments from John Ford down the years from his solo albums. It was great. Before that, we had that song Moving On. Love that one, John.
1: Yeah, thank you. I'm a great fan of Jeff Lynne, and I love the way if you're a record production aficionado, he always spreads the snare in stereo, whether it be Traveling Wilburys, his own stuff, and I love that, and I tried to do that on that track. But yeah, it's not bad at all.
0: It's so exciting, though. Again, I fell in love with British folk rock music, and that's where I learned to love the Straubs and your music as well. It's something that you're born with. You feel like it's a part of your birthright.
1: Being a musician, you mean?
0: No, but just being so comfortable, composing in these archaic styles.
1: Oh, yeah. Well, as a child, I was at the age of like 9 or 10, I was so bored with the doo-wop sort of thing with the C, A minor, F and G, ba ba da ba ba da ba da da da da da da da da da da. I'm thinking, I'm getting bored with all these, even as a child. And then when the Shadows came out, which is a British rock instrumental band, and then after that, the Beatles, who use chords I'd never even heard of, I thought, this is fantastic. Yeah, but I've always written songs, and the first foray into like a recorded version was my time with I was in a sort of kids group called James Fender and the Vulcans. We were all like 15 and 16. We actually got a record out on Parlophone.
0: Really?
1: Yep.
0: Do you have a copy of it at home?
1: No. I really don't have. I don't save any of my. They're around somewhere. I let other people save.
0: Wow, that's exciting.
1: I got the last Straubs album, the Settlement. No, that wasn't the last, the Settlement album. I got that on a vinyl, but I don't even have a record player.
0: Yeah, I love that record too. I played it last week, yeah. We're here with John Ford looking at his new 2-CD album, Between a Rock and a Hard Place. And again, yeah, I was just rolling around. My reverie was all in that British folk rock music. I love it so much. And then here's a new track off your new album, and it's called Lilacs and Hollyhocks. And it has that sort of Straubs vibe to it.
1: Well, it certainly has, because I was actually working with Dave Cousins at this point. We're talking about, obviously, before he passed, a good sort of year and a half ago. Mm. And I sent him like a demo of this to write some verses for me, because I already had the chorus, but unfortunately he got too sick to do anything, and I ended up writing the verses myself, but it has a very strong Straubs vibe to this.
0: It does.
1: And it could have been on the if we'd have done that, I probably would have left it off of this album and had it on the new upcoming Straubs album, which isn't there yet. It's way in the future because we've got a load of other stuff going on from that area.
0: Exciting stuff. I love the Straubs are just incredible. I mentioned Fairport Convention before and all the players, but Straubs are similar. It's like a British Academy almost.
1: Yeah, you're right. And,
0: a lot of players.
1: In a nutshell, you've nailed it.
0: Yeah, and everybody. Nailed it. Yeah, everybody in the Straubs understands and harmonizes musically so beautifully. It's an incredible band. But anyway, this has this sort of sensibility about it. It reminds me of the Straubs. Let's check it out. Off John Ford's new album.

0: You are listening to The Frontier Show, and I'm Joe Whalen, your host, just in a reverie, listening to that beautiful melody, so endearing, Lilacs and Hollyhocks. Lilacs and Hollyhocks. What a great song, John. I hope you wrote that in the countryside somewhere.
1: No, I didn't, actually. In fact, I was thinking of that opening riff, dam, dam, dam, dam. I was thinking of Ruby Tuesday, actually.
0: Oh, really?
1: By the Rolling Stones, which is another one of my favorites.
0: And that, that has that same sort of folky quality to it. Does. Yeah. I remember that song.
1: And it's all acoustic on the all acoustic guitar.
0: It is beautiful.
1: Double tracked, of course.
0: But that's, you're telling me that came out, so those are all your own lyrics?
1: They were, but yes. But the, as I say, they could have been Dave's lyrics because I sent him the demo of that. But unfortunately, he never got around to writing the verses.
0: You might have gotten those inspirations from Dave.
1: I did. A lot of this album is from him. I've tried to make my lyrics more, I don't know, what's the word, flowery or poetic? And also on the, which we haven't mentioned, the CD does have a booklet of all the lyrics there, so you can happily sing along to all these wonderful tunes.
0: It's a beautiful CD. John Ford, Between a Rock and a Hard Place. And I love the cover. You got this beautiful view of the water. Is that the Long Island Sound?
1: It's actually Wantagh State Park.
0: Oh, really?
1: Yes. We went there twice, both, excuse me, both on very good sunny days like today. And we went there, put the guitar on the rock, and that looked nice, and the water was calm. It was very good. And I went back to do the solo shots with the on the wall and all that sort of stuff, yeah.
0: Yeah, it's incredible. It's very, just beautifully harmonic, you know, and the, like you said, the rock, you know, the rock and the hard place. Look at these huge, huge boulders. And
1: yes, it's nice.
0: Not
1: exactly the sort of beach you'd lay out in the sun out, but
0: right.
1: Still very nice.
0: Right. Yeah, and as I said, you are from the North Shore, and so, yeah, I just love the North Shore countryside, you know. I wish I saw more of that. But yeah.
1: Well, the South Shore has its moments. I mean, you know.
0: It does, yeah.
1: I mean, Long Beach, it's good. It's great.
0: It does. It really does. And this album is so exciting, and as I said, it's so exciting to have you on, you know, just at the time that we're doing the Dave Cousins tribute and then remembering Dave. And to think that you have a new album really inspired and dedicated to Dave is really, you have no idea. It makes me so satisfied at doing the show that, you know, we can celebrate these things.
1: Well, as I said before, we had our ups and downs, and not just me, but the whole band, ups and downs. And these last few years, especially when he invited me to, to do the tour, the short tour we did, it was a good period that we got together and sort of patched up everything.
0: Yeah, well, you guys are 50 years in, you know, or more.
1: Yes. Oh, and also talking of 50 years, the Straub's 50th anniversary, which we did 2019, also was a terrific concert as well. That was another thing that helped, you know, pull everybody together.
0: Yeah, I was up there in the mezzanine. Yeah, I loved that show. That was so great.
1: I thought I saw you up there, Joe, but
0: no, I knew enough not to bother the band on their 50th anniversary.
1: It was Friday, Saturday, and Sunday. I was on the Saturday with my band.
0: Yeah.
1: And so Friday, I was with you, you know, not with you, but in the audience watching, you know, the show.
0: Oh, wow, that's so cool. Yeah, that was great. You're right, that was a three-dayer. Incredible. I was there on the Saturday, yeah. And it was extraordinary, just extraordinary. And last week on the show, I played the interview that I did, the sit-down with Dave Cousins backstage at a place called the Bolton Center right here on Long Island. So Dave is very much near, and I said, whoever said that Dave passed on nothing further could be said.
1: Yes, I heard that interview you did with him, and it was very good. It was prior to their album, The Ferryman's Curse, coming out. I think he mentioned that during the interview. Yeah, it was a good interview.
0: Well, thanks so much. I was super, super nervous, and that shows. But I said, you know what, just let it out, because you can't edit everything. You know, you'll never and we'll never understand how other people view our work. You know, it's a great thing to just be real about it. Anyway, John, I want to play a great track. It's a George Harrison track, and I think John Jr. plays on this as well.
1: Yeah, he played most of the heavy guitars. Remember, we made it a bit heavier than his original arrangement. It comes from the album Brainwashed,
0: right?
1: Which his son, George's son, and Jeff Lynn produced. And I remember, we're talking about a few years, like 15 years ago, I think this came out, maybe a little less than that. I remember I was actually recording in a studio, and I got the album, I was playing it in the car, and on my drive there, I was thinking, why am I bothering? I thought it was so great. Mm. You know, this album of his stuff, and I can't compete. But I did, you know, I'm still here writing. But so this particular track, The Rising Sun, and there are some other great songs on there as well. I decided to do this because it suited my voice. I'm trying to sound like George, and made it a bit heavier with the drums and the guitars. And have a listen, see what you think.
0: On the Frontier Show.

0: 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What an hour it's been hanging out with my great friend, John Ford. John, just meeting heroes like you helps my self-esteem so much. Thanks for coming to the show.
1: My pleasure, Joe, and it's always great being here. Thank you very much.
0: What a great new album, and I know you're getting quite a buzz off it, and it's really just like brand newly released. Am I correct?
1: Yeah, 24th of July, and it's been so far very well received. We have a video of the Rock and a Hard Place song, if you want to check that out.
0: Yeah. Between a Rock and a Hard Place, John Ford. And, John, you know, it's so exciting. This is Iconoclastic Records. Thanks, guys, for taking care of John Ford. And, you know, you have just incredible set of songs here. I know. How about that one, The Last Good Night?
1: The Last Good Night. I thought it'd be fitting to end with this, although it's nobody's last good night here, but... I thought it'd be good going out with this one, The Last Good Night, yes.
0: Ah, it's awesome. Beautiful album. I'm loving it and still getting into side two as well. Two CD set. John Ford, by all means, go out and get Between a Rock and a Hard Place. John, thanks for coming to the show.
1: My pleasure. Thank you very much.
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7: Welcome to My Hometown, the program that explores clubs, organizations, businesses, and issues across Nassau and Suffolk counties, and sheds light on the different towns that are making a difference.
8: Hello and welcome to My Hometown. I'm Bill Aran, along with my co-host, Nassau Community College student, Gabby Suda.
9: Bill, as you know, Nassau Community College is a great community college, but it's just that, a two-year school that mainly offers associate degrees. Many students who graduate end up transferring to a four-year school to complete their education, but did you know that there is one local four-year college here on Long Island that allows NCC graduates to pursue and complete a bachelor-level degree on-site at the community college?
8: We're going to learn all about that today. It's a joint admissions program that eases the pathway to a bachelor's degree between Nassau Community College and Farmingdale State College. Our guest today is Maggie Fleming, the Director of Inter-Institutional Partnerships at Farmingdale State College. Maggie, welcome to my hometown on the voice of Nassau Community College, 90.3 WHPC.
10: Thank you so much. Excited to be here.
8: We're excited to have you, and I really want to know about this program. Can you give us an overview of what's called the Inter-Institutional Partnership Program between Farmingdale and Nassau?
10: Of course. So Farmingdale State College and Nassau Community College recently created an agreement where Farmingdale State College is now offering bachelor level programs on site at Nassau Community College, really, which entails recent graduates of Nassau Community College. They must have earned their associate's degree to apply and join one of our programs that we're offering again on site at Nassau Community College. So the great piece is Farmingdale faculty come to Nassau Community College. We teach courses in person, and then students are also able to add either online asynchronous Farmingdale courses, or again, if they're, you know, around the area at the main campus of Farmingdale, they are more than welcome to take a class on our main campus as well.
8: You told me about that before the show, and that was the part I had actually read about this before today. But when you said that, I thought after 2 years, they could go physically to Farmingdale and have their credits picked up. But they can stay right here if they live in the neighborhood or if they work

0: So funny. And so far, what are the benefits of the program?
1: So what's great is depending on the program, so I'll give the example of our applied psychology program that's been happening. We created transfer pathways for students earning an associate's in liberal arts, AA, AS, or disability studies, mm-hmm. where either majority or all of their credits are transferring over to applied psychology. So I think that's one of the biggest benefits is getting all of their credits that they've taken at NASA and, again, transitioning that to the bachelor level degree. I think the other unique piece is that, again, I'm here on campus. We just hired a transfer academic advisor for this program who's also on campus. We did hire a full-time faculty member as well who's also on campus. So there's plenty of support and assistance here at NASA for our students in the program.
2: Gabby, they're taking over our campus.
0: I know.
2: They're going to take over the radio station. It'll be green and white signs all over here. What is it, the Rams?
0: We'll see
2: the Rams head.
0: One by one.
2: We got to be careful. Yeah. Yes. We have to watch out for this stuff. Now, it really is interesting that you're doing all this, and obviously we have a big student body here, and I tried to get a parking space just the other day, and I think I walked half a mile back to the school.
1: It's crazy.
2: And it's a good sign, though, mm-hmm. because mm-hmm. more and more people are here. Tell us about some of the other academic programs and what's most popular and maybe what's coming in the future.
1: Sure. Well, that's what, again, this past year we have done our applied psychology program, which, again, is really popular. We had our first cohort was small. We had 8 students. We've actually doubled to now 17 students for this fall semester. So, again, we're excited about that. We are trying to coordinate applied economics as well. And then we're thinking possibly in the future, either food nutrition or criminology, criminal justice, mm-hmm. Are possible programs down the pipeline.
2: They're getting all the majors where you need. We all eat.
1: Yep. Mm-hmm.
2: Some of us,
1: yep.
2: I'm pointing to myself, eat mm-hmm. more than other people.
1: Yep.
2: But obviously we need that. And I see a building going up for that. So that seems like perfect timing. Yep. Certainly criminal justice. Unfortunately, we're always going to have need for people in that field because there are bad people out there who do things they're not supposed to.
1: Yes.
2: And we need you guys out there to either arrest them or tell them or set them straight or forgive them a parking
1: ticket.
2: Like
1: I said, these are early again, but we're just trying to brainstorm and see what can be popular and really cater to the students.
0: But I think those are all majors that you're going to reach a large audience of driven students.
1: Mm-hmm, mm-hmm.
0: You know what I mean?
1: That's great to know.
0: Mm-hmm. Yeah.
2: What about support services? What things did you have to add here or can they do it? I guess some of the things you could probably do either over the computer, online, mm-hmm. or even by phone.
1: Yeah.
2: So tell us about that.
1: Yeah. So that's what I was really excited. We hired our transfer academic advisor, who was actually a recent graduate of Nassau Community College and Farmingdale, so it was perfect. But she's here again at Nassau Community College and able to advise the students in person so they can make an appointment. Students actually in this program still have all access to resources at Farmingdale, whether they want to go in person or access them virtually. So we have the Nexus Center as our career service, where students, again, can meet with a counselor for resume development, work on their interview skills, again, that professional development piece. We also have our CAST area, which is our center for tutoring, where students can still sign up for tutoring appointments. Those are all virtual as well. So if they need it, again, they're struggling in a math course or whatnot, they could still receive tutoring services. So there's a lot of different services that they still have access to at Farmingdale.
2: This is a good better and better. And really, I give a lot of credit. I don't know if it's the NASA people or your people mm-hmm. or the combination, mm-hmm. probably.
1: Yes.
2: But there are a lot of very good practical ideas coming out of here mm-hmm. that seem all directed to benefiting the student.
1: Yes.
2: Mm-hmm. And of course, that's what we want to do. The easier you make it, the more accessible it is to students. And mm-hmm. today, it's, kind of tough. When we were talking about it, sometimes students are working, they're single parents, they might be getting back into the workforce. Mm-hmm. What a lot of opportunities you have for them.
1: Oh, without a doubt. And I know it's nice too. Students don't have to be full-time in this program. They can be part-time. Again, I have students that are working full-time. You know, they're able to come during their lunch, take a class here at NASA, and then run back to work and continue their
2: Gabby, she's too good. I already want to be a psychologist. I want to go back and take this course.
0: Right? Yeah, I'm getting convinced as well, Bill. No, so you would definitely say that there's dedicated advising or mentorship throughout the transition of this this program as well?
1: Yes, correct. Again, that's what's nice. So I really recruit prospective students, but it's so nice when once they're like, okay, this program sounds great, I want to apply. I really help students through that application process, making sure all their materials are in. Yeah. Again, to the point of where we received everything, you're waiting for a decision, and then once those students are admitted, it's nice that we're there along with their journey until that they graduate. So I always say, any questions, I may not be the expert in all areas, but at least I could point you in the right direction of where you need to go if you do have a question.
0: For sure. 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My name is Gabby Sudath. I'm here with Bill Horan today, and we're talking about a joint admissions program that eases the pathway to a bachelor's degree between Nassau Community College and Farmingdale State College. Our guest today is Maggie Fleming, and Director of Interinstitutional Partnership at Farmingdale State College. And Maggie, how would you say that students stay connected with both the institutions during the transfer journey? I know that's kind of a little bit complicated.
1: Yes. No, that's a great question. I think what's so nice is that students, again, who continue on into this program, Farmingdale Bar at Nassau, they can continue their relationship, communication with previous faculty members. So I think that really goes a long way. And then what also is the great piece, again, myself and our transfer academic advisor are constantly communicating with our students just regarding events that are happening on the main campus they want to take part of, or different opportunities and resources that are available. So I think just continually communicating with our students to make them aware of what's going on, again, at our main campus.
0: Absolutely.
2: I love it how, again, how much you bend over for the students and do this, and talked about how you guys talk back and forth. If someone is going to one school, obviously Nassau, and then they're thinking of doing this, how do they stay connected? Because now they're part Farmingdale and part Nassau. So how do they stay connected, or even know who to talk to? Do I talk to the dean here or the dean there?
1: So I will say, once the students apply and join our programs at Farmingdale, they are a Farmingdale State College student. So that's when they make the transition over to Farmingdale. So that's when all communication would go to, again, our contacts at Farmingdale. Really, it's just so nice for them to have previous contacts at Nassau Community College, like I mentioned, to have that relationship with previous faculty members. But again, once they're admitted into a Farmingdale program, that's where they make the switch, and they strictly communicate again with Farmingdale faculty again and resources on campus.
0: And how about, so since they're a Farmingdale student, how about the scholarships or financial aid opportunities connected to Farmingdale and this collaboration?
1: Great question. So again, what's nice is that we're a SUNY institution. So Farmingdale has an affordable rate regarding tuition. And all, again, those items would be directed to Farmingdale's financial aid office and our student accounts office. But that's what the great piece is that we're a SUNY institution. Again, it's very affordable for our students to get a great education.
2: Now, I'm going to take any student. They're hearing this. They say this is pretty good. And maybe they were thinking of switching to Seton Hall or St. John's or NYU or something. They decide to take part in this program. Now, does that give them access, like if they want to be on the track team at Farmingdale or the volleyball team or tennis team or anything?
1: Yeah.
2: They can do activities there. So do they get the whole dinner menu, so to speak?
1: Yeah, so like I said, they are technically a Farmingdale State College student. So again, that's what I think the unique piece is. If they want to take a class at Farmingdale, they're more than welcome to do that. And that's, again, to take place in student activities, clubs. They're more than welcome to participate in
2: so
1: those.
2: All the benefits that if they went there day one, they don't have to, and they can still be going to school here. But I guess they could, if the practices is out there for the tennis team or football or baseball, they can do that too.
1: Yeah, so that's what's nice. But again, I will say for this program, it does really target students, again, who are more localized in this area. But that's where, again, it's nice if they want to take a class on the main campus and take part in those activities, they're more than welcome.
0: That's super cool. And, you know, looking into maybe the future of this as well, how does this partnership strengthen the workforce on Long Island and any specific industries like healthcare, technology, business, any of them that benefit the most?
1: So again, just since we've done our applied psychology program this past academic year, this program has been great. It's because it's a wide variety of careers in this major. So again, as I mentioned before, I have students that are interested, again, specifically in psychology, moving on from mental health counseling. I have students that want to be a teacher and know they're going to move on to a master's degree in teaching. It can even target students that want to go into more of the health science, where I have students either interested in nursing and they want to move on to a graduate level nursing program, occupational occupational therapy is a popular applied psychology undergrad program, again, where they move on to the master's program. And what's nice specifically about health science, we do have a pre-health advisement department at Farmingdale, so students also have access to that resource.
2: And what I'm just hearing and running through my mind as you're talking, when you get access to the brain power of two different institutions, the people here, the professors, the administrators, et cetera, and the people at Farmingdale. So you have two connectors. And also when you go for a job, people could kind of look. And if they see something in common, Nassau Community College or Farmingdale, you know, we all kind of attach to someone. Oh, you went to my school. Do you remember a professor or so-and-so or the football coach or something? So to me, this is a, you know, is there something bad you want to tell us about it that we should know? The food isn't good, or you get a lot of parking tickets at Farmingdale or something?
1: No. Like I said, I will say both places have packed parking. So I will say between that. But no, like I said, it's been a smooth transition working with both institutions. Again, Nassau Community College, great colleagues that I work with. I'm going to give a shout out to Rosemary DeRusso. She's the chair in the social behavioral department.
2: Oh, you'll get a raise next year.
1: She's great to work with.
2: See that? Let's remember that. Always a shout out to the boss.
1: So they have been awesome to work with, which has been great. So I've really enjoyed my experience again working. Again, I know I'm a Farmingdale State employee, but working with Nassau Community College in this partnership has been great.
2: And Maggie and also Gabby, I'm going to brag a little bit because having been around Nassau in many capacities, and this is true, I'm not saying it just to hype it up, but I have heard from people, they said, and they went on to other schools in the traditional way because this goes back years. And they said, a guy said to me, I went to NYU, he went to Cornell. He said, I have never gotten the good treatment that I got here where the professors, the teachers really go out of their way for me, try to help me, want me, meaning the student themselves, not just him personally, to succeed. And he had a wonderful career. This gentleman just actually, I think, retired like 6 months ago. But he's always bragged about that, and he's a big supporter of Nassau. And as I was telling you before the show, we've had people over the years come here, and they just drop in. Oh, yeah, I went to Nassau. Sometimes they took a few courses. Sometimes they got their degree here, and they've had nothing but good things to say. And it's not that after the show they said to me, I really hate the school or something. Yeah. They really enjoyed their time here. So I think that's very positive, especially in today's environment. You have to like what you're doing and the people. Obviously, I'm seeing you're smiling. You obviously love your job, which is a great thing. Your boss loves you because you just gave her a lot of publicity. So it's a win-win there. Do you have any stories you want to tell us? Maybe a personal story with someone you either worked with, a success story, so to speak, a student or someone that give us an insight into the program.
1: Yeah, sure. Again, starting out really in August 2024 and having that first cohort, we have 8 students currently in the cohort, and they have been such a joy to work with.
2: I'm going to interrupt you. You used the word before, and I heard that.
1: Yes.
2: What do you mean cohort? What does that mean?
1: Yeah, so again, we have a group of students that really follow similar pathways for the classes. So again, that was really the numbers of how we're tracking the amount of students that we have per academic year. So again, starting with 8 students, and it's nice because the classes that we offer at Nassau, they're mostly in the same classes as each other. So they actually really get to build connections with each other, build that network. And it's been great to see how they collaborate with each other. So really, I'm going to say in general, working with that first group of students has been such a good experience. And I will say I have a lot of students that are actually graduating within 3 semesters. So I have most of our students in that cohort are graduating at the end of fall. So it's been great to see just their transition from Nassau and how well they handled being a Farmingdale State College student in this program and working together. So that's been, again, a great just insight.
2: Based on your relationship with them, do you know the fields they're looking to go in? Again, to give the audience and maybe a prospective student an idea, is it all the same field? Are they all going to be teachers or therapists? Or
1: It's different. I have some students interested in clinical psychology. Some students, ABA is very popular. So it depends.
2: What's ABA? What is that?
1: It's behavioral analysis.
2: Oh, okay.
0: Oh, very cool.
1: Yes. So I will say it varies on the student. I even have some students, again, they're still at this point. They're like, I'm not sure yet what I want to do. And we're, again, trying to connect those students to our career services, our Nexus Center. But it's just nice that we have that individualized approach with our students, and we really try to assist them and figure out their next career trajectory.
2: Gabby, I just heard something that to me is very interesting, too. You said you have a lot of students who aren't sure. I almost want to laugh at that. How do we know at age 20 what we really want to be for the next 50, 60? And as people are saying older, maybe 70 years. Do you want to be a doctor? Do you want to be a teacher or a therapist? And maybe you want to be a police officer for 10 years, but then go into behavioral therapy to mm-hmm. see why mm-hmm. criminals do what they do mm-hmm. or judges or lawyers do what they do, et cetera. Like, there's so many new options that you have. And I'm just wondering, are you even thinking of or aiming for the older or the returning student? Is that something in the future?
1: Yeah, without a doubt. That's what I've noticed, especially with the second cohort, again, where I have some students that are working full time, as I mentioned, and they're coming back to school to change their career. So that's definitely something that students have shown interest. And then I have a select few of students that, again, have decided to come back to college and pursue a different degree.
2: Because just talking to you, you're getting me excited about some yeah. of the subjects. So you're very good at what you do.
0: I love that. 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Hi, my name is Gabby Sudath. I'm here with Bill Horan, and today we're talking about a joint admissions program that eases the pathway to a bachelor's degree between Nassau Community College and Farmingdale State College. Our guest today is Maggie Fleming, the Director of Interinstitutional Partnerships at Farmingdale State College. And Maggie, I know that you were talking about the success of the partnership so far, but I wanted to ask, are there any plans to expand it a little further, including more programs or student services, since it's currently just mainly applied psychology?
1: Correct. I know I mentioned, so applied economics is, again, a program that we're trying to get off the ground. So hopefully we'll have a cohort of students there. As I mentioned, too, very early in the planning process, we would love to possibly get criminal justice, food nutrition as well. Those are possible programs that we're discussing with Farmingdale.
2: I just got a little angel in my earphone here that said, how about radio broadcasting?
1: I was going to say, good point.
2: I think we need, with all the podcasters out there, I think there's a room for another major that you
0: definitely
2: might consider.
0: On the rise.
2: And we're talking to the right person. You're head of all this stuff, so you gotta wave our banner a little bit.
0: Yeah.
2: Little blue and orange. It doesn't hurt to mix in with the green and white. So, no, this is really exciting. What advice would you give to students if they're hearing this, and maybe even someone who says, you know what, I'm 34. That's not old, but I've been teaching for 10 years, but it's not for me. I can do it, but I know I want something else. And you tell them how they'd go about this, what they'd do, what time of the year they should start, how much lead time?
1: Yeah, no, great question.

0: Tell us on the campus, is there an email? Is there a phone number? How, or a building or a room, aside from seeing green and white?
1: Yeah.
0: Where do we find you?
1: So again, G building, room 128. And I will say again, as I mentioned, there's a nice Farmingdale State College banner in front of my office. Or my email is FLEMINMF@farmingdale.edu. You could always send me an email. I'm very good on my email. So again, feel free to reach out there and I'll make sure to respond right away.
0: And I'll say this, Maggie, has been very easy for us to talk to, telling us about the program. I'm sure she'll try to help you. And I'm sure you're going to learn some things maybe you didn't know about, et cetera, et cetera. So.
2: Absolutely. What's one thing that you would want our listeners to know about this partnership between Farmingdale State College and us, NCC?
1: Great question. What's nice is that we really try to assist our students in, again, any questions that they may have or through this transition of earning your associate's degree to a bachelor level degree. And again, it's what's nice is that I travel between different campuses. So I tell students as little as, you know, you ordered a book through the Farmingdale bookstore, you can't go to our main campus to pick it up. What's nice is I bounce back and forth between campuses. So it's as simple as me going to the campus, grabbing the book and bringing it over to Nassar Community College. So little things like that. It's nice that we're really able to assist our students in those small logistics.
2: Absolutely.
1: As well.
0: The one, what do they call it? The elephant in the room that everybody always has to talk about is the cost of things.
1: Mm-hmm.
0: And is there advice or some information you can, if someone says, this sounds great, it's the perfect thing for my son or my daughter, but, you know, Will I have enough for that? I heard that so-and-so paid $100,000 a year to go to so-and-so and blah, blah, blah. Can you talk about that without getting in trouble?
1: Yeah, you are. Again, I really encourage our students to look at our student financial services webpage. So our financial aid office and our student accounts, again, they do a great job of assisting our students. But as I mentioned, it's SUNY tuition, so it's a great tuition rate. I know it's not much more than Nassar Community College, which is great for our students that are looking more for an affordable education.
2: Absolutely.
0: We like that word, affordable education, especially parents and grandparents, because when they come home and say, it's only and to the student, $100,000, it's fake money, but to the parents and the people signing the loan papers and the student too, for years, they're going to be paying that. This sounds like a wonderful economic deal for them if this matches their interest.
2: Mm-hmm. And how can we interest students to learn a little more and get involved in it? In the Inter-Institutional Partnership Program?
1: Yeah, so definitely we send a ton of emails out to students. We also have an Instagram page.
2: Oh, so, perfect.
1: Yep. We try to connect with the students through Instagram.
2: There we go.
1: So that's also to take a look out for our Instagram page as well. But really, again, just through emails, putting up flyers around campus so students are aware of our events, and then communicating with the advisors at Nassar Community College and other faculties. I will say I also do classroom presentations where I go into select classrooms and I do a quick 5-minute presentation on the program. And then events we have coming up. So I try to make my rounds at Nassar Community College.
0: And Maggie, I think as a parent, grandparent, that usually we hear around, I'm going to say March, April, May, that someone's getting into a college, et cetera. Are there points in the year where people are more available to get in touch with you, or it would be better, or how much lead time do they need? So if they're thinking of coming back or if just hearing this, they say, this is great. How much time should they allow before the semester starts?
1: Yeah. So really, again, I encourage students, if they know they're really interested, make an appointment with me right away. So that's just so nice that we could, again, tell them the timeline. But I tell students to apply for the program at the beginning of their last semester, just so that their application is in, everything's all set, and then hopefully they'll receive a decision within the few weeks that they submit their application.
0: So they'd probably be, last semester would probably be like February of the year, or maybe March if it's late.
1: Let's say
0: probably
1: spring.
0: February, spring.
1: Yeah, let's say spring. I would say February. That would be a perfect time to apply.
0: So start inquiring and finding, because you're a wealth of knowledge and all these things I certainly didn't know about. I'm guessing Gabby too.
2: Definitely not.
0: this is things that people want to know about. And before we wrap up, I'm going to ask you once again, give us that contact information, because I'm sure someone out there is saying, this is perfect for me.
1: Yeah.
0: And we want to keep you busy.
1: Yeah, sure. So my email again is FLEMINMF@farmingdale.edu, or my office at Nassar Community College is located in the G building, room 128.
0: G building 128, green and white banners all over the place. So now you know if you see Maggie's room.
2: Can't miss her.
0: For our members of our audience, I want to remind them that our guest today has been Maggie Fleming. She is the director of inter-institutional partnerships at Farmingdale State College and, of course, the

0: 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Maggie, thanks for taking time out of your busy schedule for being here and educating us on what's going on.
1: Thank you so much. I really appreciate it.
0: I'm Bill Rand. I'm here with Nassau Community College student Gabby Suda. I want to thank you for listening to this week's episode of My Hometown.
2: 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Nassau Community College, where success starts and continues. Till next time, this is Bill St. James. And remember, there's no town like your hometown.
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6: Hello, welcome to Your Family's Health. My name is Dr. Janine Cook-Garrard from the nursing department here at Nassau Community College. 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Dr. Baudo, welcome to Your Family's Health on the voice of Nassau Community College, 90.3 WHPC. Welcome.
7: Thank you.
6: And it's good to talk to you again, longtime colleague and friend. So tell me first about you and what made you decide to focus your works on advanced care planning, health proxies, and alike.
7: Well, it's been a personal professional journey. From the professional lens, it had to do with the care that I was giving to patients and seeing families at the most difficult times in their lives navigate a system that talks about treatment, but only talks about treatment as if the only form of treatment is to cure. Mm. But there are times in life that cure is an extension of time, but it doesn't necessarily cure a problem or provide care that would serve to have a long-term solution. What I mean by that is if you have a patient who has cancer and their body is shutting down, they have some form of cancer or heart failure, and because of this particular problem, their other organs are shutting down. Other parts of the body that serve to keep this person alive is shutting down. What we're doing is we might be extending this person's time on this earth, but we may not be providing them any quality time on this earth. Mm-hmm. The question is what does this person perceive as quality time on this earth?
6: That's great. That's a great perception. When you think about, I'm thinking in terms of death as being a continuum for life, and
7: exactly.
6: How people's perception plays into a person who may be at the level of dying, in the process of dying. So what inspired you to write If I Only Knew, that book?
7: The inspiration came from my experience navigating the healthcare system as a nurse at that time of 10 years, mm-hmm. and my mom's end of life. My mom had chronic obstructive pulmonary disease, COPD, and at the end of life, she was referring to her hospitalizations as vacations. That to me was profound. And she was a half a country away. She was in Nevada. Mm-hmm. And here I am in New York and trying to help her navigate this process. And she is at the beginning of this conversation, she called me every name in the book, and I was the angel of death. But what I was trying to help her understand was that with this type of breathing problems and her other medical problems, which included heart failure, we might be able to extend her time on this earth, but we were not necessarily providing her quality of life. At the end of her life, she was walking 50 feet and she couldn't catch her breath. Mm. She was walking 50 feet. She'd get in the car and she'd need 15 minutes to just equilibrate to drive. So it was painful to watch.
8: Yeah.
7: She was hospitalized in that year, maybe 6 to 10 times. The year before was the same. It just started to increase the amount of time she was hospitalized, and she couldn't breathe. Mm. And what bothered me about the situation most was that the practitioners weren't discussing this with with my mom, and they weren't quite explaining. I'm not sure she was asking the questions either, but they weren't explaining what was going on mm-hmm. and how her life was going to progress at this point in time. For me, the decision wasn't made by me. It was made by a family member it was more of a distant relative because she was physically closer. And my mother was resuscitated. This was not going to provide her. So they did CPR on her. And in this situation, CPR was not going to save her, and it was not going to improve her quality of life mm-hmm. If they even were able to get her back, but they were not. So my mom died gasping for air. Mm. And I would never want anybody to live like that.
8: Yeah.
7: So my poster, my neon light, my neon sign is, have those conversations, have them often, and have them with everyone.
8: Mm. So why do you think, and I know, Fern, that you and I are nurse practitioners and have been in the medical career and our careers for many years, but why do you think it's easier, if you will, for us to talk about this than would be someone else who maybe death is scary, or maybe, you know, seeing somebody's health failing is very intimidating. And with that question, why is it easy for us, and how can we make others comfortable with the conversation?
7: I think that we need to normalize the conversation yeah. as death is part of life. And I think we need to frame it as not how are you going to die, but how are you going to live?
8: Mm.
7: So I think that reframing that conversation to what is quality of life versus what is your death going to look like, I think will really help flip the script.
8: Yeah.
7: And if we flip the script, we're going to have a better outcomes.
8: Yeah.
7: I also feel that it's essential that we as healthcare professionals have that conversation to support that family.
8: Mm-hmm.
7: Most recently, I lost my mother-in-law.
8: I'm sorry.
7: And this was a very hard loss for our family. And I had to have that conversation with her. I had it as a in-law. I had it as a healthcare professional, mm-hmm. but I was her daughter-in-law.
8: Mm-hmm.
7: It should not have been me having that conversation. Mm-hmm. So my role has shifted from having the conversations between as an advocate for patients, but now I really want to shift my work to professionals yeah. and have them have the conversation, because if somebody offloaded that from me, I may not have the guilt that I feel
8: mm-hmm.
7: with a loss that I had.
8: Yeah.
7: And because it wasn't my role to have that conversation.
8: Mm-hmm. Mm-hmm. In your view, it was the role of the healthcare provider to have the conversation.
7: Most certainly. Yeah. And in fact, what I found interesting was that many mm-hmm. of when we decided to shift towards hospice, the practitioners that the care team shifted, and relationships that were 30 plus years strong were lost.
8: Mm. Interesting. So let's start from basics, Dr. Baudo, and let's talk about exactly what is a healthcare proxy.
7: So a healthcare proxy is a document that a legal document that allows one to appoint another individual to make medical decisions on your behalf, you as the patient, making the decisions while you're able to make them.
8: Mm-hmm. And do you have to be 18?
7: Yes, you have to be 18 or over to complete a healthcare document, healthcare proxy document.
8: And what does that look like? Is it something downloadable? Is it something that I write out? How do we get to do this?
7: In New York State, it's a downloadable form. You do not need a. You require two witnesses. You do not need an attorney for the document. You do not need a
8: witness.
7: You need two witnesses. You do not need it notarized.
8: Okay.
7: And that document, a copy of that document is as good as the original. So it may be copied. You just need two witnesses to sign. I recommend that it's not the person you're appointing as your healthcare agent, because that becomes a conflict of interest. But two people need to witness it. And they usually put their addresses on it.
8: Okay.
7: I recommend not necessarily putting anything other than my agent knows my wishes with regards to artificial nutrition and hydration. Mm-hmm. Everything else I recommend keeping off it, because there's other documents that are more appropriate for that. The healthcare proxy is a form that's good for anybody over the age of 18. But I do recommend that individuals on a regular basis review who are their healthcare agents and whether they still want this person to make decisions on their behalf. Mm. I do also recommend that it's not that we go beyond just appointing someone as your healthcare agent. I suggest making an interview. What I have found is if you don't really know somebody's views on this unless you really dig deeper into it.
8: Mm-hmm.
7: And if that person's views do not align with your views, can they advocate
8: for you
7: if necessary?
8: Yeah.
7: And they may be able to separate those wishes, but can they strongly advocate if it's necessary? If the practitioner that they're working with is pushing a certain way and the individual's wishes are in opposition to what the practitioner is pushing for, can this person advocate effectively for this individual?
8: Yeah, that's a good point. You're listening to Your Family's Health on the Voice of NASA Community College, 90.3 WHPC. My name is Dr. Janine Cook-Garrard, and today we're talking about healthcare proxies, advanced directives, and why these important conversations should not wait until a crisis. Our guest today is nurse practitioner, educator, and author, Dr. Fern Baudo, the author of the book, If I Only Knew. You mentioned agent and proxy. Are those two terms synonymous, or do they have a different connotation?
7: The agent is usually the proxy, the person. The term is used interchangeably.
8: Okay.
7: The agent is the person, the proxy is actually the document, but they use the term interchangeably.
8: Okay. So you talked about the healthcare proxy, downloadable, you have to be 18 and updated, and that person's, you know, kind of have to align with your views regarding whether it's ethical views, whether it's religious views, whatever the views that you have. Now, what if any of those criteria are not really your family member and it's somebody outside of your family? Is that unusual to have a proxy who's not family?
7: Yes, it's not unusual. It actually happens quite often. What I recommend, as I mentioned, that you interview who you want as your agent. It does not have to be a close family member. Is it helpful to have a close family member? Absolutely. But that's where you're sharing your wishes with everyone that might be involved in your care. We call it the woodwork people.
8: Yeah.
7: Because they come out of the woodwork.
8: Yeah. And so if I update my healthcare proxy tomorrow or today, and everyone doesn't have it,
7: they don't need a copy of it.
8: Okay.
7: If you update your proxy today, whatever you had prior is
8: null and void.
7: Null and void, exactly. But the key with that is who has it and does it get to who needs to get it?
8: Correct.
7: When you are not able to make decisions for yourself. In that case, I recommend close family members have it. In my book, Appendix Q, there's a, I call it the Because I Love You letter. And it was a templated letter specifically to discuss, sharing a copy of the healthcare proxy form and the letter explaining why you chose so and so for the as the healthcare agent, to make sure that they understand and that they have a copy of it. So I want that document distributed to everybody and anybody that may be part of your care.
8: That's a great idea. So what if I become incapacitated and I can't speak at all?
7: So that's where having the healthcare proxy with people that would be potentially part of your care is very important. Mm-hmm. Giving a copy to your doctor would be very helpful. Whether it's if you work within a specific healthcare system, having them have a copy of it's important. Whoever your next of kin should have a copy of it, even if they're not the person that you chose, because they may be communicating with that person that you chose as your healthcare agent. Once you are incapacitated, that person makes those decisions on your behalf.
8: Mm-hmm. So tell me the different types of medical decisions that I can put on the proxy.
7: So I recommend not putting anything on the proxy except about my healthcare agent knows my wishes on artificial nutrition and hydration. The rest I suggest not putting on the healthcare proxy.
8: Where do I put them?
7: I really think it should be in a conversation, not necessarily documented. Mm. Because let's talk about this. This, if your healthcare proxy and you're doing your healthcare proxy at 18, say, and you're healthy, otherwise no problem, you just happen to looking at national healthcare decision days, decided I want to fill this out, and then something happens, you're incapacitated, you had surgery and you didn't wake up for whatever reason, who's going to make those decisions? The person you chose, your healthcare agent, the person that you chose to make those decisions on your behalf. In that case, it's about, how do you want to live? So in an emergency, in a situation, how do I want to live? Do I want to, if I'm going to be on machines for the rest of my life and I need a breathing tube to live the rest of my life, is this something that I want to continue? Mm-hmm. Usually those are you go to the basics. You know, how do I want to live? Do I want to live on where machines are supporting my life? How do I feel about making decisions for me for the rest of my life? How do I feel if I no longer am able to communicate? Mm-hmm. And I'm not able to move my arms and legs, and I won't be able to ever make decisions. And I will not be able to go back to whatever I was doing. Usually that's the questions you might be asking. But it's really about medical interventions. Do I want medical intervention? Do I want CPR? Do I want a breathing tube? Those are usually the questions you might ask, but you also want to know, how do you want to live? What is quality of life? Mm-hmm. And really focusing on the narrative of quality of life and how do you want to live versus what medical interventions I want or don't want.
8: I see.
7: Especially at that age. Mm-hmm. When you're talking about someone young, that's usually what you want to focus on. How do I want to live and what is quality of life? Because your decisions will change depending on what's going on.
8: Mm-hmm.
7: And the decisions are so convoluted with so many twists and turns, you cannot account for every decision.
8: Right.
7: And usually, and that's why the living will has, if you ever read anything from Charles Posner, he really talks about how the living will really doesn't do what it needs to do, because it was about having a document, especially in New York State. New York State, it's based on case law. So having a document that illustrates, I don't want CPR, I don't want do not resuscitate, blah, blah, I don't want to be resuscitated, I don't want a breathing tube. But in certain instances, you might want that breathing tube.
8: Right.
7: In certain instances, you might want CPR. It depends on what's going on. So that's why the living will doesn't really give enough information. In certain instances, you might want to be fed through artificial means. In certain instances, you might not.
8: So can I have a proxy and a living will? Both?
7: You absolutely can.
8: So
7: absolutely.
8: How do I get a living will? Do I need an attorney for that?
7: No, you don't. That one, again, you can download online too. If you look at the New York State Office of the Aging website, you can find it there, and you can find the healthcare proxy there. NewYorkCity.gov has another healthcare proxy form as well. Any hospital you can get a healthcare proxy form from. Usually everybody focuses on the healthcare proxy form, not necessarily the living will.
8: Okay.
7: The living will, as I mentioned, is based on case law only. It is not, there's no specific guidelines in New York as to how they should be using the living will. The living will serve to support somebody's wishes in the event there's questions about somebody's wishes. But that's all the living will does. It does not, it's not an executable order. So a doctor or a nurse practitioner is not going to follow that.
8: Mm, wow. So who follows? What is the point of it if the nurse practitioners or doctors not following a living will?
7: Communication. It provides an opportunity for communication.
8: Okay. Amongst the family, I would say.
7: Yes.
8: Yes.
7: Yes.
8: Okay.
7: Amongst the family, amongst the practitioner to have this conversation if need be. If we have a patient who is at a point in their life where certain decisions about CPR may be an essential question. The patient needs to be intubated, needs a breathing tube, and that's a question that they want to obtain consent for. Other medical interventions that are going to serve to continue this patient, they need it as life-saving measures, blood, whatnot. This person, whoever the healthcare agent is, the person who's appointed to make decisions on this person's behalf is going to have to make those decisions. Talking about blood, maybe they're not going to necessarily ask that question. Mm-hmm. So, and under certain circumstances, this person may want to have receive blood in other circumstances, they may not.
8: You're listening to Your Family's Health on the Voice of Nassau Community College 90.3 WHPC. My name is Dr. Janine Cook-Arard, and today we're talking about healthcare proxies, advanced directives, and why these important conversations shouldn't wait until a crisis. Our guest today is nurse practitioner, educator, and author Fern Baudo, author of the book entitled If I Only Knew. So, Dr. Baudo, when you were talking about the living will versus the proxy, is it something that I really have to make sure that they are in alignment? In other words, I put on something in my living will that I don't want to be resuscitated, or I don't want artificial nutrition or something similar to that, that the proxy should mirror or if not aligned with the two documents, or is that not necessary?
7: The healthcare proxy is you're just appointing somebody to make decisions on
8: that's
7: your behalf.
8: All.
7: So you don't have to, have any of that information
8: Nothing.
7: In there.
8: Okay.
7: Nothing. And I recommend not having it specifically because in the event that doesn't quite align, then you have, a practitioner, a prescriber, a practitioner saying, they said this on this and they're saying this on this.
8: Right.
7: What do they really want?
8: That's why we shouldn't say anything on the proxy like that, because it could
7: exactly.
8: be conflicting. So has that changed over the years? Or has it always been that I'm not putting specific things on a proxy?
7: People do. There's different schools of thought on
8: right.
7: it. This is why I recommend it. Has it changed? Not really. In
8: okay.
7: fact, the healthcare, the only thing that's really changed in terms of these documents is we now have a medical orders for life sustaining treatment, and we've had the DNR since the 1990s, the do not resuscitate order in hospital and at a hospital, but now we have the MOLST form,
8: yeah, the
7: medical
8: MOLST form.
7: Orders for life sustaining treatment. Now the difference between that and a living will is the MOLST form, the medical orders, specifically focus on the patient's it goes beyond just a do not resuscitate order. It goes over artificial nutrition, hydration. It goes over breathing tubes, antibiotics, IV fluids, and any other care that this patient may want at a time where they are at end of life. It's specifically for the patient who has multiple medical problems and is likely because of their medical problems, it may not be here in another year.
8: Yeah. So a MOLST form, that is specific to your health institution. You are getting that MOLST
7: yeah.
8: form from the hospital or healthcare facility. Am I right? Or
7: no. No, you
8: where
7: can get
8: am
7: it. That would be, again, it can be downloaded, but your physician collaborates with you. Healthcare agent, depending if you're not able to make those decisions on your behalf, then they collaborate with your healthcare agent, your proxy.
8: Yeah.
7: And they decide based on what your wishes are, what you would want done. These are your executable medical orders. So basically, in real time, they're deciding, I want this, that you would, or you're deciding, I want at this point in time, because of my medical issues, I'm choosing to continue. I'm choosing to have CPR, or I'm choosing to decline CPR. I'm choosing to have a breathing tube inserted, or choosing to decline it. Based on my current medical condition, I'm at a point where I really don't want antibiotics, or I don't want IV fluids. I just want to allow for natural death.
8: So the most is specific. It's really, really specific things that I want to happen, whereas the proxy is a little vague. It's a little less specific than the most form.
7: Exactly. And it's used at different times. Your most form is used when you're you have a life-limiting condition. Your healthcare proxy is for everyone.
8: Everyone, got it.
7: So it's a continuum.
8: So it's a continuum. So I would ask now you the word advanced directives. Talk to me about what is that and how does that play out? What do you mean by advanced directives?
7: So advanced directives, so your most form is medical order. So that's not really an advanced directive. Right. That's a now directive. It's right now, if something happens, I want this done. Advanced directives are two documents. The advanced directives are legal documents. Your MOLST form and your DNR are medical orders. Okay. You can have both an advanced directive and your medical orders. In fact, again, I recommend that. Your advanced directives are decisions you're making in advance. They're kind of vague because they're more about quality of life and what I deem quality of life. They're usually done in advance. Your medical orders are for now.
8: Okay. And that is a DNR, DNI. Do not resuscitate or do not intubate.
7: Those are two of them, but there's other medical orders that might be discussed. And okay. One would be IV antibiotics if a patient is at end of life, and that would serve to extend their life. That might be, what's the goal? Is the goal to allow for a natural end of life, or is it to continue to extend this person's life?
8: So how can we get more information about that book that you wrote? Because in that book is going to really outline specifically these things that we've discussed today.
7: It's on Amazon and Barnes & Noble. It's If I Only Knew.
8: If I Only Knew.
7: Making
8: awesome.
7: Making medical decisions as we navigate through life's journey.
8: Mm-hmm. Thank you so much for being here, Dr. Fern Baudo, nurse practitioner, educator, and author of the book titled If I Only Knew. Awesome work that you're doing. And thank you for all the information. And thank you for being our guest today.
7: Thank you very much. Thank you for having me.
8: Yes, it's good. And come back because we have more questions. This is Dr. Janine Cook-Arard from the nursing department here at Nassau Community College. And we want to thank you for listening to this week's edition of Your Family's Health.
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All right. That was Habit Tiny on a Nassau Mix, the voice of Nassau Community College, 90.3 WHPC. You already know your girl Gina Baby's in the building, and we always give them something to talk about. But let's start off with just saying a quick moment to recognize the month of September is awareness for important causes. So we're going to recognize childhood cancer wellness. Sickle cell awareness, which is people like my daughter's father, Keenan, my sis, Rodney, and one of my favorite female artists, Miss Wavy. I watch them fight this disease every day of their life. I see when they post in the hospital, and not for nothing, they are some warriors. So big, big shout out to all the people with sickle cell. This is their awareness month, so make sure you check in on them. We have suicidal prevention, prostate cancer awareness, blood cancer awareness, and PCOS Awareness and Recovery Month, all right? And sometimes, you know, awareness start with just simply checking on somebody, asking how are they doing, really listening and educating yourself on what they're going through. Because let me tell you, I honestly didn't know what sickle cell was until I really sat down and actually had to do my research. When someone's telling you, it's one thing, but to know actually what they're going through is really, really, really hard to watch and know at the end of the day, all right? So make sure you reach out to your loved ones and just, you know, check up on them, all right? So it is Labor Day weekend, all right? It is Monday at 12 a.m. I know some people is probably asleep getting ready for Labor Day, or they're getting ready for Juve to hit the streets right now. So we have Shaggy and Robin Thicke's Looking Lovely on 90.3 WHPC.

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right. That was Beanie Man on a Nassau Mix, the voice of Nassau Community College, 90.3 WHPC. Your girl Gina Baby's up here, and you know we giving them something to talk about. So a woman in London would like to know, does anyone know how to block Blueface on her social media platforms, mainly Instagram? And you know what, hon? I totally have to agree with you. I'm just over the shenanigans and all the stories. And she said one of the things is the baby mamas. I don't even know who Blueface is, but I know his whole life and his baby mamas. Why do I know this? He keeps popping up on my timeline. Well, honey, he keeps popping up on mine, yours, and everybody else's timeline. So when you get that secret, please let us all know, right? We have Oh Yeah with Steve Lacy on 90.3 WHPC.

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1: All right, that was Big Sean, Drake, and Kanye West on a Nassau Mix, the voice of Nassau Community College, 90.3 WHBC. And you know, Kanye West, Mr. Yee, is definitely giving him something to talk about, right? He said his feud, his grape, whatever the drama he had with Big Sean is now in the history books. It's so much in the history books. I don't even remember what the beef or drama was even about, do you? But anyway, let's jump back into it. So they're basically saying Kanye West brought Big Sean out during his Chicago concert, which is super, super dope because obviously Kanye West, Yee, is from Chicago. So for him to bring Big Sean out during it, they perform their singles like, you know, We Don't F With You. They perform Mercy. And what else? They perform Click, which is one of my favorite songs from them. But big, big shout out to them for squashing that beef, man. We at the age where we just need to get along. We all just need to get along. So big, big shout out to Kanye West and Big Sean. And I was going to go with playing one of the songs that they performed during his concert, but I went with Blessed because I felt like it's a blessing to have these two back to making music and back to being friends again, all right? So

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1: All right, that was the Jonas Brothers on a Nassau Mix, the voice of Nassau Community College, 90.3 WHBC. All right, so we have something up for debate, right? So we had Connie Diamond and Remy Ma post basically a social media video of them basically going, well, it wasn't really with them. It was Remy Ma really dancing and Connie Blue basically spitting them bars. And when I say bars, I mean bars during a video. So, you know, of course, you know, when they posted on a social media platform, people were like, oh, you know, should it be Connie Blue? Should it be Cash Star? But Connie was like, hold on, y'all. There's no competition. Why can't all the queens be on the remix? I'm just saying, no, Connie, you know, you hear them talking because she was walking on it, right? But it's nothing like a Cash Dog on the remix. But like I said, I feel like everyone should be able to be on. But who's your pick? Connie or Cash Doll? And you know, Remy Ma, she was just, you know, playing her part in the video looking good as ever, all right? So we have, it's only right because the song that they were talking about was Aha by Cardi B on 90.3 WHB.

All right, it's only right. It's Labor Day weekend. Toast on the Nassau Mix, the voice of Nassau Community College, 90.3 WHPC. 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And yes, yes, today is Monday, Labor Day. It is a high of 81 and nice and sunny. Finally, no rain in the forecast for a Labor Day, so we can be out there half naked enjoying ourselves, all right? And Tuesday is going to be a high of 82. It's going to be sunny, just little clouds and all in the area, right? So we have Body by A Boogie with the Hoodie and Cash Cobain on 90.3 WHPC.

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All right. That was Triggs Encore on a Nassau Mix, the voice of Nassau Community College, 90.3 WHBC. We giving them something to talk about up here, all right? Shout out to all the Virgos, all the Libras. You know we celebrating your birthday month. Big, big shout out to my homeboy Q, a.k.a. Quad, my homeboy Nate. We was on a boat. My homeboy MC, MC Light. Big ups to you, man. I had so much fun at your boat party yesterday. Oh, my God. I had to push the radio show back an hour because I couldn't even get up to record. All I gotta say is fun. Big, big shout out to all my Caribbean people out there. It's Labor Day. It is Monday, and I know everyone is ready for the Parkway. All right? We have Repeated by Martin and Ed on 90.3 WHPC.

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1: 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And you know it's Labor Day weekend, and we definitely giving them something to talk about, all right? So listen, being at his Labor Day, let's take a minute to really focus on the right. What float do you want to see on the parkway this morning? What float? We have the Haitis, we have Guyanese, we have Barbados, we have Trinidad, we have Jamaica. You tell me, what float do you want to see, right? Hit me up. I am Gina Baby 87 on all social media platforms. I want to know what float you want to see on the parkway this morning, all right? It's only right. We're going to keep it going with our reggae and soca. We have Vibe Cartel Fever on 90.3 WHPC.
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1: 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My name is Kaylee. Nick Jonas and his two other brothers, the Jonas Brothers, will be doing the Burning Up Tour all over again, meaning a new tour has begun. And speaking of Jonas Brothers, Whistling Sad is up next on 90.3 WHBC.

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The voice of NASA Community College, 90.3. WHBC, my name is Kaylee. Zara Larsson is teaming up with Tyla for She Did It Again, a new single that will be releasing soon. And speak of Zara Larsson, Lush Life is up next on 90.3 WHBC.

Dua Lipa on a NASA song mix, the voice of NASA Community College, 90.3 WHBC. My name is Kaylee. Adele has released her new debut album called Prima. 11 tracks are on this album, and one of them is about to play right now. Adele, Ain't in LA is up next on 90.3 WHBC.

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My name is Kaylee, and now your WHBC weather forecast, powered by Duzz Bagels, with locations in Garden City and Garden City Park, Freeport, and now open in East Meadow. Today's high will be 80 and sunny. Tomorrow's high will be 82 and cloudy. It is now 70 degrees outside of studios at Nassau Community College. Jungkook 3D is up next on 90.3 WHPC. 1, 2, 3.

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My name is Kaylee. Sarah Bareilles has announced a charity screening of her new film / album. So it's going to be both. That will be coming soon to the Eureka Theater. And speaking of Sarah Bareilles, Justin Kidd is up next on 90.3 WHBC.

Alex Warren and Rosé on the Nassau Mix, the voice of Nassau Community College, 90.3 WHBC. My name is Keely. Tiny Habits has released a new album called The Keepers. They will be bringing new songs on this track of albums. And speaking of Tiny Habits, Love Ruins Everything is up next on 90.3 WHBC.

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Serena Joy, Olivia Rodrigo on the Nassau Mix, 90.3 WHPC. Maybe a week ago, Olivia Rodrigo and Sarah McLaughlin, I believe. Is that her name? Yes. Yeah, I'm sorry, Sarah McLaughlin. Yeah, I mispronounced. Excuse me. They had the Daisy Chain Festival, and they came together supporting girls and women of music and just lifting people up and made history. And along with Olivia Rodrigo, there were other people like Chapel Roan, Dochi, and a couple other people in the woman-led lineup. And it's just fantastic. Women supporting women. I love to see it. 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And you're listening to my voice. Hey, what's up? It's Gina. And it's going to be me and you on this hour listening to music, ladies and gents. I'll give it to them. LOL. But speaking of Dochi, here is Anxiety on the Nassau Mix on 90.3 WHPC.

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Nothing on You, B.O.B., and Bruno Mars on the Nassau Mix 90.3 WHPC. I remember this song coming on early in the mornings, getting ready for school on like Teen Nick, and it would always be on. This and Shark in the Water. Like, it would always be on for some mysterious reason. Like, I'm pretty sure they can get another two songs. You know what I mean? 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You're listening to my voice. Hey, what's up? It's Gina. 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So today's high is 79 and sunny. And tonight's low is 62 with a few clouds. With tomorrow's high of being 80, sunshine and clouds mixed, and tomorrow night it will be 67 with considerable clouds early, and then it'll, you know, clear up later in the night. And it is currently 60 degrees outside of our studios at Nassau Community College. All right, let's get back to it. I can't believe 2026 is almost over. We got 4 months. It's a pretty big amount of time, but we're already talking about 2027. They're already talking about Coachella 2027 and who's going to headline and who's going to be in there. And this artist is in the talks. It's Tame Impala, Loser, on the Nassau Mix on 90.3 WHPC.

baby Ashanti on the Nassau Mix on 80.3 WHPC. A little throwback. I mean, I can't believe that song is like 2002, 02, not like 25 years old. Oh my goodness, I can't believe it. You're listening to the voice of Nassau Community College on 90.3 WHPC. You're listening to my voice. Hey, what's up? It's Gina. And the hour has come to an end, so I gotta go. But please stay. Don't go. Come on, just stay with the station. We got great songs, great shows, and even greater people here at WHBC. So keep it locked in. To close out, I got Self-Aware, Temper City on the Nassau Mix right here, right now. And I hope you have a great day. So I'm going to play Self-Aware because, you know, we all could just be a little bit more self-aware. You know what I mean? Here on the Nassau Mix on 90.3 WHBC. Hope you have a great day. Bye.

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Oh, Take Back the Night. Yes, we are. Yeah, on the overnight. Justin Timberlake. It is the Nassau Mix. It's Ron Stevens. Hey, we got music from Beyonce. Oh, yeah. As we go back to 2024, if hands

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from Daft Punk to the music of James Blunt. Oh, as we go back, yeah, it's the music of 1973 in the millennium. It's Rod Stevens, 90.3 WHBC.

2005. That's singer J.P. Morgan and her take of The Police, Every Breath You Take. Let's go back to 2001 with Mr. Elton John. Call him Sir Elton John. This is Lover Like Me. We got it.

That is the music of Celine Dion. If anyone could do a heart song, it's her. It's Ron Stevens on WHBC on the club with Natalie Cole. We got the music of the NASA Mix 90.3 WHBC.

Everything's all right, yeah. 2017, the last hit recording for Chuck Berry. Oh, you got the big boys, baby. Good on rock and roll. On the overnight, Ron Stevens, WHBC.

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It is your host, Mike, on the mic, and I am coming to you here at 4 a.m., and I am coming off of my lot. Well, you know, I usually gotta be honest, I am up at this hour, so at 9 a.m., which was Tuesdays, I am lucky that I only woke up late like once, and I think that was pretty early on in the summer too. So I am glad to be back with a Nassau Mix. I unfortunately forgot last week, even though I did remember, not last Tuesday, but the last Tuesday I had my 9 a.m. show. But I'm glad I remembered this time that I had this one. So I didn't, it didn't slip out of my mind this time. Here is Monuse on 90.3 WHPC.

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It is your host, Mike on the mic. And for you guys at Nassau Community College, school has started up again. And for others, it was a bit earlier. But, you know, the later, the better. I mean, slow and steady, at least. You learn a lot here at Nassau Community College. You know, I think in the same time as other places, but definitely for less money, that's for sure. Anyway, I go to school to learn, but let's see what Busted goes to school for. That's next on 90.3 WHPC.

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The voice of Nass Community College, 90.3 WHPC. It is your host, Mike, on the mic. And I got a friend who recently took his daughter. Yeah, I do have friends that are old. To see Ed Sheeran, who I believe was at MetLife this Saturday. And they had fun. And instead of staying out in New Jersey, or they did technically for their hotel, they found something pretty cheap, $150. That's pretty good. And, you know, close to the stadium. They came out here on Sunday because they wanted to see Long Island beaches over New Jersey beaches. That means, you know, we won. Anyway, here's Biba Doobie with Beaches, 90.3 WHPC.

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It is your host, Mike, on the mic, and whatever beat you're on. 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Hopefully, I got the transition right, like it sounds on the album. But we'll find out. 90.3 WHPC, Magdalena Bay.

So now this should transition to the next song on the album, Fear Sex. But before that happens, I want to bring up that they are dropping a movie visual for this album, Imaginal Disc. It debuted at Tribeca Film Festival on June 4th, 2026, but I was busy then. So I can't wait till it comes out on DVD, January 27th, 2027. Here is Fear Sex, Magdalena Bay, 90.3 WHPC.

podcast is powered by Dust Bagels, with locations in Garden City, Garden City Park, Freeport, and now open in East Meadow. Today's high will be 79, and it's clear right now, so it'll be sunny when the sun comes up. Tomorrow's high is 80, and it's going to be partly cloudy, and it's currently 62 degrees right outside our studios at NASA Community College.

Blackpink on the Nashville Mix, the voice of Nash Community College, 90.3 WHPC. There's Mike on the mic. And Lisa is coming out with a documentary, Lisa of Blackpink, saying that, I mean, just not them, but every K-pop band or group really has to hide the fact they are dating if they are. And I really never got that. I mean, it's like parasocial to a wacky level. I guess they're supposed to appear as like the perfect fantasy, and that means, you know, they're still available. But I really never got it. I don't fall for like parasocial relationships. I mean, the furthest I ever got was being a friend with not an influencer, like a YouTube video maker, but I mean, you could be friends with anyone. Taking it further than that is definitely kind of weird to me. Anyway, here Lisa is with Moonlit Floor, one of her solo songs, on 90.3 WHPC.

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Cat's Eye on the Nassau Mix, the voice of Nassau Community College, 90.3 WHPC. It is your host, Mike, on the mic. And I gotta be honest, Cat's Eye has been kind of struggling lately because, I mean, Manone, she left, what, like half a year ago already? But Sophia has now stepped away too, and I hope both of them do come back. But people are kind of starting to spread a rumor. If you didn't know how Cat's Eye originally came together, it was through a competition. So the last six standing ended up being in the group. And you could watch the whole process of this on Netflix. I think it's called Cat's Eye Dream Academy. So they already had a last woman's standing type of show. So people are starting to theorize that what if Cat's Eye as a group will be a last woman standing to produce a soloist. Now, I don't want to, like, get into the... I don't know the word to say. Drama of it, I guess. Because I really want them to be successful. I did like their earlier stuff, Touch, even Gnarly. I'm kind of... about Hootie Fruity. And another thing about Cat's Eye, I mean, we all know what Hootie Fruity is, right? So, I gotta be honest, I don't like that they have, like, a large age group, because they advertise to kids and to adults. I think they should just be advertising to adults by now. It's a bit weird. And it's not on the girls. Of course, it's the people behind the scenes running the whole group. Pick a direction. Either you want to advertise to kids or to adults. Next on the Nassau Mix, I have Last One Standing as a maybe look to the future of Cat's Eye. 90.3 WHPC.

achieve the strength and resilience. How I rack my brain, but it feels as if I'm trying to explain it to children. So a lot of this pain isn't healing. You're escaping it, this anger is spilling. Almost like recreating a feeling of 9/11 when the second plane hit the building.

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1: 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It is your host, Mike, on the mic, and my time is coming to an end today. But before that, I want to talk about one of our other shows here, Sonic Cinema, which you hear Sundays at 7 p.m. Ray Schwetz takes you inside the movies. Just like the best films, this show is an escape for any movie and movie score fan. Now, here is, oh yeah, the credit scene from Spider-Man Brand New Day 90.3 WHBC.

0: This show on 90.3 WHPC is brought to you by the Irish Poet Restaurant Bar, 1891 Wanto Avenue, Wanto, New York, where you might walk in as a stranger, but trust me, you'll leave as a friend. My name is Mike McNeff. I'm one of the owners of the Irish Poet. And if you haven't stopped by yet, what are you waiting for? There's something here for everyone. Whatever you're in the mood for, we got it. Got kids? No problem. We got a kids menu. Looking for a good time? We got live music every Saturday night, and we got plenty of TVs, so you can catch every big play, every big game, and every big moment. 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For more information, 516-588-1891 or online at irishportny.com.
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My name is Kaylee. Sabrina Carpenter has released a new children's book that released last week and is hinting a collab with Bad Bunny. Hopefully it comes true. Sabrina Carpenter, Such a Funny Way, is up next on 90.3 WHBC.

Shay Leon and NASA Mix, the voice of NASA Community College, 90.3 WHBC. My name is Kaylee. Tame Impala and Duolopi will be heading for Coachella coming next year. And I hope there's going to be a collab between those two, too. And Tame Impala is hinting a concert as well. And speaking of Tame Impala, Loser is up next on 90.3 WHBC.

Jenny and Dua Lipa on the Nassau Mix, the voice of Nassau Community College, 90.3 WHPC. My name is Kaylee. Temper City has released two new singles back-to-back. One is called Reverse Psychology, which will be part of the fest coming up, and Self-Aware. And speaking of Temper City, Self-Aware is up next on 90.3 WHPC.

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My name is Kaylee. 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Today's high will be 80 and sunny. Tomorrow's high will be sunny with a bit of clouds. It is now 70 degrees outside our studios at Nassau Community College. BTS Silver Spoon is up next on 90.3 WHPC.

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Huntrix on the Nassau Mix, the voice of Nassau Community College, 90.3 WHBC. My name is Kaylee. Miley Cyrus has released a new single called Bass Persuades and is changing her stage name, apparently. And speaking of Miley Cyrus, Bass Persuades is up next on 90.3 WHBC.

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The voice of Nassau Community College, 90.3. WHBC, my name is Kaylee. Adela has released a new album called Prima. It's her debut album. There are 11 tracks on this album, one of them being in L.A., and others will be named soon, like Boys, I'm the Man, Fantasize, Red Bottoms, and more. And we'll be listening to them soon. And speaking of Adela, she is up next on the Nassau Mix. That is all for me for today. There is more Nassau Mix coming up next. And until then, Adela, 8 in LA, is up next on 90.3 WHBC.

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That was Ash, right here in the Nassau Mix, the voice of Nassau Community College, 90.3 WHBC. Good morning, it's Antonio. Happy Labor Day. And it's a great way to start the week off on a three-day weekend. Excuse me, forgot that Friday does not count. And what a great way to start September off with Labor Day weekend. Shout out to all laborers out there. We got plenty to talk about today. And stay tuned after the Nassau Mix for the Nassau Morning Madhouse Labor Day edition. Oh, yeah. Up next, we got some Beyonce. That's right. Beyonce, My Power, 90.3 WHPC.

Zila Basionga, there will be peace when

Dr. Dre, right in the Nassau Mix, the voice of Nassau Community College, 90.3 WHPC. It's Antonio, and welcome to this wonderful Labor Day morning. That was Tupac, Dr. Dre, and it reminds me of something. Tupac has been casted. Obviously, the late Tupac is not with us anymore, but he will be played by Cameron Jones in the new biopic, Snoop Dogg's biopic, that is, which was announced in 2022, Snoop Dogg announced that he was producing his own biopic, and now we have a date, a cast, everything is all good to go. It'll be next year, August 6th, 2027. We are less than a year away. We'll see Snoop Dogg played by Jonathan Davis, Dr. Dre played by Miles Bullock, Tupac Shakur, as I stated earlier, played by Cameron Jones, Suge Knight, and this is the only one that I see a very stunning resemblance, played by Trey Hale. I could see how Snoop Dogg's actor that he cast for himself, or maybe whoever was that casted Snoop Dogg's actor, Jonathan Davis, maybe with the braids, I can kind of see it, but I don't know. I only see Snoop Dogg as an old man, though, so that might be part of the problem. Is Snoop Dogg as popular now where people who are, you know, growing up don't really know Snoop Dogg as the rapper or Snoop Dogg as the cartoon? I think more people know Snoop Dogg as the artist than the cartoon. And that's just my opinion. I know Snoop Dogg's merchandise is everywhere on TJ Maxx and TJX stores, but I think Snoop Dogg the artist might just, you know, edge him out. Up next, we got Drop It Like It's Hot, Snoop Dogg, Pharrell, 90.3 WHPC.

Jay Leia and Katronda right here on the Nassau Mix, the voice of Nassau Community College 90.3 WHPC. It's Antonio. You already know what time it is. It's the half hour mark of our show, which means it's time for your WHPC weather forecast. That's your WHPC weather forecast, powered by Does Bagels with locations in Garden City, Garden City Park, Freeport, and East Meadow. So I like to give you the weather during this part of the show. So let me give it to you. On Labor Day, you're going to be expecting a lot of sun today, which is great news because this past weekend wasn't really the best for barbecue weather, which I imagine you want to do on Labor Day. So it should be a high of 79 today, and it's sunny all day long. Right now we're experiencing the low currently, 58 degrees, but it's all looking up from here, so don't even worry about it. As you also know, I like to give you the little sports update, and it's time for baseball. That's right. The postseason picture is already in the books, all right? We're looking at all the teams ready to go for this postseason, the MLB World Series, the playoffs, if you will. Before I get into that, the Padres kind of made history as they got back-to-back. Hold on, wait for it. To-back. That's right. Three home runs to start the game for a second time in the franchise's history, which is kind of crazy. So if you had a bet for three home runs on these players, you probably just won $50,000. But no, that's right. We got Fernando Tatis Jr., Jake Cronenworth, and Manny Machado, however which way you spell that name, to get back-to-back-to-back home runs to start the game against who? None other than the Yankees, of course. Speaking of the Yankees, I know that the Mets have nowhere in the postseason picture. However, the Mets and Yankees go head-to-head in the Subway Series during the 25th anniversary of 9/11. Hold on, wait a minute. Someone say cinema? We'll see how that goes this coming Friday of next week. And is it next week? No, it's this week. So we'll see how that goes for the Mets. But they are out of the playoffs, as I mentioned before. So for the playoffs, we have the Guardians, the Astros, those two going against each other, of course. And believe it or not, the White Sox, of all teams, have made it to the bye. They seeded second, and I can't believe that, but I guess I haven't paid attention to baseball. We have the Red Sox going against the Yankees. Ooh, that's going to be interesting, and the wild card as well. And the Tampa Bay Rays, I don't know what's going on right now. I thought these teams were god-awful just years ago, but I guess things have turned around and things have changed. On the other side of things, we have another wild card in the National League. We have the Diamondbacks going against the Braves, and the Phillies going against the Cubs to meet the Dodgers and the Brewers. So we'll see what happens there. Very exciting matchups. Excited to see what these wild card teams do. And let's see if the Yankees do anything with their wild card spot. They're not the worst. They're actually seeded fourth, so they're almost the best of the wild card. And we'll see how that goes. But now, for more exciting things, football is well underway. And this Wednesday, Aussie, fresh off the barbie. If you're curious why I'm saying all this, it's because

The opening of the season starts in Melbourne, Australia. That's right. You heard that right. All eyes on the Emerald City route artist, Jackson Smith and Jigba, as he goes against the Patriots, a little Super Bowl rematch, this Wednesday to start the season off in 2 days, Melbourne, Australia. We'll see how that goes. And excited for the football. Cannot wait. Speaking of Emerald, we got Emerald Eyes, Alex Warren, 90.3 WHBC.

That was Drake, Alicia Keys, right in the Nassau mix, the voice of Nassau Community College, 90.3 WHPC. And speaking of Drake, one of his foes, Kanye West, had an update, had some news. Not really Kanye West, but more so his daughter, Northwest, has headlined her first solo concert in Chirac, Chicago, Chi City, where Kanye West, of course, is from and reps very frequently. Northwest, she is 13 years old, and she has headlined her first solo concert with Kim Kardashian there watching, as well as Kanye West. So they kept their distance, but they supported their daughter, and wow, what a time we're living in. Northwest has already grown up to be performing her own concerts, and wow, I mean, is this the future? Will this be what she does for the rest of her life? Is this only a phase? Is this something that she's doing and following her dad's footsteps? I don't know, but I find it very interesting, and we'll see how it goes from here. I believe we have none of her songs on the vault, but what we do have is a feature that she did with Kanye West and Ty Dolla $ign talking. So that's what we got up next for you, Kanye West, Ty Dolla $ign, and Northwest, Northwestie, talking 90.3 WHPC.

That was Ariana Grande, Childish Gambino, right here on the Nassau Mix. The voice of Nassau Community College, 90.3 WHPC. And guys, I have terrible, terrible news. Spider-Noir has been canceled for another season after one season of Sony's first time ever Amazon Prime TV show, Spider-Noir, featuring Nicolas Cage. The character from, Spider-Verse? Into the Spider-Verse? Which is amazing that there even was a show about a character from that show. Obviously, that character is from the comics and is a real, you know, character within the universe that is Spider-Man. But to pick him out of all those characters and even get Nicolas Cage in the show and be live action, have the choices from black and white to in color. Very interesting, very new, very different. And it got canceled. I don't really know as to why. I guess it must have been the reviews or maybe the money that I made from it. I know Nicolas Cage is probably very expensive to pay and buy, especially now that he's older and, you know, he's got to be on set. I just don't see why they didn't make it an animated TV series. I don't know why they did it live action. Also, people love true crime, but no one wants to watch, like, a noir, black and white detective back in the day type of TV show. But I know I didn't watch it, that's for sure. But I guess I gotta check it out now and see whether or not it was worth canceling. It may have had a song just as good as, you know, the movie Into the Spider-Verse, Sunflower, Post Malone, Swae Lee. Maybe it would have done well. Speaking of, up next, Sunflower, 90.3 WHPC.

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6: I'm here with Axe the Crusher. You got a big handicap match with the Russian commander, Khrushchev and Ivan Spranky this Sunday.
7: Yeah, that's right. Let me tell you something. It's not going to be a handicap match, brother, because I found a partner. Yeah, that's right. Someone crazy like me. Someone who has some screws loose. A real maniac. Sergeant Army Man.
6: Yeah, now we're talking. Sarge, what's your plans for this Sunday?
8: I'm going to tickle them. I'm going to tickle them in a bad way.
7: Yeah, he's going to tickle. Wait, what?
8: Yeah, they're in big trouble. They've been bad little boys. I'm gonna feed them oatmeal in their soft little mouth till their little tummy can't take it no more.
7: No. We're not gonna do that. We're gonna pulverize them.
8: I'm gonna pulverize them between my thick, oily, girthy thighs.
6: All right. They better look out because they are coming this Sunday.
8: Yeah, we are.
7: No. Damn it. What happened to you, Sarge? You used to be a man's man. You used to fight in the Vietnam.
9: This is the Nassau Morning Man.
10: That's right. We have a major comeback on short notice. They said he wouldn't come back. Brian's here!
11: What's good, guys?
10: Brian's here. Brian's back like he never left. And what a turn of events. Addison knows what that clip is from. That, of course, is
12: that the 08 Rumble?
10: That's the 08 Rumble. John Cena makes his return from a torn ACL, and that's much like Brian in this.
12: Yeah, this is your Madison Square Garden.
10: This is his Madison Square. This is his 2008 Royal Rumble.
12: This is your favorite.
10: Labor Day Monday morning will never, ever be forgotten now. 2026, Labor Day Monday.
11: Thank you, thank you.
10: The day Brian came back. For one day and one day only.
11: Who knows?
13: Risen.
14: Daniel Bryan.
11: You never know.
10: Martin's also here, by the way, guys. And Brittany Ann Addison.
15: Oh, hey, what's up?
10: I'm Antonio, your host for the NASA Morning Monday Madhouse. And let me tell you something, guys. Today will be the first show where things are going to get a little interesting. Things are going to change from here on out. The trajectory of this show on Monday mornings never be the same.
15: Don't do this.
14: I would have brought extra pants.
10: I try telling you.
15: I'm not good with change.
10: Well, you're going to experience change.
11: Don't worry,
10: Martin, you're part of the change.
13: Uh-oh.
15: Yo.
10: That's right. We'll explain everything that's going on at some point on the show today. But let's focus on Labor Day. It is Labor Day, folks. Good morning on this beautiful Labor Day. We're experiencing the low of all day today, which will be a beautiful day, apparently. So right now it's 59 degrees out, which is the low. High of 79 degrees out. Sunny all day long. Enjoy your barbecue. I know yesterday was a little iffy, a little spotty, a little rainy, a little drippy. Drizzly, if you will. What's on the word that starts with D? Oh, Martin, don't finish that sentence.
14: Droopy.
10: Oh, droopy. Good one. Which Addison's feeling today. Addison, tell me about your night out. What's going on, man?
14: Nothing. I was just having fun with some Labor Day festivities to the point where I got home very late and figured, you know what? I'm not going to go to bed, but then ended up going to bed.
10: Now,
14: when I shouldn't have.
10: I thought Labor Day is meant for just barbecuing and staying at home. Are the bars functioning? Is the functioning on Labor Day?
14: Yeah,
10: Sunday night, if you will.
14: The bars have officially bled into the whole Labor Day weekend festivity.
10: Now, for those who don't know, Addison is single-handedly helping Gen Z repair the drinking that has... We have caused bars to close down, alcohol businesses to be shut down, but Addison, our Gen Z...
14: I'm not even the drinking part, just getting out there. Like, people don't even know you can get out on Labor Day weekend.
10: He's helping us. He's helping Gen Z, if you will. He's
14: like,
10: helping,
14: hey, guys, there's line dancing at 11.
10: There you go. But I could be wrong. Martin, we haven't spoke to you about your drinking habits. Are you curing Gen Z's drinking problems, as every news tabloid wants to say?
14: With coffee.
15: No. Maybe.
10: You're part of the problem.
15: I'm not going out to drink, like, to bars and stuff like that. I'm going to, like, friends' house.
14: Oh, I thought you were
15: going to
14: say, I make my stuff at home.
15: Yeah.
14: I sit down and enjoy a nice night.
15: Yeah, I ferment my own
14: You know, my dad was going to try to brew his own beer in the backyard, but then they had me. And my mom said, hell no.
15: In a way, they did ferment for a little, like, 9 months.
13: Oh, my God.
14: Yeah, it takes a while. And then he was also offered a llama, also because of I was born.
15: Really?
14: He had to say no, yeah.
10: So does that mean, Martin, that you didn't really do much this past weekend on Labor Day weekend?
15: No.
10: Anything crazy?
15: I almost went out last night, but yeah? I fell asleep.
10: Oh, rats. And you're so old,
15: I had
10: man.
15: Been out for like 3 nights in a row.
10: Whoa!
15: Already, so.
10: What were you doing?
15: Work? Just hanging out at my coworker's house. Playing
10: okay.
15: music sometimes.
10: Okay.
15: Cool.
10: As his coworker, woman?
15: No, a man with a girlfriend, yeah.
10: Oh, rats. Brittany, I thought...
13: He looked over at me, he's like, woman?
10: Maybe.
13: Rats. Woman?
10: No, but that's cool, Martin. It's good to have fun, go out there, do things. Happy to hear you're having a great time, Martin. I could be wrong.
15: What is the point of Labor Day?
10: I don't know.
14: Yeah. I'm happy you asked, because I don't know what it is over here, but overseas, they used to do it a lot better than we do. Back
15: right.
14: Labor Day used to mean Labor Day. Like, they would go out there and do some hard labor.
10: Oh, they do that, the opposite.
15: See,
10: of what
15: like,
10: we
15: that's
10: do.
15: What I really? I would think. You know, you hear Labor Day, you think everyone's out, like, working.
13: Well, no, yeah. I would think it's an appreciation for people who work, like, labor.
14: Say that to the Soviet Union. That was there's, like, posters. It's propaganda, but you have Vladimir Lenin out there with, like, a big sickle out in the street, like, trying to, you know.
15: So you're telling
14: weeds.
15: Me on Labor Day, you don't do labor?
14: I might today just to
15: I've been doing
14: here.
15: Veterans Day all wrong.
14: I've got a sledgehammer start cracking rocks.
10: Well, let's play a little music to give us in the Labor Day mood. This is the only laborer that I grew up with, the one that I know the most. This is Bob Builder, of course. Now, Bob the Builder, not only did he build it, but he also, how do I explain this? He made it happen. You know what I mean? The blueprints.
11: He was a doer.
14: Is this the British theme song?
10: It might be. I don't know. But
13: yeah, Bob had motion.
15: Well, there's Bob the Builder. There's Handy Manny.
10: Did he have
13: Handy Manny?
15: Love.
10: Now were those
13: blue collar,
10: slaves
13: blue
10: or
13: collar.
10: He had schizophrenia?
13: Ooh.
15: He was having a little fun. You know.
10: I don't know.
14: Bro. I thought that was Diego's dad from Go Diego Go.
10: Wait, time out. Why would Diego have a white father? This is a Caucasian
14: man. No, not Bob. Not Bob.
10: Who?
14: Handy Manny.
10: Handy Mandy.
13: Oh,
10: that's a laborer. But you know what the problem with him was? He spoke too much. Bob the Builder, silent.
14: Yeah, he got right to work.
10: Bob the Builder, silent. What else?
13: Yeah,
14: what is the word? More building.
10: Very, very stoic, Bob the Builder. Handy Mandy is like, I'm going to teach you how to build. Like,
13: I used to have a crush on a screwdriver from Handy Manny.
10: You see, that's the problem with America today.
14: Think of it, you're right. Bob was always shut up and watch.
11: You see what I mean?
13: That is true, now that I think about it. But Handy Manny was blue collar. He was out in the streets. He was out in the community.
11: Yeah, he was. He only helped the rich.
13: I think that's where he only helped the rich.
16: Listen, I'm just saying, if you ever heard that one JID song, there's a reason why him and Bob the Builder got beef, bro.
11: You see, this is what I'm talking about. Bob the Builder wasn't for the people. I don't think he was, but I could be wrong. I mean, again, he didn't speak much. Maybe because if he did speak, bad things will come out. I don't know.
15: Didn't he have animate like cars or something like that?
11: He did.
15: So like all these like handymen have schizophrenia.
11: It might be. Yeah, you're right. Handy Manny also spoke to tools and inanimate objects.
14: There's only one thing that Handy Manny told me was lefty loosey, righty tighty.
13: Yeah,
11: that was pretty big.
15: I still carry this with me to this day.
14: Your heart.
15: The left righty. Left.
11: It's very visual. It's very visual.
14: You beat your chest.
15: Righty tighty, lefty loosey.
16: Me too. To this day.
14: But Bob taught me how to make a blueprint and put up a building.
11: You see what I mean?
13: To look important.
14: Yeah. Like, oh, these are big projects.
11: Yeah.
15: They might be two sides of the same coin.
14: It'd be great if Bob was like, hey, I know you're probably, some of you are coming over from that Handy Manny show.
15: Well,
14: drop everything you've learned there. I'm going to teach you everything all from scratch.
11: Well, that's kind of crazy because Bob the Builder, I don't think they ran at the same time.
14: No, they did.
11: It was a
14: very
11: old show.
13: Yeah.
15: Did you guys have those, like, construction sets as
14: a
15: kid?
14: Of course.
15: Like the like plastic saws, the screwdrivers.
11: Oh yeah,
15: like Home Depot set. I think
11: that was like well, I don't want to make fun of gender norms here, but that was like the male dollhouse.
13: Oh.
11: You know what
15: Brittany,
11: I mean?
15: Brittany.
11: Not that nowadays there is no male.
15: You had a crush
11: female.
15: On
13: How
15: the
13: do you
15: screwdriver.
13: Know Did you get
15: a screwdriver when you were a little kid?
13: I wasn't like that. Wasn't like weird. It was just like I thought
11: he was
13: cute.
11: Weird. I thought it was weird.
13: I was like,
15: Brittany's the way he turns that nail like, or that screw.
13: He just had a nice personality. You know, I was just attracted to his personality. It wasn't all about looks, you know?
16: There it is.
13: It doesn't have to be.
15: Yo, W.
11: Speaking of Brittany, how was your weekend? How was your weekend continuing to go? Today's Labor Day. Do you have plans? What's going on?
13: It was good. I was working at Connoisseur. I don't know
11: said
13: if
11: Wakanda?
13: I can name drop. Yeah.
11: You're working at Wakanda?
13: Yeah. No, wow. Connoisseur.
15: Wakanda.
13: Connoisseur Media.
11: Oh, Connoisseur.
13: So I was like out Saturday and Sunday morning. So I was like celebrating Labor Day a little early, I guess you could say. And then I still work at the pizzeria. I went back to the pizzeria during the week. So I'll be there tonight.
11: The working man.
14: On Labor Day.
13: Yeah, now I have two jobs. I went from no jobs to two jobs.
11: Wow.
15: Yeah, like laundry day is still on Saturday?
13: I don't know. It just really is whenever I get to it now. It really is. Because now I work the weekends again, but like it's spotty. I don't know.
15: Commit this to memory, boys. Whenever we try to hang out, laundry day is no longer.
13: I do want to hang out. My schedule is much more flexible than it was before. So
15: okay,
11: I'll have to just wait and see. Now,
13: yes.
11: Speaking of Labor Day, one of our hardest working laborers, Brian. Brian, you love to work. And work loves you. So tell us, how has your past weekend been? Anything crazy happened since we've seen you last? And let's forget about work. Today is Labor Day, but let's put labor outside
16: of
11: the day.
16: I was going to say, I did not work this weekend for once.
11: Nice.
16: I worked five straight days in a row during the week. And that was...
11: How many hours did you put up? That's like...
16: It was 40.
11: 40. Oh, not terrible.
16: A little bit more than 40 because I had to stay extra on some days. But whatever. Basically 40, right? But no, this weekend I got to enjoy someone else's white privilege, and it was great.
11: Oh boy!
16: Got invited out to like a country club because a friend of mine knows that I like tennis, so that we did a little tennis action. You know, talked about the U.S. Open. Like, drank a few brews. Like,
11: has that ended or
16: no?
11: It's
16: just beginning, pretty much.
11: And I mean, Serena Williams in doubles.
16: Yeah.
11: Or is that not the same thing?
16: I mean. I want to say it's like the same thing. I mean, it's like technically like real competition, but like, let's be honest here. Like, if you are a true tennis fan, you're there for the singles. Like, tennis is a very like interesting sport because, you know, as Americans, we like team sports because we like team identity. We like rooting for a team. You know, like if a quarterback goes to like one team to the other, you're still going to be like a Jets fan or a Giants fan. God bless your soul.
11: Good luck with that.
16: But with tennis, you're there for the player. You are there for the player, and it kind of like it sucks actually. Like if you're a tennis player and you're not in like the top 100, because it is really hard to break into that, and like most people probably don't even know your name unless you're like the top 20 or 30.
11: Now, I've tried tennis. One day, I've tried it for one day. It's very hard.
13: You tried playing it for
11: one
13: day?
11: I tried playing it
13: one day. Oh, I
11: think
13: I'm watching.
11: No, I tried playing it for... I love watching it. I got really into it during one of the U.S. Opens, and I was, like, working as a waiter. I was on the TV the whole summer long. You could not catch me doing my job. I was just watching that TV. But I tried playing it, god awful at it. Are you good at it, Brian? Would you say you're decent at tennis?
16: I would say I'm pretty decent at tennis, but that's only just because, like, when I was younger, I got put in, like, a youth tennis thing.
11: Oh.
16: Program, like, over the summer. So, like, you know, learned how to do a forehand, learned how to do a backhand, learned how to put a kick on my serve, learned it's better when to slice, when to, you know, hit it with power. Still not good at, like, you know, trying to do my aces, you know. It'll be out sometimes instead of being on the line, but, you know, I know a thing or two.
11: Have you guys tried tennis? Any of you?
13: I tried it when I was a kid, and it was, like, surprisingly hard. I thought it was going to be easy because I love Wii tennis as a kid. I was like, this is going to be a piece of cake.
14: Sir Brian Williams over here.
13: Yeah.
11: Sir Brian.
13: That's another piece of lore he dropped. He's like, oh, yeah, I know tennis, throwing all these words at us.
11: Yeah, he's, like, slicing it, dicing it, you know.
13: Funnily
16: enough, it's, like, it's the footwork that really messes people up the first time, because it's like sure, like at some point you'll understand how to hit the ball, but like it's the footwork part, because now like you go from, oh yeah, I can hit it back, and now your opponent's like, hey, yo, I'm hitting it cross court on you, actually.
13: Yeah.
16: Now you gotta run. Actually, I'm gonna hit a drop shot on you. Now you gotta come up towards towards the net, and now we're gonna be volleying. Now we're gonna do a little net play. Like it requires like a lot of lateral movement, and like you're not used to running up and down and all over the place, it's
14: See, professional tennis players look cool. Your local high school tennis team looks stupid.
16: Yeah.
11: Yeah, they don't look as cool. Why is that?
14: Because they're stupid. That's why.
16: Because genuinely, like, if you want to, like, go pro in tennis, like, you are running, like, real, like, money circuits from your, like, 16, like, 15 years old. Like, a lot of the pro tennis players that are, like, you know, standouts now, they've been, like, doing professional play at 16 or even younger.
14: I don't know. I tried out for middle
16: against grown people, by the way.
15: You always got to start young.
11: Yeah.
14: I don't know. I tried out for middle school tennis and
11: didn't go well?
14: I didn't care if it didn't go well.
15: Was there a height requirement?
14: No, just the people. There were people shorter than me, but the people on the team were, like, very, I don't know, sophisticated is not the right word to use, but very,
16: snobby.
14: Snobby. They should belong on a golf course.
16: Country club kids?
14: Yes, mm-hmm. But they weren't country club kids. It was like, my mother bought me my new racket, and they're hugging it, that hugging thing.
11: Safety. They hug a racket, huh?
14: You know, court safety. Yeah. They hug their racket.
11: Yeah.
14: They do other things with their racket.
11: I was going to let it slide by, but Martin, you are not that tall, man. Like, you can't with the short jokes, man.
14: And you're not a
15: I'm
14: short
15: taller than
14: either.
15: You.
11: Yeah. Yeah, by what?
13: Oh.
15: By a couple inches.
13: By
15: a
13: pair of Air Forces?
15: A couple ants, at least.
11: A couple, all right.
4: The Nassau Morning Madhouse.
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4: 90.3 WHPC.

0: That was Ariana Grande right here in the Nassau Morning Madhouse 90.3 WHPC. And, you know, I get a lot of flack on this show. By the way, this is the Monday Morning Madhouse 90.3 WHPC. The weather outside is beautiful, all right? High of 79, currently 60, sunny all day long. As I was saying, I get a lot of flack.
1: Mm-hmm.
0: But I had to cut myself short because I have to say the weather every single time.
1: That you get flack
0: for. And it's part of the reason why I get flack. But believe it or not, I was out here in the stew. All right, so let's play this new intro I got going on, and I'll show you guys what exactly I've been cooking
2: Leonard's?
0: Up.
3: Yeah, it's rewind time.
0: All right, guys, so listen. We've been talking about this Lindsay Clancy trial the whole time, and it sucks that Olivia's not here.
4: Yeah.
0: It's good she's not here because then Brian's here.
2: I have something to add about that, though.
0: But we've been trying to keep up on this case the whole time, and mind you, it was brought up because of Olivia. And now she's not even here to finish the whole story because the trial has ended this past Friday. And you know what happened?
2: Really?
0: Mistrial.
2: Yeah. Oh, yeah.
5: Uncle June
0: so,
5: special.
0: Yeah, so nothing happened. Nothing happened. It's been a whole month, a whole summer of Lindsay Clancy, and it ends with nothing.
4: They think it's going to go back to trial, I think.
5: It probably will, but not for a while. And well, I blame the pink people.
0: The pink people.
5: The people outside the courthouse.
0: Oh, the pink shirts.
5: Yes.
0: Honestly, the jury wasn't able to find a verdict, and the judge said, "All right, mistrial, I give up."
5: You know why, right? One of those pink people got to them.
0: They could have.
1: No, I think they broke their rule as jurors and let outside information influence what they think. But
5: yes.
1: It's going to happen in this
5: people.
1: Day.
5: Yes.
1: It's just going to happen in this day and age, unfortunately. Like, you can take people's phones away, but when they go home to their families, they're going to be talking about that.
5: Talk about shooting your foot, like your second foot. Because, like, first they were pressed, like, no, we're not here for her. We're here for the cause. Well, that was blown out real quickly.
0: Yep.
5: When she was, like, leaving the courthouse, they're all giving her a standing ovation and clapping. Justice for Lindsay! Yes! Oh, my God. It's embarrassing.
4: Look, the more it went on, honestly, I'm gonna be honest.
5: The more
4: I'm
5: you're like, I hope she's guilty.
4: No, like, I'm just saying, like, even if she did do this, which is, like, heinous and, okay, you could feel however you want about that. There's so much that he did, like, at best, he's a really awful husband and not a good father.
5: Oh, I'm hoping this goes to him next. I'm
4: like,
5: just saying. But
1: of course he's going to go to him.
5: I do not hope there is a crowd outside clapping.
4: Yeah.
5: I just want
4: justice for these children.
5: That got thrown out also very quickly.
4: Yeah. And I do, like, there's so much he's not saying and, like, can't answer. He's like, I don't recall. I don't know. Like, he's like, there's time discrepancies that, like, don't make sense. He's going into one store with different pair of shoes on, like,
2: what?
4: And then at his child's eulogy, he's talking about, like, oh, I took the kids to church and I was so tired, but, like, I did it. And then he's talking to, I think I said this, like, 2 weeks ago, he's like, this new chapter. The book would be over if that was my life.
5: Yeah, both of these people should never have kids.
1: Yeah,
5: they should have never had kids.
0: Like, the New York Times says that even though she was not convicted, Miss Clancy is not likely to go free. Her lawyers have claimed that she is not criminally responsible for killing her children because she was suffering from postpartum psychosis, as
5: we
0: all know.
5: She still did it, though.
0: And
4: I'm sorry, this woman is almost dead. Like, you're a police officer, you walk onto the scene, this woman is, like, almost dead, you see three children in the worst case scenario, and this man who's, completely unscathed, she did it. And you have no questions, no investigation.
5: I mean, the evidence was all on her, too. She also chased down her son. I don't know if you guys knew that part of the story. Her son got away from her. This is all in the report. And then she chased him down and got him.
4: But, like...
2: Wow.
5: Like, after I heard that, I'm like, all right, you know what?
4: Like, in public?
5: No, this is, like, before she killed him.
2: Like, down the street?
5: No, like, in the house. Oh. She broke free during the struggle, and then she chased him down and suffocated him.
0: Wow.
2: That sucks.
0: That sucks.
2: Really bad. Sorry.
5: And then you have them all clapping on when she's leaving. Yay!
4: Yeah, like, we shouldn't be clapping for anyone in this situation. I just want justice
5: for
4: the
5: people. No, there's crazy, and then there's kill your kids crazy. I'm sorry. Even no matter what you're going through, there's a line you cross.
4: The dad at the funeral was like, they were great people.
5: He's crazy, too.
2: They were great.
5: No one's arguing.
4: Yeah, like,
5: no,
4: what do you mean? Those were your children.
0: Now, apparently, a new trial would be expected to begin 6 months to a year if there is a retrial. And those same jurors, by the way, will be free to go home. The trial's over. But if there's a retrial, they would not be called a serving.
5: Good.
0: So maybe.
1: Well, yeah, of course, they have to get a new jury.
0: Maybe this means that if there is a retrial, things will be different. Because, again, this is like, I forgot who it said, but all the social media, all this stuff was getting in people's heads. Like, this was all over the place. This trial was in every tabloid, every social media platform.
1: It was.
0: It was crazy.
4: But how do you find someone now, especially like, well, I guess maybe a year from now it might die down.
1: Well, obviously, like now, like any, they're gonna have to pick carefully. But like, it won't really matter because at the end of the day, like,
0: she's pleading guilty to murder.
1: New information will come out. There will be more like evidence to come during the retrial that'll have to get approved and stuff like that. And then the jurors will come in, hear it, and see what they'll say then. But it's still just a case of like, one way or another, this lady is not seeing the light of day, no matter what.
5: Oh, she wasn't seeing the light for a few days.
2: She's the only one like held in custody.
4: Yeah,
2: or whatever.
4: He's in New York in Manhattan with his new wife, who he married 4 months after
2: his children
4: were.
2: How long has it been?
0: It's 2022 was when it happened, I believe.
4: So 4 months after it happened, he married this new woman, and now they live in Manhattan. And she kind of looks like
0: her.
4: Yeah.
5: Even if he didn't do anything, he's still a weird guy.
4: That's what I mean. Like, at the very best, he's just a really bad husband.
5: But then, looking at her too, both of them together were one of the weirdest couples in America.
2: Mm-hmm. I think he took advantage of the fact that she went kind of crazy, and then he's like, yeah, this is my out. Oh, well, more responsibility.
4: Yeah,
5: I mean, she's all right, she's responsible for killing the children, but what led up to that, he might be also responsible too.
1: Yeah, I would agree with that.
5: But first, take care of the Cold Stone case right now. Who killed who? Get rid of that. All right, then you open up a new case.
0: But it's just so strange because, you know, there's, again, a lot of social media outrage and people upset about this trial in general, but she has pleaded to killing her children. She's guilty for that. She said she is. And people are still like, oh, wait, but it could have been the husband. But at this point, what do we use? What do we do?
5: I don't know.
2: Is she trying to go for insanity?
0: Yeah, that's what the trial's about.
1: As much as I hate to say it, we're in the current decade of just like men versus women, like gender discrimination against each other. So as long as there's going to be that like undertone there, you're never going to make anyone happy. Because if she goes away, it's misogyny. And let's just say we circle back around and this guy goes to jail off of whatever evidence. Well, now it's like misandry and women just hate men. You know, like no one wins. But and you know what happens in the end? Everyone just forgets about the children.
5: Yeah.
4: I feel like it's already happening, low-key, kind of.
5: That's what that
4: I
5: case
4: think they should
5: is.
4: Both go away and we should just... Total equality.
0: Yeah. Now, there's...
4: That's feminism, as we send both of them away.
5: I mean, can you imagine, like, wrestling fans, like, men doing this with Chris Benoit?
0: Yeah, that's true. For those who don't know, Chris Benoit is someone that killed his wife, killed his children, and killed himself.
4: Oh, my God.
0: So maybe
4: God.
0: If he didn't kill himself, maybe this would have happened.
5: No, but we wouldn't have been like, oh, CTE did it. No, you're an a-hole. You killed your family. Go F yourself.
0: There was
5: none of
0: afterwards.
5: This, like...
4: Oh, well,
5: understand.
4: She did, like, ask for help. She was, like, asking doctors. Like, her husband really wasn't around. He was cheating on her.
0: Clearly.
4: Before, like...
0: But this is why she pled insanity, because there were signs, there were
4: things. Like, she was kind of begging people for help. Yeah.
1: Which is exactly why the husband is guilty of being a bad husband and father, because there's no way you don't see that happening, and you're not just like, yo.
4: And then you, like, leave her alone with your children.
1: Yes.
0: Apparently... No, go on, sorry, Mark.
1: No, because, like, I've been on, like, a few, like, you know, scenes where, like, a family has been going through some postpartum issues, and, like, the father that's present, like, is very present and protective of the children. So, like, there's very obvious when you can tell when someone is doing their job and when they're not.
0: Now, someone else is guilty, too, and that's Polly Market. As this podcaster has noticed that Polly Market apparently immediately did a Lindsay Clancy trial ad. When it ended in a mistrial, they were like, you could have gambled on it ending on a mistrial.
4: Really?
0: And they showed that Polly Market had, you know, they gamble on everything on this type of form of gambling now.
4: That
0: and they had the trial as one of the options. And they had, you know, this, that, and mistrial. And so they were saying, like, look, you could have even won on a mistrial.
4: That is disgusting.
0: And so
4: three children died. You're betting on, like, who's going to...
5: There's probably an option if the kids aren't really dead, too.
0: Now, this woman, she's a podcaster from this podcast called Not Skinny, But Not Fat. Don't know why that's the podcast name. It's pretty long. But yeah, she said that it was completely insensitive of them to do that. That blew up, and they took down the ad. They deleted it right away. But the screenshots were there, and it was a real thing you could have gambled on. People probably did.
1: Well, yeah. So.
2: How many people own you think?
1: It's a futures market, so like you could literally like gamble on anything, these kind of things, and it's not regulated, which is why insider trading for these things are really, really big. I mean, I don't know if you guys noticed, but like before, when we went to a war with Iran like the first time, there was legit like active bets going on if they were going to, like, you know, how soon was insert person going to be deposed from being in their position. Unfortunately for people who had bet literal millions upon millions because of insider trading, they had to cancel the bets on these markets because you can't bet on dead people.
5: Damn it.
1: When the guy died, they were like, yeah, we got to cancel it. Death nulls the bet.

0: They wouldn't do inside
1: the judge
0: trading.
1: Is like, hold up. Gotta place a quick bet. Mistrial.
0: Listen, the judge won't do it because, you know, you gotta put your information in there. But, like, the judge's friends, on the other hand.
2: Well, I want a more stern judge next time. I do not like that judge. He was like, to the jury, all right, folks, well, unfortunately, we've come to a little hairy situation again.
3: Yeah, the judge was frustrated. He was just over it. He did not want
2: to. There's a way to do it without sounding like a college professor, like you clap your hands and like, look, I can't stress this enough to you guys. I've given you, you have to do this according to the law that I've laid out for you. We're going to try this again. Oh, enough with the try this again. Just let's get a new jury.
3: And when we get back from As It Was, Harry Styles, we're getting into the Hombre of the Hour. And you'll be shocked, there was actually no good men this weekend. So
4: yay,
3: we'll be going
4: I
3: over some
4: it.
3: Pretty bad men after As It Was, Harry Styles, 90.3 WHPC.

0: Harry Styles right in the Nassau Morning Madhouse 90.3 WHPC. It's currently 60 and sunny. High of 79. Sunny all day long. Shot the Labor Day barbecues. Enjoy it.
1: Can I interject with that real quick?
0: Yeah, of course.
1: This is just like a PSA. If you have a loved one, a family member, a significant other, please know their list of medications if they're on them and their allergies.
2: Yeah.
1: Y'all will help so many people in the field you don't understand.
0: Write it down. Put in your notes app
1: like
0: on your
1: phone. Like you should know this information.
2: And especially your partner.
1: And they should know this about you if you
0: know
1: this applies
0: get
1: to you.
0: Get one of those wristbands that QBs have and flip it open so that it has all information on your wife. Just flip it open. Up. That's where it is. Just wear that nonstop. You're going to need it no matter what, you know? It is Hombre of the Hour. We are working on a fix on the intro on that because I made it too long, so that's on me. But as it plays in the background, I did want to set up the scene, okay? So this past weekend, I'm looking for any good men, okay? 12 angry men? No, 12 good men. I want to find at least one good man. Any man out there, good man. Nope, couldn't find any. But I found a lot of bad ones. I find them pretty funny, the levels of bad they are. You guys might find a kick out of some of these. Maybe not one. One is pretty messed up. But it does involve a talk show host of a game show. All right, have you guys heard of this news?
2: Oh no!
3: Talk show host of a game show.
2: Oh no! I don't want to know.
0: All right, so
3: is it a popular game show?
0: Yes. Oh, yeah. Do you want to guess the game? Addison knows, I think.
3: Jeopardy.
0: Pretty big news. No, not Jeopardy.
2: Steve Harvey? Is it Family Feud?
0: No, it can't be Steve Harvey.
3: Wheel of Fortune.
0: Yes. No, it's not Wheel of Fortune. Is it?
2: Is it Let's Make a Deal? That's my favorite. Please

0: Don't be let's make a deal.
1: Deal or no deal, Alex.
2: It is Wheel of Fortune. It is Wheel of Fortune.
1: So then why'd you say no?
0: Oh, no.
2: I don't know. I just wasn't too sure if that was it or not. All right, my bad, guys. All right, now we're ready to go. The intro has started. The music is going. But ex-announcer Jim Thornton, have you guys heard of this guy?
3: Never.
0: No.
3: Not on top of my head.
2: So he was just a Wheel of Fortune guy. But the reason why he's in the news now is because he was caught with child pedophilia stuff on his computer.
0: Oh, no.
3: What year was he born?
0: No.
2: I don't know what year he was born. That's a weird question.
4: There's a common trend with these guys. That's why he's asking.
2: Oh, no.
1: Really?
2: What does that mean?
4: Low key, there is.
1: What are
0: the game show guys?
1: What are the ages?
4: No, for some reason, I think this is what Brian's getting at. There is an era of people who were born in between a certain decade that happened to be predominantly in the pedophilia.
2: Yeah.
1: Group. What is this?
4: It's like, time frame. Yeah. I would say like late 60s.
3: Late 60s, early 70s.
4: Yeah.
1: Wow.
4: It's like not a trend with everybody, but that's most of these guys.
2: So I believe he was caught on a plane with it on his computer. He was in a chat room.
4: Yeah.
2: Like Chris Hansen stuff. He was in a chat room. Take a seat right over here. No, he was not playing around. He was doing some old school chat room pedophilia on a plane with a plane Wi-Fi.
4: I condemn all this behavior, but when you're a high profile person, what makes you think that you're going to be able to do this and get away with it?
3: Because he's a high profile.
2: Is he really high profile?
4: But you're in a chat room. Like, you're in a chat room on a plane. It's just a very open. You know what I mean? It's not very secluded.
0: Yeah,
4: it's
0: like when I would use the school Wi-Fi in high school, I was very aware of like what like
4: just keywords like, come up in the system for that.
0: Yeah, I'm like, let me not look up certain things. Let me not listen to certain songs. Pumped Up Kicks and wait till I get home from school. Like, I don't need anyone tracing that back to me.
2: Yeah, but he was on a plane from American Airlines, mind you.
4: Oh my God.
2: To Los Angeles. And at first he was suspended for this. Mind you, not fired, suspended.
0: Wait.
2: And then he got fired after all the backlash happened.
0: When was his flight?
2: His flight was...
0: We might have been on the same flight.
1: That's crazy.
2: I actually don't know. I wish I could tell you.
0: I might have passed him when he was in first
2: class. He was in the chat room.
0: He was on his computer.
1: You didn't notice Josh. What was his name?
2: Josh.
0: This guy on his computer. He looked like
2: Jim
0: the guy
2: Thornton.
0: From Wheel of Fortune.
2: Yeah.
0: Really deeply interested in whatever was on his computer.
2: So apparently a passenger spotted him on what believed to be a chat room for pedophiles. Now, how does she know that? I don't know. The way she just spotted immediately, oh, that's a chat room for pedophiles. I mean, I would have solved all these like binary codes and think he was like hacking or something. I would have been like, oh, it's cooked.
0: No, I would have read.
1: Is he old?
0: I would have read word for word, and he would have been like, I'm 12. I would have been like, wee, wee, wee. Like, I would have been like, nope, get the flight attendant.
2: I would have called
1: if he's super
2: nope.
1: old. The text is probably like humongous because
0: exactly.
1: he can't read.
0: How
1: old are
0: easy.
1: You?
4: He had a lot of weird people on train. He's on like a commercial flight too as a host of Wheel of Fortune. Not saying you got to fly private. I'm just, it's a little weird. You're flying.
1: So first class is okay.
4: Yes.
2: No, I just
4: low key. I mean, I expect that from people like him.
0: Low key.
4: Most of them probably are up there.
3: Yeah.
4: Have you seen them? No wife.
0: Just first class has the little dividers too. I don't think anyone would really see you.
4: No, but he's in a chat room. Like that's the part that pisses me off.
0: Yeah.
4: Like, why would you?
0: You're not even in DM. Like, I don't know. Like, not that
4: would
0: be better.
4: Stoop to that low.
3: I mean, nowadays the pedophiles are getting advanced and they're using Roblox and Discord. So
0: yeah.
2: But not Jim Thornton. He's on the old school chat rooms. I don't even know how that makes any sense. What kid is on a chat room?
3: Yeah, like that has to be all FBI agents.
4: Yeah.
2: Just catching other FBI
4: with our online chat room decoy.
2: Yeah, FBI agents and Chris Hansen catching one pedophile.
1: You see how this looks, right?
4: This guy was talking.
3: I'm assuming they didn't say what chat room it was. They just said chat room.
2: It's a chat room.
3: See, this is.
1: Because then they'll all stay away.
4: Because if they show a picture of a chat room, they know Gen Z will be like, that's not a chat room. That's just freaking
0: the Club Penguin chat server.
3: That's what I was going to say. Like, what if this is just like obfuscating the fact that he was using something actually modern?
2: I don't know. I mean, there's a picture of him in the computer, on the computer, in the little tray, the airplane tray.
0: They took a picture of him in
2: the back of his head like this, just like in the chat room. And it looks really old school. It looks something out of, I don't know,
1: is
2: like
1: it
2: the
1: AIM?
2: Vault.
4: It's got the widgets everywhere.
2: Yeah.
4: Spinning.
2: It looks like AOL. It looks like AIM, yeah.
4: You've got mail.
2: Now, I did say that there was more than one hombre of the hour, and that's actually several U.S. sailors. Because Thailand, has issued prostitution warning as 5,000 U.S. sailors arrive in tourist town for 200 days at sea.
3: Okay.
2: So they had to officially say a warning to all of their country.
3: All right, Antonio, I'm just gonna pull the wool from underneath you right now. This happens every time.
2: Every single time that they land in...
3: Okay, I want you to understand, right? I'm saying this as a former service member, right? People used to go buck wild, not in my day, before me, wild in Asia, which is why curfews were so tight when you got sent there. And I've been to Okinawa in a train, could not just go anywhere for free like that. Had times I had to come back, right? So it's not that big of a deal because this is just normal because people would go buck wild. And there are certain, and you know, you go to certain ports of call, like a Bahrain, for example, and you're like, they tell you, you got to be very wary of like the country's customs and stuff like that. You can't just go around touching women or doing this, that, and a third because they're afraid that you're going to get one of these people pregnant. And now all of a sudden you got a kid that needs to come to the United States and you have to, you know, give someone citizenship.
2: Is that a thing over there?
4: Yeah. Yes. Well, everywhere, even in Japan. In Japan, when the Navy ships come in, there's people waiting.
2: I don't know. In South America, they're not holding you accountable. They're not holding any man accountable in South America. You could just do what you want and go right back to where you came from. They do not care following you.
1: You said Thailand?
2: Yeah.
1: You got to be careful.
2: Now, Brian is right. As he, you know, it could not be so serious. It could be something that they just do as regulation every time a U.S. boat lands in Thailand. Now, this, of course, is the USS Abraham Lincoln.
4: Yeah.
2: This man didn't tell a lie. And they're worried about all these men coming off this boat.
4: Nah, but these men have been at sea for how long?
2: Like, 200 days.
4: Yeah, exactly. Almost a year.
2: Oh, that's insane.
3: Yeah, they don't want them to go get kidnapped or extorted because they're all about to go spend a lot of money on some ladyboys.
4: Now, I have friends in the Navy and I haven't spoken to them, but Brian was actually in the service. When you're at sea for that long, that's a record.
3: I would like to state for record, me personally, because I was a corpsman, land billet. Stayed on the hospitals. But
4: are there guys who ran off that boat kissing the ground, do you think?
3: So
4: that would be me.
1: Like Katy Perry.
4: 200 days at sea, there's finally land, I'm kissing the freaking grass.
3: I have to say this as delicately as possible because I don't want to get canceled while I'm technically being a visitor, right?
4: A guest. Grass?
3: There is a thing in the Navy we call boat cute, right? And it applies to someone, doesn't have to be a woman, but usually, at least back in the day, mostly applied to women. Called them boat cute, where when you get on the ship, they're not as attractive as they are once you're underway for so long. Seven is now an 11.
4: This is like deployment catfish.
3: That two is now a 10.
2: 7-11, always open, 24/7. That's
1: put
2: right.
1: A bag over her face.
2: Oh my god.
0: Yeah, bro. Yeah, nice. So nice.
2: Shout out to Ombre Hour.
3: To answer your question, if you are cooped up for such a long period of time, you're definitely kissing the ground once you get off the boat, and you're gonna go buck wild.
4: Even if I don't,
0: men
4: kiss
0: are
4: the
0: just a little weak and entitled a little bit.
4: On that boat too. Wow.
0: I know. I was talking to a military man like a few years ago for a couple years.
3: No, I'm not disagreeing with you. I'm trying to say this is where the equality comes in because the women are worse.
4: Over there?
2: Wow.
3: Yeah. Military women are worse.
4: Yeah.
3: I would know.
0: Oh, women serving are worse?
3: In that aspect, yes.
2: Women are always serving,
3: in
2: first
3: that,
2: of all.
3: True. They're very true. I'm saying in that aspect, yes. Because when I left boot camp and we first got into, we'll say, like, co-ed freedom, I'm surprised there weren't more people pregnant.
4: Jeez. That probably feels like an awkward summer camp dance.
0: Yeah.
3: No, not even. Because once you realize that you're in a life or death business, it, like, norms just go out the window.
0: I think men just complain about it more.
2: In case those curious who want to meet these men on sea in Thailand, they're going to be in Pattaya's main beachfront and nightlife district. Besides raids over the weekend that led to 40 or 50 people in detention for suspected prostitution. It's already beginning. But shout out to Thailand, man. I bet it's a beautiful, beautiful city. At the end, I bet it's beautiful.
3: Oh no,
2: place.
3: Yeah, Thailand is great. Like, food's great. The city's awesome. Great tourism. You just have to not engage in the fact that certain activities basically cost you $20.
2: There you go. Shout out to Ombre Hour. Next week we'll get him. We'll find one good man next week. We're gonna get him.
0: I promise you that. I don't know.
2: You don't think so? Not one good man?
0: I don't know.
2: We'll find a few, I bet, next week.
1: She has a boyfriend, by the way.
2: Next month.
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0: That was Miley, not Cyrus, right in the Nassau Morning Madhouse 90.3. WHPC, it's currently 60 degrees outside, high of 79, sunny all day long. And that's right, Miley is dropping her last name to just Miley. No more Cyrus, just Miley.
1: She pulled a Kanye?
2: I don't know.
0: She's changed all her social media platform titles, handles, whatever you call it. And now she is just Miley as she's dropping new music, like that song you just heard now, The Bass Persuades. And if it's a sign to come about her new music, I'm not entertained, nor am I pleased. What do you guys think of that last song?
3: Low key, okay. I like Miley.
4: Okay. I do like Miley. I
0: think Cyrus, just Miley?
3: I mean, I think this is like a very Vince McMahon move to ditch the second name.
4: I feel like Addison Rae tried it, and people just kept calling her Addison Rae, not Addison, so I don't think it's going to stick. I feel like people are always...
0: But Miley Cyrus is an actual artist, though. That's the difference.
4: Yeah, I feel like she's just...
3: It's true.
4: No, well, you know, you don't have to be so hateful.
3: We're not hateful. We're just pointing out the obvious.
0: Critical. Did you see how she acknowledged that right away? She was like, oh, yeah, that makes sense.
1: And then she was like, wait a minute.
0: Well, she's like, wait a minute.
4: It's like a
0: Scooby-Doo moment.
1: She's like, wait a minute.
4: Wait a minute.
2: Hydration.
4: No. Hydration.
1: I think a lot of people already just call her Miley anyway, so I think this is just, you know...
0: I don't know.
1: Kind of like conform. I've never just called her straight Miley Cyrus.
0: Yeah, I've never.
2: I always call her Miley Cyrus.
1: I've never just referred. I've always just said Miley.
3: I call her Hannah Montana.
0: Now that's actually a good one. Yeah.
4: I call her my close personal best friend Miley.
3: You have issues.
0: Oh, wow.
1: Your close personal mans. Well, womans.
0: Now I teased something in the beginning of the show, and of course this is Martin, Brittany, Brian, Addison, myself, Antonio, and what I teased was a new change, something different for the Nassau Morning Madhouse, as Martin's going ahead and already cutting me off, which he loves to do so much, which is why I'm giving him the floor. That's right, we're going to be shuffling the hosts on this show for the next 2-3 months, who knows how long, as we'll start it next week. Olivia starts off the show, if she shows up, that is, next
2: Monday.
0: She
2: should get penalized.
0: She really should. I agree.
4: I was telling Brian, I'm like, she'll probably call out more so we could have like a rotating thing with Brian. So he's not really gone. It's like he's never left.
3: Yeah. Actually, you're not leaving.
4: You're still here.
0: Olivia's always, you know, something last second.
2: Welcome back, man.
4: Or one of us, I feel like we all like...
3: every other week.
4: Like, we're not... like we usually are, but I feel like the last few months, like not all of us were like.
0: I mean, I'm not.
4: Always calls out.
0: I'm not going to be the 21st. You know, ahead of time, letting you guys know, I'm not going to be the 21st. So that's guaranteed, right there. Ryan's available. 21st.
4: Yeah, we got to get Brian on.
1: I don't work Sundays like religiously, so I will be available.
0: There you go. Now, nice. I didn't get to really say what's going on. So yes, we're going to rotate the hosts. We've got a schedule where it's going to be me to start the month off, me to end the month, and in between. We'll have a shuffle of Martin and Olivia hosting. They've been wanting to host, especially Olivia.
2: And sometimes Brittany.
0: Has been very adamant about it. Brittany's got a special date in mind. Things are going to be interesting that day. We might have the cameras on because we might have to do a certain type of thing for that day. We'll see where it is.
2: That is going to be fun.
0: A little LARPing left and right. We'll have to find out. Now, what happens from here on out, I'm very excited to see. As you see, I got some intros going on, so we're getting more intros into the show. This next semester is going to be something special. So I'd tune in every Monday if I were you, because we're not like every other morning show. No offense to them.
1: We're the best of the best.
0: But we're the best of the best. Best Monday show on Monday mornings. Right, Addison?
3: Yes.
4: I think we're the best morning show out of all of them here.
0: I'm not allowed to say
4: Nassau.
0: That.
4: I can, well, I don't know if I can, but I'm going to say it.
1: I'll say it.
4: Because I've filled in for like almost all of, like, I filled in for Thursday, Friday, Wednesday. I think I've done a Tuesday, yeah.
0: Well, I've tried to preach the truth, and I've gotten canceled for it. So, listen, it just leads to a lot of beef and hate. So,
4: look,
0: be
4: with
0: careful
4: peace
0: what
4: and
0: you
4: love.
0: Say.
4: Yeah, sure.
3: This is the only one I
2: peace and love.
3: This is the only
2: peace
3: show I actually put in effort into.
2: Well, hey.
0: Okay, well, there you go.
4: Okay.
0: I
4: mean.
3: No,
4: because
3: the people I do the show with aren't going to put in the effort or, like, actually care about being here. Why would I?
0: That's good.
1: That's fair.
4: Well, there you go. Tea.
2: Olivia.
3: Oh, it's not tea. I'll just pour it out for you. It doesn't matter.
0: Well, there you go. Not even a cup. Just all over the plate. Just making a mess.
1: Round of applause for ourselves, guys.
0: There you go.
3: Yes.
0: Now, speaking of sniffing your own farts, did you guys hear about this underwear? Did you guys hear about this?
2: What?
0: This underwear is meant to prevent or test your flatulence. Now, how often do you fart, Fartin? I mean, Martin? Because apparently this underwear can tell you that and more. Are you a big farter?
4: That was a good one.
2: Am I a big farter?
0: Yeah, do you have a rip?
2: I could, yeah.
3: You know when you have
2: I don't do it in public.
3: No, come on. You know when you have an
0: You don't do
3: one.
0: It in public?
2: Okay, unless I'm like at a very, very public event where it'd be extremely hard for people to tell that I farted.
3: Wait, now that we're like, you know, like almost pushing 30 here, some of us, but sorry, bro.
5: Damn!
3: But I'm just asking, do any of you do it sometimes where it's like a big one and all of a sudden you feel like in your chest?
4: Bro,
3: you're like,
4: oh, I feel like...
5: Addison, go get that check.
2: Bro, you took the wind out of yourself.
5: Am I wrong? That sounds like a health problem.
3: There's been times and after I'm like, whoo! Oh my God!
0: Now I know how much our doctor. I know how much our station manager loves to hear about this.
3: He's not coming in today.
0: But I'm gonna keep it less gross. I'm gonna admit something. I hope no one that's employing me is hearing me out here. But when I was a waiter, I used to not hold it in. I was taking about 50,000 steps a day, no joke. And I was nonstop walking machine, like I was shark, couldn't stop swimming. So as a waiter, I was like, if I let it go, who's gonna know it's me? And who's gonna stop me? All right,
4: I'm gonna leave a trail.
0: I'm gonna teleport. I'm gonna be gone. I'm gonna eat the next. You know what I mean?
2: Eventually, your luck runs out.
1: Let me tell you, I never did.
0: I'm a tactical
1: nuke dropper. You know, like,
0: yeah.
1: I gotta like see what my surroundings are first before I'm like, I gotta let
3: he's
1: one.
3: Look at the exit. He stalks his prey ahead of time. He's like circling. Oh yeah, them.
1: Sometimes you can't do that, and sometimes you just gotta let it rip and let's like accept what it is, what it is.
3: Ron's like, I got one right now. Who? Him. It's a cop.
0: Locked in.
5: It's a cop.
0: But yeah, I don't know. That's a little truth bomb about me and me, a little truth serum. But
2: what is the point of the underwear?
0: I don't know. Apparently, people need to test out how often they fart because they're worried about.
3: It's just gonna feel like a hot blanket in there.
0: Gastronomical issues. I guess, you know, people have, like, what is that called? The three-letter one?
4: Is it IBS?
0: No, that's the International IBS? Broadcasting System Award, so that can't be it.
2: Irritable bowel syndrome.
0: Oh, it is that.
3: Yeah,
0: oh,
3: it's the same, strange same award acronym after that. For our award.
0: What a bozo yeah. that was.
3: I've never done this either, but I figured I'd ask. Anyone ever do the lighter trick?
0: The lighter.
3: You hold up a lighter and you let
0: this guy just hold
3: up
0: filming.
3: You hold up a lighter, you let it rip, and it's like Godzilla.
0: And he's filming an episode of you know what ass.
2: No. We gotta do this.
3: That's a thing because you have methane in there. So like when you do
2: that, was that in Jackass?
3: Yes. Yeah, it was. But it's okay. A real thing. It actually is. But I'm afraid I'm gonna light my pants on fire.
0: So the reason why this is a thing is because apparently someone was worried. They test themselves for about 12 hours a day for 7 days, and they found that on average they were farting around 32 during that time period. 32 times a
4: That's
0: fart?
4: A lot.
0: 12 hours you fart 32
4: times? I can't
0: times?
4: Fart. Like, so, I swear I've had this conversation with my boyfriend. I can't fart like that. Like, I burp a lot, though.
0: Well, maybe this underwear is super, like, scientific and it tests even the silent
4: Shut
0: ones.
4: Fartin' Martin.
0: Fartin'.
2: Wow.
4: Yeah.
0: Yeah, that's an old yeah. one. Bringing that one back.
2: Wow.
0: Well, I don't believe you, Brittany. However...
4: Well, I do. Like, I'm not gonna be one of those people. Think, like, I don't poop. Wait. Girls don't poop. Girls don't fart.
3: I hope that's. I hope that's true.
2: Do you take me?
1: Okay. Listen, I know this is a disgusting conversation, but like, who invented the whole girls don't poop thing? Because
0: probably the same ones that go to Jupiter and Jupiter.
3: I like it though.
1: I think girls. Like, listen, my ex that I still in contact with. Under very certain circumstances that I. Anyway,
2: free Brian.
1: we be talking about our toilet trips.
3: Yeah, that's a good couple.
0: Yeah.
1: so like,
0: now I will admit,
2: I think that is the sign of a healthy couple.
0: An average of 32 times seems a little crazy. I cannot.
4: That's a lot.
3: Well, I'm happy you brought that up because if we multiply that by 5 days a week, this person goes almost 3,100 times.
1: That's what I mean.
4: Oh my God.
3: That's too now, you really think about your whole life, like up to this point. How many times have you just let one rip?
1: I think that also is like, what, like, is it counting like every fart? Because sometimes you have like a little fart that doesn't really count.
0: I think it's counting those two.
2: What about sharks?
1: You know, because let's be honest, like everyone has like a little fart sometimes. You know, you're like, you're a little,
3: like the
1: little
3: prop,
1: one
3: the prop,
1: out,
3: the
1: little, little pop.
4: And I then, just like I can't
3: the ones you want to say,
4: force
3: excuse
4: a
3: me.
4: Fart because like you know I do have like trauma because like, you know like I will I'm not gonna lie I'm gonna put myself out there
3: I hope
4: I
3: no one
4: did
3: can see
4: fart
3: this,
4: one
3: like,
4: time and expected a fart and it was a little
3: oh well we've all been there
4: my, thank you it's scary I was in my room thank God but
3: oh,
4: it was terrifying
3: room,
4: exactly
3: I was at Buffalo Wild Wings
4: oh no
1: it got wild
3: and I made it I was like and my friend goes what's wrong and I went ooh
1: I have had that happen to me where I was expecting a fart and a little something came out. But you know what? It verified that I was sick because I was on the toilet for the rest of the day.
4: Oh my God.
3: That's terrible.
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8: I love this show.
9: It's great.
8: This is the Nassau Morning Madhouse. Oh, yeah.
10: That's right. We're so back. Second hour of the Nassau Morning Madhouse Monday edition. Woo, woo, woo, woo, woo, woo, woo, woo, woo, woo. It's currently 62 degrees outside, high of 79. This is WHPC. Couldn't be happier to be here, guys. And wow, we're fully into second hour. How do you guys feel about this?
11: It's great
10: good
11: to be back.
10: Strong show so far. Brian's back. Labor Day. You got the day off today. Enjoy that. Hopefully you're still listening, though.
11: Also, it's almost football season.
12: Yes.
10: Oh, yeah. Speaking of football season, does anyone know where the first game will be, except for Brian, of course? Does anyone got a guess?
13: Brian, of course. Why do you say that?
10: Because he's excited for football. He just said he was.
12: Do you know what the first game is?
11: That doesn't mean I'll know where the first game is.
13: Yeah.
10: What do you mean? You're excited for football. You don't know where the first game is? It's a big deal.
12: He doesn't.
10: Okay, so can anyone tell me where the first NFL game is going to be? Wednesday.
11: I'll take a guess.
13: On a football field?
11: Technically, isn't it technically on a Thursday for them because they're going to be in Australia.
10: Okay, so you see what I'm talking about? This guy just ruined the whole gag. He just told where it was. He does know where it is. It made me look bad. Martin made me look racist.
9: In Australia.
10: This is ridiculous. I can't believe any of this. Anyways, it will be in Melbourne, Australia. Wow. And can you guys believe that?
9: Why?
11: So, you know what's interesting about this Australia thing, too, is just like technically it's going to be the 49ers and the Rams, I believe.
10: No, I thought it was a rematch. Seahawks-Patriots.
9: Wait, what?
11: No, I think it's...
10: I think you're right. 49ers and Rams.
11: Google that. But like, isn't it the 49ers and the Rams? I think it's the 49ers and Rams because...
10: But anyway, what's your saying about that, Brian?
11: And I'm pretty sure the 49ers, unless I'm just blatantly wrong, but like I think the 49ers were already doing a whole boot camp in Australia to get, you know,
10: so
11: used
10: to the
11: time.
10: So it is the Patriots and Seahawks rematch of the Super Bowl.
11: Okay, there you go. Whatever. So
10: They've been there since this past weekend. Yeah, it had to happen. Yeah.
11: But one team hasn't.
10: What do you mean?
11: I'm pretty sure one team hasn't showed up yet? I don't think one team has yet.
10: Oh my goodness. As of today, probably, but you meant like yesterday or whatever it is. That's kind of scary.
11: So they're going to be playing on not that much time.
10: Jet lagged.
11: Getting used to it, and that's going to be very, very interesting. I wonder how the sports betting is going to go for that.
9: Big is this NFL budget where they're like, oh, let's have our first game in Australia?
10: Well, you don't know what happened last year? They had their first game in Brazil.
9: Why?
13: Brazil.
11: So,
9: like, for what's the reason?
11: So they want to expand their ability to
10: make
11: money
10: global
11: by making the sport globally appealing, because every other country calls it American football, because in other countries football is soccer.
9: Yeah.
10: I mean, you see Yankees hats everywhere, so baseball has already done their thing.
13: Yeah.
10: All right. Yeah. Basketball, kind of. You see jerseys, so the players have done their thing, not teams.
11: Teams have done their thing for basketball too. Yeah. Like globally speaking, funnily enough, people obviously love the Lakers. People love the Celtics. People love the Chicago Bulls. The Knicks get a lot of love, especially recently. And believe it or not, people actually internationally like buying Brooklyn Nets gear.
10: I don't get that part.
12: It's cheap.
10: It's not even that good, honestly. It's cheap, though.
12: And also, like, American sports do a good job of being very easy to follow. So, like, when they try to promote this overseas, it makes it very easy for those people to just come, like, hop on the bandwagon.
11: That is also true.
12: Yeah.
10: Yeah, but we'll see how that game goes and what the weather will be like and what the terrain will be like. At the end of the day, in Australia, they play a rugby, and rugby's pretty close to football.
11: Yeah, kind of.
12: I don't like rugby.
10: You don't like rugby? Why not?
12: No, it's just a little too grapply.
10: Okay.
12: Little in awkward.
11: I wonder,
12: ways.
11: Like, do they have less CTE in rugby?
10: No, absolutely not. No, they wear helmets.
12: They got more things going on.
10: Okay,
12: especially in the locker room.
13: All right,
10: So we know jingles, right? For example, what's this jingle, guys?
12: Yeah.
11: Ba da ba ba ba.
10: You guys know what that is?
12: Of course.
10: What is it?
12: McDonald's.
10: That's right, McDonald's, which apparently is 23 years ago, it launched its I'm Loving It campaign, which brought the jingle. And the jingle has evolved over the years. As you could tell, we were trying to find the jingle off air, and we found a million different examples.
12: It's impossible to find the original jingle.
10: I don't even know what the original is.
12: It's all variation.
10: So I thought that we play a game, and we're going to do Guess That Jingle. I got a couple jingles. Ooh. As you know, jingles always have the name in them, so it's really hard to find a jingle.
13: Yeah.
10: Where it doesn't have a name in it. So I found five, I think. Yeah, five. And we'll do it where first person to give their buzzer, whatever it is they choose to say that makes it their own, they say the jingle. They get it wrong. It has a chance to be stolen to the right of them. And that's after we come back from Lush Life. Zara Larson, 90.3 WHPC.

0: That was Zara Larsson right here in the Nassau Morning Madhouse 90.3 WHVC. The weather outside is nice and sunny, 62 degrees out, but the high will be 79. So don't worry, it gets hotter. Enjoy those barbecues and be careful with catching yourself on fire. Don't do that.
1: Yeah,
0: guys.
1: Please don't do that.
2: Pretty far.
1: Also, no like fireworks. No last minute fireworks. You know. Don't blow your hand.
3: It'd be great. Someone
2: Why are there
3: Labor
2: fireworks on Labor Day?
0: I don't know.
4: Yeah, someone
0: was to light something up.
3: They're leftovers from 4th of July.
4: Yeah, they're doing fireworks last night. I'm like, this is ridiculous.
0: Literally.
3: It rained that night on 4th of July. I'm like, we can't do this.
2: We got Labor Day.
1: I remember living in the city and like, August was still just fireworks like month. Like, it didn't matter. Like, people were just letting them off every week leading up to Labor Day and after. It's just like, where do you get all these fireworks from? Stop buying so
3: many.
1: That's
3: fun because they go on the rooftop, right? And sometimes shoot them up. Yeah, that's fun.
4: Oh my gosh. Florida was great because like you could buy fireworks anywhere. You pull over to the side of the grocery store, firework tent.
3: Strap it in the alligator.
4: Oh, yeah. And that's how you get to school.
3: Move.
0: I have an intro for our game show segment. I do think I uploaded the wrong one, so unfortunately I can't play it today. But next week, we'll have it ready for you guys. Hopefully we play a game next week. If we don't, that's kind of lame. But I'll play this little, like, I think this is what I recorded. So.
2: It's time for Monday Morning Matches.
0: Now imagine a really cool intro and, like, some music.
2: Monday
0: sound
2: Morning
4: Matches. Just laugh in your face.
0: No, because it is funny. It's behind the scenes.
3: It sounds like an animated movie, but we only have his lines.
0: No, literally.
4: Yeah.
0: That's exactly what happened. I put this and I edit it and I make something with it, but unfortunately all I have is that right now. I don't know what happened. I thought I uploaded the right thing. Either way.
1: Welcome to Monday Morning Matches.
0: Yeah, and you think of light. Anyway, so we're playing Guess That Jingle because McDonald's is celebrating 23 years since its original I'm Loving It campaign, which is pretty iconic. I'm Loving It. I mean, that's synonymous with McDonald's.
1: Mm-hmm.
0: So we're going to be doing jingles. Whoever guesses that jingle wins. 2 points per jingle guessed, 1 point per stolen jingle. You steal a jingle if the person to the right of you or left of you, left of you doesn't get it, then you get to do it. All right? So if it doesn't matter. This is all visual. So here we go. All right, guys. Whoever does their, I don't know, Brittany, what's your buzz? Give me your buzz. What's something you're going to say that we know it's going to be you that got it right? Anything audible. Here
4: wait,
0: it is.
4: Wait.
0: All right. What is that?
4: What note was that?
0: Was that it?
4: What note was that?
0: Brittany, was that you?
4: Buzz.
0: All right. So if Brittany's ready to guess it, she'll go buzz and so on and so forth.
4: Let's go.
0: I don't know.
4: That'd be better.
0: I'll figure it out. We're going to have to do, what is it? Irish honor? What is it? Whatever. Be honest, guys. Here it is. Are you guys ready for the first one? Here it is.
3: Oh.
0: I'll play one more time. Here it is.
3: That's Nationwide.
0: Addison's got it right. Let's go. Addison's got 2 points on the board. You guys should have gotten that faster. I'm very surprised.
4: I thought
2: it was Brittany's turn.
0: Why was it?
1: We didn't know which direction we were going.
0: No, guys. Whoever is ready to guess it, guesses it.
2: Oh. You asked only Brittany what her buzz was.
0: No, because then I was like, you guys are going to take too long to go throw them with the buzzers. All right, so... So
1: I thought we were going directional. That's the thing.
0: No. So whoever gets it first, say it out loud.
1: All right. Well, Addison has a freebie.
0: Unfortunately, Addison has a freebie.
3: Nothing beats that new car smell. All
0: right. Hopefully, he doesn't get a second one because that's tough to have a freebie like that. We only have 5 choices here. Maybe we'll play another round. We'll see. All right. Now that I'm ready, I got my sound effects going on. Here we go. Next one. You guys ready?
4: Mm-hmm. Yes.
0: This one's a tough one.
5: I don't want to grow up. I don't want to grow up.
0: What could that be, guys?
2: Oh, Huggies?
3: No.
0: Wrong answer.
4: This sounds old.
3: This sounds like a place.
4: Sounds old.
2: Like a place?
3: This sounds like a place.
4: Neverland Ranch.
3: it's not it. Neverland.
2: Chuck E. Cheese.
0: Anyone else have another guess?
1: I'm just going to throw a guess out there because I don't know. We'll just go with the children's place.
0: The children's place.
3: No. I'm gonna go a little local here. I'm gonna go with Adventureland.
4: Is it?
0: Martin's guessed twice.
4: Is it Disney?
0: It's not Disney. What would that even mean? Just Disney?
4: It's not like Disney parks, like the theme parks.
3: Disney would not release
4: a
3: cheesy, hacky thing like that.
0: Martin, is it, you have one more guess.
2: Is it a chain? Is it?
0: No, it's a place. You guys are right with the children aspect, of course.
2: I don't want
0: to
2: grow
0: place someone out of business. Got repurchased by, maybe we have a caller who can help us with this jingle.
3: It's the former owner.
0: Hey, how you doing, caller? What's your name? Where are you calling from?
6: Toys R Us.
0: Yeah, it is Toys R Us.
4: Wow. Yay.
0: Classic theme, classic jingle. I didn't think you guys were going to get that, honestly. Thank you for calling us. No, is this Rob?
7: It's not a classic. Not a classic jingle. It's a classic phrase, but I don't know. I don't know that commercial. I just remember I'm a Toys R Us kid.
0: Wait a minute. This isn't Rob. Oh, thank you for calling. Yeah, yeah. No, it's John. This is John.
7: It's John. It's John.
2: Yay! From Freeport.
0: From Freeport. And you're right. It's not really much of a theme. It's what you call this as a phrase. I don't remember this when I grew up.
3: No.
2: Going through this. Motto.
4: Slogan.
7: I don't want to grow up. I'm a Toys R Us kid.
0: That's what it is from 1990. Mm-hmm. Thanks for calling.
2: Thank you.
4: Thanks for the help.
0: Do you have a favorite jingle? I think he hung up already. All right. Well, that's all right.
4: So anyway. It's Addison and now John from Preport, and now we're the three in last. Okay.
0: Are you guys ready? We have only a few left. Are you guys ready for this one?
4: Yes.
0: Here it is.
1: Pretty farted.
0: Wait. Time out. What did Martin just say?
2: That's my buzzer sound.
3: Oh, I got it.
2: Because you didn't ask.
3: Should I just take it? I got it.
0: Wait, no. I think Brittany was first.
3: Well, does she have it or is she just thinking about it?
0: No, but technically Martin did say Brittany farted and that's his buzzer.
2: That's my buzzer sound.
0: Who was first? Was it Martin or was
4: Martin,
0: it
4: Martin, take it. Right,
2: Martin, like a good neighbor, State Farm is there.
4: I was hoping
3: like you said Allstate was there or something.
1: Yes.
3: Insert wrong insurance company here.
0: We got Addison, we got Martin.
4: And John from Freeport.
0: Brittany farted.
4: That's messed up. I didn't fart, guys. I didn't. I promise I didn't.
3: New intro.
0: All right,
3: hey, guys.
4: No, I didn't fart. I don't fart. I don't.
3: That is a lie. You've told us you have on the air.
4: Well, like.
0: Are you guys ready for the next
4: that's
0: one?
4: That's a mistake.
3: Yes.
0: All right, here it is. We'll find out who wins. Here we go. All right.
8: Meow, meow, meow, meow, meow, meow, meow, meow, meow,
0: meow. Oh, Brian got it!
4: Technically, he did not buzz in, but...
0: That's his buzzbin. His buzzin is meow mix. That's his buzzin.
4: Well, now he's gonna buzz in with
0: every
4: that.
0: Time.
3: Meow mix, trail mix.
0: All right, we're back to an old one. And this is the ending of first round. Maybe we'll come back after a song with a new round. You guys have to leave the room, so I get new jingles. We'll have to find
1: that's
0: out.
1: That's fine.
0: All right, here we go. Last one. All right, everyone's tied except for Brittany. Brittany's whopping 0 points. Maybe she can tie it up here at the first round.
8: Mommy, wow! I'm a big
1: kid. Oh, Huggies, Huggies!
0: Wait. Who said it first?
4: I didn't say
0: I feel like Addison and Brian at the same time.
1: Brittany farted.
3: I just went, yeah.
0: I think Brian takes it. I heard him say Huggies verbally first.
2: Oh, my God.
0: Yeah, and then I heard you, Martin. But Martin,
2: I planted that in your brain,
0: you said
2: dude.
0: Huggies earlier. Oh. Yeah, you said Huggies earlier. So shout out to Brian. He's in the lead after first round with a whopping 4 points.
4: Congrats.
3: You know what's a good jingle? You know what? Everyone forgets this one. I'm stuck to my Band-Aid and my Band-Aid stuck on me.
0: I love that one, actually. That was really good. Yeah, yeah.
3: It made me want to get Band-Aids.
0: Yeah, right?
3: But I didn't have anything to put
4: on. Made me want
3: to
4: get injured.
3: Right? Mom, I'm cut.
0: When we get back from Umbrella Rihanna 90.3 WHPC, we'll play another round.

0: Rihanna, Anna, Reggae Manassas, Morning Madhouse, 90.3 WHPC, 6 degrees out, high of 80 today, sunny all day long, shout out to the sun. We are here, Manassas Morning Madhouse Monday edition, Martin, Brittany, Brian, Addison, and we were playing a game because McDonald's is celebrating its 23 years since its I'm Loving It campaign, which brought the infamous ba-da-ba-ba-ba.
1: I'm loving it.
0: Brittany farted.
2: Thanks. I don't like this narrative.
0: All right. Now, actually, believe it or not, this whole break, I was able to find a quiz where we finish slogans. So that's going to work, too. It's not as audibly sounding, but we have music now. So that's even better because I uploaded the right intro. Here it is. It's time for Monday Morning Matches.
1: No, Antonio exploded.
0: That's right. We're so back. We got We got music. Let's go.
1: Nice. Yay.
0: Now we got, since round one, we've had scores, right? Everyone's tied with two, including John Freeport.
1: That is not correct.
3: No, that is not correct. I have four.
0: Oh, yes. Ryan has four. Everyone else has two, including John Freeport.
4: Incorrect.
0: And Brittany's got zero.
2: Yeah.
0: So call us up. Maybe you can get some points, too. All
2: right, maybe you can do better than me. It's not that hard.
0: Yep, it's not. We're going to continue the same game where you call it out and you win it. All right? Forget the buzz sounds. Call out the answer. You win it. All right? These are worth 4 points unless I have to give you the multiple choice question and multiple choice answers. And it's worth less. But I don't think I will because I don't know how that works unanimously. All right, here we go. M&M's. All right. Melt in your mouth, blank. Do you guys ever heard of M&M slogan? I never have.
1: Melt in your mouth.
2: Quickly.
3: No.
1: Yummy.
4: Melt in your mouth, good.
0: Melt in your mouth, good. No. All right, did I give you the choices? Are you guys ready for the choices?
2: Yeah. Yes.
0: All right. Not in your hands. Then you can chew, so you don't have to chew, or not in the bag.
4: In your hands. The hands
0: in
4: one.
0: In your hands.
4: The hands one.
0: Is correct.
4: Yeah.
3: Yeah. He's right.
0: Addison's got two more points. He's tied with Brian. Are you guys ready for this one?
4: I bet.
2: Mm-hmm.
3: Hi.
0: Get ready. Here we go. Silly rabbit. Blank.
2: Tricks over kids. No, I thought we were
4: doing tricks over kids. Don't raise your hands. Just yell it out.
2: I'm sorry.
4: Brian got it. I showed up to give you guys a freebie.
2: I'm sorry. I like reverted Who back got to that? My
4: school. She knew it. She was on me.
0: Me.
2: It's like I'm on the radio too. I don't think raising my hand is really going to do much.
0: Ryan said it faster.
4: Yeah, like Jamie. First,
0: but then Martin followed at the same time. But yeah, Brian gets it.
1: Wow.
2: Nice.
0: Oh, man.
4: Yay.
1: Brittany, you got to kind of like blow yourself up, you know. You gotta, let it all out.
3: In theory, guys, in theory, like analytically, Brittany's ahead.
0: Yes, analytically, Brittany's always ahead.
2: Sure. I'm always one step ahead.
0: Still going. Nothing out.
2: That wasn't me.
3: Listen, we don't have a camera on, but guys,
2: I'm gonna start live streaming this. I didn't fart. It wasn't me.
4: No, but the sound makes you giggle. It makes you all red and giggle and happy.
2: It makes you happy.
0: Here we go.
2: I didn't do it though. It didn't come from me.
4: You don't have to. It just makes you happy.
0: Right. We got Brian lead, followed by Addison with four. Martin's got two. Brittany's are whopping zero, and she farted.
2: I didn't. Okay.
0: Still going.
4: That's a t-shirt.
0: Still going. Nothing outlasts the blank. They keep going and going and going.
4: Repeat that, please.
0: Still going. Nothing outlasts the blank. They keep going and going and going.
4: All right, this is a snack. This is definitely a sweet treat from when we were kids.
0: How'd you know?
4: Well, I remember this to a degree. I just don't remember the product.
1: Nerd's rope.
4: Could it be? Could it be?
0: How'd you guys know that? No, it's not. Nerd's rope. Are you guys kidding me? Nerd's rope is like, what, 5 years old?
4: They keep going. No. It's not the everlasting gobstopper.
0: I hate nerd's ropes, man. Mm-hmm. Do you guys want a hint?
1: Yes.
2: Yeah.
0: It's not a snack. It's not a treat. It's not anything like that.
1: Just keep going.
4: Oh, it's just John.
0: We might have a contributor from the phone. Caller, are you ready for the answer?
5: I think it's the Energizer Bunny.
0: It is the Energizer Bunny.
2: Oh, my God.
0: Yeah. Wow. You have 6 points now. You beat Addison.
3: I really didn't think about that because I'm like, you just said it wasn't. The moment you said it wasn't, I was like, is it a battery?
4: Look, the Energizer Bunny, I just remember beating the drum and moving.
3: Yeah, same.
5: It could have been the Everlasting Gobstopper. You guys remember those candies?
3: Yeah.
5: The Everlasting
3: I do remember that candy.
0: Had a throwback there. He threw it back.
4: I don't remember Wonka having a slogan for any of his things.
0: Oh, well, thanks for calling, John. I appreciate that. You are in second place. Yeah. I don't know what's going on here.
3: Technically, he has 4. And wait, those are worth 4 points.
0: Those are worth 4 points. Yeah. Thanks, John. All right, here we go.
2: Thank you.
0: There are some things money can't buy. For everything else, there's...
4: I know this one, too.

0: Yes, they still do have MasterCard.
1: There's no way they
0: commercials.
1: Do.
0: Commercials. They do. They still
1: Ryan's
0: do.
1: Up at the board for 12 points, followed by John from Freeport with 6 points. Addison's got 4. Martin's got a whopping 2. I'm going to get started on Brittany. She's not even playing the game anymore.
2: Listen, Brittany's everlasting.
1: Now, this is a jingle that I wanted to play in the first round. However, this jingle is in the name. Here it is. The best part of waking up is blank.
0: Folgers in your cup?
1: Wait, who said that? That was Brian? Yeah, it is Folgers in your cup. Brittany, stop saying,
3: good
1: oh, wait.
3: Good job, Brian.
1: Stop saying, oh, wait. Brittany farted again. She farted.
4: I didn't fart. I put my head down. I just bent over.
2: And when did you know this, Brittany? Did you know this?
4: What?
2: This slogan?
4: This I did, because I was like, oh, wait, I know this.
2: Oh, wait.
1: Now,
0: I don't even drink coffee like
1: now,
0: that.
1: Now, Brian's on a roll. I think Brian should be banned from this next one, because it is biased to him. The United States Army encourages us to be all that.
2: Be all you can be.
1: Nice.
3: Nice job, Martin.
1: Brian need to be nerfed, but we got some points.
3: I didn't know the slogan like that. I forgot they had something. They all have something.
4: They're always advertising.
1: I don't know. I think Marine is you're always a Marine, right? Something like that.
0: The few, the proud, the Marines.
1: There you go. Yeah.
3: Why don't you just have a silly jingle? Like O'Reilly Auto Parts.
1: Marines. Martin's tied with John from Freeport with the whopping 6 points.
2: Wow.
1: Followed by Addison. Number one is Brian. And Brittany's got how many points?
4: Like
1: zero.
4: 3.
0: Can I like donate a point to her?
1: No. You might have to.
4: I don't want your pity points. Keep them.
0: Listen, right. We're the B&B Alliance, though.
4: That is
1: go.
4: True.
1: We got
4: that
1: a couple left. We got a couple left. Here we go. American Express says, don't leave it blank without it.
3: Oh, don't leave home without it.
1: Ooh, good answer.
3: Thank you.
4: Was that it?
1: Yeah, that was
0: yeah,
1: it.
0: That was it.
4: I thought you meant a good try.
1: 8 points for Addison.
3: I was waiting
1: for
3: that. Thank you, Major League.
1: Here we go. Now we're talking. Now we're talking. All right, anyone's game now at this point. Here it is. How good is KFC? Blank good.
4: Good.
1: Ooh, that's a hard one.
2: I feel like we got to give that
0: to
2: Brittany.
0: I think Brian.
4: No, I think.
3: I heard
4: Brian said it.
3: I heard Brittany's voice first.
4: Brian said it first.
3: Oh, you heard Brian's first.
4: I think Brian said it first.
2: Brittany's voice just cut through the mix like her farts.
4: I think everyone was. We're not going to let this go. We're not going to
3: It's because Martin's not being, like, ridiculous with it. He's actually trying to think of clever things to say with it.
4: Thanks. I don't fart.
3: Yes, you do.
1: All right, we'll give 2 points to Brian and Brittany, B&B Alliance. Here we go. 4 points for each.
4: That's not fair. Brian said it first.
1: All right, Brett, whatever. You farted this one again. All right, here we go.
0: No, you have 4 points.
1: Here we go.
4: Fine.
1: Plop, plop, blank, blank, goes the Alka-Seltzer.
3: Oh, damn it. Damn it.
2: Pop, plop, sizzle, sizzle.
3: What?
1: Sizzle, sizzle is your final answer?
2: Bubble, bubble.
1: It's neither or.
3: Is it like, oh, what a relief it is?
1: Wait, was that pretty? Was that your answer or was that your fart?
4: Yes.
1: Which one? Oh, that's your.
4: No. And one day,
1: we're all gonna
4: actually
1: burn.
4: Gonna fart, and I'm gonna lock the door, and you guys are gonna get nuked.
3: Wait, I think we would all just laugh.
1: Yeah, we would. All right,
4: guys plop, are weird. Boys are weird.
2: What was the answer?
1: Flop, flop, blank, blank goes the Alka-Seltzer. You guys give up? Should I give you the choices, or we just call it a day? Skip the next question.
0: Give us the choices.
1: Help. Yum. Fizz, fizz, and
2: fizz,
1: blop.
4: Fizz, fizz.
1: Martin's got it. Martin's got it. Martin's got 12
3: plop,
1: points.
3: Plop, fizz, fizz.
2: Whoa,
3: what a relief!
1: No, no, no.
3: 10 is.
1: Points. Martin's got 10.
2: We should go with 12.
1: We should go with 12, he says. All right, bro. Rice Krispies are sure to have that.
4: Snap, crackle, pop.
1: Ooh.
2: Whoa.
4: Did I get it?
0: Yeah.
3: And look at that. You just went into the answer. That's how you had to be.
1: Way to go.
4: I did it.
1: What
4: I
1: growth
4: did.
1: We're seeing
3: she did
1: Brittany.
3: A good.
1: Got 8 points.
4: I did good. Okay, no. I'm done.
0: Don't right. call it a comeback.
1: We got 2 left. You guys ready? Lay's potato chips have a wager. I bet you can't eat.
2: The whole bag.
4: Just one.
1: Which one is it? We'll find out. Is it the whole bag? No, it's just one. Brittany's right.
4: Yeah.
0: Don't call it a comeback.
3: I forget these companies have
2: slogans.
3: She's like slogans.
2: Slowly crawling her way to that farting line.
4: What did you just
2: I'm
4: say?
2: Sorry. I'm going to stop.
3: He's like,
2: no
3: he's like oh, all right, I hit a level now.
1: Wheaties will always be known as the...
4: You said Wheaties?
2: Again?
1: Wheaties will always be known as the...
0: Breakfast of Champions.
1: Nice.
3: Guys. Yeah. This is the Breakfast
2: this
3: of
2: like
3: Champions.
2: This is like old people stuff. No offense.
3: Why did, oh why did they get that damn. Slogan? They suck.
4: I love that.
1: Well, people. Brian, I believe, has 16 or you have 20? 16.
4: He won.
2: 16.
3: He won.
1: 16. But I want to see if you tie, Brittany.
0: No, I think I have 20.
4: No.
1: Okay, so then never mind. Good game, guys. Good game, everybody. Yeah. Good game. This is Monday morning. Listen

0: Listen, matches.
1: I want to say this is the first one I've won.
0: I think you're right.
1: This is the first one I won.
0: We didn't play a lot with Brian.
1: I told you I'm actually really terrible with like trivia that's running at you, but slogans I can do.
0: The jingles.
1: Yeah, no, jingles and slogans
0: especially
1: I can do.
0: Especially when no one knows any of the jingles like you do. This is crazy. Breakfast of Champs, you guys never heard of that?
2: No, I knew. Not for Wheaties. Knew it.
0: It's like in every movie.
3: I know. Yeah. Breakfast of Champions.
1: It's
3: Wheaties.
1: Literally like on the Wheaties box.
2: It's a famous saying.
3: I always thought Breakfast of Champions just meant you eat something ridiculous for breakfast.
1: But to be fair, a lot of people would think the slogan is just eat your Wheaties.
3: That sounds polar. No, it doesn't.
0: No,
3: eat your Wheaties.
0: Well, that's been Monday Morning Matches. I'm excited for this intro as we use it for the rest of the shows because apparently here we love games.
2: We do.
0: Everyone loves a game. You need a reason to play a game, so we'll find reasons to play games and we'll keep gaming.
3: And don't forget, eat your Wheaties.
4: Nobody thought we'd ever amount to anything.
5: And just look at us now.
4: Yeah, they were right.
5: This is the Nassau Morning Madhouse on 90.3 WHPC.

0: That was Taylor Swift right here on the Nassau Morning Madhouse. 90.3 WHBC. Our show is winding down to an end, but what a show we've had, guys.
1: Yes.
2: Oh, yes.
0: We've had shocking returns.
3: Like, you know, I wish Liv was here because we would have loved to fill you in on our Flo Rida experience.
0: Now, there was a Flo Rida concert. It was
3: last
0: free
3: Monday
0: at Eisenhower Park. It was last Monday, and you guys went.
3: Yes. She wasn't working. She showed up late, but okay. I was actually promoting the station.
0: Now, I remember Frank talking about it in the morning show the day after. There was money being thrown in the air. Is that
3: correct? Yeah, yeah. It looked like real money, but fake money
0: bills?
3: Looks like real money from any far distance away.
4: Right.
3: So I could have just been Flo bucks for all I know. But no, it was a great show.
0: Wow, I'm happy to hear that. It was free, too, so that's
3: amazing.
0: It was
3: free, and then I went to ZZ Top just 2 days later, which couldn't have been more night and day.
0: Wow.
5: Yeah, I bet.
3: Oh,
0: Flo Rida.
3: But I will say, yeah, more people came up to the station seeing us for the first time at Flo Rida. However, at ZZ Top, so many people came up to us saying that they listen to the station, we love it.
0: Wait, what?
4: Really?
3: Yeah.
0: At ZZ Top?
3: Yeah, well, think about it.
0: Where is that?
3: Older people listen to the radio.
0: It's true. Yeah. Where is ZZ Top?
3: Where are they?
0: Yeah.
3: They were they were at Eisenhower.
0: Oh, you went to the ZZ Top booth or like?
3: No,
0: table?
3: No. I was. We also were at ZZ Top, like we were at Flo Rida.
0: Do you guys understand what's happening? What is a ZZ Top?
3: Oh, that's a band. That's a legendary rock band.
5: You don't know who ZZ Top is?
1: You thought it was like a restaurant?
3: ZZ Top is a park in Colorado.
1: I thought it was a bar.
4: Did you think it was another station?
0: I thought it was a restaurant.
3: No.
0: It was a station.
3: No, ZZ Top is a legendary, legendary rock band.
5: Yeah.
4: Okay. Clearly.
3: Like, you know that song, Give Me All Your Lovin'? You definitely do if you
0: I bet
3: it.
0: I know that if you play it.
3: You know the Duck Dynasty theme song, Sharp Dressed Man?
0: No, I don't.
3: All right.
0: Well, not a big Duck Dynasty guy. But I bet I would know their music.
3: Oh, you've seen the Santa Claus with Tim Allen, right?
0: Yeah, yeah.
3: You know, like, when they're walking through the hallway and that rock song's playing, they did that stupid walk with, like, the
0: yeah, park. Okay. I think I know.
3: Yeah, that's ZZ Top.
0: Okay. It's a strange name for a band, you know? It's not very memorable.
1: I forgot.
5: It's pretty memorable.
1: It does sound like a bar.
0: Right? Like, it sounds like a bar.
1: Yeah.
3: Well,
0: sounds like a certain move under, you know, under the sheets.
3: Well, see, they were on an actual tour.
5: No, what?
3: Well, they were on a legit tour. Well, no, so they lost a third of the band in the last
1: Giving them the old ZZ Top.
5: Yo!
0: All right. Anyway, shout out to ZZ Top. They are a band, believe it or not, so stop guessing, bozo. Now, we have one more intro that I have planned. This was the intro day where I tested all these intros, seeing which one sticks, which one doesn't, which one maybe other hosts can use. We're rotating the hosts around. And one that I had in mind was cringe or clap. Now, I did have this uploaded, but as you can see, by the 12 seconds that I have loaded on the screen, it was just the raw version. Like, once again, so I'm not going to play that. But this is going to be
5: cringe or clap.
0: This is the part of the show where we decide if these topics are cringeworthy or clapping worthy, right? Clap worthy? I don't know.
5: I think you tried to do the double C there. I don't know. I don't feel like I'm not feeling cringe
0: You're not
5: or clap.
0: Feeling the double C's?
5: No, I'm not feeling this.
0: Closed
5: one.
0: Captions? Cringe
5: no,
0: or clap?
5: I'm not feeling cringe or clap. I like the concept though. Very
0: okay,
5: much so.
0: Okay, so it needs a new name?
5: It needs a new name.
0: What do you guys think about this? Do you guys agree? Cringe or clap? Not a good name?
3: It's all right.
0: Just wait to hear the intro, and then we'll see how you guys really feel, because the intro's pretty good.
4: Okay. Well, let's hear this raw version.
0: No.
3: Just sounds like he's on the phone with nobody.
0: Yeah, it literally sounds like that. All right.
4: Welcome, Dick.
0: So first we got aura farming. Now, I believe it's too late for aura farming, but everything in Latin America is a little delayed, especially with trends and things like that. So in Peru, believe nice. It or not, they're aura farming, and it's just a dance where they're LARPing, which is in different costumes. Like, for example, the winner of the aura farm contest was Shrek. And they're just there, and they're, like, dancing kind of, like, freestyle. And they're in costume, and they're competing based on who gets more claps. And all in all, I find it's cute, it's nice, but aura farming, that died what?
1: It
0: in
1: did.
0: February
1: like,
0: and
1: I think
0: March?
1: Sometimes we need things like this because it brings me back to, like, what does the fox say and, like, Gangnam Style, Harlem Shake. I feel like we need these time capsules. You know?
0: Like examples of
3: but
0: videos.
3: These people look stupid, though. I'm watching the videos.
0: You're watching it, right? I hate to say they look stupid because, you know, it's, you know, the people's, you know, mi gente, you know, shout J-Lo. But, you know.
3: It's like Comic-Con. You walk out of the Javits Center and they're all just dancing in the parking lot.
0: It's cool they're doing it at the beach, though. Like, that's cool vibe, I guess.
5: But the worst part is they're not even aura farming.
0: They're not.
1: No, of course not.
0: translates.
4: That is the
0: translate.
4: Peruvian equivalent of, you know, that
3: aura
4: video.
3: Aura farming is a guy in a suit, the building's on fire, but he's stopping for a cigarette.
0: True.
3: That's aura farming.
0: But Martin, please indulge us. Give us an...
4: That's like the Peruvian equivalent of, you remember that old video of the emo kids dancing under that bridge?
3: With the windmills and
1: oh,
3: stuff?
1: Oh, yeah.
4: It's that.
0: I think you're
1: See,
0: right.
1: See, we no, need I, it as like a time.
4: This does not represent
1: it.
4: All Peruvians.
0: No, it does not. If you look up the video, it's a little silly, but it's not all what Peruvians do, we promise.
1: I think it's clap.
0: You think it's clap?
1: I think it is a little cringe, but it's like, I think we need cringe to be a little free. I do think there's freedom in cringe.
0: Is there freedom?
1: As long as you're not hurting anyone, you know what I mean?
0: As long as you're just embarrassing yourself.
1: Like, yeah, who cares? Dance around. Yeah. Be silly.
4: Okay, I see your point.
1: What happened to whimsy?
5: Listen,
1: I clap.
5: I'm here with, I'm clap. on the side of cringe, but it's acceptable cringe.
1: Yeah.
5: Right?
1: Okay. Yeah. I'll take that.
0: All right. The next discussion here for cringe or clap is these names. So these four children were giving names. And I want you guys to know if this is cool or not. All right. So first, they named their child Lyric, right? They thought Lyric was a good name, right?
1: Okay.
0: And then next, they were like, oh, we'll name our child Cadence.
4: Okay.
0: And then no. Solo.
1: Oh, no.
0: And then, because there's four of them. So actually, no, this is how it went. First, it was Melody, then Lyric, then Solo. Then Cadence.
1: Solo, I feel like you're kind of doing them a disservice. You're kind of singling them out.
0: Believe it or not, the only boy out of the crew.
1: Yeah,
0: How did they do that? That's intentional. Addison, what do you think? Addison's cringing, mind you.
3: These parents are just trying to make their name in the paper.
5: Are they like famous?
4: This is all music
5: or just
4: names,
5: regular
4: by the
5: people?
4: Way.
0: They're just... They're regular people.
3: They're like, oh, we're
5: so
3: finally
5: they're like doing that like celebrity naming thing, and they're basically banking on their kids' names making them bank later.
0: Yeah. Now here's some irony.
4: That's my boy Steinway and Sons over there.
0: Here's some irony. Cadence, or one of them, I don't forget which one it is, but is deaf. Just
5: oh.
0: Martin, why are you laughing?
1: Oh.
2: They named the kid Deaf?
0: No.
5: No,
4: he's deaf.
5: The kid is deaf, and their name is Cadence.
4: I mean,
1: at that point, you're setting your kid up for... Dang.
2: Oh, what a horrid name.
1: That would be good. That would be past cringe. That's horrid.
2: Oh,
3: Deaf.
2: Man.
3: My sister's name is Blind.
1: Yeah.
0: See no evil, hear no evil. Yes.
1: No, like... So, I think naming your kid, it's like in The Lion King, it's like Scar and Mufasa. It's like you obviously know which one's going to grow up and be the villain. You're setting your kid up for something
4: Mufasa.
1: With that.
0: Right. Which one? The one that's deaf?
1: Yeah. No, I mean Solo.
0: Oh,
1: and maybe
0: you don't
1: like
0: Solo.
1: Yeah. Like, oh, I just man. Think
0: so Lyric,
1: it's like, might be a Solo Cup.
0: So, Lyric is the one. Solo Cup. Lyric is
1: Lyric
0: the one
1: isn't
0: that's
1: that bad.
0: Cup.
1: Melody gives like Monster High doll.
0: So,
1: like, let's come up with a real name. I'm sorry.
0: So
4: Kylie's all right.
0: The way they explained it to today.com, which by the way, Addison was right. They got into the paper. They did it.
1: Yep.
3: That's the whole point of naming their kids this. That was the whole point of naming their kids. What's their last name? Murphy?
0: No, I don't So believe it or not, Melody was first, right? And they liked that name because it's, you know, it could mean two different things. It could just mean a name or it could just mean the music, you know, Melody. There's a couple melodies that are out there. I think that's a name.
5: Yeah, that's a real name.
0: Then after Melody, they were like, oh, we have another child. Name it Lyric. Because they thought Lyric was fancy and different. And then they assumed that their last child was going to be this third one. So they named it Solo for whatever reason. Also, because they found out it was a boy. So they were like, oh, this is the only boy, last child, boom, Solo. Then they had a fourth. And they were like, well, I guess we got to do it Cadence for some reason. I don't know. Which one?
5: By the way, okay, listen. They're like, oh, we thought this was going to be the last child. And, oh, oopsie, I'm not pregnant. That was a choice. Y'all, there are options to just stop procreating, by the way. Like,
3: they're procreating must not be very fun either. They're probably doing do-re, mi-fa, so like they're warming up beforehand. Like idiots.
0: Addison's really not happy.
3: I don't like these people. They suck. They
1: yeah, this
3: suck.
1: Is cringe.
3: This is going to be the next Clancy trial, right?
4: Do we
1: oh my
4: the
1: God.
4: Last
3: oh God. This is it right here. It's in the making.
0: Soon. Now, not only this, but apparently all their middle names are all virtues. What does that mean, virtues? Well,
5: like patience.
0: Oh, okay.
5: Like
0: so
5: temperance.
1: Tranquility.
0: Melody, faith. Lyric, grace.
1: Oh, hell. I'm sorry. It's getting worse. I didn't think it was going
3: to
1: get worse.
3: Wait, their middle names are what they wanted to really name them.
5: No. Keep going.
0: Solo, honor.
1: No.
0: And Cadence, joy.
3: Joy.
5: What's the last name?
0: That's four, yeah.
5: No, what are their last names?
0: Oh, you guys really want on
5: the family names.
0: You guys want them. It's Myers. No, actually, no, hold on. Myers is the photographer. I apologize.
4: Oh, wait,
0: it is Myers. Yeah, the photographer is their mom or the dad or whatever. Yeah,
5: so this guy's, so the son's name is Solo Honor Myers.
0: Yes.
3: That sounds like a
1: serial killer. Oscar Myers.
0: Oscar Meyer, Wiener.
3: Yeah, his kid's nickname is going to be Wiener in high school.
0: No, I don't think
3: so. Or middle
0: school.
1: It's solo
0: be,
1: cup.
0: I don't know.
1: I can't stop thinking of a solo cup.
3: You got to do something for Halloween on that one.
0: Brady,
3: but like, Solo Myers? All right, it just without the middle name, Solo Myers is okay.
0: I think, well, first of all, I want your guys' opinion on what you guys think is the best name out of the four.
3: I think Solo Myers.
0: I like Solo. Solo's the best one.
4: No, I like Melody.
3: Melody like Myers?
0: Melody's the most boring, Eminem. In my opinion.
5: Melody's just a regular name, so I'm going to go with Solo.
0: Solo.
5: Because I could not look someone in the face and be like, hey, Lyric. Like
1: Cadence is the most name out of all of those.
5: No, Melody is.
4: Yeah. Melody
5: Solo.
4: Is.
5: Yeah.
3: Solo Myers.
1: You've never, I've met people named
0: never
1: Cadence.
0: Never met a Cadence.
1: No. I met someone named Cadence.
0: Well, either way, I think we've gone past the fact that this is definitely a cringe. Everyone does not like this. You guys were all not a fan.
3: No. A simple Daniel would have been great.
0: So you guys don't like Lyric? I thought Lyric was honestly.
3: Lyric Myers?
5: Lyric, look, when I think of Lyric, I think of a streamer name. So like, I can't think of that as a person's name.
0: Yeah.
4: Dude, that's like having four boys and naming them John, Paul, George, and Ringo.
3: See, rich people can get away with the ridiculous names. I think average Joes can get away with the middle name being ridiculous.
0: Now, the middle names, what do you guys think about that? The virtues.
5: Terrible.
1: That makes it even worse, honestly. Like, that made it sound even worse to me.
5: I'm just going to go on a nerdy rant here. It's just like, their parents have to be, like, D&D fans.
4: They should have doubled down with the music terms, though. Like, for Cadence, like, Plagal Cadence. Guitar solo.
3: What about amp? Like Mike. Actually, Mike would have been great. Yo, this is Mike. It's M-I-C.
1: Oh, my God. That would be perfect.
4: Good luck, male to female XLR cable.
0: This is all, I don't know what's going on there, but this is some music talk. But shout out to this family, the Myers. I'm not hating on them. I thought this would be a clap. I'm surprised you guys cringed at it.
4: This is a cringe.
0: Wow.
5: This is a big time cringe.
1: I'm naming my son Deluxe Reaver.
3: No, you're not.
1: Deluxe Reaver.
3: No, you are.
0: You said named him what?
5: Bruin Brittany.
1: Deluxe Reaver.
4: What is she brewing?
1: My three daughters would be Stratocaster.
3: She's psychotic. she's insane.
1: Don't you dare ever talk to my daughter Stratocaster or Telecaster again.
3: Her name is Telecast, Stratocaster, whatever the hell it's called.
1: And they will be leash children.
4: That's
1: got to
4: be a
1: them.
4: Segment. What is Brittany brewing?
0: Ooh, Brittany brewing.
3: We like
1: it's
3: to
1: not a fart. It's not a fart.
5: It was a fart joke.
3: Smelly Brittany.
1: I knew it was good. When you said brewing, I was like waiting for it.
0: I didn't even see that coming.
5: I did.
0: Wow.
3: You did. Yeah. Burrito Brittany.
0: I thought we were done with the farting, honestly.
5: I just said you're gonna run the segment into the ground for at least 3 weeks.
0: Wow. Well, shout out to farts. It's something that hasn't been mentioned in any morning show. And
5: look, shout out to Helen Keller.
0: We are true.
3: She was laughing.
0: That's what they should have named the children. The deaf.
3: She was laughing afterwards,
5: the deaf
3: too.
5: One should have been.
0: Well, that just about does it for our show. Thank you so much, guys, for having a Labor Day with us. And I hope you have a great rest of your week. And name your children
5: normal
0: fun
5: names.
0: Things like this. I'm pro this. No, I'm pro this. This was a clap. For
5: okay,
0: me.
5: Yeah. So
0: shout out Cadence.
5: I want to hear what your girlfriend thinks. I will call in next week, and you better talk to her.
0: Yeah, I'll ask her how she feels with these names. But
5: I will call in next week to hear the update.
0: I bet she'll think. I bet she'll want to cringe at them because they're babies at the end of the day. You guys are cringing at babies. Kind of messed up. Up next, Animal Cat's Eye. We'll see you next week. 90.3 WHPC.

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0: 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Welcome to another edition of From the Press Box. Here every Monday, 9 a.m. to 10 a.m. I am Rob Leonard. Joining me, of course, is my host, co-host, I should say, and yes, my brother, Timothy J. Leonard. Hello, Timothy J. Leonard. How are you?
1: Good morning, brother.
0: How are you?
1: A little bit tired, brother, from the very long week at the U.S. Open.
0: I know you've been working as a staff member there, and you don't leave. You're working nights, and you're not allowed to leave until after the last match. And those matches have been going late.
1: Yes, they have.
0: I mean, really late. Like,
1: yes,
0: almost too late.
1: I'm aware, brother.
0: Almost too late.
1: I am aware, brother. We have gotten out after 3 o'clock in the morning on 3 days last week, which is a record for me.
0: That's good. You know, make some extra money. Doesn't hurt.
1: Well, yeah.
0: Okay.
1: Be nice to maybe get out an hour earlier.
0: Okay. Well, I'm glad you're doing okay. And
1: yes, otherwise good. Ready to talk some sports.
0: Yeah.
1: Talk a little tennis.
0: Yep. And you're on the phone today. A little problem with your Wi-Fi wasn't hooking up right, which sometimes happens. So we made a decision. We said, let's go with the phone.
1: Let's do the phone.
0: Maybe we can try to get it on later on. I don't know, but we'll see what happens.
1: Yes.
0: Anyway, I don't know where to start, brother. There's so many things happening this weekend. First of all, it's the 7th of September. And the NFL has this thing where they don't start until after Labor Day. So it's like really what yesterday should have been the first day of the NFL season. And it wasn't.
1: According to who, brother?
0: According to me. It shouldn't start at the 13th, you know? So
1: I'll take your word for it, because you apparently have named yourself commissioner.
0: Well, Roger Goodell has been had his contract extended for no reason. I mean, is he doing a good job? I don't know.
1: I think obviously the league owners are happy with him because they gave him a 4-year extension. I'm assuming his salary is keeping with what he has been making, which is in the neighborhood of $30 million a year. So.
0: But
1: I would think if they guaranteed 4 years of that, then they're probably pretty happy with the job he's doing.
0: Yeah. Well, I also think because they're going to be renegotiating the contracts again, even though they just happened, you know, they have to top the NBA. So they have to do that. But also the other thing about, you know, what they're really hoping for is an 18-game season. So that's the thing that they want because they can get more money from the contracts. And also the other thing is, you know, the season extends even more, you know.
1: Right. But the players don't want an 18-game season. They don't.
0: No, but if you have exhibition games, they said they would cut the exhibition games down to 2.
1: Well, of course, but quote-unquote real players don't play in the exhibition games for the most
0: right,
1: part.
0: Right, right.
1: Or they
0: still
1: play one series or whatever. I mean, you know, the whole thing is it has to do more with producing more revenue-producing games. And while preseason games do that, they don't count. So people
0: don't
1: look at them as, you know, they don't look at them as real, even though the tickets are the same price. And
0: it's not like they give you a discount at the hot dog line.
1: Exactly. So. Oh. Yeah, you know, the whole point is that the owners are looking for another way to increase revenue through TV, but the players obviously want their cut, and you know the players look at it as, well, here's another game where I'm going to have to risk my health and risk the potential for career-ending injury.
0: Yeah.
1: You know, this happens on a weekly basis in the NFL. Somebody gets hurt and their career is over. And it's a reality in the NFL more than it is in any other professional sport because the collisions are violent and you know, this is the reality of playing professional football. It sounds cliche, but it's a reality. Any play could be your last play.
0: Right, and we'll see what happens. I mean, you know, I personally like an 18-game season just because I think in line, if you get rid of the exhibition games, I'm happy. But at the same time, like you said, you know, these guys, they go after each other, they hit each other really hard, you know, and they hit each other head first, which still bothers me. You think they banned that?
1: Not so much anymore. You know, they have put rules into the game to prevent using the helmet as a weapon. I mean, does it still happen? Of course it does. But there are penalties when that happens, or for the most part. I don't want to say it always happens because it doesn't. But for the most part, you will see a flag if somebody the league has done, I think, anyway, a pretty good job of almost retraining the players and telling them, look, you know, you can't tackle with the head. And,
0: right.
1: And there are reasons for that. And the reasons are very good reasons. And the reasons also are there to protect the players.
0: Right. You know, and if you look at old school, like, you know, Dick Butkus era or, you know, that era, Jim Brown era, you know, those guys grabbed the guy and then threw him down, you know.
1: Right.
0: You know, and
1: the other thing is, the other thing was that those players aren't, you know, or weren't as big as the players are today.
0: That's true.
1: And the players continue to get bigger, stronger, faster, and that leads to collisions that are more violent than ever.
0: That's true.
1: So that's, you know, that's the modern NFL. You have, you know, 300-pound defensive ends who can run a 4.5 40. 40 years ago, that was unheard of. You know, a 300-pound guy. First of all, there weren't too many 300-pound guys in the league, and if you had them, they were on the offensive line or in a position where, you know, where they wouldn't be able to sprint after a quarterback or chase down a wide receiver. You know, that's the reality of where we are with some of these players. And then obviously it's not everybody. It's still a very freakish combination, but players like that exist. Whereas 40 years ago, none of them exist.
0: None. But also, brother, if they were to go to an 18 game season, I think they would do a 20 week overall thing where they'd have two weeks off. So that might help some players, heal up, because right now they have, it's 17 games a season, but they have 18 weeks. Super Bowl is February 15th, I guess, somewhere around there.
1: So, I would have to look that up. Yeah. I haven't even checked to see. But, yeah, I mean, whether or not they incorporate two bye weeks remains to be seen. I think the players probably would like that and like, you know, some form of recovery and a way to maybe get an extra week to heal up,
0: right?
1: And you know, maybe turn the season into kind of like maybe three segments where, you know, the first segment would be you play five games, seven games, whatever it is, you get a week off, then you play another five or six or seven games, then you get another week off.
0: Yeah,
1: and
0: that's
1: then
0: not
1: you
0: a bad
1: finish
0: idea.
1: Up the season.
0: Yeah, that's not a bad idea.
1: You know, I mean, it basically for that, it's all about timing, because you could have somebody who, let's say Jackson Dart, for example, and he's had concussion issues already in his young career, but he's a guy who certainly, if there's a week where you know he has to go to the concussion tent, let's say, and he maybe is feeling the effects of a hit. Well, fine. Now he's got, you know, bye week. He's got an extra week where he can heal up and then, you know, he can actually get back in the game the week after.
0: Right. Anyway, let's start off with the show, brother.
1: Yes.
0: Let's talk about the Yankees. Yankees are four games behind the Tampa Bay Rays as the season starts to get closer to the end. Yesterday or the weekend, they played the San Diego Padres. You know, sorry, MLB. Interleague play doesn't have any interest to me in the month of September.
1: Yes, brother.
0: Because I want to see the division guys play. You know, each division should be playing themselves the last month of the year, or at least play within the league. You know, I know they it's just a horrible thing what they've done. Because
1: I know that you're, you know, we've talked about this recently, brother, but there's going to be interleague play at least one game every week of the season, because there's 15 teams in each league. So you can only have 7 games per league,
0: right,
1: if they're
0: right.
1: playing, you know, so it's going to happen. There's no way around it. Unless baseball adds 2 more teams. And I'm not sure that's going to happen, because I'm not even sure what markets Major League Baseball would tap into at this point.
0: They're thinking Carolina, North Carolina, maybe
1: possibilities.
0: Maybe Columbus.
1: That's not as much of a possibility, I don't think, anyway.
0: But the problem is, brother, in the older days, they weren't playing this late interleague. Remember, interleague play used to be in July and August, and now it's become so less interesting, and it doesn't help that the Yankees played the Padres,
1: right? What part of what I just said did you not hear?
0: I heard everything.
1: Because again, it is mathematically impossible to have a week where you don't have at least one interleague game.
0: Right, and of course we should say, brother, that today, Labor Day, a holiday, a national holiday.
1: It is.
0: And the Yankees are not playing today.
1: See that?
0: What the hell is that about? How can
1: because,
0: the Yankees...
1: Because, bro, they're trying to avoid interleague play.
0: Yeah, well, I guess maybe that's it.
1: They're listening to Rob Leonard. That's what it's about.
0: That's what it's about. It's a holiday. I know, yeah, you're right. You have that extra team thing going on, but
1: right.
0: You got to figure that part. How do you not have the Yankees playing on Labor Day? You know? I don't know. That bothers me.
1: I mean, the Yankees are coming home because they don't have a game. See, this actually is something that bothers me, because the Yankees last week, they played Sunday. They played the Red Sox, I believe, if memory serves.
0: Yeah.
1: And then they flew to California to start the series with the Angels. And then, you know, it was a 6-game road trip. They had the 3-game series at San Diego. But instead of having a day off on Monday, like they should have, baseball, in its infinite lack of wisdom, had the Yankees fly to California and then play a game that day. So Sunday, you know, yes, they played in the afternoon, but still, it's a big flight. It's obviously for the Yankees the biggest flight of the season, pretty much. Going to California. The other one would be going to Seattle. But most teams, when they fly from the East Coast to the West Coast, get a day off.
0: Right.
1: And the Yankees didn't get a day off. And, of course, the Yankees lost that first game to the Angels, which was entirely predictable. Then they went on to win the next 2 games against the Angels. And then they went to San Diego, and they lost 2 or 3 to the Padres. Obviously, a big reason yesterday, Gerrit Cole gives up back-to-back-to-back home runs to lead off the game, and the Yankees are in a 3-0 hole before anything's happened.
0: Right, right.
1: So, you know, that's obviously it's a problem, and the Yankees wind up losing that game 4-3, which, you know, I mean, what are you going to do? You know, not the best start for Gerrit Cole, but, you know, it wasn't a horrible start. So you know, they still are having problems scoring runs. They still miss Aaron Judge, and hopefully, for the Yankees' sake, Aaron Judge is back soon, because now we are at a point of the season where there's less than 20 games left. The Yankees, as you said, are 4 games behind the Rays. And, you know, the Yankees, let's face it, they're going to need a little help. And, you know, some of that help is going to have to come from other teams beating Tampa Bay, and some of that help might just come from Aaron Judge.
0: Well, it'd be nice for him to come back and hit a couple of homers just to tell everyone that he's back. You know?
1: Well, it's going to take some time, because Aaron Judge isn't going to be doing a minor league rehab stint.
0: No,
1: He's just going to jump back into the lineup.
0: Right. He can't do a minor. It's too late in the season, brother.
1: I mean, he could. Could he do a couple of games? Yeah, but you know, it kind of is a situation where the Yankees need him. So what's the point in him doing minor league stint? Hell, even if Aaron Judge goes 0-4, I'm fine with having his glove in right field, you know, assuming, and I am assuming that he is 100% healthy, because that's how the Yankees treat injuries. They're overly cautious with guys coming back from injuries. So I won't have any doubt that Judge is ready to play, but am I expecting a couple of 0-for-4s in his first two games back? Yeah, I am.
0: Yep.
1: But he's gonna have to ramp it up quickly, and you know, hopefully he'll get his timing back quickly. Apparently they have very sophisticated batting machines now that he can use to but apparently only at home.
0: What is that Johnny Bench thing that used to sell?
1: I forget what it's called, but they were saying that he couldn't use it in Anaheim or San Diego because only the home team has access to these machines. So, and they were thinking that Judge might play in against Anaheim or San Diego, but I mean, if the plan wasn't to have him play, then I don't know why he didn't stay home and hit against the machines at Yankee Stadium.
0: I agree.
1: So, you know, I mean, maybe a little bit of lost time there, but I know he's been taking, I don't know if he's been taking actual swings, but I know he's been in the box against live pitching.
0: Okay, that's
1: so
0: not
1: I'm,
0: bad.
1: I'm not sure who he was in there
0: as
1: against.
0: As long as he's ready for the playoffs, which, you know, the Yankees are making the playoffs. We know this.
1: The Yankees are
0: team.
1: Right. They're in control of the first wild card spot. That's not going to change. Well, I mean, I guess I shouldn't say the wild card portion of it isn't going to change. But you know,
0: they could catch the Rays, and the Red Sox could catch the Yankees. So.
1: It's also possible. But that's what I'm saying is it the Yankees obviously need Judge back and healthy and putting a bat on the ball, and he's obviously a guy who's a two-time back-to-back MVP award winner. It's going to cause a massive hole in your lineup.
0: Definitely, and right now we should say, you know, we're talking about interleague play, the Yankees and Mets, Friday, September 11th, Saturday, September 12th, Sunday, September 13th. That is going to be, first of all, an emotional weekend because of the 25th
1: anniversary.
0: No, I don't know if it's an anniversary. 25th year since the attack on the World Trade Center and the Pentagon. I wonder if the Mets are going to be doing anything. Well, it's going to be out at Yankee Stadium. I wonder if they're going to be doing anything. The Mets, you know, the Mets could bring out like Bobby Valentine and John Franco and a lot of other players who really, helped out.
1: I'm curious to see what happens that day and how the date is. I certainly don't want to say celebrated because that's not the word.
0: No.
1: But it's remembered, obviously you have to make mention of it and you have to acknowledge what happened. But at the same time, how much of that sort of attention do you want to give it? And would you want to have introductions of players and things like that?
0: We'll see if the Mets wear the FDNY and NYPD hats, EMT hats like they did after.
1: I would hope that baseball encourages that. I know that back in 2001, they actually didn't want the teams wearing that and then reversed their course on it because the Mets basically said to them, look, we're wearing a hat. I don't care what you say.
0: Right. If
1: that means paying a fine, then fine, we'll pay the fine. We don't care.
0: Right.
1: Because we feel the need to wear these hats and acknowledge the police and the firemen and all of our, workers and people who lost people and people who are still, digging and trying to recover people.
0: Still,
1: yeah, the whole thing.
0: So it was still raw back then. So
1: yeah, it was incredibly raw back then. Yeah. So, so for the Mets, I would expect them to wear, whatever hat of choice they pick. I don't know if the players will get individual choices or if the team will make a decision or how that's going to work. But I would expect the Mets for sure to do that. I'm not sure what the Yankees will do with it, but
0: right.
1: I guess we'll find out on September 11th.
0: Right. So anyway, the Yankees lost 2 out of 3 to the Padres, as you wrote. They had too much Hodads.
1: Hodads, brother. It's a great burger place. You would love it, brother. You should go to San Diego.
0: That's the only reason I'm going, brother.
1: Bob Tuck and myself, we both agree that Hodads is quite possibly the best burger in the country.
0: Of course, brother.
1: That's how good it is.
0: Yes.
1: Highly recommend it.
0: So the Yankees, you know, they're not doing bad.
1: Of course not. I mean, there's 19 games over 500, and I don't know how Tampa has been doing it, but they keep doing it. So, you know, you have to, you know, the old cliche, you have to tip your hat to them. But,
0: right.
1: You know,
0: right.
1: I mean, the Yankees basically need a winning streak. I mean, they've played well. They've gotten themselves, you know, 19. I mean, they were, before yesterday's game, they're 20 games over 500. So, obviously, they're a good team. They're playing well. But it's not quite good enough to be in first place.
0: And if they had actually won all 3 games over the weekend, they'd only be 2 games out. I mean, that's where you're making
1: the move.
0: Well,
1: I know you love these hypotheticals, brother. If only they won 12 games in a row and, you know, et cetera, et cetera. But that's not reality.
0: It's something that when you're a team like the Yankees, you're in second place, this is the type of thing you got to wake up and say, you know what? The Mets are going to beat the Rays today. And that's what you have to do.
1: I don't know that anybody expected the Mets to take 2 out of 3 from the Rays. That was a shocker, brother.
0: No, I was shocked. But, you know,
1: pleasant surprise. Like I said, thank you, Tampa Bay. And sadly, the Yankees couldn't really take advantage of that because you go out west and you go 3-3 and. Most teams would consider that a success because you're keeping pace and nothing bad is happening. I mean, a lot of teams will go out on the West Coast and maybe go 2-4, and yeah, it's only one game, but obviously it makes a big difference. So to go 3-3, not great, but certainly not awful on a West Coast trip like that. Would 4-2 have been better? Yeah, obviously it would have been. But then the Yankees would be 3 games behind Tampa. So, it's a situation where, the Yankees really haven't had any kind of an extended winning streak this year.
0: Right.
1: But at the same time, it would be nice if they could put together a 6 or 7 game streak soon.
0: Yeah,
1: and then really put some pressure on the Rays. And I don't know if that's going to happen.
0: Yeah, I think you're right. I think they are the top wild card team in the AL, and then that's it. I wonder what the
1: I want to point out that is a reason why the Red Sox series was so important, because that last game of the Red Sox series where the Yankees. The Red Sox fans were crying about a call in center field that didn't go their way, but then the game turned into a blowout. And you can't look at one play and say, oh, that's the reason we lost, and that's the reason we lost 16-1. No, I'm sorry. You lost 16-1 because you couldn't finish the game off. But right. That game gave the Yankees the season series victory against the Red Sox. So if they do face each other in the wild card series, the Yankees have home field. That's a big swing.
0: That is. By the way, I'm looking at the Red Sox schedule, brother. 3 games against the Angels, who just got sold, by the way. Kansas City Royals, 3 games.
1: Thank God. Yes.
0: 3 against Tampa, 3 against Texas, 3 against Cleveland, and they end the season against Chicago, the Cubs. And all the games are going to be at 3:05. On the last day
1: of the season, that's something that baseball has actually stolen from the Premier League soccer, is that on the last day of the season, instead of teams being able to rest guys or find out a result and see how that impacts them and then make their plans accordingly, baseball is saying, all right, well, hey, if somebody's tied or somebody is fighting for position or whatever, we're starting all the games at the same time.
0: Yeah,
1: so nobody's going to have that time zone. And,
0: that's a great idea,
1: advantage.
0: Brother. That's a great
1: idea.
0: Yeah, I like it. So, and the Yankees are playing the Mets. They're playing, let me just get the schedule up here. Okay, they're playing the Rockies, the Mets, the Twins, the Diamondbacks, Tampa Bay. That's going to be the big one. Four games.
1: That's the series. That's the series for the season.
0: That's it. Four games. If the Yankees win all four games,
1: Now, I mean, we're going to have to see. I mean, yeah, basically, the Yankees, for my purposes, the Yankees need to be within two games of the Rays by the time that series comes. Because then if they win three out of four, you know,
0: right.
1: I'm not sure what the season series is, but I would assume Tampa probably leads the season series. But, you know, if the Yankees put three out of four on Tampa in that series, then, you know, then we're talking about, hey, what else is going on? Is that the last series for the Yankees, Tampa?
0: No. And that's at home, we should say. Tampa Bay is at Yankee Stadium. The last three games of the season, brother, are the Orioles.
1: Orioles are decent. You know,
0: I know. That's what I'm saying.
1: By then, it's quite likely that the Orioles will not have anything to play for.
0: No, but
1: still. And the Orioles pitching isn't very good. They have played. They've almost done a Mets since the trade deadline. I mean, they definitely were sellers at the trade deadline, but all of a sudden got good after selling and. You know, I'm not sure how that happened, but they certainly have played better since then.
0: The Orioles are 16 and a half games back. They're in last place in the East. So,
1: but that's how good the East is.
0: They were doing better a couple of weeks ago. So,
1: right, but every playoff team could come from the American League East.
0: Yes,
1: besides obviously the division winners.
0: No, you're right.
1: But you're talking about the very real possibility of having all three wild card teams come from the American League East.
0: Sam, if
1: that's how crazy the American League is this season.
0: The Orioles are team number six in the three team wild card fight. So they're only four games out from the Guardians. So technically, if they go on a run. You know, for the wild card. I'm not saying for anything else.
1: Right. I get what you're saying. But, I mean, you know, you look at the records. I mean, all of these teams are either a couple of games over 500 or a couple of games under 500.
0: Right.
1: So when you talk about runs, that's been the issue all season, is they haven't gone on any kind of a run. So for it to happen in the last couple of weeks of the season, it's not really going to change anything. You know, it's highly unlikely because it hasn't happened all. Yeah, it hasn't happened for 5 months previously. So why is it going to happen in the last 20 games of the season?
0: That's true.
1: You know, I mean, for the Yankees, it's possible because they're getting one of the best players in baseball back in their lineup. You know, if not the best player in baseball, which I think you could still make a case that Aaron Judge is certainly in that conversation, but. Nobody else is adding that kind of player at this point in the season. So, you know, we'll see what happens with the Orioles. I mean, you know, Pete Alonso certainly has played really so much better in the last month or month and a half than he did all season.
0: Right.
1: But is that enough to carry a team with fairly mediocre pitching as the Orioles have?
0: Of course, and Pete Alonso's coming to City Field in a couple of weeks, on the 13th or 14th.
1: I know you're looking forward to that.
0: I think I want to go.
1: I will go with you if you want to go, brother.
0: I would like to get a couple other people to go, too, but I know our Met fan
1: friends. What about the host of Anything and Everything, Steve Mangiarcina?
0: Well, he might go, but I was hoping like our friend Rob Tuck, and he's like, I'm not going.
1: Him, too.
0: He's not going. They still have $100 deal.
1: Do we have to get him a show to get him to go?
0: Maybe. I don't know. I can't see.
1: Landscaping with Rob Tuck.
0: No. How to grow things. That's what he's doing. It's for the 14th, the 15th, and the 16th, Monday, Tuesday, Wednesday, versus Pete Alonso. And I, you know, Pete Alonso, I just want to look at his numbers because.
1: Big numbers. His number, he has put himself in the conversation. Jordan Alvarez from the Astros is still looking like a decent candidate for a triple crown.
0: Right.
1: But Pete Alonso is in there for home runs and RBIs.
0: Pete Alonso right now has 33 home runs, 94 RBI, so he's going to go over 100 RBI by the end of the year. He is batting, guess this, brother, .267.
1: Yeah.
0: So an OPS of 853.
1: which is pretty good. It's not. It certainly isn't great. I mean, for the money that he wanted and the season that you expect him to have, to be honest, an 853 OPS really isn't all that good.
0: Right.
1: I mean, Aaron Judge obviously has put up otherworldly numbers in the last couple of years, and his OPS was over 1,100 in both of those years. Really, like superstar numbers, you're talking to OPS at least 900, if not more than that.
0: Yeah, but he's playing good, you know.
1: He is, but he hasn't had a great season. He's had a great month and a half or so.
0: That's good. We'll take it. Sometimes that's all you need, brother.
1: Hey, you know, I'm certainly not criticizing Pete Alonso because he did start off very slowly, but he has recovered and he's basically given the Orioles what they paid for.
0: Yep.
1: Can't complain about what Pete Alonso has done for them. But again, the Orioles, they you know, we're talking team building here, and they need some help, and they need to figure out, you know, what else they need besides Pete Alonso, because that team needs some pitching help in a pretty desperate way, and the only way they're going to get it is by spending money.
0: Anything else about the Yankees before we take a break, brother?
1: Let me see. Oh, I did want to mention Spencer Jones, brother. Because
0: he was
1: Spencer
0: the big
1: Jones,
0: star,
1: me,
0: big star this weekend.
1: Yeah, well, he's a big human being, brother. He's you know, people like to call him the left-handed Aaron Judge, and I'm not going to go that crazy, but we are seeing, and we have been seeing, the emergence of Spencer Jones, and people I know early in the season were critical when he came up. Oh, he strikes out too much. He's not this. He's not that. Spencer Jones at this point now looks comfortable as a major leaguer, and it doesn't look overwhelming to him. And the game has slowed down for him.
0: That's good.
1: And you can see this when you watch him play now, where he doesn't look like he's, you know, like the water is up to his neck, and he's just trying to figure out how to keep breathing. Spencer Jones the other day, the Yankees actually wound up losing this game 4-3, but he came up in the 10th inning.

0: is a very good defensive center fielder. He is showing the bat that basically was advertised, and that bat comes with a lot of strikeouts, and it comes with a fairly low batting average. I mean, I don't think Spencer Jones is ever going to hit more than 250, and he's probably going to be more than likely in the 230, 240 range, unless he figures out how to strike out less. But, you know, that's kind of his game. That's what you get with Spencer Jones.
1: Right.
0: The power is otherworldly. And okay. To me, if he gets 500, 550 at bats, he will hit 30 home runs.
1: Well, you know, there's a history of Yankees and center fielders. There's a little pressure on him, but it seems like he can handle it. We're going to take a break right now. You're listening to 90.3 WHPC from the Press Box. I'm Rob Leonard. He is Tim Leonard. We'll be back right after this.
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1: 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This is From the Press Box. I am Rob Leonard. He is Tim Leonard, award-winning sports writer, and yes, my brother. Though he'll say that I am his brother, so which is true.
0: Either way, brother.
1: Yes, okay. Let's quickly just talk about the Mets. They took 2 out of 3 from the Braves, which helped the Yankees.
0: Yes, thank you, Mets.
1: Because if they had lost all three games, the Braves would be 6 games.
0: The only other way the Mets can help the Yankees this season is by losing 3 games in this week. So
1: that's right.
0: That would help the Yankees also.
1: Yes.
0: So let's go Mets.
1: Let's go Mets. Now, get this, brother. They are only a game out from being in fourth place in the National League East. Depends on how bad the Nationals do. And.
0: Well, the Nationals do lead the league in blown saves, brother, with 37. I happened to stumble across that statistic the other day, which goes along with what I've been saying on this program, this fine program, for what, like 4 years now with the Yankees? And hey, we need a bullpen, and we need to fix the bullpen, and the bullpen needs to be effective. You need a good bullpen to win in today's Major League Baseball.
1: Yep.
0: And the Nationals are the surest proof of that, because the Nationals are one of the top scoring teams in baseball. And look at their record.
1: Right.
0: This is a team that creates offense like it's nothing, and they're still a bunch of games below 500.
1: Yeah, runs scored.
0: Because their pitching is that bad.
1: 748. The only team in the NL that has more is I shouldn't say more, but the Cubs have 768.
0: So. Yeah. No, that is more.
1: Yeah. So, let's see what happens, brother. You know, the Mets are only 7 teams away from making the wild card. I know you hate that I bring that up, but I think it's hilarious.
0: Yeah, I do, bro.
1: I think it's hilarious.
0: Please stop doing that.
1: Why?
0: Because it's ridiculous.
1: They have a chance, brother.
0: No, they don't.
1: I don't see I'm looking at ESPN.com right now, and for the Colorado Rockies, they have E next to it, which means that eliminated from playoff contentions. There is no E next to the Mets.
0: That's why I'm looking forward to those 3 games against the Rockies for the Yankees this week.
1: Well, there's no E next to the Mets yet, brother.
0: So. Yes, brother. Should I point out what Pete Crow Armstrong did this week, brother?
1: Yeah, sure.
0: Or is that painful for Mets fans?
1: You know, it's part of what happened, brother. It's not changing much.
0: Pete Crow Armstrong reached a milestone over the weekend. He hit his 40th home run of the season, which that makes him a 40-30 man. He does have 33 stolen bases, so he needs 7 stolen bases to get to 40 and become a 40-40 man, which is

0: obviously a true rarity in the sport.
1: Yeah, no one steals bases anymore, really.
0: Well, I mean, guys are stealing bases more since they changed that rule that you can only throw two pickoff moves. Because if a pitcher even throws two pickoff moves, well, then the runner knows that they can get a kind of a head start.
1: Yeah.
0: But you know, look, I'm not going to sit here and say that the Mets. I mean, the Mets did do something stupid, but I don't think anybody connected with scouting or anything ever thought Pete Carl Armstrong was going to hit 40 home runs in a season. So the power he has developed is a big surprise. The rest of his game, though, I mean, this is a guy he can hit. He plays elite. And when I say elite, he's the best center fielder in baseball, that level elite. He's a guy who, even though he's still pretty young, he has become a face of the game. And he's a guy that announcers love to talk about. He plays the game in a very animated way and with a whole lot of enthusiasm. And he has become that guy. He's certainly confident, probably cocky, and you know, he knows he's good and he's not afraid to show it. So you know, would a guy like that help the Mets? Yeah, he absolutely would. But you know, he's helping the Cubs because the Mets decided to trade him for Javier Baez back in the day.
1: Right, right.
0: So, you know, I mean, this is why this, you know, this when people say, oh, you know, oh, trade prospect, you know, how many prospects actually turn into player? Well, this is a guy who not only turned into a player, he turned into a superstar.
1: Right, right.
0: So, you know, that being said, hey, Carson Benj is making spectacular plays in the outfield, probably at least a couple, if not several times a week. I like AJ Ewing. He has shown himself to be a major league player and probably better than that. So, you know, two thirds of the Mets are actually three, you know, all of the Mets outfield is taken because Juan Soto is going to be out there too. So there's your Mets outfield for the next few years.
1: Yeah, no, I agree with that. Yeah.
0: And, you know, people who griped at David Stearns about including Jet Williams in the Freddie Peralta trade. Well, yeah, it didn't work out, but where were you putting Jet Williams?
1: I don't know.
0: You got three outfielders. You can't play with four. Or, I mean, I guess you could, but it would be a mess. But you know, this is why you get surplus so you can make trades and take shots at guys. You know, Freddie Peralta should have been an ace for the Mets. He wasn't. Okay, it didn't work out. But that's why you get surplus in the minor leagues, so you can try to make trades like that.
1: Right. Yeah, Juan Soto right now batting .274, 23 home run, 56 RBI, 922 OPS. So
0: yeah,
1: that's not bad.
0: I mean, considering he's been on the IL twice this year and played, how many games has he played? Probably barely 100, if he's even gotten to 100.
1: Doesn't say how many games.
0: Well, I mean, but you know, he, like I said, it's almost been something of a wasted season for Juan Soto, just because, like I said, two trips to the IL.
1: He's played 92 games, which,
0: yeah, there you go. So, well, you know, will he play 100? Yeah, he probably will, because yeah, you know, who knows how many more games he's going to play after the Mets are actually eliminated when they have the E next to their name.
1: Yes, they
0: but,
1: will.
0: You know, it's kind of been a wasted season for him. It's been a wasted season for Francisco Lindor. There's a lot of Mets who are making a lot of money who haven't necessarily given the club what the club paid for.
1: You know what, I'm liking, brother? I'm liking Nolan McLean, 11-8, 3.06 ERA, 179 strikeouts. There's a good chance he's going to 200.
0: You know what? It wouldn't surprise me if he makes one or two more starts and then they shut him down.
1: Yeah, but hey.
0: Instead of putting more innings on his arm when it's not necessary.
1: Hey, but
0: you know, I don't know where
1: he's over 500. That tells me a lot on this team.
0: Right, right. But and especially this season when the Mets have been so far under 500. But you know, I don't know where he is as far as innings and career highs and things like that. But I would bet that he's already at a career high. So there's no point in putting more innings on his arm and risking future injury like that, especially when, let's face it, the Mets aren't playing for anything.
1: No.
0: So, like I said, it wouldn't surprise me if he makes one more start. Maybe he starts against the Yankees, and then they tell him, "All right, Nolan, you're done for the year. We're not gonna bother with the last 2 weeks, and you know, we're just gonna you know, give you an early winter." Because again, yeah, and all that goes back to Earl Weaver, brother. This is when I talk about this stuff, and I know you think I'm babying pitchers, but Earl Weaver was a guy who said, you know, any pitcher who's under, I want to say he said 25, that you don't throw him 200 innings. And okay. And you know, Billy Martin did it with the A's, and he pitched, you know, he pitched those guys into the ground and basically ended their careers way earlier than they should have. But I'm going to go with Earl Weaver on this one.
1: Well, he was an okay manager, you know.
0: You know, he seemed to do okay, and he seemed to have a good idea about what he was doing, even back in the day when there weren't really pitch counts, and pitchers were expected to go nine innings, and Earl was like, all right, maybe it's not such a good idea when the kid is young and he's still developing and still turning into a major league pitcher. Maybe we shouldn't throw him 200 or 250 innings or whatever.
1: Right. Anyway, let's talk about football. Develop. We talked a little bit about football, but the season starts Sunday night for the Giants at 8:20. They're going to be the national game on NBC. The Giants have a lot to prove this year. They have a new coach, John Harbaugh, and I think he's going to lead this team. You know, I think this is going to be a better team than people are predicting. I think it's going to be pretty good.
0: And
1: the New York Giant fans who kept their number 13 jerseys in the closet, not selling them online, Odell Beckham Jr. is back with the team also. So,
0: yeah, I mean, that's something for Giant fans to feel good about. And we're still not sure as far as Malik Nabridge goes, I haven't heard anything if he's going to be ready for Sunday. I would think that the Giants probably will give him an extra week or so, but it's entirely possible he could play. But I think Odell Beckham Jr., look, he's not the OBJ of old. He's not going to be that guy who comes in and gets 100 catches or anything like that. He is a complementary piece at this point. But he is somebody the Giants need because their wide receiver core is incredibly thin after Malik Nabers.
1: Right. But what Odell does, though? There's a certain veteran status there.
0: And of course.
1: I think, if he plays it right, he becomes the leader of those guys.
0: He seems to want it too. He seems receptive to that role, whereas 3-4 years ago, I could never see him in that role.
1: No.
0: Because he was all about me. It was, why am I not getting my respect? It was all that noise. And now, after a year out of the league and working his way back to being an NFL player, which is an incredibly hard thing to do, he seems to be embracing that veteran role and that leadership role, and he wants to be a guy who shows his younger teammates the way. And I don't know what changed or how it changed, but holy cow, what a welcome change.
1: You know what happened, brother? He didn't play last year. I think that got under his skin.
0: Well, I think that he realized let's face it, he didn't play because nobody signed him.
1: Right.
0: And a big part of why nobody signed him was if you're not getting the production, why do you want the attitude? And he convinced the Giants, he convinced John Harbaugh that, hey, I'm not going to be that guy. I'm not going to be a distraction. I'm not going to be someone that is going to require maintenance every week and my ego to be stroked. I'm not that guy anymore. And so far in training camp and throughout this preseason, he's proven that. And I think that was a big part of why he made the team. Yeah, he had 7 catches for 70 yards in the preseason. I mean, the numbers certainly aren't great, but they're not awful either because he didn't play that much in the preseason, like any veteran. But he had to earn his way onto this team, and he did. And I respect to him, You know, some respect to Jalen Hyatt for giving up number 13 and giving it back to Beckham, because yeah, he should be wearing number 13. I think he's earned that. I don't know if Beckham made a deal with Hyatt and you know, gave him a little payoff, or
1: they all do, brother. Isn't that part of the deal?
0: Hyatt's on the practice squad. Jalen Hyatt got cut. I mean, so you know, did possibly was there a financial transaction of some sort? It's possible.
1: Don't they, like, isn't it like a watch
0: Jalen
1: or something?
0: Hyatt didn't really have a claim to the number anymore.
1: Yeah, but isn't it like, you know, here's a watch I just bought at the, you know, expensive watch store. Or
0: yeah, I mean, you know, could there be, you know, maybe a Rolex involved? Who knows?
1: Yeah, or we'll go to the expensive steakhouse every week. Yeah, whatever.
0: Yeah. So, maybe buy the kid a couple of suits or something. Who knows?
1: Yeah, you never know.
0: Nice suits, not you know, not something that, you know, not Men's Warehouse. No offense to Men's Warehouse, but you know that.
1: Yeah, I've bought suits. What are you talking about?
0: So have I. That's why I'm saying no offense to Men's Warehouse, but you know, I'm talking like, you know, Hugo Boss stuff or Giorgio Armani or something. You know, it's like something.
1: And then you have a guy come in and you know, make sure, you know, all the lines are right on the suit.
0: Of course. But you know, the point being that, you know, number 13 and the Giants, that's Odell Beckham. That's not anybody else.
1: No, I agree.
0: And it looked weird on Hyatt when you first saw it. So, you know, I mean, the Giants, they're still kind of a little bit of a work in progress, but, you know, you have Odell Beckham Jr. here, but let's face it, this is a team in transition, and the younger guys are the future of this team. And, you know, guys like Malik Nabers, who I still consider a younger guy, even though he's into a veteran's contract now. He's making big money. Jackson Dart, Cam Scadaboo, and guys like that. And you know, those are the guys who are the future of this team. So, and you know, Arvell Reese too, the linebacker they drafted in a few months ago.
1: Right.
0: Those are the guys who are the future of this team. But you know, that said, the Giants just last week got a 2-year extension with Jameis Winston. They signed a guard, John Runyon. The Giants line, by the way, is massive. So, you know, and Harbaugh is a coach who likes to run the ball. So I'm kind of curious as to how many touches Cam Scadaboo is going to get. The Giants' offensive line averages 325 pounds. So, yeah, that's a line for running the ball.
1: That's a good
0: And it's
1: one.
0: Also a line that hopefully will keep Jackson Dart healthy, because he's even said it himself. It seems like the refs, anytime he gets hit, want to send him to the concussion tent.
1: Yeah, well, he's had a couple already, brother.
0: He needs to stay healthy. He needs to stay on his feet, and he needs to be smarter when he runs the ball. He can't be that guy who is, you know, trying to get extra yards, but instead winds up with extra contact. That's not smart. You got to be on the field.
1: Right. Well,
0: so, you know, we'll see what happens with the Giants. I'm kind of excited. I mean, I think they're going to beat Dallas on opening night? No, I don't. I'm hoping that the Giants don't embarrass themselves. The Cowboys have retooled their defense, and I think they've done a really good job in the offseason, because their defense was atrocious last year.
1: Yeah, but the Dallas Cowboys always fail along the way. It's just so expected by this team. You know? I'm not just saying it because I don't like Jerry Jones.
0: But you don't.
1: I don't. I mean, I like the fact that he built this giant stadium, but it should have been more than that as an owner. You know, it's just not you build this huge stadium.
0: Jerry wants to make money.
1: There's nothing wrong with making
0: money. He can make money.
1: But your team's got to win, and, you know.
0: Well, yeah, but Cowboys fans don't care. They're going to fill up a 100,000-seat stadium.
1: They will.
0: Because there's that many of them.
1: That's right. I'm not saying otherwise.
0: And Jerry didn't want to build a 70,000-seat stadium. He wanted to build a 100,000-seat stadium.
1: And if I was an NFL team, I'd build a 100,000-seat stadium too, because I'd have that last upper deck really cheap, because then it allows, you know, I'd like the term real fans, at least to get into the stadium and to cheer, because, you know, look what's happening with Buffalo, the PSLs, and the Jets have dropped their PSLs. The Giants still have theirs. But I keep getting calls from the Jets. They're like, hey, we have these great deals if you want to get some Jet tickets. And I go,
0: yeah, well, the Jets haven't made the playoffs in 14 years either.
1: And,
0: so
1: I said to him, like,
0: Jets is really,
1: well, this is what I said to him. I go, well, I want to bring my friends. We want to do a day out. He goes, I got just the thing for you. He goes, we give discount on parking. We give you food. And I'm like, damn. He said the parking was $100. That can't be right.
0: I don't know.
1: I don't know either. But he said it. He said get down to 40. And then I'm saying, oh, okay, maybe we get you and our friend Rob Tuck and a couple other people. You know, we get.
0: Oh, you mean me? I thought you were talking about the guy on the phone.
1: Oh no. You know, we get you. And,
0: did you say, dude, you want to go to a game?
1: Well, he was very nice, and I said,
0: oh, of course he was. He's a salesman.
1: He woke me up, and I'm like, usually I just hang up, but I said, let me listen to what they say. And then he goes to me. He said, if you're going to a game, give me a call.
0: Yeah.
1: So I said,
0: because
1: okay.
0: he'll get a credit from it. So
1: right, but you know, but yeah. If I get you know some free food and better parking, but I'm not gonna park it.
0: We'll take the train over there.
1: But then the train's like $1,000, you know. So
0: no, it's not. That's just for the World Cup. The World Cup's over.
1: Okay. Anyway, the Jets open on Sunday also against the Titans. 1 o'clock on Sunday, they're at Tennessee. This is the year Aaron Glenn must prove that he can be a head coach. He was 3-14 last season. I hope he's ready. I think he is. I think, after being humbled last year, that he went around asking players, okay, what can we do better? You know, what did I do wrong? And he was very blunt with him. He said, tell me the truth.
0: He needs to learn how to manage games better.
1: Yeah, well, that's true.
0: I still think that Aaron Glenn will be a good coach in this league, but I feel bad for him that he is already on the hot seat and the Jets quote unquote fixed it by getting him Geno Smith to be a quarterback. I mean, Aaron Glenn is in a no-win situation.
1: No, and neither is Geno Smith.
0: His quarterback last year was a disaster.
1: Right, but Geno Smith's not in a good position either because if he doesn't do good, they'll say, well, that's what we expected. If he does good, they're going to say, oh, well, this is only for a season. So,
0: well, I mean, Geno Smith is a 35-year-old. At this point, he is a journeyman.
1: Yeah, you know, I know, but
0: he
1: it
0: played,
1: doesn't
0: he
1: mean...
0: Played, he there played guys well who were, for Seattle, then didn't play well for the Raiders.
1: But there are guys who are playing who are 40 years old and 41 years, they're the backup, and then they get thrown out there because someone gets hurt.
0: Right, and that's all well and good in that situation, but you don't expect those 40-year-olds, with the exception of Aaron Rodgers, to be your starter. And
1: that's true.
0: Geno Smith is in a position where he's getting older. He took a lot of hits last year because the Raiders were terrible. So to say to Aaron Glenn, you need to produce. Oh, but we're giving you Geno Smith as your quarterback.
1: They could have gotten someone worse than Geno Smith. Let's be honest.
0: Of course they could have.
1: And of course,
0: loaded with terrible quarterbacks.
1: Hopefully, people kept their Geno Smith jersey, brother. You know?
0: Well, he wasn't around that long, brother.
1: I know.
0: For me, the Jets, they're playing for quarterback. They're playing for the 2027 NFL draft, and I don't want to say they're playing for Arch Manning, but maybe they are playing for Arch Manning. I don't expect great things from the Jets this year because they really haven't done that much to improve the team. And Aaron Glenn is probably going to be the guy that winds up taking a hit for it. He's going to be a guy who got to be a coach for 2 years and never had a chance to have a winning season because his franchise never gave him a decent quarterback.
1: I think they win about 6 or 7 games, and
0: For me, 5. 5 is the most that the Jets are going to win this year.
1: Well, that's not a bad thing for the Jets, considering they only won 3 last year. And if he looks like he's doing good, they're going to say, okay, that's good.
0: I think you have to, in every person in professional sports, there is a learning curve. And there's like a learning curve for head coaches, too.
1: Sure.
0: And it's not easy because you have to get on-the-job training. And that's what Aaron Glenn got last year, and I hope he learned from it, and I hope he learned and like you said, he got feedback from the players on what he needs to do better. And I think he actually has learned. He's not just going to go through the same things, but like I said, he does need to learn how to manage games better. I think his players like him. I think his players want to play for him. I just don't think he has enough talent.
1: Maybe not. I think he's popular with the Jets and the ownership, and that helps a lot, as anyone knows.
0: I'm not sure if he's that popular with the ownership after going 3-14 last year. If he was popular with ownership, then we wouldn't be hearing that he's on the hot seat already.
1: Yeah. The Johnson family is doing really well as owners, brother. You know,
0: no comment.
1: You know, isn't Robert Wood back being the ambassador again to England or something?
0: That would be yes.
1: By the way, we're gonna end the show right now, but there was a thing that Donald Trump said this week. He said the war in Iran was small potatoes.
0: Yeah.
1: And you know disgusting. What I thought of? I thought of the interview he did for ESPN when they did the USFL story, and he called the USFL small potatoes. So,
0: well, that's what he does. You don't talk about dead service members and call them small potatoes.
1: Well, that's the whole thing. But he was using the same phrases. That was our saying.
0: Yeah. Well, he doesn't know a lot of phrases, bro. He's not a very intelligent guy.
1: Whatever. Anyway, we got to get out of here, brother. Big Ed's here. Your WHPC weather forecast powered by Pantano's Gourmet with locations in Hewlett and Uniondale. It's going to be a beautiful day outside. Sunny all day. High about 78. Sunsets tonight at 7:17. Tonight's going to be cloudy. Low about 64. Sunrise tomorrow's at 6:28. It's going to be sunny all day tomorrow.
0: High nice. About good 70, tennis weather, brother.
1: So high about 80. And Tim will be working at the U.S. Open, doing some stuff there for the next week. And we should say that next week we'll have Dan DeRosalier for visiting for the 8th time, talking about the U.S. Tennis Open. Brother, good show. Talk to you soon. Take care.
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0: Oh, Lord have mercy.
1: Lord have mercy on a boy from down in the boondocks.
0: Labor Day.
1: Lord have mercy on a boy from down in the boondocks.
0: Billy Joe Royal down in the boondocks.
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0: 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It's our last hurrah.
3: Good morning.
0: Summertime of 2026 officially, unofficially coming to an end. Here is Gloria Gaynor.

is celebrating her birthday today. And you know her from I Will Survive. She had that hit there before. Never Can Say Goodbye, cover to Jackson's tune, 90.3 WHPC. Lots of school districts have already gone back to school in the past week or so because Labor Day is so late this year. It's the 7th already, and last year was on the 1st. Well, some school districts going back as of tomorrow morning. The greatest hits. Just be true to your school.

0: Hopefully you have a great school year ahead. Beach Boys there in Beach Root of your school on your Good Gold Show. We are live here. If you'd like to get in touch, 516-572-7440. Let us know how your summer was. Maybe make a request or dedication or maybe what you're doing today for Labor Day. I don't know if you're going to the beach or not, although it is supposed to warm up a little bit later on this afternoon. But got up this morning, it was 56 degrees out there. Quite a chill in the air. Fall definitely rapidly approaching. Hey, this tune written as a demo for the Shirelles, but the Angels ultimately got a hold of it and made it a big hit. 3 weeks at number one for My Boyfriend's Back.
1: He went away and you hung around and bothered me every night. And when I wouldn't go out with you,

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0: chases you, you do.
1: Well, he actually caught him. And sometimes cartoons seem to come to life. Birdwatcher Alexander DeBarros, recently surveying the Chatsworth Nature Preserve in Los Angeles, and he spotted a coyote trotting by with a roadrunner clenched in its jaws. Kid you not. It was a real-life version. Wile E. Coyote finally got his victory, and he caught the roadrunner.

See stuff there on the Motown, Junior Walker, the All-Stars, on a road runner. 90.3 WHBC. Magazine been published for over 200 years, and they're stopping their print edition. And the Saturday Evening Post, been in publication since 1821. And legendary for their iconic cover illustrations by Norman Rockwell, the publisher of the Post issuing a letter to the subscribers saying that the magazine's January issue going to be its last printed edition, and future issues will be online only due to rising production costs and declining advertising revenue and shifting reader habits. That's true. Lots of folks just not reading stuff anymore. Archives of the Post, including the Rockwell images, will be preserved online. Big.

0: working on this Labor Day. Hopefully, you are working on a groovy thing. 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
0: 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And we're working it out.
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here. We just love it, too. 90.3 WHPC, Fab Four. Don't forget Rob Leonard, Beatles Songs, each and every Friday evening from 8 to 11 p.m. right here on WHPC. There's this TikTok video. I cracked up when I saw this. They show a bar receipt, and the caption says, "When random guys on vacation said, 'Girls, the drinks are on us.'" So these girls ordered the most expensive drinks they possibly could. And they were having a great time, and then they got the bill. And the bill included the drinks for the guys, too. Now, this is social media, so, you know, this could be a complete, you know, BS story, shall we say. But some in the comments saying, yeah, the girls got what they deserved, you know, for ordering the most expensive drinks. And there were some folks sympathizing with the ladies, but most siding with the guys, saying these guys are legends, and described them as giving instant karma to the girls. Well, sometimes if you dance to the music, remember you've got to pay to the piper. Here's Chairman of the Board.

You ask your mama. She's going to tell you, yeah, you dance to the music. You're paying to the piper. Chairman of the board on WHPC. And if you're getting married, you're paying to the piper. Average cost of a wedding in the United States is now over $34,000. Location does make a difference. New Jersey, the most expensive place to get married, an average wedding cost of $57,000. Wyoming, the cheapest state to tie the knot in. Average cost there, $17,000.

tired of working for the man. I'm gonna be the man. I gotta make him a Labor Day, Roy Orbison on Good Gold from 90.3 WHPC and on the WHPC app. Foreigner's got a new song coming out, and they're featuring Peter Frampton on this thing. This one's called Trouble, and it's on the band's upcoming album, Head Games, Super Deluxe Edition. Song recorded back in May of 79, actually, and it was done during the original Head Games album sessions. It's been remixed for a commercial release, and as a guest guitar appearance from Frampton. Head Games Super Deluxe Edition coming out October 30th. You watch for it. Here's Foreigner.

0: better get your summer games in. And this Labor Day, unofficially the wrap-up of summer. Yeah. It's Farter on your Good Gold Show.
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0: 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Yeah, hope you enjoy the day. Have a little hot fun in the summertime here at Sly the Family Stone on WHBC.

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1: Hot fun in the summertime on Good Gold. Just checking the roads here. Southbound on the Wantagh and the Meadowbrook, clear sailing all the way down to the beaches. If you get on the Robert Moses and get over the bridge down to your cap tree, there's a little bit of a backup southbound. If you slow down through Massapequa on Sunrise Highway and in back,

0: favorite time of year. Hate to see it go. Walk out the door, 56 degrees this morning. I'm thinking, man, fall is creeping in. It's a war on your Good Gold Show.
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0: Eddie Floyd was working for Stax Records back in the day, and he had a producer and writer with him. Guy's name was Steve Cropper. He was known as the Colonel. Well, they both wrote the song Knock on Wood, and they wanted Otis Redding to do it, but the execs at Stax said, no dice. They wouldn't let him do it, so Eddie decided to record it himself and made it a big smash. Here it is.

Stewart covered it, made it a smash too. At the original Eddie Floyd, Knock It On Wood. Good Gold on WHPC. Well, more than 15,000 folks around the world are taking part in a project aimed at reviving the tradition of handwriting letters. Oh, good. The Sunday Letter Project, encouraging people to write one another a letter and do it at least once a week. They're expanding this program through bookstores and stationery shops and even cafes. Organizers hoping the weekly ritual will provide a big break from screens and create a meaningful connection between people around the world. Let's hope it works out and does so.

0: get back to doing so. A nice personal touch, you know. With that letter. And the box top.
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We're on the WHPC app. Hey, you'd like to get in touch? Not a problem. It's 516-572-7440. Let us know what you're up to today. Maybe you're headed to the beach. Give us a call. Let us know how the traffic is down there and what the beach looks like. If it's crowded or not. If the weather's decent. If it's windy down there. Just give us a buzz and let us know what's happening out and about. Now, for years, experts have warned us not to sleep in on the weekends. Try to catch up on sleep. They said it was bad for your internal clock and could trigger health effects. But new research now has taken a different take. Yes, things always change, right? Once it's good for you, once it's bad for you, it's always something. Anyway, if you don't overdo it, sleeping in on Saturday and Sunday and maybe even Labor Day Monday could actually be good for you because it's associated with a lower risk of high blood pressure. But there is a sweet spot for how long you should stay in bed. They say about 90 minutes extra is the only way you should go. WHPC. Little Willie John getting some sleep.

0: back in the rack here. Little Willie John. It's sleep on Good Gold from 90.3 WHPC. Don't be sleeping this day away. Get out and enjoy. Absolutely adorable out there. Gorgeous sunshine. Should top out at the upper 70s to 80 degrees. Partly cloudy overnight. Lower 60s. Sunny. Lower 80s tomorrow. Wednesday, sun and clouds. Highs lower 80s. We've got sunshine. 74 WHPC degrees.
1: 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Where you might walk in as a stranger, but trust me, you'll leave as a friend. My name is Mike McNeff. I'm one of the owners of the Irish Poet. And if you haven't stopped by yet, what are you waiting for? There's something here for everyone. Whatever you're in the mood for, we got it. Got kids? No problem. We got a kids menu. 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

0: Motown. I'm topping you off here with the Four Tops. And something about you, baby.
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0: Rod Stewart's wife, Penny Lancaster, made a statement last week, said Rod is doing well after his heart surgery. He had a stent put in. He's getting back to his normal routine, but he'll still be taking time off from performing. So, Rod, we wish you well. Tonight's the night on WHPC.

Rod Stewart, doing well after his heart surgery there, and tonight's the night on Good Gold from 90.3 WHPC. If you'd like, get in touch here, 516-572-7440, the number to call, 516-572-7440. You could call, you could text, let us know how your Labor Day is going. Got up this morning, it was 56 degrees. I said, oh, it's cold outside. Here's the choir.

0: The choir, and oh, it is cold outside. Well, it's warmed up now. It feels a lot better than it did quite a few hours ago, but man, you get that fall chill in the air now in the morning, so be aware, you might need a light jacket when you head out first thing in the morning. Hey, just to be heard, frogs are now making their mating calls a heck of a lot louder than they used to be. You know, those tree frogs, you get to hear them in the trees making it sound like dogs barking every now and again. Well, now they have to deal with a lot. You know, the traffic noise and the environment has gotten crazy. And scientists say that their mates don't hear them calling sometimes due to all the background noise. So they are now making more noise than ever before. City tree frog calls are now more elaborate and they're attracting more mates at this point in time.
1: 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Yeah. WHBC.
0: Wonder if the bullfrogs are making more noise, too. Here's Three Dog Night.
2: Jeremiah was a bullfrog, was a good friend of mine.

Chad and Jeremy, and the summer song. Yeah, summertime weather will be fading away. You might want to go to Florida and get some of it back for a little while. And evidently, Florida, the place to retire. Yes, they've got three of the top places in the world to retire at this point in time. Tampa, Miami, and yes, Orlando, according to Wallet Hub, are the best places to retire. Speaking of Orlando, here's Tony with Halfway to Paradise.

Orlando. You're halfway to paradise here. 90.3 WHPC. So CDs are now making a comeback. Vinyl made a big comeback. Now CDs are coming back too among younger music fans. CD revenue jumping up 58.6% in the first half of the year. And vinyl still jumping up there too. But CDs are gaining quickly. So if you like to listen to the music in crisp, clear fidelity, like they used to say, yeah, CDs are back in the stores and gaining ground. Here's the Doobies. It's good gold. You've got it here on Labor Day from 90.3 WHPC.

0: giving a listen to the music. Right here on 90.3 WHBC and your Good Golf Show, checking the roads here, southbound Wantagh, southbound Meadowbrook, all looking good at this point in time, headed down to the beach. There still is that slight delay as you get down to the Captree State Park area, just over the bridge. You have a little bit of traffic there, and there's some slow downs along Sunrise Highway through Massapequa and Massapequa Park. Even in Belmore, we see some too. Out on Main Street in Babylon, a couple of slow areas, so just a decent day to be driving. I made it in here in like record time this morning, so it's nice to be out there on the roads early on a holiday morning, and things are nice and easy to get around. It holiday schedule for the Long Island Railroad today, by the way. Let's go to the Bozo file.
1: Don't be a bozo.
0: Yeah, Houston father got a very unexpected DoorDash delivery. His Ring camera showed a driver arriving completely naked. After seeing the video, he threw the food away and contacted DoorDash. The company refunded the order and permanently removed the driver from its platform.
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0: I don't know if you'd mind getting a delivery from this lady, though. She was nude, crude, and in the nude. Here's

classic there, Peter and Gordon. Lady Godiva. 90.3 WHPC. Yeah, we love the Bobcat. A Washington homeowner called 911 after hearing loud banging inside the house, thinking a burglar had broken in. But when police arrived, they found a very different kind of intruder. A Bobcat actually sitting at the top of the stairs. Police believe the animal climbed a nearby tree and jumped in through an open window. It was just hanging out there in the house, walking around, wondering what to do next. They did get the cat out, thank goodness. So hopefully all will be fine and no more problems going on there for that homeowner. Here's one from Al Stewart as we check out the year of the cat on your Good Gold Show.

impressions. Curtis Mayfield and company there. Just pushing along on this Labor Day. Working hard on WHPC. Some Lionel Richie's back home after his hospital stay. Back on the 29th of August, he was performing in St. Louis. And, well, right after the show, he checked him into the hospital and was in the ICU undergoing some precautionary cardiac evaluations. Last Wednesday, he was discharged, flew back to his home, and he's doing rather well. So, according to his official schedule, he's got a multi-week break, and he's going to focus on his recovery, and then his next tour stop is slated for September 26th, end of this month, in San Francisco. So hopefully all is well with Lionel. I'll play this for my beautiful wife, Carly, and love you, baby. It's one from Lionel with My Love on 90.3 WHPC. It's the Good Gold Show.

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1: Oh yeah.
0: Lionel's My Love on 90.3 WHPC. The Lending Tree has found out that more credit card holders are successfully lowering their interest rates just by asking. 84% of card holders who requested a lower rate have actually gotten one. Being prepared improves your odds, and knowing your current APR and your payment history, and maybe you got a higher credit score, that also increases the likelihood of success. So the average interest rate, though, is actually at 6.3 percentage points now. Some of them up there in the 20s. And it's like, whoa, that is just a little bit too much, to say the least.
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0: little darling, do not let a tear fall from your eye. Oh!
1: Billy Stewart. One last go round for summertime, your Labor Day 2026 national average gas price. It's up there. $4.15 a gallon. In New York, statewide average at $4.31 a gallon. Nassau County at $4.27 and Suffolk at $4.29 a gallon. Today, National Beer Lovers Day, apropos on Labor Day, and also National Salami Day. Oh, man, that is good stuff. Not that I can have it anymore, but it is tasty. First day of fall this year is going to be on the 22nd of this month, so you still have a couple of more weeks of summertime, actually. I know it might not feel like it with things winding down, but fall officially kicks off on the 22nd. Chrissy Hynde of the Pretenders celebrating her birthday today. Here she is with Back on the Chain Gang, a good gold from 90.3 WHPC.

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And back on the Chain Gang on your Good Gold Show, 90.3 WHPC. Manitai Juan discovered his wife was cheating after remotely turning on the camera on their robot vacuum and recording what he saw. It eventually landed him in jail. Yeah, he used the video in court, and he won just over 15 grand in compensation from his wife and her lover. But then his wife turned around and sued him for secretly recording their private activity. And a court ruled that being married did not cancel her right to privacy. Sometimes you just can't win. Big ass.

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0: Good gold Labor Day. Winding it down here. I know, hate to see the summer go, but it's been fun. Got the beautiful Labor Day to enjoy, and the Stones here on your radio with a hunky

honky-tonk thing going on here. 90.3 WHPC roads down to the beaches on the Meadowbrook of the Wantagh still looking pretty good. Still got that little backup headed to Captree there just over the bridge. And if you're cruising around Field 6 on the eastbound side of Ocean Parkway, there's a little slow down there. And maybe around the Google Beach area, eastbound and westbound is a little bit of a slowdown, too. So it's looking good on the roads right about now. Water temperature down at Jones Beach, about 74 degrees if you're headed down there to go for a little swim. New York ranking highest at $7,016 a month with the highest bills. Yes. We pay a lot to live here. California, Hawaii, and Arkansas also up there. And the lowest place, well, you might want to head down to South Dakota. And Arkansas also doing rather well. So who knows? Maybe you'll go there to live. It costs you a lot less money. You don't have to work so hard. Don't want to be working on Labor Day, right? That'll do it for us. Till the next time, you keep it between the lines.

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It's your girl Pandora on this beautiful Labor Day. I hope everybody is having a fantastic holiday. And whatever your plans are, whether you're at the beach, where there are no flies, by the way, just FYI, or if you're home having a barbecue, I hope you make the most of this extended weekend and get ready for your four-day weekend. But I have great music coming up for the next hour, so stay tuned right here on 90.3 WHPC with Mary J. Blige.

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Listen When Sad by the Jonas Brothers right here on 90.3 WHPC. It's your girl Pandora, and you know, I'm sitting in the studio thinking to myself, why is it that non-alcoholic beverages are so boring, you know? And there aren't a lot of options for us non-drinkers. And good for, you know, the people who do drink. I'm not against it at all. But I think there should be more options for us, because I'm not a soda person. I don't like too sweet of anything. But I find that it's really difficult to find any drinks that are non-alcoholic and fun or delicious. So if you have any idea where I can get hooked up with some really good non-alcoholic drinks, especially on weekends and, you know, the extra days that we have like today, please let me know. And when you do go out for drinks, please don't forget your non-drinking people. You know, we need a little love too. Next on the Nassau Mix, we have Pink with Raise Your Glass on 90.3 WHPC.

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I'm Pandora, and I really cannot stomach the thought that people keep saying today is the quote-unquote last official day of summer. I'm holding on until the actual last day of summer, which is the 22nd, because I'm still showing up in short shorts, dresses, skirts, short sleeves everywhere I go. I refuse to let go. You know, it's like, what do you mean summer's over? Not yet. Next on the Nassau Mix, Justin Bieber with What Do You Mean, right here on 90.3 WHPC.

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It's your girl Pandora with your weather forecast, proudly brought to you by Does Bagels, with locations in Garden City and Garden City Park, Freeport, and now open in East Meadow. It's currently 77 degrees, and listen, if you plan on being outside or going to the beach or anything like that, pack sunscreen. But if you are going to go to the beach, I just heard, because my husband's at the beach, and he says there are flies, but it's not as bad as it was the last few days. We were at Atlantique Beach a couple of days ago, so Saturday, and it was horrible. So it's nothing near horrible. It's tolerable. So go out, have some fun, and enjoy the rest of your holiday. Up next, we have Calvin Harris with Summer right here on 90.3 WHPC.

Georgia Smith, Burna Boy, Be Honest, right here on the Nassau Mix, the voice of Nassau Community College, 90.3 WHPC. I'm Pandora, and I don't know what it is. I've been finding myself not wanting to complain lately. Like, I was telling a couple of classmates, like, listen, this semester, if you hear me complaining, stop me, because I don't want to complain anymore. And yet, all I find myself doing is complaining. And I don't know if it's because I'm more conscious of it that I'm now like, hey, you know, you don't need to complain about this. But what I want to ask you is, what's one thing about yourself that you're picking up on that you think you could change? I think we could all learn from, you know, just being active participants in our own lives. So maybe just check yourself and see where you need to do a little work. Let's get back to the music. Next up, we have One Direction with What Makes You Beautiful right here on 90.3 WHPC.

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It's your girl, Pandora. It's the end of my hour, so I wanted to give you one last song to help you through the rest of this holiday and to get you going for the 4 days. I know it's going to be a drag. It's always a drag when you have a holiday and you have to go to work. So go into this week with a little confidence. 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

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It's Armando, and hey, nah, today is Monday, so I hope you're not working. I only laugh because, I mean, it's Labor Day weekend, and for those that work today, you guys are the MVP. For those that didn't, let's go take back another moment and relax. Next on the Nassau Mix, I got Wish You Roses, but if you don't want that, 516-572-7440, call up, let me play a song for you, and yeah, we'll keep it going here on 90.3 WHPC.

Lizzo on the Nassau Mix, the voice of Nassau Community College, 90.3 WHPC. It's Armando. And nah, you know what's funny? So we were out here and I say we, NCC, I don't know the score because I left third quarter, played the Army Prep on Friday. Oof. I only left because whatchamacallit, we had already been 21. And it was bad. 21-0 in third quarter. Oh, man. It's not fun. It's not fun. But you already, you know, let's go Lions. Maybe next time it's going to be better, yeah? And hopefully to all the athletes out there, you know, pick your head back up. Because, yeah, you're going to have a bad day. But don't make it a life sentence, you know? Don't make it a life sentence. You know, pick your head up. Dust your shoulders. Dust your shoulders and keep it pushing, you know? Keep moving forward. And the defense was good, you know? I mean, still, 21-0, I mean. let me stop, yeah? Funeral by Ash, next on the Nassau Mix on 90.3 WHPC.

Olivia Rodrigo on the Nassau Mix, the voice of Nassau Community College, 90.3 WHPC. It's Armando, and all right. Maybe this time I'd do better, right? So, you know, Insidious came out. Very good name brand, you know, if you will. Put brands on the movie, but, you know, like Toy Story 5 or Jumanji 3. This Insidious one was pretty funny because I guess it was just all about how somebody lied to everybody and then everybody just came at him. So, no spoilers, but I kind of just spoiled it. And I'm going to play the next song because let me spoil that for you, yeah? There's Nothing Holding Me Back by Shawn Mendes here on 90.3 WHPC.

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Today, 81 degrees, very sunny out. Later tonight, it's going to drop down to 60 degrees. Tomorrow, 82 degrees with some clouds and 61 degrees to end off on Tuesday. It's currently 77 degrees outside our studios at Nassau Community College.

Ellie Goulding on the Nassau Mix, the voice of Nassau Community College, 90.3 WHPC. It's Armando, and you know what's also interesting? Today is the second week of school for anybody here at NCC, and my hat's off to you if you're not dealing with any craziness like books, faculty, staff, or just maybe just a broken bathroom, you know? It's crazy, but like, I get it, you know, I'm here with you, and hopefully we get through this. Yeah, the greatest lock-in ever of the century, I think. But you know, if you're always focusing, is it the greatest lock-in ever or just a normal day in the neighborhood? Yeah, let's find out. I got something new right here next on the Nassau Mix, Rainy Days by Mariah the Scientist, here on 90.3 WHPC.

Lago season saw songs. Some think I robbed them. Why last 7 years only drunk like 5 songs? 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And bygones be bygones. Can't do a fit check, you get the price wrong. 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

0: So just bow your head and kiss the ring. 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
0: excuse me, ladies and gentlemen, I don't mean to disturb, but this is a robbery. Yes, you heard. Now, I'ma need everybody on the left to get undressed. Call your phone. Cars, keys to the cars. On my right, don't move, don't make a sound. You be a high. Hey, player, let me see that ice. 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

ASAP Rocky with Doichi on the Nassau Mix on 90, the voice of Nassau Community College, 90.3 WHPC. It's Armando, and hey, you know what's funny? It's already Monday, right? But nobody tells you this. We're in September, y'all. I hope you are ready as much as I am for like all those fancy fall flavors, because it's already getting cold out. The change of weather is here, and I'm loving it. I think I'm a fall for fall all over again. No. Winter is always here, but you know, that's a different story. Just a few dates to put on your calendar. September 16th is the first Student Senate meeting for SGA here on campus at the Glass Atrium at 2 p.m. So if you're interested in anything related to what is shared governance on campus, and you're not afraid to, you know, look like you don't know anything, trust me, join one of those and you'll be well on your way to getting informed. And, you know, for all those who already know, pull up. There might be snacks, you know, on a Wednesday on campus and they're free. Yeah, you heard it right. Free snacks? Come on. What else would you want to do? Go to class? maybe. But if you do, go to class. If not, then pull up. Next on the Nassau Mix, I got Family Affair by Mary J. Blige here on 90.3 WHPC.

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2: 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Let me work it. 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

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It's Armando, and you know what? Let me send y'all the biggest shout out, yeah? So, shout outs to you, Nassau County, NCC, Garden City, Hempstead, Valley Stream. That's why I said Nassau County, yeah? Because this gets intense. Suffolk County, New York, Long Island, the Western Hemisphere, the world. Because, well, not to get inflated in the head too much, but you can listen in via anywhere. nccradio.org, tune in on Odyssey, iHeartRadio, or even on the WHPC app. So, next time, now you already know where to listen to, yeah? But if you didn't know, well, 90.3 on FM, on old-timey radios. 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
1: 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It's Armando, and nah, you know what? Today is a great day. Not just because we got another day to live above ground, you know? Rest in peace for those that didn't. Nah, it's a three-day weekend, fam. Like, what? I'm living. Nah. Hopefully, your day is going as good as mine. And if not, then let me help you out. I got some music. Maybe you might want some music. I got a phone number you could call. 516-572-7440. Hit me up. See, maybe you want to play a song for all of 90.3. I don't know. Think about it. But next on the Nassau Mix, I have The Story of Us by Taylor Swift here on 90.3 WHPC.

21 Pilots here on the Nassau Mix, the voice of Nassau Community College, 90.3 WHPC. It's Armando, and hey, I'm very honored to let you know it's football season. Nah, not football, but football, like Sunday, Sunday, Sunday. You know, like, da-da-na-na. Nah, this week kicks off the season with a classic, the Patriots versus the Seahawks. And who knows, maybe the Giants might take it all the way. Hopefully, right? I'm putting money on it. Maybe not big money, but I don't know. Let's find out, yeah? Who better to find out than the Sports Talk? Yeah, you're already. Come on down. Every time at 3, I think. I don't know. Let's find out together, yeah? Like we're about to find out what's next on the Nassau Mix, which is Loser by Tame Impala here on 90.3 WHPC.

ASAP Rocky here on the Nassau Mix, the voice of Nassau Community College, 90.3 WHPC. It's Armando, and you know what's funny? You could probably already tell because of my voice that summer is no longer here. Oh, man, summer is no longer here. But hey, that means you got fall, winter, new year. You got a lot of things to look forward to, so I'm gonna make sure that I'm there for it and not just moping around doing nothing and just casually doing everything, you know, like that drag your feet mentality. Nah, we're not doing that this year. Yeah, 2027 is about to approach, and bring it in with new everything. Yeah, mentality, mindset, habits, everything. Yeah, I'm not even going stunt because I'm just trying to like dedicate everything to being different in a good way, because tomorrow's never promised, and if I can change today, then so be it. And oh well to anybody who said they knew me differently, because that was yesterday. Next on the Nassau Mix, I got Still Be Friends by G-Eazy, Tory Lanez, Tyga here on 90.3 WHPC.

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It's Armando, and you know what's funny? Nobody really tells you how to prepare for things, but hopefully you don't have to because you trust in a higher power? I don't know, but it's always going to be something that's like unexpected because there is no coincidences in life, and everything doesn't have to have a reason for happening. It's just going to help you in the bigger picture of things. I don't know if you understand, but hopefully it makes sense one day, you know, like a very sunny day and the wind just like blows you away or blows you so much that your hair moves. But if that made sense, all right, cool. If not, call. I'll explain it in further details or less words. 516-572-7440. That's also if you want a song to be played. But hey, next on the Nassau Mix, I got Wild Ones by Flo Rida here on 90.3 WHPC.

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With locations in Garden City Park, Freeport, and now open in East Meadow. Today, 81 degrees high, 60 degrees low. Today, sunny, not a cloud in sight. Tomorrow, 82 degrees. Later, 61 degrees. Some clouds, partly cloudy. It's currently 77 degrees outside our studios at Nassau Community College.

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It's Armando, and you know what's funny? We've only been here, and it's like music after song after music after song. Oh, wait, that's the whole point. I got you with nonstop music for a whole hour from 2000 to today. So whatever kind of song, whatever kind of mood, wherever you are, I hope this is putting you on cloud nine, if not better. Yeah, because we're not going down. The only way to get up is by going up, right? I mean, on some motivational type of mindset type of mentality. But, you know, you probably don't even need that. So let's continue. Whatever It Takes by Imagine Dragons here on 90.3 WHPC.

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Bad Bunny here on the voice of NASA Community College 90.3 WHPC. It's Armando, and you know, it's funny, everything only from a certain point of view and a mindset where you find everything to be funny, but also hopefully you take it seriously because not everything is supposed to be a joke. And yeah, nah, we're winding down, but hey, hopefully you're back again tomorrow, yeah, or later tonight for the NASA mix. But hey, if you're one of those people that just leave the channel on and listen to everything going on, you're my type of people, yeah. And stay tuned, because right here on 90.3, we have a variety of shows to listen to. Maybe you might find it, but not today or on Tuesday, Wednesday, Thursday, Friday, Saturday, 7 days a week. We're out here with different programming and different people dedicated to just play music. 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
7: 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Chris Livesey believes he can conquer any challenge. Today, he'll show us the shortcut to magnificence. Chris, thanks for being with us today.
8: Bill, thanks for having me. I'm excited to talk with you and your listeners.
7: Now, I told you, and we had a chance to talk before the show, I love this book because I call it an old style book, and I mean that certainly complimentary. It brings out so many of the important principles of success. But you start off with something that's very much today-ish. You say, everything we see seems orchestrated to defeat our spirit. And I agree with you 100%. In fact, many times I either turn off the news or portions of a show. I just don't want to come down. If I'm feeling pretty good that day, I know this is going to make me annoyed or angry. Is there a secret sauce that we can avoid this?
8: It's everywhere we look, you know, especially when you turn on the TV. It's a lot of the series that people watch on Netflix is negative. Social media is negative. You put on mainstream media news, it's nothing but negativity. The great thing about how the human mind works is in our conscious mind, we have the ability to accept or reject any information that doesn't align with the lifestyle that we want, where our subconscious mind must accept anything and can't differentiate between what's real or what's imaginary. So the real secret to that is if you're seeing something or hearing something that doesn't align with the life that you want, you got to know that you have the ability in your mind to reject that information and program your information with the stuff that does align with the life that you want.
7: Then I'm doing the right thing. I'm getting rid of the bad stuff. So we're That's on the it. Same team. Okay, no, I want this path to success and that shortcut to magnificent as much as our audience does. You mentioned in your book that most of us have no idea what we really want, nor have we figured out how to turn wishes into results. Well, it would seem to me it's almost like a really bad sports team. It's kind of tough if we don't know what we really want or how to get there when we figure it out. What do you tell people or how do you, it's almost like they're in a cave. How do you get them out of that situation?
8: Well, I once heard, I think it was the late Dr. Ken McFarlane, who said 2% of people think, 3% of people think they think, and 95% of people would rather die than think. And what I mean is most people really aren't thinking because, you know, we get out of school, we get out of college, we go right into a career, and that career keeps us busy for a year to where we start living a life of conformity, where we're doing the same thing we did the day before, the week before that, the month before that, and we never really put in any time to think about what type of life we really want, nor do we have the understanding that it's possible to live the life that we want. That's why I put the book together. I wanted to put together a blueprint for people to follow to help them achieve their own success based on their own personal talents, interests, and life experiences.
7: And I'll admit to our audience, one of the reasons I like your kind of book, because it makes it easy for people like myself. Just as you said, you put together a blueprint. All we have to do is read it and follow what you're saying, and we'll see other reasons as we go through. I don't want to reach another part of the show yet, but you put it right out there for us. And again, if we follow your blueprint and with your encouragement, we're going to get there. You talk about learning to use the tools of our mind. Now, I haven't heard that expression. What tools do we have that I guess most of us don't know about?
8: So our conscious mind, it's, you know, the human mind is the greatest gift that we've been given. And we're taught in society, in our education system, and at home, in our own homes, to operate out of our five sensory factors. We can see, smell, hear, taste, and touch. But what we're not taught is the six intellectual faculties of our mind. And this is where we really have the ability to originate and create the life that we want. And those six intellectual faculties are imagination, perception, reason, intuition, memory, and the will. And I like to teach people how to strengthen their six intellectual faculties and live your life based on the faculties of your mind and not so much the five sensory factors.
7: You also mentioned there's two types of heredity that you come across, physical and environmental. Again, what does that mean and where does that fit into this success pattern?
8: So our physical heredity is why we look like our relatives. And a lot of people think we have a lot of similarities. If your dad or your mom was an alcoholic, you're going to be an alcoholic. But I would say recent research in neuroscience says you can reverse your physical heredity based on your environmental heredity. So it's more important, you know, that people, places, and things that are coming into our mind from the time that we first come into this world. For instance, if you're born into a family that only makes around $50,000 to $80,000 a year, and as a child, you have dreams of wanting to become a millionaire. And you share this information with your family, your parents, and the first thing they tell you is, hey, I'm sorry, Chris, people like us aren't that fortunate. We're not lucky. And that's kind of how our environmental heredity starts shaping our belief system. And it's through our belief that's creating the paradigm, and the paradigm is what's controlling our results in life.
7: And that you didn't know the order of my questions, but you mentioned that most people never go after what they want. And I think you just told us why. They're looking and saying, well, my mother wasn't a millionaire, my father, my uncle's not a millionaire, I can't be one, or I can't be an accountant or a teacher or a doctor. And is that what you observe with a lot of the people that you're working with?
8: Yeah, because most people are so controlled by their environment that they stop even using their imagination to think about what they want, and they become a victim of other people's opinions and beliefs. And see, it's through the thoughts that we're thinking on a regular basis that we back with a strong emotion. So it's the thought plus emotion that's really creating our reality on a daily basis. So if there's something that we really want in life, anybody can achieve what they want, but it's very important for you to know what you want and immediately find five people who are already successful at doing what you want to do and follow those people. Get those people to mentor you and then tune out everything else from anyone else, because as long as you know what you want and you find somebody that's already achieving it, then all you have to do is follow that person and program your subconscious mind with that information that aligns with the life that you want. And sure enough, you're going to get it. It's science.
7: Now, you just said one of those words that it certainly raised my temperature a little bit, and I say that in a good way. You said the word victim, and I think all of us, and certainly when you said that to me, it was like, wait, I don't want to be a victim. I want to have control of things. And I'm going to ask you now, because you shared it in your book, so you made it public. You have an interesting story. Life wasn't always easy for you, and if we saw you growing up, I think we would put you on the path to disaster. And if you don't mind sharing that briefly with us.
8: Yeah, absolutely. And this is what I mean. I was becoming a victim of other people's beliefs. So it was in 1999. I'm a troubled teen. I'm headed down the wrong path. I become a victim of other people's beliefs. The teachers, the counselors, the therapists, they were all saying I had, you know, a difficult time learning. I wasn't going to be a very smart student. I was pulled out of mainstream classes, put in the emotional support classes. But then I was given a book by my father that was written by Zig Ziglar called See You at the Top. There was a story in that book about a little boy who was diagnosed with having cerebral palsy from 30 different specialists. And all 30 of these specialists told this little boy's parents, for the good of the normal members of the family, that they should put their little boy in an institution. And see, this little boy's parents didn't want to grow up with the idea that their little boy was going to grow up a vegetable and have to remain in some institution. So they ended up really going to work on this little boy's mind and body and pushed this little boy beyond all human endurance, built a little gym in their basement. I mean, he was only around 2 years old when he was diagnosed with cerebral palsy. And after a couple years of, day in and day out work on this little boy's body and mind, he was able to start doing push-ups for the first time. Fast forward years later, this little boy was skating on the neighborhood hockey team, doing as many as 1,100 push-ups in a single day and doing extremely well in ninth grade math as a seventh grader. Now, when I read this story, I'm 16 years old, I'm a troubled teen, and I'm thinking, how on earth did 30 specialists tell this little boy's parents to put him in an institution? But because that little boy's parents rejected the ideas of 30 specialists, that little boy ended up growing up to live a perfectly normal life. Father of two children, became a good real estate agent in Winnipeg, Canada. And that was the beginning point to me understanding how powerful the human mind was. And what I did is I went out and I bought the cassette tape at the time. We were talking about that, dating myself now. We still had tapes. And what I did is I was so fascinated with the story about this little boy and the entire book from Ziglar. I bought it on the cassette tape and I started listening to this every single day of my life. And I didn't know it at the time, but what I was doing was I was reprogramming my subconscious mind, and it got me to believe in myself. And within a short period of time, I worked my way out of emotional support classes, made the honor roll, varsity baseball team, varsity wrestling team. That's actually when I gave my first school motivational speech back in 1999. And I set the goal that by the time I was 30, I wanted to become a motivational speaker, because I understood that we have this great power in the human mind and it wasn't being taught to us anywhere.
7: Chris, we want to hear more about this, but before we go forward, I'd like to let our audience know, if you're just tuning in, you're listening to The Secrets of Success on the voice of Nassau Community College, 90.3 WHPC. I'm your host, Bill Horan. Our guest today is Chris Livesey. His book is The Shortcut to Magnificent. And Chris, we're going to ask you the website where people can learn more information about you.
8: You can find me right at chrislivzy.com. That is chrislivzy.com.
7: And we'll ask that again. So for listeners, if you didn't get it down, we'll give you that at least two more times by the end of the show. Chris, again, going back to your background, you had a rather scary meeting, and you mentioned it in the book, with a therapist who's supposed to be on our side, therapist. That's what they do. But this was a rather intimidating gentleman. And I'm just going to ask you to clean up the language from the book, because in the actual activity, there were some kind of rough words in there. But can you relay that to us? Because I think it carries a big message.
8: Yeah, so I jumped the gun a little bit when I fast forward to 1999, but it was December 26 of 1998. This is when I was in trouble with the law, and I found myself in the back seat of a police car on my way to juvenile hall because I was selling my prescription medication, and I got caught. And because I was at such a young age, that led me into the authorities felt like I was going to be a problematic child, and they sent me to a rehab facility for 30 days, where from the rehab, I was going to go into a group home. So I spent my entire eighth grade year outside of school and in a group home in a rehab. But really, it was during that time I was in rehab, you know, I was one of the youngest people there. I mean, I was 15 years old. A lot of the people were 17, even 18 years old. And during one of the group therapy sessions, there was this giant therapist. And this guy was rough. I mean, he had come from the streets, cleaned up his act, ended up getting his PhD, became a therapist, and he pointed me out of the crowd as if I was the only one there, and really came up and said, if I continued down that path, I was going to end up dead. My family was ashamed of me. And he just went on and on telling me what a failure I was going to be in life. And something right then and there, I think it was the first time I really became a man and stood up for myself. But I jumped up on my seat. I stood eye to eye with this guy standing on my seat, and I told him he was wrong about me. And I knew right then and there that I needed to make some changes in my life. And that was the real defining period of what caused me to change my life around. But it wasn't until I finished the rehab in the group home where I was given the book Zig Ziglar, probably 6 months after that experience.
7: You turned your life around, but I'm going to tell you, if you had talked to me around that time, you started a real estate business with no background or experience in real estate. And if I was your mentor, I would say, wait, let's sit down. Maybe we can find something you know better as selling sneakers or going into a different business. But real estate, there's some very sharp people in there. Let's put it that way. And if they're not sharp and smart, they're the kind who want to take you over. And yet you were willing to go into it, and the results were pretty good.
8: I mean, real estate changed my life, because what happened in 1999, I'm a ninth grade student, and that's when I first read Zig Ziglar, the See You at the Top book. And I realized that the information I was learning in that book was so much more valuable than what I was getting in the regular school curriculum. I went out and started buying all types of personal development and business books. One of those books, my sophomore year of high school, happened to be the book Rich Dad, Poor Dad by Robert Kiyosaki. And he talked about how the rich get richer and the poor stay poor, and how people who invest into real estate can become very financially independent at an early age, and it doesn't take anything more than eighth grade math. So I started studying a lot of real estate books as a sophomore, junior, and senior in high school. And by the time I reached halfway through my senior year of high school, I realized that I wanted to become a speaker. I felt like if I drop out of high school, started getting involved with real estate, that by the time I was 30, I would gain enough credibility where I could become a motivational speaker. Sure enough, I did exactly what we were talking about. When I dropped out of school, everybody in my life once again said, oh, Chris is going to be a failure. How are you going to support a family? You're never going to be able to take care of a wife. But see, I understood the secret. I knew what I wanted. I wouldn't advise anyone to ever drop out of school, but I had a very definite plan of what I wanted to do. And I made a list of people that I could follow. And I immediately got mentors that would teach me how to get started in real estate not even having any financial stability, no background in business or real estate. I didn't even graduate high school, but by the time I'm 25 years old, I'm making more money than any of the teachers that told me I would be a failure or any of the other adults. And most of my friends that did go to college ended up quitting their jobs to come work for me in real estate at 25 years old.
7: That is the kind of story we honestly love to hear, and because it tells all of us, hey, wait, if Chris could do it and he had everything going against him, time in prison, literally, I guess, arguing with some of the people who said you're never going to make it and proving them wrong, and just your general lifestyle at that point, and then to turn it around to become a success in real estate, basically on your own, because that's what real estate is. You're doing this on your own and have to have the courage and still be able to sleep at night. You mentioned, and you said it there, and I'd like to talk about it at this point. Do people know what they really want in life? You do. But so many other people, and I think you mentioned that in the book, what are they looking for? Or what have you experienced when you ask them that question?
8: I would say a lot of people over the age of 25 start getting steered away from thinking about what they really want and are taught in society how to do what we have to do to survive. You know, what I challenge people to do, and what I'll just say, what you said, if I can do it, I'm obsessed with teaching people this information because I was never that smart of a guy. There's nothing special about me. The only thing I realized was how the human mind works, and that as soon as I knew what I wanted to do, I know how to program my mind to obtain what I want. So I would take out a blank piece of paper, anyone who's listening, take 10 minutes of quiet time, let your imagination run wild and write down everything that you want in life, and don't have any limits on yourself. Write it down, put it on paper, and then find people who can help mentor you to start achieving the things that you want. I don't care if you're out there and you're somebody that has a bad background or experience in a different circumstance or don't even have any money getting started. If you have a goal that you want to become a millionaire, you can do it just by programming your subconscious mind and aligning yourself with people who are already successful at doing the exact thing that you want to do.
7: And I hope our audience heard just what you said, because you talked early in the show about giving us a blueprint. Here you just did it. I heard you say, just write down everything you want in life. And basically from reading your book, I get the impression most people don't do that, but they don't even know what they want in life. They might be taking a certain degree in college or have a certain major, but they're really not sure where in that major they want to go, what type of accountant they want to be, or what type of a scientist or a historian, et cetera, et cetera. You also mentioned that we should read the book multiple times. Why is that? Most of us think, I read a book, I put it away, and I buy another book. Why should we read your book multiple times?
8: So this is what I was taught by my mentor, and this is how I was able to transform my life around. And I didn't know it at the time back in 1999, but what I mentioned earlier is once I read that book and that story about the little boy with cerebral palsy really sparked a belief in myself, I went out and I bought the cassette tape. And it was through the repetition of listening to that cassette tape over and over and over again, that's what was rewiring my subconscious mind where my belief system was. So the only way that you're going to change a belief system, there's only two known ways, and it's through the repetition of a new belief, telling yourself a daily affirmation every day for 30, 60, 90 days, however long it takes for you to rewire your subconscious mind. Or it's an emotional impact, usually something on a negative, like a tragedy. For instance, if you're a smoker and you're saying, oh, I always want to quit smoking, but you never find the way to actually quit, all of a sudden you go see a doctor and the doctor says, hey, if you continue down this path, you're not going to make it much longer because your lungs aren't looking too good. That might be the emotional impact that somebody would have to say, okay, now I'll finally quit because I just had a doctor tell me if I keep going down this path, I'm going to die. That's an emotional impact. But the better way of changing your paradigm is the repetition of a new belief.
7: And Chris, I just want to point out to our audience, this is not late night TV where now on late night TV, a sign would come up, send $999 shipping and handling not included. you've just told us what to do, and you've put it out there. You've made it about as easy as possible if we really want to change our life and do something. And it might not be as grand of a goal as you have or someone else has, but if to us, that's our goal, whether it's to get a nursing degree or a medical degree or to be an entrepreneur like yourself. We want to learn more about the shortcut to magnificence, but before we go further, I'd like to let our audience know that they're listening to The Secrets of Success on the Voice of Nassau Community College, 90.3 WHPC. I'm Bill Horan. Our guest is Chris Livesey. His book is The Shortcut to Magnificence. And Chris, we're going to ask you, would you tell us that website?
8: Yes, it is chrislivesey.com, spelled chrislivesey.com.
7: Now, we talked about magnificence, and you actually have 13 principles to magnificence. And you start with faith. Why is faith first?
8: Because I think a lot of people don't. So when I talk about faith, it's not necessarily talking about religion. I talk about how to establish enough faith within yourself to achieve anything you want in this world by understanding the spiritual side to your personality, which resides in the mind. And that's where I introduce you to a picture of the mind. See, we think in pictures, and without having a picture of the mind, most people are inclined to think the mind is the brain, which it's not. The mind is the spiritual side to our personality, which operates out of our conscious mind and our subconscious mind. So for instance, think of your head and the top part of your head being the conscious mind and the lower part of your head being the subconscious mind. And it's through the thoughts that we think on a regular basis that we back an emotion to, that's what's getting embedded into the subconscious section of the mind. That's what's causing us to be in the vibrational state that we're in on a daily basis. That vibrational state of mind is what we're sending out into the universe.
7: So if I think I'm a loser, everything, and people talk about body language, etc., and you tell me if I'm correct, but I'm going to walk like a loser. I'm going to walk with my head down, my shoulders slumped, and I'm going to accept losing because I'm programming myself day after day by both my actions and my thoughts. Am I hearing you correctly? Or if not, please correct
8: me. Correct. What you want to do is think the opposite of that. So, and a lot of times it's like, if somebody wants to, you know, if you're a college student and there's a particular subject that you wanted to go to school for, and then, you know, say it was real estate or business, but your parents thought maybe you should go to school for law. Well, see, right off the bat, you're getting sidetrack from what you want to do, and you want to really condition your mind to the things that you want most. That's what's going to help put you on the path to success.
7: And you also mentioned that a lot of people confuse faith with hope and wishes. Can you explain the error and how we mistake the two?
8: So faith is the absolute knowing that it's possible, where the wish is just, a lot of people think like the law of attraction, for anybody that might have seen the movie The Secret or read the book, people think of that as just wishful thinking or hopeful thinking, but it's not actually true. But it really is. It's the thoughts that you're thinking on a regular basis that you tie the emotion to, that's what's creating your reality.
7: You mentioned in your book, and I'm just going to say, and then you can expound on it, the moment you decide to control your mind, you can accomplish anything you want. Boy, that's really giving us a lot of power. Can you expound on it?
8: So that's the big image of how I teach people how your mind works. Once you understand how your mind works, there's nothing that is unattainable for you. You can literally achieve anything you want. If you study anybody in success, whether it's business, whether it's a musician, an actor, anyone that's done anything, they've all came from a certain place and had to believe in themselves, have faith within themselves, and they embedded into their subconscious mind that they were going to break through all the obstacles along the way, and they were going to achieve success. And that's the power of the human mind.
7: How long does it take for our thoughts? And if we're listening to the show today or go out and read your book, how long does it take for those thoughts to become literal habits that we do almost automatically?
8: There's a book called Psychic Cybernetics where oh, I forget the name of the author.
7: Maxwell Maltz, is it?
8: Yes,
7: is
8: Maxwell Maltz. And he talks about a habit would take up to 21 days. I tell people it's probably, depending on what you're trying to achieve, 21 to 30 days, give or take a little more. But once you know what you want to write it down on a little goal card, carry it with you every day for 30 days, and look at it 3, 4, 5, 6 times a day. But as you read the goal that you want to achieve in life, don't just read it and think it. You got to feel it. It's the feeling tied to the thought. That's what's going to really create the reality. It's more the emotion. The emotion's the primary law. It's the law of vibration with the law of attraction. The law of attraction is a secondary law. But if you can combine the law of attraction, which is your thoughts and your feelings, with the law of vibration, that's what makes things manifest in your life much faster and puts you on the fast track to living a magnificent life.
7: And what I'm hearing from you is, and again, you're not asking for that late night TV, send several hundred dollars, shipping and handling not included. But you have a simple book, and you also have the show that you presented us with today. If we can't give up 21 days to become successful or change our lives, I would think we really don't want that goal, whether it's a new boyfriend, girlfriend, going, getting the job or getting accepted into a school or a program. I would have to think that how much time is 20? It's not even a month of our lives. Am I correct?
8: And what's the alternative? To spend the next 21 months, 21 years of your life doing the same thing that you've always done, getting the same results? So I would tell people, if this is all you have to do is program your mind with what you want for 21 to 31 days, just give it a try. I guarantee it. See, if I teach people and I do one-on-one coaching, I'm not a teacher of this stuff just getting paid. I bet my life on it. I know it because I've experienced it. I've lived it. I've done so much research over 25 years. There's people that have cured themselves from terminal illness, that have went from poverty to multimillionaires. Literally, I mean, have changed their life from the worst situations you can imagine to becoming truly magnificent. So this isn't something, this is not wishful thinking. This is actual science. It's like Albert Einstein said, everything is energy, and that's all there is to it. Match the frequency to the reality you want, and you cannot help but get that reality. This is not philosophy. This is physics. You know, and every thought we have has a frequency. So the more you think about a thought over and over again with that emotion, that's the frequencies you're sending out to the universe. And I can show you, you know, instant after instant of people who have used this information and transform their life.
7: Chris, you've convinced me. You've got me ready to bust through this door and get out there and take on the world. The book is The Shortcut to Magnificence by our guest, Chris Livesey. Chris, one more time, give us the website.
8: It is chrislivesey.com. The spelling is chrislivesey.com.
7: Chris, thanks so much for being with us today. This has been great.
8: Bill, thanks. It was a pleasure. I enjoyed being on your show, and I hope all your listeners, you know, take this and get the book and really take the shortcut, become magnificent, and start today. There's no one out there that can achieve the life that you truly want once you understand how your mind works.
7: And
8: guarantee it. I bet my life on it.
7: We want you back. 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I'm your host, Bill Horan, asking you to please join us again next week at this same time when we will continue our journey to success.
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10: 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My name is Mike McNeff. I'm one of the owners of the Irish Poet. And if you haven't stopped by yet, what are you waiting for? There's something here for everyone. Whatever you're in the mood for, we got it. Got kids? No problem. We got a kids menu. Looking for a good time? 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
12: Hello, I'm Kevin Boston Hill, and welcome to Instruction Discussion, where each week we will examine a recent trend or development in education and its impact on Long Island. Talk to any teacher long enough, and the conversation will inevitably turn to how AI has ruined student thinking. According to the latest survey by the Pew Research Center, a majority of teens in the United States report using tools like ChatGPT for schoolwork, research, or academic support. Students will say it is an invaluable aid to help clarify assignments or reduce their ever-increasing workloads. By contrast, teachers view AI usage as undermining thinking and learning. As AI continues to expand, ChatGPT, Gemini, Copilot, the worry is that student creativity and development will suffer. As a result, many educators are re-examining classroom practices, going back to paper and pen assessments or even oral exams. While AI can calculate answers in seconds and simulate a great deal of models, it cannot replicate the process of thinking, intuition, and cognition. To further discuss the situation, please welcome back to the classroom Ms. Mindy Bingham, who has recently published the article, Reclaiming Deep Thinking in the Age of AI, Handwriting in a Workbook as an Antidote to Instant Answers, in which she addresses the use of handwriting to increase their reasoning and produce their answers. Mindy Bingham, welcome to Instruction Discussion on 90.3 WHPC.
13: I'm glad to be here, Kevin. Thank you for having me.
12: Thank you for carving out some time in your what has to be a busy schedule with all the different articles and things that you do to take some time with us today to discuss this very important topic and some of the solutions and alternatives we can have to it as well. You know, let me get right into it, because when you've been here in the past, we've discussed how technology and AI have really developed at a rapid pace. How can we slow it down or adjust to this development? Or can it be slowed down?
13: Now, that's a very interesting question. Can it be slowed down? I don't know if I can answer that question, but I can answer the questions of we need to try to do strategies that slow it down in the classroom. Will it slow down in the world? I don't know. I don't think so.
12: Yeah, I don't think so either. I think that horse is gone, but at least we can do something to, like you said, slow it down in the classroom. So what do you think we can do from that perspective to give our teachers and our educators some hope that what they're doing is not for naught?
13: Well, I think one of the things we have to look at is today, AI can give you answers to just about anything almost instantaneously. And Kevin, you use AI, correct?
12: I do.
13: And I want to say, for transparency, I use it every day.
12: And we had this conversation. AI is a very useful tool to streamline things and to really put together those everyday tasks that we do. It just automates those things. So it makes things a lot simpler in that respect. So I don't want it to sound like AI is a scourge of our existence, because it does have benefits.
13: No, and in my company, I require my staff to use AI. And from a historical perspective, I had to do some arm wrestling to make that happen. But when I could show people that, you know, this project that took you 10 hours to do could take you get it done in an hour, from a business perspective, that's why you use AI. But from a learning perspective, that's not good. And as you know, Kevin, I wrote an article probably 3

0: our children are young, one of the first things we do is what? We hand them a tablet to keep them occupied because that becomes the babysitter now.
1: Right,
0: So they get used to using this tablet, this device, to kind of swipe their way through and to access whatever they need to, so that by the time they get to elementary school and junior high school and high school, is almost like a second appendage to them, the way that they're holding on to these things. And we get upset that they're always using these items. And it's because, and now we see the detriment it is having on them, on their eyes, on their mental health, and all those things. So I think the AI is kind of along those same lines, that if they use it too soon, they start to find those detriments further down the line that we don't anticipate.
1: Yeah, I mean, I would say it's to their detriment on steroids. And if I were saying, if parents are out there listening today, do not hand your children those tablets early.
0: Yep.
1: You will be, you know, put them in front of Sesame Street, okay? let's
0: while we
1: good.
0: Still can.
1: That's good. Those are good sorts of things, but keep them out of their hands as much as possible. And you know, we see the rules changing in high schools. You cannot bring technology to your schools. You can't bring your phones, which is a good thing. And like any new change in our society, we have to learn these lessons. And we've learned these lessons over probably the last 3 to 5 years. And now it looks like that school districts, states are starting to make major changes. I mean, I just heard on the news the other day, going back to learning to teach people how to do handwriting. And one of the reasons for that is because, as you said, the blue book is back on the college campus. So when there is a test, it's handwritten or it is an oral test, because that you can't hide behind that. You either know the information and you've learned it or you don't. And so these are strategies that we need to be turning back to, not from a nostalgic standpoint,
0: right,
1: but from a very strategic standpoint. This is important.
0: No, I was going to say, it's interesting you bring that up as far as the handwriting and it being nostalgic, because every so often you see pop-ups on like social media where people pose the question, how many of you remember when typing was a class in high school or junior high school? And we actually had typewriters. We go into a room and start typing and everything. Well, I think now the question might come up is, how many of you remember having handwriting as an actual course in class where you learned cursive and you learn how to write by hand and things? Because now all we do is you hear the click, click, click of people hunting and pecking along the keyboard to produce their documents. And now we have to turn back the clock a little bit and we're going back to actually handwriting. And I'm almost afraid to see what people's handwriting look like these days.
1: Well, it's scary because I used to have good handwriting, but once you start typing a lot, you lose that skill.
0: Right.
1: So I'm now forcing myself to try to do it better. But there's some science behind this. And the science is in neuroscience, in relationship to handwriting actually helps the brain remember things better than typing. And so that's very clear. The research is very clear on that. And so, well, think about yourself. And I don't know about you, but, you know, I sit behind a keyboard all day long. But on the other hand, if I were sitting in a meeting in Zoom like this and I wanted to remember something, I wouldn't type it. I would turn to my piece of paper that's sitting right here with my pen and I make my note there.
0: Oh, yeah.
1: Because that's how here's what they've said. Okay. And then by writing it down, that's how I remember it. And research is clear on this. So the getting back to handwriting. So for parents and teachers out there, it's time to start bringing that back in. And I have a 11-year-old and a 12-year-old who, by the way, we kept away from ChatGPT up until a year ago. We did a really good job of it. I lobbied their schools and I said, come on, guys, this is the reasoning behind it. And it was very sweet. The other day, I said to my granddaughter who started middle school, I said, Charlotte, how's it going? She goes, Grandma, it's really hard. I said, why is it hard, Charlotte? The way she said it, because she's a pretty good student. She said, well, one of the boys in my class used AI to answer a question, and he got suspended for a day. That's what the school did. They suspended him for a day. I was stunned. I was actually stunned by that response. But it's that serious.
0: No, it is serious. I think schools now are actually comparing the use of AI to plagiarism. So that's why the

0: penalties are so severe because it's academic dishonesty.
1: But even the dishonesty, yes, is one thing, absolutely. But the more important is it's robbing young people of the most important part of learning, and that's thinking.
0: Right.
1: If you can turn to a chat box, well, let's call it ChatGPT, and get it to write your essay for you, you haven't learned anything.
0: Not at all.
1: And you won't remember it, and you won't be able to use it later in life when you need to use it. So I argued 3 years ago, I said, how sad it will be when a generation from now, we have our whole society that can't think for themselves.
0: Mm.
1: No, that's very serious.
0: It is serious, and it is a sad prognosis. But you talk about you refer back to the articles and things that you've written in the past. Talk to us a little bit about your actual, I guess, experience and expertise using technology.
1: Okay, well, because I can talk about this. I got my first computer in 1981, a Tandy TRS-80. So that tells you how far back I go with technology. I had one of the very first portable computers.
0: Mm-hmm.
1: My company had one of the first websites before major corporations. I was a techno geek. Okay. So from what I say here to you, it's not because it's like I don't know about technology. One of our platforms in our company, I help design, and it's used by thousands of students every day. So I love technology in the right place. But when AI came out, it was a different story. And I'll tell you the story. I don't know if I remember telling you this story, but I had lunch with a superintendent of our local district, and she goes, what do you think about ChatGPT? And I said, what? And this was a couple weeks after it came out. And so she started saying, oh, it's going to revolutionize education and yada, yada, yada. And I said, okay. So I went home and I didn't get a chance to look it up. And I then had a situation where I was driving home. I was in the back seat from a trip, and we always play a game with my two grandchildren that's kind of like we start a story and then pass it on, and we build a story as we're driving down the road, creativity again. But my granddaughter didn't want to play, so she was over on her iPad doing something, and I didn't know what she was doing. But when she wanted to read to me what she had written, and she was a good little writer. And I could tell it was artificially intelligence driven.
0: Mm.
1: And I went, and it was garbage. and I said, I have to go home and figure out. So I walked into my office. I called up openai.com. I registered. I asked it three different things. I said, write an essay as a fourth grader on Chumash Indians, which is our local Indian mm-hmm. tribe here. Did a nice little article. I said, ooh, goodness gracious. I said, write an article about Chumash Indians for a college sociology 101 class. Boing. Then I asked it, I said, okay. I was just finishing. I just finished writing a book called Mother Nature Nursery Rhymes. So I said, write Jack and Jill Went Up the Hill from an ecological perspective. And it wrote something. It wasn't that good, but it wrote something. And then I finally said, these are my three highest values. And I said what the values were. And I said, find me 25 jobs that meet those values. And I then started to cry because I saw the future, and it scared me. And that's when I wrote that first article, banned ChatGPT in elementary school. It went worldwide, actually. It was picked up more in the Asian countries than ours. But I was really quiet. And I still believe that fervently. You do not want children to discover this until they know how to read, write, and compute completely, because otherwise there's no reason to learn. And I'm very strong on that.
0: I'm sorry. You are listening to Instruction Discussion on the Voice of Nassau Community College, 90.3 WHPC. My name is Kevin Boston Hill, and our guest today is Mindy Bingham, author of the article Reclaiming Deep Thinking in the Age of AI, Handwriting in a Workbook as an Antidote to Instant Answers. I'm glad you brought up that last point that you just made as far as making sure that, well, I want to actually get into those, or if you remember what some of those 25 jobs were. and if you don't, that's fine. Because
1: I do.
0: Because where I want to go with this is in a more recent article you wrote, you talk about how we need to actually have classes on career readiness or career preparedness, not just using AI to select your future career for you. So let's talk about both and talk about some of those 25 jobs and then blend us into the importance of the career preparedness.
1: That's a good thing. Well, it what was surprising, Kevin, is it knew me by that point. What was interesting, it already knew who I was. And so the 25 jobs, I gave it three different social justice, independence, and I'm trying to think of the last one. I gave it three different values, and they were dead on, but they were dead on for me. And that was scary. That was when I went, uh-oh, something else is going. And then I suddenly realized, because I write a lot, I have a big presence online and things like that, it already knew who I was.
0: Okay.
1: And so it could go through and it found a lot of different careers in a lot of different areas. Now, one of the things that that article I just shared with you is one of the reasons in today's world we need to do what I call a career preparedness course before students start doing career planning, is because they have to go through for themselves a process that we call, who am I, what do I want, how do I get it, finding out what their purpose is, what their goals are, what their passions are, what their values are, all sorts of things that tie to what you're going to spend 40 hours a week for the next 30 years doing, so you find out, so it matches who you are. Because the problem we have in an AI world, it's so easy to do what I just did, okay? But it knew me. It knew me well enough to come up with those things because I've done all these things online. Right. But for the young person today, it will only be more confusing. And when we're looking at making a commitment, and you start making commitments for these things in high school, because you decide what track you're going to take. You're going to decide what classes you're going to take. Are you going to be qualified to go into a certain career path? Are you going to be qualified to go into even a trade, which today is a very good job? Are you going to be qualified to go up to the university? So you make those decisions starting in the ninth grade with the classes that you take. But at the same time that you're doing that, and you have too many choices, it's called too many choices now, it gets confusing. Because one of the things we do with the coursework we do is we help them start narrowing down those choices. So by the time they get to their junior and senior year, they're pretty solid. And that solid creates the intrinsic motivation that is now necessary for the long-term education track. And I don't care if it's at a university or it's a certification program becoming a journeyman plumber. It is a long track. It takes a commitment and you have to stick with it. And if it is not intrinsic to you, and it's something that an algorithm has given you, it'll create confusion, not competence.
0: And I think that's what, at least now, is what lends to or adds to the, I guess, the flightiness, if you will, that a lot of people have when it comes to job holding, because they may not stay with one job very long. They may stay with a job a year or two and decide, oh, this really isn't for me. And then they look for something else to do because they don't feel comfortable there. It's not for them. And so their resume over a course of a 10-year period, they may have 8 or 9 jobs because they bounced around because they haven't settled on any one place. No one place speaks to who they are. So I think that's one of the problems that we're faced with. Like you said, too many choices. So now they bounce around pinging to different places until they can find the one that really speaks to them. But by then, how many years have gone by? Have they lost because they're searching for that one thing that they could have easily built up over the last couple of years? You spend 2 or 3 years in high school, like you said, to develop that process. And now you can make a more informed decision as opposed to having some algorithm tell them what to do.
1: Exactly. And the other downside of that, Kevin, as an employer, is when you start getting resumes and see people bounce around, guess what? You don't even get an interview.
0: Right.
1: And you don't get an interview because you look and you say, I want employees that stick with me and stay with me. I mean, I have employees 27 years, 20 years, 50, my employees, I hire people and they stick with you. And that's what grows a business.
0: Yeah.
1: Is not people coming in and out all the time. So this process, and people say, oh, well, they go to college to find themselves. No, they go to college to get skills. You know, by that point, they really, and you know, the research is very clear, very clear. And this goes way back when my daughter was entering college. And that was in 1992. And so when she was entering college, I remember the dean or the president of the college at the time talking about research that showed that students who entered the university or the college with their career path in mind, a solid career path, were like 95% likely to graduate and be successful versus those who started college because it was the thing to do. That's where they don't know where they were going to find themselves in college and figure it out. And they were like 43% likely to graduate and then be successful. So I, and then his, he said to all of us, I want you, because this was in June. He says, in my case, I was already down that path, but he said to everybody, he said, I want you to go home and I want you to spend the summer helping your child or your young person who's going to come to us in the fall, deciding what it is they want to be.
0: No, that makes perfect sense because I even see it now that a lot of people come to college either as undecided majors or they come in doing something that they were told by a relative somewhere that this is the major you want to go into because it makes the most money or something along those lines. But it, again, intuitively, is not who they are. And so they haven't really figured that out until their sophomore, junior year, and they're already tens of thousands of dollars in. Now, or they failed the class, they failed out, and now they're trying to get back into the school. And I guess they're just so far behind the eight ball at this point, it's almost like they can't play catch up.
1: And add to that, so let's go back to add to that the AI and how easy it is to see all these different careers that I could possibly be. But if they haven't done that pre-career planning process, which is a human process, yes. It's not that AI cannot help them look into their soul and say, this is the purpose I want, or this is what I'm passionate about, or these are my values, these are what I want to bring to it. Or even better yet, looking at their own personal financial, first you have to describe the lifestyle you want and then put a number to it. Right. And that has a big play in the kind of education and training you go after on top of it. So these are all human things that AI can't do, but without them, what you just described is going to happen over and over and over again. I think they say the biggest regret of adults, and let's put us in the 40s, 50s, 60s yeah. area, is not getting enough education and figuring out in the beginning how that was going to impact what they were going to do. And when I say education, I mean training as well, right. Education and or training.
0: Now, in one of your articles, you mentioned or you wrote that the pen is not competing with artificial intelligence. It is completing the learning process that artificial intelligence cannot. Can you expound on that statement?
1: Okay, so let me give you an example of that. I think I told you a little bit earlier that I believe the brain is strong, the brain power is what we need to use for kids. So we just designed a curriculum. It's called Lifestyle Math. It's a 240-page problem for financial literacy programs, which are now wonderfully expanding across the country. It's about time sort of a thing. But ours is a unique process where students go through a lifestyle budget of come up with a budget of how they want to live when they're 29 years old, learning all the financial literacy things, but choosing a house, figuring out mortgages, how much it's going to cost them for utilities, what kind of transportation they want. So they go through this whole budget process to come up with this lifestyle number. They do that by paper and pencil. So they think about it. They can think about personally, because every math problem is going to be different. Then they go online. So this is called hybrid learning. So they use the paper and pencil, and then they go online and they correct or see if their numbers are correct. And if they're not, the program doesn't tell them the correct number. It tells them where they went wrong and tells them how to go back and figure it out. So they learn the math at the same time. So that's a progressive way to combine handwriting, this is a workbook, with the AI and the technology that then helps them understand how to do the math and how to do it, but doesn't do it for them.
0: So, and I think that's probably where a good solution that we need to go down that particular road, because we know that AI models can process information from a lot of different sources in almost a blink of an eye and come up with a something of a generalized conclusion. But I think when it comes, there's a piece missing. And I think in that one piece that's missing from all of that is the human intuition. If you don't have the intuition, then you is never going to feel that it's something that somebody is going to feel akin to doing. You, they won't have that, like I said, that intrinsic nature or motivation in order to go down that particular path, because now it's just something that was given to them. It's like, here you go. And they didn't have any say in putting it together, so they're not going to have any buy-in.
1: Right. And how long have we talked, Kevin, around the term personalized education? It, you know, we all know it has to happen.
0: Right.
1: But on the other side, personalized education has been challenging. That has been a big goal of what I do, is creating personalized education models, which are interesting because the programming of those personalized education models is way more than the average programming. But that's okay. That's what we do. But on the other hand, now with AI, we're going to move even further away from personalized education. If people or children or teenagers default to AI, you have just given away your power. Given away your power.
0: If you could, I guess, leave our audience with one final thought about how we can kind of bridge that gap between AI and utilizing handwriting to foster creativity again, what would that be?
1: Okay. Well, it depends upon the age. So mm-hmm. let me just kind of break it down for you. In elementary school, no AI whatsoever.
0: Got it.
1: None. But go back to your handwriting, teaching cursive and using workbooks or using our little work pages and all that, but none whatsoever. Do not allow a young person to even know it exists. It's going to be difficult. It's going to be hard, but you know, I could tell you stories, but we don't have time anyway. But so then, and now as we move into the junior high and the high school, you can't keep it away from them. But on the other hand, you can use classroom models that make sure that learning actually is happening, thinking is actually happening, anywhere from banning the use for homework to like the young man who got suspended. That was that I gasped when I heard that one, to making sure that whatever you're doing does not allow it. And again, the workbook idea, the hybrid models with the workbook and then it, which students show their work and then they correct their work,
0: yeah,
1: is a good model on anything you do. More discussion, more high discussions in classes. So more discussion time.
0: Right. Thank you. And we would certainly like to thank our guest today, Mindy Bingham, author of the article, Reclaiming Deep Thinking in the Age of AI: Handwriting as an Antidote to Instant Answers, for coming on to our show.
1: Thank you for having me. That was just a lot of fun. I love talking about this.
0: Once again, my name is Kevin Boston Hill, and thank you all for listening to Instruction Discussion right here on the Voice of Nassau Community College, 90.3 WHPC.
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15: For sure.
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16: How many losses
12: it's subtraction, dude.
16: No would way. They have?
12: No way! Corn, it's subtraction, dude. 13.
16: What? No!
12: If you ever need an example for why this is not a math show.
16: Dang, I'll just play this. Oh, my God.
11: My brain is not working right. 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
12: Football!
16: I'm Matt Leonard. You heard Zach Spring and David Barco. Thank you, guys.
12: Yeah.
16: Jack Vogel is here because Korn's got a toe contusion. He's out for today.
18: They went to the injury reserves.
16: Yeah.
19: I cannot
13: wait.
19: Well,
13: he was going to be here anyways. Fantasy
19: I
13: draft
19: cannot
13: day.
19: Wait to see that injury update yeah. a ton in the next coming months.
16: Oh, my toe God. Contusion. Yeah. Korn's injury.
13: Any time an athlete gets a toe contusion. Now.
18: Is this going to mess up the softball game now that Korn.
13: No, you mean football? Fly
18: yeah.
13: football game?
18: Fly football game. Why
19: no, because no, he'll play is... a play and then not do anything else.
13: Hey, exactly. He did it last time, so it's fine. He's just going to want to broadcast it anyways.
16: I mean, this is like when Judge hit the wall in L.A.
13: Yeah,
16: this is exactly yeah, what this
19: exactly
16: is.
19: Exactly the same.
13: Except he broke his toe instead of...
16: He broke it that time?
13: Yeah.
16: Okay.
13: He was out 3 months. He wouldn't be out 3 months with a contusion.
16: Who knows? I don't know. I mean, who knows when Korn's going to walk
13: Speaking of that,
16: again.
13: 99, back tomorrow.
18: Is that official?
20: Is it guaranteed?
13: Zach Sorge
19: says it's official, so it's pretty much official.
13: It's pretty much official. Right, we play the Rockies and the Mets this week.
16: Yeah, oh, that's right, because September 11th is the
13: next weekend.
16: Series. That's right.
19: Yeah. What a way to get him back into the season.
13: Yeah. Correct.
19: A little warm up.
13: Yeah, I don't know. He gets to play the Rockies this week.
16: Yeah.
13: Nice. The Rays get to play the Demon Braves this week. Yeah. Yeah. Let's go.
16: Nice.
13: This is what we like to see. We went through our tough part of the schedule, and now we have straight slop at the end of the season. Rays, let's start losing, big fellas. Let's start losing.
16: Nice. But you know what today is?
13: The Monday before football season?
16: Correct. That means it is our 2026 NFL prediction show. I could not be more excited for this. This is going to be awesome.
13: Devin, Show up!
16: Yeah, Devin, what are you doing?
18: I'm going to say, let's hope my predictions are better for football than they were for baseball.
16: I think all of us would like that. For each one of us, actually, that would be kind of great.
13: You don't think David wants that? A's in first, well, baby. A's in first.
16: A's are worse than the Mets.
12: I had to double down. No,
13: you had him in third this year.
18: I had the Rays in last place.
16: I was also high on the A's this year, so that's bad.
18: I think we all kind of were, because really we thought that offense was going to be good. They lost Langoliers. They lost Kurtz.
13: You'll hear about that in like a month
18: from
13: now.
18: They lost to Nicholas Kurtz.
13: Yes, they did.
16: Yep.
13: Devin, show up!
16: Yeah, come on, Devin.
18: Turn on the bat signal.
16: This is disgraceful. Whereas the people always delete our stupid stuff.
13: I know, right? This is ridiculous.
18: Get the bat signal ready.
16: I don't even know what the Batman thing is anymore.
13: Type in Batman into all and replace your 36 at the bottom, because what even is that? Go all the way to the bottom,
16: yeah,
13: right?
16: Yeah.
13: You 36. Bottom four to the left. Oh, this is the right. There you go.
16: There we
13: go. Stop touching our stuff.
16: I know. People really got to stop all this. Anyway,
18: leave our board alone.
16: Are we going to?
13: It's time for football.
16: Are we just going to go right into the predictions then?
13: We can because, Corn ducked at LSU. Beat Clemson 51-10. He didn't even show up.
19: Second play of the game, Clemson got a pick. You would think. You'd think you'd get a little, No, that was a dog.
16: I mean, you think Corn's listening right now?
13: Definitely.
19: 100%. He has to be.
16: He should be.
13: Suck that blank.
16: Yeah, Corn.
13: Bitch.
16: Whoa.
13: I can't say that. I didn't say it. They did.
16: I love how Reese Davis is like, McAfee, you timed the woes perfectly.
13: Yeah. He knows when it's coming out. So he just screams it.
16: Shout out the guy that missed a $1 million kick on Saturday.
13: By so little, too. Oh, man. It was good to wake up and have game day on, though. That was fantastic. Shout out every Saturday morning in the fall. Coming up.
16: Every Saturday until what? Like
13: December? End of December?
16: Yeah.
13: That's what I'm saying.
16: That's awesome.
13: Yeah, no, that's what I'm saying. Shout out. And then by the time that's over, Saturdays we'll have NFL playoffs in January. So
16: yeah, shout out football as a whole.
13: Yeah, it rocks.
16: Yay!
13: Absolutely rocks. We got Lane Kiffin taking jump shots on the sideline in the middle of the game. Yes. They have a basketball hoop up there with the Clemson. Because
19: they were up like 40.
16: Because why not?
13: They were lining up for a field goal, and as the snap came on, he was just like, ball me. and he took like a 30-foot jumper. It was very, very funny.
16: Me and Zach talked about this. Did either of you see Lane's quote at halftime when they interviewed him?
13: Imagine there's NFL players.
19: Yes, I did see that. And it's just...
13: Oh, I mean, he only had seven NFL players in the team. He didn't have all nine.
16: It's so unfair.
13: That he wanted.
18: Game changer.
13: But...
18: only seven NFL players? Oh my God, the injustice.
13: I know, right? LSU playing really fair this year. Sam Levitt, that's not the Sam Levitt that I've watched play football before. That dude
16: was
13: running like there's no in between. I don't even know what to say. I really don't. It's right there. It's a.
16: Nah, I'm doing this one. It's fine.
13: Interesting.
16: No, just for the break. It's okay.
13: Oh. Oh. Okay. I didn't know if you were gonna play it in the background.
16: No, we're not gonna do an hour of NFL films music. We're not doing that.
13: I just didn't know. That's what I thought you were pulling out.
16: No.
13: All right. Yeah. So shout out Sam Levitt. You are doing steroids,
16: you think he's on steroids?
13: I don't know. He was never that good. What?
16: Before we get into these predictions, I want to finish them this hour.
13: Let's do it.
16: No. Bryce Underwood, you have 2 minutes.
13: Okay, well, first of all, Bryce Underwood, buddy, you needed literally they had to hit the button. And when I say hit the button, that means add 1 second. Western Michigan won the 60 minutes of the football game. Michigan won 60 in 1 second. It's fine. It's all good. I get it. They couldn't afford Kyle Whittingham to lose his first game as the coach at University of Michigan. So they made the call. Dave Portnoy sent his millions of dollars into the referees, and all of a sudden, Michigan had another second and one on a Hail Mary. Do you know how scum of the earth, low-life human beings you have to be, students of the University of Michigan, to storm the field after beating Western?
16: That was actually pathetic.
19: That's absurd.
13: Like,
19: that's
13: really I get it, you wanted a Hail Mary, but like, you're playing a MAC opponent at home.
19: They're 27 and a half.
13: Your quarterback is worth six times what the whole entire roster of Western Michigan is worth. And you barely won. Now you play Oklahoma this weekend. Real competition. This is just what I like to see. You got your Mickey Mouse win against a MAC team. Have fun. John Mateer is going to lay straight belt to ass next Saturday. 1-1, Michigan. They should be 0-2. They're an absolute joke. I can't help but laugh that they had to storm against Western Michigan. I don't even know what else to say. When they lose like five games this season, eventually then I'll like, you know, be able to come back to this and make fun of it. But if they somehow make the playoffs, I'm going to go nuclear come January 13th.
16: I wish I could play it on the air, but I witnessed the greatest Zach crash out of all time after this game ended.
13: All right. Well, okay. Hold on. I texted when the time ran to zero.
16: Yeah.
13: I texted three people from the University of Michigan laughing at them. Well, because the clock was at zero and the coaches were shaking hands in the middle of the field.
16: Yeah.
13: Is that not what happens when the game is over?
18: It should have been over.
13: Is that not what happens?
18: It wasn't.
13: So I can't even.
16: Man.
13: I was like, oh my God, it's the greatest thing ever. They just lost to Western Michigan week one. Their season's over before it even started. Yeah. Blah, blah, blah. Then they add a second, and I was like, oh, no, wait, why are they going back onto the field? What's happening right now?
16: Yep.
13: So I walk around the coffee table, and I'm staring directly in front. I'm looking into the eyes of Bryce Underwood, even though I'm watching on the TV, and he's the one actually playing. And this dude had some demon look on him, like he just like, I don't even know what he did, but he just heaved it up, and it was caught.
16: Pretty much. That's how Hail Marys work.
13: Yeah, but just, it's not there was 0 seconds left in the game. Not nice.
16: I mean, I don't know why they review it. Maybe there's some world leader out there that might have had something to do with it.
13: I don't know.
16: Who knows?
13: Certainly he didn't take a picture with Kyle Whittingham like a month ago.
16: No. That's okay.
13: It's his new head coach.
16: I think he said his head coach.
13: It's his. Yeah, just wait until he starts paying. Bryce Underwood's going to be the most paid player because he's only a sophomore this year. He's forced to come back next year. Yeah. Next year, I mean, if he gets into his pockets, uh-oh. Uh-oh.
16: Those are some pretty deep pockets.
13: Very deep pockets. This is not Barstool money anymore or Larry Ellison money. This is,
16: Yeah, no, refrain.
13: Yeah,
16: that's it.
13: No, yeah.
18: Anyways, the predictions.
16: Let's move on to the NFL. I want to start with our standings and wild card predictions first. Then I want to go to awards. Then I want to go Super Bowl, then hot takes. That's how we're going to do this.
18: All right.
16: Zach, you still filling yours out?
13: I have mine set. I'm just writing them down. I have them on my phone anyway, so it's just a matter of how much I write.
18: Is it
13: just
18: David that's still writing?
19: Yes, it's just me. Hold on.
13: Yeah, but he has his standings.
19: Yeah, my standings are done.
13: His standings are done.
16: That's fine.
18: All right. Who's going to kick us off?
16: Let's start close to home. We'll go NFC East first.
13: All right.
16: Jack, what's your NFC East look like 1-4?
18: All right. Hold on. I'll drop my pen.
16: Okay. Awesome. You want another pen?
18: No, I'm good.
16: It's like a bunch right
18: I caught
16: there.
18: It.
16: Okay. Nice catch.
18: I'm gonna predict the Eagles win the division.
16: Let him talk.
13: I just hope that doesn't happen.
18: The Cowboys get the second. Get second. The Giants are going to be third, and the Commanders are going to be fourth.
16: Okay. They can't be fifth, though, out of respect for Jaden Daniels.
13: Yeah. All right, David?
19: So I also have the Eagles winning just because of their schedule.
16: Okay.
19: I have them winning the division. I have the Commanders at 4. I have Dallas at 3.
16: You're an idiot.
19: No, I'm not.
18: You think Dallas is going to be better? You think the Giants are going to be better than Dallas this year?
19: Yes, I do.
16: Oh, my God.
18: With Pickens and Lamb?
19: Full faith.
16: David.
19: Full faith.
16: Oh, man.
19: Full faith. The Giants at 2.
16: Zach, what did you write? Please tell me you're a little more sane than that.
13: I have the Cowboys winning the division.
19: Yeah.
13: I have the Eagles coming in second. I have the Giants coming in third. And I have Washington coming in last. Now, I really wouldn't be surprised if the Giants come in last place this year. But I don't got the heart to put them in last place. Out of respect for 5, I'll put the Commanders fourth, obviously. Jaden Daniels... You're such a joke, so nice
18: we had to make it twice.
13: Yep.
16: I got Cowboys in first winning the division. Eagles are in second. I'm sorry, Commanders third, Giants fourth. I don't see the vision yet.
13: Yeah, see, I don't see it either. I'm going to be honest.
18: Wow.
19: I see the vision. No, my only concern is Matt Nagy. That's about it.
13: That's half the team concern.
19: I'm well aware.
13: He's the one calling plays.
19: I think we'll be okay.
13: Did you hear Jameis was like, concern, yeah, I'm going to, really he's like, concern. If they want me to do it, I'll do it.
16: Jameis
13: no!
16: wants to call plays.
13: No! Yeah, don't even give him a headset.
16: I mean, like,
19: I'll entertain that over Matt Nagy. I'm not gonna lie to you.
16: Jamie's just got a nice new contract. Like.
13: He did, you're right. Yeah, he's gonna spend all $13 million on the nice fine headset.
16: Nice.
13: By the way, that means we have 3 more seasons of Jameis Winston.
16: That's amazing.
13: So we have 4 more of Dart and 3 more of Jameis.
16: Wow.
13: We We have the combined IQ in our quarterback room of a turtle that doesn't even move.
16: No, no, no. Hang on. Here's the thing. Jameis is not a dumb guy. I don't think he's stupid.
13: What did he do when he was at Florida State? When he was stealing crab legs from the supermarket.
16: Doesn't make him stupid. That makes, I don't know.
13: He definitely had money he could have spent.
16: He's just entertaining.
13: He's the number one pick in the draft.
16: He's just fun. I wouldn't call him stupid.
13: I would not necessarily say Jameis Winston's the most intelligent human being on the planet.
16: I wouldn't say that, but I don't think he's, like, dumb.
13: Okay, anyway, fine. Sure.
16: AFC East, let's keep it in the area. Jack, you're the Jets fan.
18: All right. AFC East, I have the Bills winning the division.
13: So do I.
16: Mm-hmm.
18: Patriots getting the number two.
13: As do I.
18: This is where I'm going to deviate a bit from where you guys might think. I'm going the Jets at number three.
13: That's what I have.
19: I also have the Jets at three.
13: We all have the same division. Uh-oh. Wait.
18: And then, of course, Miami's fourth seed.
16: David, did you flip the top two?
19: I'm, like, very torn on them. I think the Pats, like, they'll sneak out more than the Bills, but I could very easily see the Bills coming one.
16: Okay.
19: I honestly think that might get decided, like, week 18, week 17.
16: So we all just have Bills, Patriots, Jets, Dolphins?
19: Pretty much.
13: Yeah.
16: Awesome. Yeah. That's how that's going to go.
18: See, I'm not going to be delusional like the
13: What did I do? You had him in third, like I had him in third.
18: I'm not going to be delusional like him and put my team in like second place. No,
16: over the
19: One spot up, one spot.
16: That's a big spot.
19: We split with Dallas last year. I don't know, really big spot.
16: We split with Dallas.
19: We won 37-17, 34-17.
13: We split with. Actually, we got swept by Washington.
19: We got swept by Washington. Yes, but
18: how do you lose? How do you lose to Washington?
13: Jack, you're a Jets fan. I don't want to hear you won three games last year. I don't want to hear it. You had the number two pick in the draft.
19: One of the games was Rushy's first game, whatever. The other game,
13: that was a great game, though.
19: I watched
13: Rushy in week two against Dallas, though. Streets will never forget that performance. So I'll say this. We beat them once, and then we lost on just because our defense was sorry. Because
19: we played cover, prevent three with the best kicker in the league who nails 60 yarders with ease. It's like, oh yeah, let's play for prevent. Whatever.
16: Whatever. That was then, this
18: They'll
16: is
18: never
16: now.
18: See this coming.
13: And then, Shane Bowen is the worst. He's like, wait a minute.
19: He was a terrorist. He was a terrorist, and he's not on my team anymore.
13: What did Abdul Carter tell him? He told him, when he got caught watching you know what in the locker room, he was like, why do I need to know your defense? You ain't going to be here next year. Then he had to be sat down by Burns and Tex, and they're like, dude, you're a rookie. Who are you to be talking like this? Right, he's one of the goon in the meetings.
16: Wow.
13: Let him go.
16: Let's move on. NFC North, I'm nervous about this.
13: I think Magic will last.
16: I'm going last. Jack, what's your NFC North?
18: Number one, I'm going to go Chicago Bears.
13: Really?
18: Number two, Green Bay Packers.
19: I think you don't have them there.
18: Number three, Detroit Lions.
19: That's surprising.
18: And number four, Minnesota Vikings.
16: Okay. That's respectable.
13: Do we all have the Vikings in last place?
16: I think yes, we do.
18: I think the offense of the Bears is going to take a monumental...
13: I love David so much.
18: Who the hell is your...
13: Devin, get here!
19: I have the Lions at one. Okay. I think it's... Yeah. I got the Bears at two. I have the Vikings at three.
16: I'm
19: going to
16: kill
19: four.
16: You.
13: Are you serious?
18: Oh,
13: in last?
18: My...
16: Oh, why? Tell me why.
19: All right.
18: Go
19: when
18: pack,
19: do we get
18: go.
19: Micah back?
13: Week six.
19: Week five.
13: Yeah.
19: No.
13: I should be.
16: Latest six.
19: Okay. Yeah. That could go a lot of things, but he'll be a big help.
16: He'll be five against the Cowboys.
13: If he's on pup, and then why you want to see him the week eight? Hold on.
19: Wait, what?
13: Because they have a bye week seven, right?
16: No, they said he can be back by week five.
13: He could be.
19: The receiver situation in terms of their what's his face?
16: What about it? Golden?
19: If Golden, yeah. if he you know becomes what he should be,
16: yeah,
19: maybe it changes a little. Maybe they
13: okay.
19: If but you guys
13: drafted a wide receiver in the Chargers,
19: zero running backs.
18: The Chargers are in the West. Yeah. We can't play if man in the North.
19: Because if Josh Jacobs wasn't who knows what, then like.
18: Oh yeah!
19: Also, prayers for Ash.
18: They have mini beast mode. Marshawn Lloyd.
19: Caleb Johnson will start over him.
16: Caleb Johnson over Marshawn Lloyd.
19: Okay, I like that. What did you say?
18: Caleb Johnson over Marshawn.
19: He will. Caleb Johnson will win the job. Until
16: really?
19: I think so.
18: Did you turn your brain off when deciding to talk about this division?
19: Well, I don't know what you're on about, Caleb Johnson. Okay.
16: Zach, what's your NFC?
19: They traded for him for a reason.
13: Lions in first, Packers in second, Bears in third, Vikings in fourth.
16: I am with Zach 100%.
19: I'm very surprised you had the Bears in third.
13: Well, you always get a first to a worst to first. So the Lions are going to go from last to first place this year. I don't know. The Packers are going to get the 7th seed. So, therefore...
18: You have the Bears missing the playoffs?
13: Yeah, I do.
16: Okay.
13: I do.
16: That's fine. I like that.
13: Packers, I actually might have both of them missing it. I still haven't.
16: Really?
18: You haven't done your wild cards yet?
13: You will find out. No, I have them written.
16: We're getting there.
13: Yeah.
16: Yeah, I had the Lions winning that division because I feel like Dan Campbell's way too good of a head coach to be held down that long. Exactly. He's
13: not
16: way
13: coming
16: too
13: in
16: good.
13: Last place twice in a row.
16: Absolutely
19: no shot.
16: Not.
19: No shot.
16: That team, they're a big like run it back team, like you know, same team for years. But I think they're really, really talented. They're really good. Okay, AFC North. I'll go to you first, Zach. If you're ready.
13: I am. I got the Ravens coming in first place this year, followed by the Steelers in second, Bengals in third, and Browns in last.
16: Anybody of the Browns higher than fourth,
19: no.
16: David?
19: No.
16: Okay.
19: No. Listen, you can say what you want. That quarterback room's a joke.
13: You don't respect Taylen Green?
19: I can't. Exactly. I can't even troll that. If I was trolling, I couldn't even troll that properly. Like that's horrible.
16: Okay, David. What's your AFC North?
19: I have Ravens, Bengals, Steelers, Browns.
16: Ravens, Bengals, Steelers, Browns. Okay, Jack.
18: Ravens, Bengals, Steelers, Browns. Same thing.
16: Mine's interesting. Browns are in fourth.
18: I thought you were going to say Browns are in first.
16: No. Browns are in fourth. I got the Ravens in third.
19: Interesting.
16: I think John Harbaugh leaving is going to be huge for them.
13: That means that hypothetically, whoever got John Harbaugh would be really good then, right?
16: That's not what that means.
19: That's what I'm hearing right now.
16: Hypothetically, if you had Lamar Jackson and Derrick Henry, I would agree with you.
19: Yeah. Well, we may just have the Caucasian version of them.
13: That's true.
19: I don't know. That's all I got to say.
16: Oh, my God.
19: That's all I got to say.
16: Oh, man. Wow. Okay.
13: I think it's a good take by David.
16: Okay. Yes. Cam Scadaboo is the Caucasian Derrick Henry.
13: Yes, he is. See, now he might be almost a full foot smaller and almost 100 pounds lighter.
19: But he has receiving ability that Derrick Henry does not.
16: I guess that's true.
13: And he has more total concussions than Derrick Henry. And he's 10 years younger.
19: There's that. Yes,
16: that's awesome. Yeah. Okay.
13: Now, Dart and Lamar Jackson. Good comparison.
16: No.
13: Dart's got a better pitch than Lamar does. That's all that matters.
19: Okay. Two-time MVP. We don't need that. We have Jackson and Dart.
16: Let me finish my
13: cool
16: division.
13: Eye black on his face. That's aura.
18: They got a white boy with a little swag.
13: Yeah.
16: Let me finish my division.
13: Went to Fanatics Fest twice. Not once. Twice.
16: I have the Browns in fourth, the Ravens in third. I got the Steelers winning the division and the Bengals in second.
13: Yes! Yes! Because Drew Aller's there.
19: You have it because Drew Aller wins. I think he'll win the job by the end of the year.
13: I did not think so at all.
16: I don't think that's true at all.
13: Aaron Rodgers is there. What?
16: I think.
19: I forget. Yeah. Rodgers last season. He's not. I take it back. Drew Aller's not seen the field.
16: You thought it was him versus Will Howard?
19: No.
13: Then he would have both had opportunities.
19: Yeah, that's what I mean. But I forgot it's his last season. Drew Aller's not seen the field. I think
13: Will Howard being QB four.
16: And Mike McCarthy's the coach.
13: Yeah. There's no way Rodgers getting benched.
19: I think that.
13: Will Howard being QB four is the funniest thing of all time after winning a Natty no less than 2 years ago.
16: Not looking good. Not looking good over here.
13: Well, when you have a Buka, Carnell Tate, and Jeremiah Smith, it's quite easy to do your job.
16: Yes,
13: against a bunch of 18-year-olds in the Big Ten.
16: Yeah. Well, I got the Steelers winning the division. I think the Bengals, we'll get to that later about where the Bengals are going to finish. So, Steelers defense is too good every single year. No, because we'll get to that when the wild cards happen. But, the Bengals are always a what if with Burrow and his health and everything. And Steelers defense every year is just too good to count out. So, I like them a lot.
19: See, I like where you think with that, but at the same time, that's usually with Mike Tomlin. And Mike Tomlin not there no more, so I don't know.
13: McCarthy-led defense.
19: Yeah. TJ Watt's still going to be really good.
13: Cam Hayward's like 90 years old.
19: Joey Porter might not be on that team in 2 weeks. So.
13: Yeah.
16: I would love Joey Porter. Make some calls.
13: So would I.
19: I would also, yes. Listen, there's two unhappy corners.
13: We have Harbaugh now, though.
16: Zach, tell me the name of the guy who I want to make a call to Pittsburgh.
13: Brian Gutekunst.
16: Yes! Yes!
13: That's the Packers
16: GM. Zach always butchers it, so good job.
13: I practice saying his name. Nice. I was in my room a few weeks ago, just Brian Gutenkunst.
16: Okay.
13: I wish we were able to have Korn here so he could pronounce.
16: I don't know.
13: Jaron Kiave Sagapatuiloa, the Cal quarterback.
16: Okay.
13: I needed him to be able to say that. But
16: let's head to the NFC South. Maybe we can finish the standings before the break if we try.
13: I think we will.
16: Give us the NFC South, Zach.
13: Bucks, 1. Saints, 2. Panthers, 3. Falcons, 4.
16: Anybody had the Falcons above 4?
19: No, I don't think they deserve anything.
13: They will get the first pick in the draft.
18: I had the Falcons.
13: Really?
18: Falcons?
16: Yeah.
18: I had them at 3.
16: Who's 4 for you? You go.
18: New Orleans.
13: Oh, wow. You really hate Tyler Shuck.
18: I think Carolina's winning the... I think Carolina's winning the division. I think the Bucks are going to get second.
16: Hang on.
18: What? Carolina's winning the division. Bucks are going to get second. Atlanta's going to be third. New Orleans is going to be fourth.
16: Wow.
13: Please.
18: Opinion so controversial, someone's calling in.
16: That's true, yeah. We have a call. Maybe you said something too controversial, Jack. Let's find out. Carl, you're on WHPC Sports Talk. Tell us if you're calling about Jack's takes.
15: Hello?
16: Hello?
15: Huh? Yes, hello?
13: Hello.
16: Is this Mike?
15: Yeah.
13: Okay, hi. Hello, Mike. How was your golf?
15: What?
13: Good. All right, yeah. Mike had a great time.
16: Mike, can you hear us?
15: Who's this?
13: All right.
19: Yo, Mike, one too many brewskis?
13: Yeah, I was going to say. He had an amazing time. He's going to draft a sensational team. Yeah.
16: Mike, we don't have too much time here. Just what?
15: Okay.
13: All right, we'll see you in an hour, Mike.
16: Mike, do you need somebody to pick you up?
15: What?
16: Do you need somebody to pick you up?
15: No.
13: Oh, okay.
16: Okay, then we'll see you later, Mike.
13: All right. That was a great phone call. Mike's in great condition right now.
18: Awesome. He's about to draft the greatest team we've ever seen.
19: Mike's having a great time out on the links right now.
13: No, he's done now. Now it sounds like he just got back in his car and he's like, oh.
16: I really
18: round
16: hope he drives.
18: Round one, Kyle Pitts is going off the board for him.
13: Oh, David would be devastated.
16: Yeah, so, Jack, well, you said Saints in fourth.
18: Yeah.
16: And what else? Falcons third.
18: Falcons third.
16: Panthers one.
18: Panthers one, Bucks two.
16: Okay, David, what do you have?
19: I had Panthers won. I had to redo this division 3 times.
16: Everyone does every year with this division.
19: But Panthers won. I wanted to put the Bucks up there because Baker's contract, he's going to ball out. But at the same time, I cannot trust Todd Bowles to do anything to win a division. So that's not happening. I'm not a Tyler Shuck believer, so he won't be number one. They also have a somewhat toughish schedule, so I put them at 2. And yeah, Falcons won because 2 and Michael Penix is...
18: You said it's Falcons at 1?
16: No, he meant 4.
18: I meant 4.
19: I had Panthers 1.
16: Yeah. We have a caller again. I believe this is the same phone number. I'm not 100% sure, though. Looking at it, I'm not 100% sure.
15: But the psych woman that you have on sometimes.
13: Oh, the psych woman?
15: Yeah.
13: What? She's on it Tuesdays at 5 o'clock.
16: Yeah.
15: You should really get rid of her. She's nutcase.
13: Whoa.
16: Well, that's that.
13: Yeah, I don't know who.
18: Oh, my.
13: Don't know who that was, but yeah, no.
16: We want people calling in with good things to say about
13: our station and stuff. If you have a question about football, we'd love to answer
19: it. We're all for it. Yeah.
16: Yeah, we're all for it. Talk some football with us. 516-572-7440. Today's a football show.
13: I think.
16: You know what? Yeah. This might be a good time to hit the break. Yeah. On the other side, we will get to the AFC South and the two West divisions, as well as our wild cards. We'll talk some hot takes, Super Bowl matchup, and our award predictions for the upcoming NFL
13: football
16: season.
13: Yay!
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0: 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Welcome back to WHBC Sports Talk. Still here on the voice of Nassau Community College, 90.3 WHBC. I cannot wait till we hear this. What do you... Whatever.
1: Yes, we're back. We're all still here. I cannot wait. Football's here.
0: Football's here. Football's happening on Wednesday. Very, very excited.
1: Oh, I can't wait. I can't wait. It really sucks that the Super Bowl rematch is the start of the season. That is, like, just not a fun game.
0: I don't hate it.
2: It can be a fun game. It just can't be as much of a domination as we saw last time.
1: I don't know. I'm not a fan.
0: Yep.
2: All right. So are we AFC South now?
0: Yeah, AFC South. Who wants to go first?
1: I'll go first. You want to go first?
2: I'll go first.
3: Let's Zach go first.
2: Do you want to go first?
3: No, let's leave Zach for last.
2: All right.
0: Oh, no.
2: I'm going to have the Houston Texans winning the division.
0: Yeah, that's pretty...
2: Jacksonville is going to get second. Indianapolis at 3, and Tennessee at 4.
0: Mine is the same as Jack, so I'll say that.
3: I have a little more mix-up. I have Jaguars 1, Colts 2, Texans 3, and Titans 4.
0: Texans 3 is crazy.
3: I don't think so, because why? Of CJ Stroud.
1: They have a bum at quarterback. Yes.
3: Unless CJ Stroud decides to look like his rookie.
1: Now,
3: himself,
1: mind you, I do have the Texans the juggernaut. Winning the division.
2: They have the juggernaut and Thanos on their offensive line, though.
1: Like, you mean D-line?
2: D-line, yeah.
1: Oh, okay, their O-line sucks.
0: Laramie Tunsil Thanos.
1: Laramie Tunsil's not even on their team anymore. Laramie Tunsil's the Commanders.
0: Oh, right. Never mind. They don't got Thanos at all.
1: No, they have the worst O-line in the NFL.
0: Yeah.
1: Now, mind you, I still do have them in the division. I got the Jags in second, the Colts in third, and the Titans in last.
3: Never mind. I thought he was going to put Colts at one.
2: No one
1: coming
2: in
1: off
2: right
1: an
2: mind
1: Achilles.
2: To do that.
1: No, Jack, don't you dare slander the Colts. My glorious king, Daniel Jones, is there.
0: Yeah.
1: And if you ever say anything bad about Daniel Jones, it will not end well.
2: I never said anything bad about Daniel Jones. I'm just saying.
3: I just realized something. Sorry, I have to change my.
2: I have no faith in a team.
3: Because I completely forgot about something.
0: Yeah. What'd you forget about?
3: I think you know what I forgot about.
0: No.
3: All right, then you'll find out when we do our picks.
0: Okay.
2: Is it for a certain?
3: It's a very obvious pick. I just completely forgot about it.
0: Oh God. Okay.
3: Yeah.
2: Okay. Yeah. Fine. Makes sense.
0: Should we move on then to the West?
2: Whenever you're ready.
3: Proceed.
0: NFC West.
3: This should be the most chalk one. No, I think
1: I don't know.
2: No, this is going to be the most
1: NFC
2: cut and dry.
1: West?
2: This is going to be the most cut and dry one.
0: I think 1 and 4, but I feel like 2 and 3 could flip.
3: Yeah,
2: No.
1: I want to go first here.
0: Oh,
1: in
0: go
1: the
0: ahead.
1: NFC West. Yeah, I got the Rams winning it. I got the Niners in second, the Seahawks in third, and the Cardinals in last.
3: Right, I have the exact same, but Seahawks 2, Niners 3.
1: He flipped
2: yeah,
1: it. Exactly.
2: Rams, that, Seahawks, Niners, Cardinals.
0: Yep. I got Rams, Seahawks, Niners, Cardinals as well. I think it's tough to count the defending champs out, but the Rams are just too good.
1: What?
0: It's on paper.
3: I'm not saying he's going to go back to Jets version of himself, but I think Sam Darnold steps back down. He's not going to be as elite as he was last year.
0: I can see that, and I think Aaron Donald is still a monster no matter how old he is.
3: Yeah, that too.
1: He's only going to really play on third down, which is fine, but yeah.
2: Unk still got it.
3: I don't know about that. I think he'll maybe the start of the season, but he'll get back to every down.
0: Yep.
2: Just got to ease him into it.
0: Yeah. I mean, that D-line is just ridiculous.
1: It is.
3: It's so unfair. It's so unfair.
0: You have the best player in the NFL who you just traded for. They just traded for McDuffie as well. I feel like people forget about that.
1: I don't know. I've not forgot that they have Trent McDuffie. I feel like that's pretty important.
3: I think you just like.
0: But, I mean, with all the hype with Aaron Donald and Myles Garrett, I feel like
3: that's why
0: it gets a little lost. That's why. But, you know. That defense is going to be unreal. So,
3: an elite offense. Oh my God.
0: Yep. You have the reigning league MVP.
2: There's no weakness on that team.
1: There really isn't.
0: No.
3: I don't know how good their linebackers are, but like they're probably still solid.
0: Yeah.
1: No, they're not. Like Fisk is not the answer, but like they don't need linebackers.
0: They'll be fine.
1: For all I know, they'll trade for Fred Warner.
3: Yeah.
1: They almost signed Bobby Okereke. I was going to be dying laughing at that.
3: No, he would have like reverted back to like his cult self, and it would have been, yeah.
2: All right, what's next? The AFC West?
0: Yeah, the AFC West. This could get interesting. At least I hope it does.
1: All NFC right. West?
0: AFC.
1: AFC.
2: Who's kicking us off?
0: David, go.
3: I'll start. I really wanted to have like a very different, like I wanted to have the Chargers one, but I couldn't do it. I couldn't do it.
0: I would love that. You know how much I love Justin Herbert, but really, I can't do it.
3: I wanted to put them one for many reasons, but I'm like, you know, probably not. Well, let's go Broncos one, I have the Chiefs two, Chargers three, Raiders four. But I do have the top three.
1: I have the exact same.
0: Anybody have Raiders?

0: I got Chiefs 1, Broncos 2. I wish the Chargers could be higher. I can't do it. Raiders 4. So, you want to say our three wild cards? You want to do it all in order?
1: What do we think? I think we just say it in order. Each person. So, like, I can go first.
0: I didn't do the order, so I'm trying to figure that out.
1: 49ers, Eagles, Seahawks.
0: Oh, no. Oh, you meant the wild cards in order. I didn't do my whole seeding of the playoffs. That's what I'm thinking.
2: Oh, I left that.
3: I didn't either.
1: Yeah, I left that.
0: I'm not doing that. Fine. Yeah.
2: I just did who's.
3: Because that's too unpredictable.
0: That's true.
3: It's like if we tried to guess the exact records of the MLB teams and we did the MLB standings.
1: No, that's so different.
0: That is very different.
2: 162 to 17. Yeah. It's not the same.
1: According to Corn, 18.
0: Depends who you ask, I guess.
1: The math magician.
0: So, Jack, who are your wild cards in the NFC?
3: For the NFC, I'm going to go Seattle, Dallas, and Green Bay.
1: Okay.
0: Okay. Yeah, they're all going to be playoff teams, I think. David?
2: I'm Bears, Seahawks, Giants. They're not ready. They're not ready for the Giants.
0: I don't think the Giants are ready.
2: They're so ready.
1: So you have the 49. You have the Giants better than the 49ers, really?
2: Yes, I do.
0: You have the Giants better than the Packers?
2: Yes.
1: But that's like they don't have a running back or any wide receivers.
2: The substation will boost us past the Niners. We're all right.
0: Okay. Zach, what are your wild cards?
1: 49ers, Eagles, Seahawks. You know, I was very on the fringe of putting Green Bay instead of Seattle, but
0: I have Seahawks, Packers, Bears.
1: Wow. Three NFC North teams again.
0: Yep. I think the Bears like barely get in on the last day of the season, maybe above the 49ers.
1: Oh, that'd be so electric.
0: That's very close.
1: That would be so electric.
0: Bears Niners are right there. That's very close.
1: That would be so hype.
0: I think the Bears get bounced first round, but
1: still Caleb still more playoff appearances consecutive in his first 3 years than Dak did.
0: Caleb will still
2: it's a good stat.
0: Caleb still will not throw for 4,000 yards, though.
1: Yes, he will this year.
0: You think
1: and
0: so?
1: And they will miss the playoffs.
0: Oh, interesting. Okay.
2: I like that better. He throws for 4,000 yards and misses the playoffs.
0: That actually is kind of funny.
2: I like that.
0: He breaks the curse, but then doesn't make the playoffs. Which means he has a good year, and they just don't do it.
1: Well, their defense, I think, is just going to be horrible.
0: I can't wait to play that defense. I'm so excited.
2: Man. Cool. Football!
1: I'm not excited for Dylan Thielman, their rookie safety that they just drafted out of Oregon. I hate that guy. Guy ruined my life.
0: Yeah, that's unfortunate for you. AFC wild cards. Jack, who do you have?
3: I have the New England Patriots, the Jacksonville Jaguars, and the New York... No, I'm joking. Los Angeles Chargers the third.
1: Really?
0: Okay.
1: That's cool. I like that. I like the Chargers in there.
0: No Broncos?
3: Broncos are winning the division.
1: Yeah, no Chiefs.
0: Oh, no Chiefs. That's what it was. Okay.
1: I have Chiefs, Patriots, Steelers. We're going to get the unks. All the unks are going to be very happy with my wild cards.
0: Nice.
2: I went Bills, Chiefs, Chargers. Bills only won because I think they still could win the division. So it'll be
0: Them
2: or the Pats.
0: Yeah. I have Broncos, Patriots, and Jaguars. Jaguars nicely surprised me last year.
2: I really like Leon Cohen.
0: I do too.
1: He's going to take a huge regression, I think, this year.
0: Really?
2: I think he'll be all right.
0: Yeah.
1: I don't know. That's my prediction.
0: People got to keep touching. Stop touching our stuff. I have the Duval somewhere. I don't know where it is.
2: Duval. No,
1: it's okay. Duval. It's okay. Yeah.
0: Whatever.
1: Yeah, so those are our wild cards.
0: That's pretty much all of our playoff
1: Super Bowl matchup.
2: Should I save everyone time and just say we all have the Rams?
0: No. You can't save me any time. No.
2: Ooh,
0: absolutely not.
2: Let's hear it.
0: No, you go. You go.
2: All right, Rams-Broncos. That's my Super Bowl matchup.
0: Who wins?
2: Rams.
0: That's so chalk. I hate that.
2: I can't fight it right now. If the Giants had shown themselves to be good, I
0: Whatever.
2: Would.
1: Dude, we have JMS to stop Aaron Donald.
2: Yes, sir. Listen, week two might change my Super Bowl prediction.
1: JMS shuts down.
0: Aaron
2: Donald's all I'm saying.
1: Okay. Illuminar better be ready for Miles Garrett. They said they're going to just avoid Andrew Thomas' side. I was like, I don't blame you.
2: Yeah. Pick 1, 2, 3, 4, you're chilling. That's it.
1: It's going to be the side of Illuminar, Runyon, and JMS.
0: Oh, that's right. You got Runyon back, right?
1: Yeah, we just
2: had a
0: conversation yesterday. Have fun with that.
1: No, we hate him.
0: Have fun with
2: that. We hate all our interior guards minus CeCe. That's it.
1: Yeah,
0: John Runyon.
2: Everyone else can get nuked.
1: The right side of the line nuked the whole line.
0: I can't stand Runyon. I can't stand
1: him. Dude, we have Runyon, Illuminar, and JMS on
0: have
1: one
0: fun.
1: Side of the line.
0: Have fun.
1: And that's going to be Braden Fisk, Aaron Donaldson, Miles Garrett.
0: Luckily, it's only 1 week. It's

0: It's in prime time, though, right?
1: Yes.
2: Yeah, week two, Monday Night Football. Rams. Miles Garrett's return. Miles Garrett's home opener. The return of Aaron Donald in LA. Yeah, it's going to be wonderful. Have whole fun. Country on Monday Night Football.
1: You said there's two Monday Night Footballs that day? Or just...
2: No, it's one.
1: Just one? Nice.
2: It's week two.
1: It's going to be the most atrocious Monday night of my life.
0: Nice.
2: Not next Sunday.
0: If the Giants somehow pull that off.
2: What if we win, though? We're all buying JMS.
0: Somehow.
1: That will be done. 100%. I will wear that to studio.
0: Oh, my God.
2: Wednesday morning, I'll be here in the JMS jersey.
0: Okay. Zach, what's your Super Bowl? And don't say the Giants beating the Rams in week two.
1: That's
2: the
1: a good
2: Giants
1: answer,
2: beating the Cowboys in week one. That is my Super Bowl. But our real answer, Rams versus Bills. Bills finally getting
1: that's
2: it done.
1: That's good.
2: They're not getting it done, but I'm going to say they are. Okay. Come on, Josh.
0: Jack.
3: I actually had the same matchup as Zach, but unlike his prediction, I'm going to be a little more realistic. The Rams are going to mop the floor with the Bills.
0: You think it's a blowout in the Super Bowl?
3: Yes.
0: That would suck. I would hate that. We can't have that again.
2: Yeah.
3: I think it'll be worse than we saw this year.
0: You think the Rams are that good?
3: Yes.
0: Oh, my God.
2: Yeah, they're kind of scary.
3: This isn't even really glazed. This is just it's that good of a team.
0: I know.
2: Well.
0: I don't have the Rams in the Super Bowl. I'm not going too chalk like that. The Seahawks make it back to the Super Bowl and lose to Josh Allen and the Bills.
1: I'm not going to make it too chalk. I'm going to pick the last year's Super Bowl winner.
0: Compared to the heavy favorite?
1: Still.
2: Yeah.
1: Still, it's the last year's.
0: Okay, fine. Fine.
2: It's
0: okay,
2: like saying the Knicks are going to win the finals this year if we do our NBA prediction.
1: That's my hot take. The Knicks
2: I'm not going to be too chalk.
3: Instead of picking the favorite, I'm going to pick the other favorite.
2: Yeah, I'm going to go Knicks versus Thunder this year instead of Knicks versus Spurs.
1: I didn't hear the rest of it because I was locked in on that.
0: I said the Bills defeat the Seahawks.
1: Okay.
0: That's what I said.
1: I like that, but just
0: I'm so pulling for Josh Allen.
1: I think
0: he's insane, man.
2: Oh, he's just insane.
0: I love Josh Allen.
2: I love Josh Allen. He's insane.
3: He's insane.
0: It's been a slow go since he's lost Sammy Watkins, but now he has.
2: I know.
0: Now he has DJ Moore
2: and OJ.
0: Sure.
2: They lost him in the stadium. He's not up in the new stadium.
0: That's all they need, though.
2: Yeah, no, he's just insane. That's all they need.
1: OJ, 2014 games.
2: Yeah, I bet you couldn't do that.
0: No.
2: Give him his Heisman back. He deserves it. No, I'm not going to say that.
0: Don't keep going.
1: Yeah, let's just move us on.
3: And I quote Zach Briggs, OJ deserves it.
2: Let's go. Give him his Heisman.
1: Award picks or hot takes?
0: Award picks, we'll do hot takes last.
1: Okay.
0: Who everybody's MVP?
1: Lamar Jackson. I thought you were just
0: David.
1: Say
0: well, your MVP is Lamar.
3: Yes, the floor is
0: Lamar
3: yours.
0: Jackson. Okay.
3: Josh Allen.
0: Again. Okay. Fine. Zach, you have MVP.
4: Dak Prescott.
0: Mine's Dak also.
1: I cannot wait for you guys to be watching him throw meatball subs week three.
0: And mine is also Dak.
3: I'm really glad that Devin isn't here right now to listen to both of you say that.
0: He'll be calling in 5 seconds.
1: He's going to ride the MVP talks for 2 to 3 weeks like he always does, and then meatball sub Sunday, it's over. It's happening.
2: So Thanksgiving?
1: Probably, yeah. It's,
2: nah, turkey it'll be with extra gravy right to the defense.
1: Yes, it's so over.
0: Okay, so we got two Dak Prescotts, Lamar, and Josh Allen. Offensive player of the year. Jack, who's your offensive player of the year?
3: Puka Nacua.
0: Okay, that's really bold.
1: That's
0: considering all that's going on with him. That's
1: really bold.
2: I'll say this: the more you know what he attends, the less chance he has of getting into any sort of suspension or punishment.
1: Listen,
2: so
1: I have Puka if he plays a full season. If he doesn't play the full season, I think it's Jahmyr Gibbs.
0: Okay.
2: Come back to me on offensive player of the year because I have it in my head, but now that everyone's given their answer, now I'm almost scared to run it down. I have a list on my phone right now.
3: No, hold on. Now you got us.
0: No. We'll do him last. It's fine.
2: No, it's fine. No.
0: I said
2: Justin Jefferson.
0: Ooh.
1: See, okay, I wanted to do that.
3: And you said mine was bold.
1: But I don't know if I don't think Kyler Murray is good enough quarterback.
2: He's back.
1: No, he's back. He might be.
2: He's back.
1: I wanted to put him down. I did want to put him down. I'm not going to lie to you.
3: I think he'll be a contender. I think he'll be a contender. I think he's going to give Puka a run for his money for that award, but
0: I still don't.
1: I still believe Justin Jefferson is the best pure wide receiver in the league.
0: That's still bold.
2: All right, respectfully, do you have CTE?
1: I still believe he's the best wide receiver in the league.
0: You're saying like talent-wise?
1: Talent-wise, yes. Not off production, I can't, obviously not.
2: Surprised you didn't put Leak.
1: Leak's the only one I'll take over him. But like, yeah. I can't say yet that he's the best receiver when he played three games last year.
0: Okay. I have Jahmyr Gibbs. I said him last year. I just think he's due. So, Jahmyr Gibbs. Defensive player of the year. Raise your hand if you pick Myles Garrett. That's three.
2: T.J. Watt.
1: Yeah, no.
2: Let's go. My guy, T.J. Watt.
1: Okay. So
2: Too many sacks are going to be taken away from him now that he's on the Rams.
3: Was there something in the air when we did our predictions in there? Because...
2: No, I had the best player in football.
3: I'm saying he put T.J. Watt.
2: Why is that crazy?
1: That's not that crazy. Zach also
2: he gets like 20 sacks a year, every year it feels like. I also glazed the Steelers to infinity beyond it. Now that they have Drew Aller, I'll be glazing 10 times harder this season.
3: Drew Aller's on the offense.
2: I don't care. The team overall. Now, there's a big Mike Tomlin guy. I really don't like Mike McCarthy, so that's kind of sucks.
1: It's going to be tough.
2: It's going to be very tough, but you got to pray he gets fired and Cliff Kingsbury turns Drew Aller into Patrick Mahomes. So that's exactly what's going to happen.
0: Oh, my.
2: Hey, they both wear number 15.
1: Zach brought up
0: because Dylan Raiola, like, is it the same thing? Sure, he wears number 15.
1: He's going to ball out next year.
2: At Oregon?
1: He's going to ball out. That is Mahomes. Not. I don't believe.
0: We're not talking about that right now. No.
2: David, at around 5:30, I have to just ask you about why you bet on Oregon. I don't know. Think about what you're gonna say.
1: That's fair enough.
0: We have three Myles Garretts and Zach says T.J. Watt. Okay. Offensive rookie of the year. Who do you got, Zach?
2: All right. Why are you looking at me?
1: I want to hear. No, I was ready to say.
0: No.
2: What is everyone looking at me like?
0: David, say it.
2: Go first. Right,
1: Jacoby Lane.
0: Okay, that's fine.
1: Yeah, Jacoby Lane, bro. Why not? Why not, Zach? Why not?
2: Dude, they asked him, "What are you gonna get with your first NFL check?" And he responded, "A Hellcat and a Switch." That guy's not winning rookie of the year.
0: As in knife or Nintendo?
1: Listen, man, that sounds like perfect wide receiver to me.
3: For the sake of him, I think Nintendo.
0: Hopefully he means Nintendo.
2: Okay. That
1: sounds like the perfect wide receiver one in Baltimore to me. I'm not gonna lie.
2: You're not wrong.
3: Specifically in Baltimore.
2: But I want everyone to answer first because mine is
0: Matt. Jack. Oh. No, you go.
3: Give me Jeremiah Love.
1: I don't know, just because of that running back room.
0: That's exactly my thoughts.
1: I wanted to go chalk and pick Jeremiah Love.
0: I want him to win.
1: Yes, but I could just do Mendoza, actually.
0: No, you can't do Mendoza.
1: No, yeah, I'll stick with Jacoby Lee.
0: Okay. I am going to go. I think the 49ers wide receiver room is a little too banged up.
2: Okay, DeShon Stribling.
0: That's right.
2: All right, I actually really liked that. That was a very intelligent pick. He came to my mind. I think if Mike Evans gets hurt, all of a sudden he turns into one of the best players in fantasy.
0: I agree.
2: Everything. So he's literally one injury away from being a stud. I'm between a few people. I think Jadarian Price has a really good chance.
0: Okay.
2: He gets a bunch of carries for Seattle, especially with the Charbonnet ACL. Yes.
0: He was my second choice.
2: I think if Mendoza comes and plays after week five, with week five or later, and, you know, can win 4 to 6 games, anywhere in between there, I think he definitely has a chance. I think Carnell Tate has zero chance. If you took Carnell Tate, you have the IQ of a turtle. So, therefore, I'm going to go with everybody thinks it should be Jeremiah Love, and I'm going to go Fernando Mendoza.
0: Okay. That's interesting. I feel like, because you're right, the playing time is really what does it.
2: But, like, Shuck came in last year in week, like, 10, and if he had to play two more weeks, he would have easily won the award.
0: Yeah,
2: so,
0: true.
2: Like... I don't know. I don't think playing time is as big. Dart only played 12 games last year, and he finished top five in it. So I don't see why Mendoza, if he doesn't win a few games,
0: That's true. Yeah, he's obviously talented enough to win, so I could see that. Of course.
2: Yeah.
0: Defensive rookie of the year.
2: David, you want to go first?
1: Reuben Bain.
2: Interesting. You think the T-Rex arms are...
1: He's just a freak, dude. He's so good. I wanted to go Arvel Reese,
2: that's why I was asking.
1: I really wanted to go Arvel Reese, but it's not an edge award, but
2: I think underrated, D'Angelo Pons, corner for the Jets. I think very underrated. Yes. Could win the award. Will not win the award because they won't have enough interceptions because they are the Jets. But really good corner, though. I actually feel bad that his career is just being banished to East Rutherford, New Jersey. But my whole mind is saying, oh, go deny Dennis Sutton. Go deny Dennis Sutton. He's not winning the award.
0: I almost did. I almost went the homer.
2: He's just Micah Jr. And the first 4 weeks without Micah there, he's going to get some real rotation plays where if he can carve himself a role in that first month, Micah's going to be begging for him to play on the other side of him. Pause. I was thinking about that, but in total, I'm going to go my guy Arvel Reese. I mean, it feels like it's chalk. I definitely would not be going David Bailey. I'll tell you that much.
0: Okay, Jack.
3: I'm going to go Caleb Downs.
0: I went Caleb Downs as well.
2: That ACL is going to be Swiss cheesed by the second quarter of week one on that MetLife turf. Good luck, buddy.
1: Now, I won't lie. If the Giants drafted Caleb Downs,
2: I would have said him.
1: I said Caleb Downs.
2: But because he was on the Cowboys.
1: I cannot say Caleb Downs.
0: Okay.
1: I refuse.
0: Yeah, I said Caleb Downs for that. So I'm pretty confident in that, too.
2: It's fair.
0: Comeback player of the year. Who do we have?
3: Okay, hold on. Raise your hand if you have Aaron Donald.
1: Yeah, see, that's why I changed.
0: It's three again.
1: That's what I changed back to.
3: If you're the Odell Beckham Jr.,
2: Malik Neighbors, baby. Okay. Malik Neighbors going to have 1,200 yards off a torn ACL. That's comeback player of the year worthy. Aaron Donald's not going to play as many games as you guys think.
0: Can I say, 453 is when the first Odell mention was. I thought it would be way earlier.
1: Mike's not here, so.
0: I thought one of you
2: are the, you're the biggest Odell Glazer.
0: No, it's Mike.
1: It's Mike.
2: That's fair.
1: It's Mike.
3: And it wasn't even one of them who brought it up. It was me.
0: No, I know. That's hilarious.
1: Exactly. Mike said he would shed a tear. He did shed a tear when we announced that he's made the 53 man.
0: And he'll be wearing the number 13.
1: Exactly. I was excited.
2: Rip it right off Hyatt's back.
0: Yep.
1: Yeah, I'm all for that.
0: Okay.
2: You guys are going to hate
0: Zach, who's your comeback? Oh, you said comeback player.
2: I said Lee.
0: Neighbors, yeah. Who's your coach of the year, Zach?
2: Brian Schottenheimer.
0: Interesting. I don't know about that.
2: I had the Cowboys winning the division.
0: Listen, honestly,
1: it makes sense with the stakes. I also
0: looking at the rest of my takes. I don't hate that.
2: You have to go based on the it has to be like a division winner. It's not going to be Ben Johnson. It's not going to be Todd Bowles. Sean McVay's team is too good.
0: It's not going to be Dan Campbell.
2: It's not going to be Dan Campbell because he already has it. I mean, I guess it could be Joe Brady in year one for the Bills. Like
0: it won't be McVay.
2: Yeah, that's what I'm saying. Yeah. Jesse Murphy for the Ravens, but like I have him coming first. You have him coming in third, so definitely not.
1: You mean
2: it's
1: Minter?
2: Not going to be McCarthy. I meant, Minter. I'm sorry. I said Murphy. He's Bengals.
0: Sean McVay is the equivalent of Nick Fury to the Avengers. Like, he's not going to win.
2: I just, looking at who I have placed in what spot and division-wise, I it's just what it came out to be.
0: Okay. David, who's your coach of the year?
1: Don't think this needs to be asked. It's John Harbaugh. It's John Harbaugh.
2: Well, if the Giants make the playoffs, there's a good chance he's coach of the year. So, yeah.
0: But they're not going to do that.
2: I agree with you on this one, Matt. But
0: okay. Jack.
3: You said his name, Zach. I'm going to go Ben Johnson.
0: Oh.
2: Didn't he win it last year?
3: Did he?
1: He did.
2: He didn't win it back-to-back?
0: I hate him, so I can't even.
1: Like, unless
2: has a coach ever won back-to-back coach
1: unless
2: of the year?
1: Unless they go 17-0, it's not happening.
2: Interesting.
0: I think they're going to.
2: Or did Liam Cohen win coach of the year last year?
1: No,
0: I think it was Ben Johnson.
2: I think it was Ben Johnson.
0: I think so, too.
1: Trevion Henderson.
0: I remember being mad about it.
2: We got him moaning about Trevion Henderson.
3: No, hold on. It was Mike Vrabel.
2: You're right. I forgot. The votes were skewed.
0: How did we forget?
2: Oh, right. I forgot. Who could have possibly?
3: So Ben Johnson has a chance to see.
2: No, you're actually correct on that.
3: And I think the offense of the Bears is going to take such a step forward.
2: Wait, how could it take much
0: step
2: more
0: forward?
1: The only way he wouldn't rookie of the year.
0: Way they could take a step forward is to be like the top offense in the NFL, and they're not going to do that. But they could, but I don't see it happening against someone.
3: They're going to be one of the
2: I
3: best
2: offenses.
3: I
2: forgot Raybould would coach of the year. Right. Certainly nothing suspect happened there.
0: Yeah. My coach of the year pick is ridiculous.
3: Who is it?
0: Mike McCarthy.
2: I have Schottenheimer, so I don't.
1: Well, no, you have them winning the division. So
0: I do. That's why.
1: It makes sense. That's why. It's also like, it's not happening.
0: We don't know. Coach of the year is a hard one to predict.
1: Coach of the year is a really hard one.
0: Because
1: they always change what they qualify as. Like, this is coach of the year right here.
0: Let's go through. No, we'll do hot takes.
2: Other half of the hour.
0: Because Devin's not here, so we're not going to.
2: We have the same name.
0: Devin.
2: Thank you, Devin.
0: Thank you so much.
2: And
0: Devin.
2: Not even telling us either.
0: That's great. Yeah, we had a whole show planned, Devin.
2: Amazing communication.
0: Whatever. Anyway, we'll be right back at the top of the hour. Stay tuned for the rest of WHPC Sports Talk on the voice of Nassau Community College, 90.3 WHPC.
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12: We're going to have to go with Caitlin Clark or Brittany Griner.
2: Griner!
16: For sure.
0: If the Jets have a five-win season,
17: you just have to, it's subtraction,
0: how many
17: dude.
0: Losses
17: it's subtraction, dude.
0: No would way. They have?
2: No way!
17: Corn, it's subtraction, dude. 13.
2: What? No! What?
17: If you ever need an example for why this is not a math show.
0: Dang, I'll just play this. Oh, my God.
12: My brain is not working right. I'm not a math magician.
0: What?
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0: 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All right, time to continue the NFL prediction show.
2: Hot.
0: Give our NFL hot takes.
3: I keep headbutting the TV.
2: So just slide over.
0: Then just move up.
2: Yeah, what? No, just slide over. There's so much space to your left.
3: Thank God.
2: All right, we are good.
0: So, I want to hear David's hot takes first. These are always fun.
1: All right. Listen, the last one's a little better. I just added this one.
0: Is Odell anywhere in these hot takes?
1: No.
0: Okay, good.
1: Though... I kind of wish I put him
2: he
1: in.
2: He thought about it.
1: I did think about it, but it's fine. Now, my first one's not too much of a hot take. It's just, it's a matter of, because this, for some reason, management loves this guy and won't get rid of him. Todd Bowles fired at week 9.
0: Wow. Okay.
2: I'm going to match him on my head coach being fired. Dan Quinn fired week 6.
1: I could see that happen. I think, yeah, I think they both get fired this season for sure. Isaiah Likely goes 800 yards, 10 touchdowns.
0: I can see the 800. The 10 is very
2: ambitious. I think other way around. I think he can be close, probably closer like 8 touchdowns, but. He's going to score.
1: I'm not saying
2: he's going to be our red zone guy until they actually trust Malachi Fields because, you know, Harbaugh hates rookie receivers for some reason.
0: No, you're right.
2: We're going to see Darius Slayton in the red zone. I'm be wanting to
1: Darius Slayton is a healthy scratch. He's gone. He's done.
2: We only have 5 wide receivers in the team. He is not a healthy scratch.
1: Berrios will come up. It's fine.
2: And who else is up? We have 7 total. There's 2 on the practice squad.
1: I don't know. Hold on.
2: Mr. Jalen Hyatt. Yeah, and he got banished to number 81, which is the funniest thing
1: ever. Good.
2: No, dude, he should not have the number of Amani Toomer, who the guy was Giants history. And he had Odell, who has the second most receiving yards in Giants history.
0: Yeah.
2: Darius Slayton will be third by the end of this season. He'll probably be third. He's around like 1,800 yards away, which is a good amount, but I'd say, you know, he only has 2 years left on his deal, so I doubt he actually gets past Odell. Because Odell will probably add another like 200, 300 this year. In total.
0: That's it?
2: Yeah, what? It's come on.
0: I don't know. I just.
2: Dude. Let's be real. He's going to catch a big pass week one. Everyone's going to get so excited. Then he'll be out weeks 2 through 5 with some mysterious injury. Be back for Thursday Night Football against the Commanders. Catch a touchdown that week, and the whole stadium will erupt. Then he'll have one like 50-yard road game this season for some reason. I don't know. This is just how I view it. Another ankle injury, kind of like rolls his ankle in warm-ups and is like out another 2 to 3 weeks. And then by then it's like week 14 and we are out of the playoffs and Odell is just catching passes in MetLife. That is the only thing that is entertaining in MetLife. So that is what I can envision the season to be. I feel like David can kind of agree that's pretty Giants-like.
1: It is the most Giants thing to happen, yes.
2: But Odell, that catch week one and that touchdown versus the Commanders.
1: Yes.
2: Have this.
1: He will have these moments. Now, okay. Will he have more? I don't know yet because his ceiling is wide receiver 3, if anything. And that's if...
2: Malachi Fields is 2.
1: Yes, exactly. Malachi Fields is 2. Odell, everything is still perfect and he'll be wide receiver 3.
2: No, he's just the backup slot guy because Mooney's the starter in the slot. If Mooney goes down, Odell legitimately is a starter.
1: That's what I mean.
2: Which is crazy.
1: If everything goes perfect, Odell's 3.
2: Now... If yes, they held 2 receivers in the practice squad, that makes me think Leak will not be ready week one. So that means Darius Slayton, wide receiver 1, week one.
1: I can't watch those reps again. Just throw the ball in that field.
2: Slayton 1, Fields 2, Mooney 3. Beckham is the backup slot. Actually,
0: Darius
2: Beckham
0: Slayton
1: running the ball 40
0: released.
1: Times.
2: Are you serious?
0: Darius Slayton.
2: Are you
0: just
2: serious?
0: Got released.
1: I told you.
2: Yes.
1: Yes. Terrace gone. Yes.
3: What perfect timing on that, by the way.
2: Yes. Oh man.
3: We could not have timed that any better.
0: I know.
2: Darius Slayton.
3: Thank you, Rappaport.
0: No, it was Schefter. I saw
3: Rappaport reposted
0: either one
3: of it. But either way, thank both of them.
2: By the way, he's still going to be a Packer. He's so.
1: Be prepared for that. Have fun with him.
0: I'm good.
1: Have fun with him.
0: I don't need Dontayvion Wicks.
1: He was going towards healthy scratch week one.
2: Yeah!
1: So that he was gone one way or the other.
2: Let's go!
1: This right here, guys, this is faith. This is affirmation. The Giants. We're going up. We're up in the world.
2: They even left Sheffy doing. They tweeted, "We have released Darius Slayton."
1: Have to let the fans know.
2: This is my god! Comments in the Giants tweet right now. If we have released Darius Slayton, you will never laugh harder than what you're about to read. Just go to the comments. Cannot say some of the stuff out loud.
0: We can't read some of them.
2: No, I mean,
0: can we read any of them?
2: Jalen Hyatt's still on my team. Someone said
1: the first one, the top one is amazing.
2: Yeah, no, we can't say that.
1: We can't say the top one?
2: Wait, I don't know what yours.
1: It's that one.
2: Oh yeah, you can say that.
1: Yeah, it's just Hitler dead and Triple H doing
2: it. No, not that one.
1: What?
0: I mean,
1: I pointed it out to you.
0: I guess you can and you did.
2: I was saying what he said.
1: I was pointing it out to you. I'm like, oh, we can't say that? You're like, yeah, you can. I'm like, oh, okay, so go ahead.
2: Oh, well, I'm sorry. I thought you meant the kid.
0: You technically can and you did. So
1: yeah, all right, fun. There you go. And it's just Triple H doing, just spitting out the water like he does.
0: Which I have one that says, thank God Almighty,
2: actually,
0: we are
2: never
0: free
2: mind.
0: Elect.
2: It looks like the Colts are going to be signing him.
1: Oh, this is the one you were talking about?
2: No.
3: Someone needs to comment, though, like,
2: hold
3: the video
2: on, it looks like the Colts are going to be signing him. That means we're going to have a Daniel Jones, Darius Slayton reuniting.
1: That's
2: kind of aura.
1: I was going to say that. That is good
2: now,
1: for
2: now, there's a few salary cap hurdles he has to go through before he is officially cleared. But, yeah, what?
0: Yep.
2: He's gone!
0: Wow. David, you have any more hot takes?
1: Two more. I'll get through them quick. Ladakonki leads the league in receiving yards.
2: Whoa!
3: And he's not your offensive player of the year?
2: Oh!
1: It's simply because Gibbs goes stupid. But, and it's only because every year we have one right receiver go off. And Ladakonki he's coming off a sophomore slump.
2: You say every year we have one white receiver? Is that what
0: That is
2: heard?
0: What he said.
1: I did. It's look. Go back and start
0: Cooper
1: looking at the stats.
2: Who was it last year?
1: Yeah. Last year was, what's his face? Alec Pierce.
2: That was only the final
0: That's not
2: like
0: going
2: weeks.
0: Off.
2: No, yeah, I did the last couple of weeks. Yeah. But.
0: I guess. That isn't Cooper Kupp level of going off.
1: Okay, sure. He's not Cooper Kupp level. I'm not saying he's going to be Cooper Kupp. I just said he's going to lead the league in yards.
0: Okay, Cooper Kupp did that, and Alec Pierce didn't. That's what I'm trying to say.
1: Yes, but I'm not saying Ladakonki is going to have almost 2,000 yards like Cooper Kupp.
0: All right.
2: But 296 catches, 4,435 receiving yards,
1: sorry,
2: and 22 touchdowns.
1: Sorry-ass stats.
2: In the 8 years for Darius Slayton.
1: Sorry ass that
2: 9 years, whatever. Darius Slayton, goodbye.
0: Give us your last hot take.
1: this one I added just cause. Jackson Dart, 35 total touchdowns.
0: Oh my.
1: 35
0: total.
2: 25 total. Passing touchdowns would be a lot to ask for because he's only got like 10 rushing.
0: And then 10 rushing's a lot.
2: One every two games or so.
1: Yeah,
2: a little more than one.
1: Year, yeah.
2: That's a little more doable than the 25 passing touchdowns.
0: I would say. Okay, wow.
1: All right, yeah, that was all my hot takes.
0: The Jackson Dart one is not as bad as Oswaldo Cabrera.
2: Jalen Hyatt's still on my team.
1: Yeah. I do want to add for the lad thing. It's also because Justin Herbert is going to be on a very, very good season. I just think Chargers offense.
2: Why is Justin Herbert going to play so well this year?
1: Let's just say he's locked up. That's it.
2: He's locked up?
1: He's getting married to Madison Beer. He's going to go off.
2: Or reverse.
0: That's how that goes. Yeah,
1: It's just how that goes.
0: This isn't like when these athletes have kids. I think it's different.
1: No.
0: Like the whole dad strength thing is different than this.
1: Well, no, because those are for one game.
0: True.
1: Those are for one game for a season. Because I think he's getting married after the season. So it's like, whatever.
0: Okay, good. Not a distraction. Good.
1: There you go.
0: Okay, Jack, what are your hot takes for the season?
3: I didn't have any written down. I couldn't come up with any.
0: Okay, that's fine.
3: Skip me.
0: That's fine. We can get yours in the future if you have any.
2: I love how Devin just texted us Slayton Cut. Like, we're not all on the show jumping for joy. The Slayton
0: he's not
2: cut,
0: listening.
2: He's not even listening. He's not even here.
0: Oh, that was him leaving.
2: Okay. No, that was just David just going to blow his nose.
0: So I thought somebody walked in. I was like, wait, is that Devin? But
2: no, it was David.
0: I don't know. You go. What are your hot takes?
2: All right. Well, the Atlanta Falcons.
0: Or do you
2: want
0: to wait for David to walk back in the room?
2: I don't know when he's going to walk back in the room.
0: He's talking to
2: somebody. No.
0: Oh.
2: Let's see.
0: Are you nope. back? Are you
2: no,
0: back
2: it
0: now,
2: it
0: sir?
2: It was Mr. Barco.
0: Oh, he was pulled aside for a second.
2: Yeah, I have the Atlanta Falcons getting the first pick in the draft.
0: That's not that hot of a take.
2: Having the worst record in the entire league?
0: Them over the Dolphins, I think, is kind of crazy. But
2: okay, David, have fun filling up your water bottle. You don't have to like, yeah.
0: All right. Okay. Then.
3: And he's gone.
2: Yeah, again. So I have that.
0: Family
2: I
0: stuff.
2: Said Dan Quinn fired. Another hot take that I am going to have.
0: Go on.
2: Okay, I don't even know. I don't even know what is going on in this studio right now. But
0: let's go on.
2: Aaron Donald plays less than 10 games in the regular season.
0: Okay.
2: That's I think just more of like a. Kind of not really a given, but you don't know.
0: Yeah.
2: I love the dribbling offensive rookie of the year. I think it's so cool
0: that you
2: were able to do that. Because I thought about it, but I didn't. And then I have one more thing. I think Nick Sirianni gets fired.
0: Ooh.
2: At the end of the year.
0: That goes at one of mine. That's all your hot takes?
2: Yeah, those four. I'll add a few more by the end of the show. But
0: I'll start with the one that goes with that. Eagles missed the playoffs.
2: Okay, yeah, good.
0: Mm-hmm. Eagles will miss out on the playoffs this year. Deshaun Watson plays at least 12 games for the Browns.
2: Wow, that is a hot take. That's a lot of games.
0: I think if he's healthy, he'll play close to the whole season because that paycheck is...
2: Yeah, they have to play him.
0: It's ridiculous. Mm-hmm. The cap hit on him is just... You can't not play him. Shadur also sucks. Dylan Gabriel sucks. You know, so I don't think it's that crazy.
2: Oh, we lost David for the rest of the show.
0: And yeah, we get him for later.
2: I know.
0: Cool. I don't know how that just happened, by the way.
2: He just pulled him out.
0: All right, then. We'll have to deal with that later.
2: Yeah, no, it's all good. It's all good. We still have a good amount of stuff to do. Plus, you know, a little conversation about some other sports that are going on here.
0: Yeah. We have a new segment coming up.
2: At 5:30.
0: We will get to that.
2: I'm very, very excited.
0: Some you've been waiting for a while.
2: Yeah, we have it set up. Been working with a few things, and I'm very, very excited. So
0: let me do the rest of my hot takes.
2: Yeah, let's hear it.
0: We have Eagles miss the playoffs. Deshaun Watson plays at least 12 games. Cowboys are not first-round exits, but in fact make it to the NFC Championship game.
2: Okay, wow.
0: They will lose to the Seahawks in the NFC Championship game, as I had that as my Super Bowl. But I think the Cowboys reach that game.
2: I mean,
0: I am oddly high on the Cowboys this year. I don't like it, but I'm just going to predict what I think is going to happen. I have Dak as my MVP, and so do you. So,
2: yeah, so I don't think it's...
0: You can't say it's that
2: no,
0: bad.
2: No, it's not that bad. It's
0: not that it's based on the playoffs, but still.
2: It's not great, though.
0: I don't know.
2: I'll say that. It is really not great. Now, what else do we have?
0: Okay, here are my two equivalents of David with the Giants. Matthew Golden has 800 receiving yards and at least 8 total touchdowns.
2: Matthew Golden?
0: Yeah, 800 yards and 8 total touchdowns at least.
2: Okay.
0: That should be expected. That should be the baseline for him at this point.
2: I was going to say, he better have a good season.
0: I know. That'd be a disaster for everybody in the organization if he doesn't. Okay, Jordan Love. This is not that crazy, in my opinion, especially without Josh Jacobs. Throws for 4,500 yards. He's thrown for over 4,000 once in his career.
2: Okay.
0: So I don't think 4,500 is that nuts, especially because he's going to have no running game for a lot of the year.
2: I don't hate it. This is not nothing.
0: Yeah. I think the craziest take I have is the Deshaun Watson one. That or the Cowboys? What do you think is more out there?
2: I think Watson playing that many games, he is never healthy. Come on.
0: It should be interesting. I think the Browns are still going to suck.
2: Should be very, very interesting.
0: Could you imagine if they do something? I'm not saying make the playoffs. What if they have like 6 wins? That would be fun. I would kind of like that for them. That would be fun.
2: It's so funny. That is so funny.
0: Yeah. So, Jack, you have no hot takes yet?
3: No.
0: Okay. If you have any before Friday, give them to us.
3: All right. I will.
0: Cool.
2: I want to put in you guys' exact results right now, my new betting calculator that I have created.
0: What does that mean?
2: Of what you guys' Super Bowl matchups are. So, can you guys just repeat who you have beating who?
0: I have the Bills beating the Seahawks.
2: Okay, you have the Bills beating the Seahawks.
0: Correct.
2: Buffalo to beat the Seahawks. That is plus 7,600.
0: Oh, my God.
2: You can get that in the Super Bowl.
0: You can actually get that?
2: Yeah.
0: That's crazy. That's awesome.
2: To win at plus 7,600.
0: I'm not going to take it, but...
2: You're not going to put 10 cents? You should put 10 cents on it.
0: Maybe I'll do that later.
2: Just for fun.
0: Put a dollar on it.
2: Yeah, just to see. 7,600, that doesn't...
0: I'll put a dollar. I don't care.
2: That's a lot of money you'd make if... And the prayer... And then you have something where you could just think of all football season. Like, I have these two teams.
0: Wow. Okay. What is yours?
2: So mine was Bills to beat the Rams. That is plus 4,200.
0: Okay. That's more reasonable.
2: Yes. It is the third most likely Super Bowl bet.
0: Jack, what was yours?
3: Mine was Rams-Bills.
2: Oh, okay. Reverse, though, right?
0: Reverse, right?
3: Oh, yeah, Rams beating the Bills.
0: Rams beat the Bills.
2: Yeah, that is plus 3,900. That is the second most likely.
0: Okay.
2: I have the third
3: most likely?
2: Rams to beat the Ravens, plus 3,600.
0: Huh. Hmm. People really are that high on the Ravens, huh?
2: Yeah, very interesting.
0: I'm not.
2: Yeah.
0: I don't see it.
2: This is where I, at least, I'll get to it when we get to 5:30. I'm going to break down a lot. But my favorite thing this year is division winning to win the Super Bowl. So, like,
0: yeah,
2: you place a team for any of those four teams from that division to win the Super Bowl.
0: Oh, so any division winner... To win the Super Bowl, you're saying?
2: No. So So I'll give an example. This is a slight example here. So 27 odds for winning the Super Bowl. The team to win the Super Bowl to come out of the NFC West being is plus 250. That is the lowest.
0: Okay.
2: Next highest division, NFC North plus 500. 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AFC East plus 500.
0: Oh, I think I know what you're saying now. You pick a division, and whatever winner of that division.
2: It doesn't have to be whatever. Any team from that division to win the Super Bowl.
0: Oh, okay.
2: So, like, you can get for plus 250 the Rams, Seahawks, 49, any of the.
0: Oh,
2: like,
0: that's not bad.
2: Yeah, so it's really not bad. Now, by far the worst are the two South divisions.
0: Had to be.
2: AFC South plus 800, NFC South plus 1800.
0: The NFC South?
2: Yep.
0: Oh my God.
2: One of those four teams.
0: Well,
2: I mean, crazy.
0: It's going to be tough for any of them to make it past the
2: More
0: first
2: than
0: round,
2: tough.
0: But
2: yeah. So
0: Panthers put up a good fight last year, but couldn't get it done.
2: Correct. So we'll go through that in a little bit, the rest of what I have planned.
0: Yep.
2: You'll kind of see how this goes. I'm going to give everybody a small little parlay for Wednesday night because it's only 2 days away, which is the craziest thing ever. I can't believe we're this close to the NFL start.
0: I know. I'm so excited.
2: It being 50 hours away is the funny. Is I don't know why I said funny. The greatest thing ever.
0: That's actually 50 hours away.
2: Wednesday night, it's 51. Yeah,
0: 51. I don't care. It's
2: 51.
0: It's
2: hours
0: not a lot of time.
2: Yeah.
0: I like
2: 2 days and 3 hours.
0: That's a good way to think about it.
2: Yeah.
0: Yeah.
2: That's kind of how I just did. So 50 hours from now, there will be NFL football on your screen.
0: Wow.
2: That's not that much time.
0: And that combined
2: is the last day without NFL football.
0: We'll have Fridays without football.
2: Okay. No. But like
0: the season.
2: Like, we'll have the season being in going. Yeah.
0: Okay. Yeah. Because there'll be no more Wednesday football after that.
2: Maxion.
0: No, I mean NFL.
2: Okay, yeah.
0: Well, of course we'll have Maxion on Wednesday.
2: That's what it is. That's when they play because everyone else watches. Like, unfortunately, to the Mac, I will be choosing on Saturdays to watch the Big Ten, the SEC, the Big 12, the ACC, all the big conferences over you guys. That's why you guys play on Wednesdays. The NFL's on Sundays, Thursdays, and Mondays. So you do it perfectly. It's like Friday, Saturday, college football, Thursday, Sunday, Monday, NFL, Maxion Wednesdays, and we got to figure out what to do on Tuesday nights because we don't watch Dancing with the Stars.
0: No, we do not. Sorry, Devin.
2: So, that's the schedule. The only day without football is Tuesday during the week.
0: I'll take
2: it. Just so you know, the biggest day in the MLB playoffs are Tuesdays. So, a month from now, I was looking at the schedule, and we'll be getting around 3 to 4 MLB postseason games per Tuesday night, Tuesday, Wednesday, Thursday throughout the week.
0: Absolutely
2: so,
0: love that.
2: In the playoffs. That is awesome stuff right there.
0: Yes. Sports are the greatest.
2: We got an equinox on October 19th also.
0: Really?
2: We found one on the schedule, yeah.
0: What day of the week is that? Thursday? Or Sunday?
2: I want to say it's a Monday, actually.
0: Oh, it's a Monday. Interesting.
2: Yeah.
0: Uh-huh. Okay. Huh. Cool.
2: I mean, it's only going to be a Thursday or a Monday, usually. Because Sundays, they have them, but, like, Sundays... The NFL, obviously, is playing on Sundays, but not every
0: What football
2: sport.
0: Game is on that Monday?
2: Good question.
0: Because the others, we don't really know. We could figure it out.
2: I think it's the Rams are playing somebody. October 19th. I think, it's a Monday. Monday the 19th, yep. It is, I think the Rams play, if I wasn't wrong. I just don't know who they play. I am slow.
0: That's okay. Take your time.
2: NFL schedule. Okay, we got it here now. Never mind. I was wrong. I knew it was an AFC West. It is Commanders 49ers.
0: Not a great game.
2: It's okay. It is
0: it's
2: game seven.
0: Though.
2: It is game seven of the game seven of the ALCS, game seven of the NLCS is
0: well,
2: the night before.
0: So we have the it's before. So it's guaranteed to be something.
2: Yeah.
0: Exactly. Okay.
2: So
0: No, that's not true. We might not have
2: Right, we might not even have any, but that is the only possible day for it. So
0: okay, yeah, so we're going to have to hope for
2: There's
0: some good
2: There's a banana
0: baseball.
2: Ball game that day?
0: No. Nope.
3: You don't mess with banana balls?
0: Have you ever been to banana ball?
3: No, I want to go.
0: I've been. You don't want to go.
2: Not baseball.
0: It's not what you'd expect.
2: No.
0: It's very disappointing once you see it live, I will say. I was very excited. Then I got there, and I was with Corn, and I'm like, you know what? Nope.
2: Not
0: what I thought. It was spring, it was cold, and I was wearing shorts. That's my mistake. But we were sitting in the bleachers at Yankee Stadium, so I guess that was cool.
2: Yeah, I mean, that could be, but, you know, not when you're not watching anything.
0: No, I mean,
2: watching something that isn't.
0: You're at, like, a dance party or, like, a club or something. They're playing music the entire time.
2: And you thought it was a baseball game.
0: I don't know. Oh, draft order. Okay, thank you.
3: No, you're right. We'll look at that on our own.
2: Yeah, everyone can figure out. For listeners' perspective, we only have an 8-person fantasy league this year. That changes everything in the draft. So I don't know. Matt's crossing his fingers right now. Let's see.
0: Come on.
3: I'm happy with my pick.
0: Come on. I know what I want. Do I have it? Yes!
2: Wow.
0: Yes! I got exactly what I wanted.
2: What
0: Let's go.
2: You finish with?
0: Don't worry about it. You can see it.
2: I just am not in yet. That's why.
0: Oh, okay. I got 5.
3: Zach,
0: okay.
3: You're going to like your pick.
2: 8. I got the last pick.
0: I don't think he wants that.
3: Is it a, it's a snake draft.
2: Yeah, it is.
0: No, I don't know if that's the spot. We'll find out later.
3: I'm happy with my pick.
0: Honestly, forget our draft for a second. For anyone that
2: has one.
0: I know. You have one?
2: No.
3: I have two.
2: No.
0: That's good.
3: Oh.
2: Statman has one.
0: Oh, he's going to hate that.
2: Yeah.
0: For anyone that has their fantasy, that hasn't had their fantasy draft yet.
2: Most likely in the next 2 days you have
0: them. No, what do you think the best pick is? We'll do this to lead into our next segment.
2: Okay, so, because there will be some fantasy things brought up in the next, talk about fantasy football, talk about just kind of this year's draft, because tonight I have three drafts. I have six.
0: Just give us your draft strategy on air.
2: 9:30. Yeah, I'm going to. For a 10 or a 12 person league, I'll give you
0: Of course.
2: I'll give you my draft.
3: Let us know how you're feeling about it.
2: Well, 8 is different, especially.
0: It is
2: this
0: very
2: situation.
0: Different, actually.
2: I don't even know what I like here. I actually don't like this at all, the spot that I'm in.
0: Yeah, I don't like 8, no matter what you're in.
2: It's okay.
0: I don't like 8.
2: It's okay. You live and you learn.
0: Okay.
2: This is terrible. I am going to crash out.
0: So
2: at least I don't have 7.
0: Let's say. Oh yeah, I know.
2: At least I don't have 7.
0: Let's say a
2: suck it, David.
3: Is seven the worst pick to have?
0: It's a rough one this year.
2: Because I think there's 6 clear.
0: Is Jefferson 7th?
2: Oh no,
3: McCaffrey's 7th.
0: Well, David.
3: Jefferson is. You're going to be surprised where
0: Jefferson's
3: 11.
0: Yeah.
3: Jefferson's
0: 11th. Maybe David will jump. It'd be funny.
2: It would be quite funny. So I'm just looking at this. Like, what am I?
0: What? Yeah, interesting.
2: This is kind of disgusting.
0: Yeah, 8-man should be fun. In a standard 10-man league, though, what do you think the best spot is? Like a few.
2: I really like 4 this year.
0: Interesting.
2: I like 4 through 6 is the sweet spot. And if you can get one of Puka, JSN, Jonathan Taylor, you're very happy. Now, obviously, top 3 are great. Jamar's amazing. Bijan, Jahmyr, 1 and 2. Come on. Those are givens. But when you look at the draft board, though, it's kind of interesting to me. They have Amon-Ra so high on the draft board.
0: I love him. He's one of the most consistent fantasy receivers.
2: I hate Amon-Ra St. Brown so much.
0: Why?
2: In fantasy. He just scares me.
0: I love him in fantasy.
2: I don't know what it is.
0: Complete opposite end from you. Extremely consistent.
2: Well, yeah, you're gonna get JSN or Jonathan Taylor at 5. Congratulations.
0: Thank you.
2: You won an award.
0: I'm looking at players that
2: I might have to draft.
0: Okay.
2: Running back sucks.
3: You might get Amon-Ra.
0: Your running back this year is a tough one.
3: Unless you want to pounce on CMC if you think he's gonna be healthy.
0: That's a big gamble.
2: It's a big if. But if I can walk out of there with James Cook and CMC.
3: You're saying that
2: back-to-back.
3: You have the 8th and 9th pick.
2: CMC is number 7 on the list.
3: Yeah, but
2: if you go Amon-Ra and James Cook,
3: that's a great.
2: Hold on. I'm going to go do something. I'm going to get someone's live reaction to their draft pick. Continue on.
0: Are you serious?
2: It's going to be quite funny.
0: You're going to video it?
3: And we've lost Zach.
0: Zach, document it and tell him not to curse.
3: Yeah, we've
0: lost Zach. Little tease for the next half of the hour, starting around 5:30, maybe a little after that. Zach is going to have an entire gambling segment. Zach obviously is one of our. I'm going to say betters. That's a fun way to put it.
3: Yeah. wordplay.
0: He definitely knows what he's talking about, and he's wanted this segment for a long time. What Zach doesn't know is I made him a mini intro. He'll really like it, I think. That should be fun.
3: Oh, you made him an intro?
0: I did. I made him like a tiny intro, not like a full length like we do for the show. But something short enough that it'll work for a segment for him. Very excited to show that to him. That'll be fun. I believe he is currently in the other room. Oh, he's all the way in the other studio. And Zach, I can see Zach videoing him. And David does not look thrilled. So this should be fun when he comes back. Zach's laughing. This is going to be awesome. What
3: is he doing? Is he recording?
0: Yeah, he's recording an Nassau mix. But
3: I thought he was doing that after this.
0: Nah, that's off the air stuff. But yeah, this NFL season should be interesting. Yeah. I love our hot takes this year. Those are always fun.
3: Hot takes are always fun to go through. I feel like the standings this year is a lot more, like, everyone is kind of thinking on the same wavelength when it comes to where a lot of people are last.
0: We say that now.
3: Yeah. I mean, obviously, like, I feel like football is a lot, it's kind of more predictable than baseball is. Because, like you said, there's the 162, a lot can happen between then and now. But
0: yeah.
3: I don't know. I feel like you know the teams that are going to be really good, and you know teams that are going to be not so good going into the season. There's not really too many teams that are going to shock you.
2: He has given us some insight here.
0: Did he curse?
2: In the first second, so I'm going to skip past that, and then we're going to go.
0: Are you sure it's fine, though? Did he yell the F word?
2: No.
0: Oh, man.
2: No. No, he just sat there like a dead man and stared at the camera. Actually, there's no audio for us. He's like, hold on.
0: No, you don't need the audio. We get this. It.
2: I go, so CMC, no CMC today. Looks great. Yeah, well, yes, there is.
0: Now there is. You can move
2: so
0: over.
2: So CMC looks great. And he was like, yeah, you know, like obviously jokingly. I was like, he already has a questionable logo next to his name. He was like, well, I told myself if I don't get a top three pick, it's going to be the reaches of all David Barco reaches in this draft.
0: Oh, no.
2: He was like, so Saquon Barkley, Malik Nabers, and Odell Beckham Jr., welcome to the team. So we will see how this goes.
0: That's going to be awesome. Wow.
2: Yeah, you are.
0: I cannot wait for that.
2: I'm very excited for this.
0: Yeah, not that anybody cares, but our draft for the Station
2: it's
0: League
2: in 45 minutes.
0: Yeah, that's going to be awesome. Wow. Okay. Could not be more excited for that to go down.
2: That's awesome.
3: You're
2: going to
3: be taking a lot of reaches. A lot of our teams are going to look a lot better on paper.
0: In the 8-man league especially, my
2: God. Our team's going to be great.
0: Yeah.
3: It's just going to be juggernaut against juggernaut every single
2: week. Yeah,
3: well,
2: that's like what it's supposed to be,
3: except for the one person who's going to draft a not-so-good team and then...
2: David Barco?
0: Yeah. I'm glad he can't hear us.
2: I guess we'll never know.
3: I said cover your ears like he's listening.
0: Yeah, he's occupied right now.
2: Yeah, he is. He's doing studying here. he claims, at least.
0: Oh, boy.
2: I don't know.
0: Okay.
2: Yeah.
0: Let's hit the break, Zach.
2: That's fine.
0: When we come back, the floor will be yours.
2: The Power Hour!
0: That's right. When we come back, we have Zach's Gambling Power Hour for
2: Let's
0: the
2: go.
0: First time on this show.
2: Let's go!
0: We're going to hope to make this a regular segment. It really should be good, especially
2: on
0: when
2: Mondays.
0: The season is going.
2: Let's go!
0: We'll be right back. 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
1: Let's go!
0: Zach's Gambling Power Hour. Jack.
2: Now, I am 19 years old. I cannot be participating in this. So, gentlemen, I'm going to go get my food.
0: All right.
2: You guys have a fun time gambling.
0: We will see you at 6:15, Jack.
2: I'll probably be back quicker than that. If I'm back before, I'll pop back in.
1: Oh, okay. Yeah. Well, if you're not, you can just come watch the show.
0: Sounds good. Okay, Zach.
1: I'm ready.
0: I prepared a little something for you.
1: Let's do it.
3: It's time for the moment you've been waiting for.
4: All right, folks, let's talk right now. I'm going to kill your bookmaker.
5: I think we got a heck of a shot of winning. We can beat anybody in the world, and I think we're going to win next Sunday.
6: 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I win here and I win there. Now what?
4: Guarantee!
0: It's time for Zach's Gambling Power Hour. Let's do it.
1: Let's go. All right, so first of all, if you're listening, this is going to be what we can hope is a weekly show. I am going to give my picks for the week. You know, most of the time, if it's on a Monday, we're going to get our Tuesday and Wednesday night college football picks in, because that is really where where the money lies. They don't pay attention to the MAC. They don't pay attention to Conference USA. I pay attention to the MAC. I pay attention to Conference USA. I watch Middle Tennessee State versus Murray State until it got to rain delay. That is what lets you know real grit and determination here on the Gambling Power Hour. So first of all, if you're listening for your first time, or if you need the gambling hotline, 1-800-697-3738. That is 1-800-697-3738. Okay. So I want to start off with the NFL division winners. We kind of just did give our predictions, but there is odds for each division winner in the NFL, and I want to go through them. We're going to start in the AFC. We're going to start up, as we said, most of us had the Bills winning the division. They are minus 136. Pats, plus 125 to win the division. Then it gets funny. Jets, plus 1,900. And the Dolphins are a measly plus 4,000 to win the division. The bottom two obviously have no chance. Now, you look comparing the top two, Bills, Patriots. I think the Bills run away with it this year. There was too much noise in the offseason between New England and Buffalo. Or, sorry, just between New England, between Rossini and Rabel. They got A.J. Brown. Drake May's girlfriend loves to just bake everything now.
0: What's wrong with that?
1: There's no problem with it, but that's better. Like, that's way better than whatever Mike Rabel's doing. So, as I said, I have the Bills winning. I think you also had the Bills winning division this year. So, they're only minus 136. I am looking to parlay that with any sort of touchdown score on Wednesday night, I apologize. I love Jadarian Price plus 125 to score a touchdown on Wednesday night. Come on, they're going to feed their rookie back. They're going to want to get him going into the offense. I can see it. It's good plus money value. That is my 1A pick of the day for Wednesday night. Now, the team I'll give you at the end of the show, because there's so much more into this. I don't know. You could see a team. Teams come out two ways on ring night. It's either very lackadaisical and they don't necessarily care. They are, oh, look what I just got on my finger here. And then we have a new banner up top. But that's it. Teams don't necessarily care. And then there's other teams who say last year is last year and they put it behind them completely. And that's that. So I'm very interested to see what type of Seahawks team we see out of this. Now, when I look at the AFC North, this is kind of crazy. Browns, obviously, plus 2,100 to win the division. Just cross them out. They're not winning. Pittsburgh is the third odds at plus 510.
0: Wow, I should take that. I have
1: to win the division.
0: I should take that. I like that.
1: The other ones, Bengals, plus 164. That is just gross value. I would never, ever in a million years take that. Compared to the Ravens at plus 102 to win the division, I would gladly parlay the Ravens and the Bills to both win the division. There, that would get you in total. Hold on, let me take out my Jadarian Price slip here. Plus 250 for just those two parlayed for each of them to win the division. I love that type of value. That is awesome stuff right there.
0: Not bad.
1: Not bad at all. The AFC South is very, very interesting. We just went over, obviously, who had winning what division. Texans, heavy favorites at plus 105. I don't know if you could be plus 105 with CJ Stroud as your quarterback. I think it's more of a, I don't know, Jaguars plus 245, really intriguing. And then the bottom, notice nobody over plus 1,000 in this division. Colts plus 425, Titans plus 800. They're, cross them out. They're not winning the division.
0: Yeah, no.
1: But the other three Like, if you were to tell me the Colts were to win the division, I wouldn't be like, oh, that's the most surprising thing I've ever heard in my entire life.
0: Yeah.
1: It's not necessarily the end-all be-all, but I like either value of Jags/Titans at what's it called, plus money, either or. Now, the Chiefs being the favorites to win the AFC West is the biggest joke in humanity. The Broncos being third odds, I'm telling everybody right now, run to your sports books and place Broncos at plus 210 to win the AFC West. That is my number one divisional play I am going to give out. The Broncos have no business being plus 210 to win the division. They're the best. They were 3 points away from winning the AFC last year.
0: Yep.
1: Mahomes coming off a torn ACL. They have Cuthbert at quarterback for the Chargers. I don't know what to say. I love the Broncos here. I had them winning it. Plus 210 is just too good of value. Now you go to the NFC and it's a little bit different. Stuff is a lot closer besides the NFC West. Now, mind you, the Cardinals are plus 10,000.
0: Oh my God.
1: To win the division.
0: Plus 10,000. Because the Rams are that good, but 10,000, that's such an insult.
1: Yeah, Rams.
0: They don't respect Jacoby Brissett.
1: Only
0: like
1: team to be minus money besides the Bills to win the division is the Rams at minus 105. Seahawks plus 215, 49ers plus 305, and then as we said, Cardinals. Ship them out of here. Get them gone. Okay, Cardinals done. I like the Rams here because they're that good. But as I said, don't be shocked if Aaron Donald like doesn't play that many games and kind of saves himself for the postseason. And, you know, Myles Garrett gets hurt and all of a sudden

0: In third, though.
1: Yeah.
0: Okay,
1: the
0: yeah.
1: Saints are in second.
0: That's what I meant. Yeah. Yeah.
1: Huh. Yeah. So
0: it's pretty close.
1: It is pretty close. Now, your division here.
0: NFC North.
1: You are higher odds than the Bears.
0: Nice. That's a moral victory for today.
1: So, Lions are the favorites to win the division at plus 175, which is kind of crazy for the team that came in last place. Vikings are in last at plus 450. So, yeah, they're trying to say the Falcons have a better chance to win the division than the Vikings do. I see. That. This is what I don't understand.
0: It's so different, though. Like you said, the teams in each division, it's so different.
1: I feel like the Vikings would probably be the favorites in the South if they were.
0: Exactly. That's what I mean. If you put the Falcons in the NFC North, they're over plus 10,000.
1: Yeah, they're basically exactly what the Cardinals will be. I think that's the max you could be for a divisional bet. But it's just very interesting to me because the Packers are plus 240 and the Bears are plus 305. So there you go. That's pretty good. Nice. And then finally, the NFC East. The Eagles are the favorites at plus 122. Cowboys in second, as expected, plus 184. And then a tie for third place, both at plus 600, the Commanders and Giants.
0: Nice. And you can obviously take them individually where they're going to finish, right? Not just at one.
1: Yes, you can take them individually where they're going to finish, but it doesn't necessarily. So you can do exact 1, 2, 3, 4. So like there's combos too. So if I wanted to do Ravens first, Steelers second in the West, that's plus 450.
0: Well, in the North.
1: I'm in the North, sorry. Yeah. That's plus 450.
0: Huh.
1: Like I would take that.
0: That's not that bad.
1: I would take that 100%. Yeah. Then you could do any sort of top two in division, exactly. Stuff like that. Which I always like. You can do either or to win the division, which is kind of just like half in odds. These are my favorite. The field or the team. So, like, the Bills, minus 135 to win the division. You could take any other team at plus 110. Now, obviously, you might as well just take the Patriots because that's the only chance.
0: Yeah.
1: But that style is something that I find very, very intriguing to look at throughout this here. There is conference winners. The Rams are the favorites, plus 290 to win the NFC. No one is even close behind them. Seattle is next at plus 600.
0: Oh, my God.
1: After that, Philly, plus 850.
0: Well, my Super Bowl pick of the Seahawks is...
1: Oh, they're second.
0: Yeah, I know, but that's a huge drop-off. Wow.
1: Compared to the AFC, the Bills are plus 500, the Ravens are plus 520. Like...
0: Hmm. Yeah.
1: Then Chiefs, the Chargers had the fourth best odds to go to the Super Bowl.
0: In the AFC or in the league?
1: In the AFC.
0: Okay.
1: Chargers have higher odds... Then the Bengals, Broncos, Patriots, and Texans.
0: Oh, my God.
1: I don't know.
0: Yeah.
1: Vegas seems to love the Chargers. I do not. Let me tell you. And then you could just bet on teams to make or miss the playoffs. So, here, one of my favorite things that I like Steelers are plus 140 to make it. Could take that any day. Cardinals, by far the worst, plus 2,000.
0: Yes. Vegas does not like the Cardinals.
1: No, not at all. And I'm going to be honest, I really wouldn't either, but that's just me. All right, I want to move over to a different sport here. I talked football. I want to talk about the MLB postseason quickly before we head out. We still have it at 15 minutes. But
0: yeah, we got time.
1: I want to get into World Series odds because the way they do this is just so stupid. Dodgers, plus 185 to win the World Series. That's normal. Fine.
0: Yeah.
1: Next. Brewers, plus 800.
0: Are you serious? Oh, my God, take that. Oh, my God.
1: Tied with the Brewers, plus 800, the Yankees. Then, at a tied for plus 1,000 for fourth and fifth, the Rays and Braves. It is the most lopsided betting odds for a World Series I've ever seen in my entire life.
0: I think the Brewers are really good chance to win the World Series.
1: The Brewers are built for 162, though, not built to win in October. That's unfortunately what I don't like.
0: Still, they are a juggernaut this year. If the Miz can pitch as well as he's pitched all year in the postseason, really look out for them.
1: Yeah. So
0: if he keeps it up, like
1: what I would recommend here, take the Yankees plus 310 to win the American League. Take the Rays plus 340 to win the American League. If one of those two teams win, you're guaranteed to make profit because they're both over plus 300.
0: Huh.
1: So that's what I would recommend because I don't think that another one of those, like I don't see the White Sox, Red Sox, or Astros beating us.
0: White Sox, definitely not. The Red Sox, they're always a threat, though. I could see them getting hot, but They're already hot.
1: They've been hot, though.

0: This isn't like new news.
1: They're good. And they play the Yankees so well too.
0: I know, well, not in the playoffs last year.
1: That's last year.
0: So, this is this year.
1: I know.
0: I'm scared.
1: You're getting judged back.
0: Dodgers plus 105, Brewers plus 425 to win the National League.
1: Wow.
0: Braves plus 550, followed by the Phillies plus 750.
1: I kind of like the Braves now that I think about it.
0: Kind of like the Cubs at plus 850.
1: You know what? Actually, yeah. The thing is, the Cubs starting pitching scares me.
0: Horrible. Agreed. Yeah. Agreed. But, I don't know. You could take teams to reach championship series. Dodgers minus 175, Brewers one plus 120. So that's basically set in stone. Vegas makes no sense. I'm reading these odds right now. How do the Rays have a higher chance? Well, actually, that does make sense. That, never mind. To reach the LCS, but not to reach the World Series. Because the Yankees are going to have to play in the wild card.
1: That's, oh, yeah.
0: That's obvious.
1: Yeah.
0: That was just me being dumb. I have the IQ of a turtle sometimes.
1: They
0: as
1: know
0: I
1: what
0: say.
1: They're doing.
0: Yes. You could, these baseball lines are kind of scary, but I'm going to give three plays right now that I think for the rest of the way, at least. Parlay Astros minus 310, basically with every single bet you take to win the division, because they're minus three, they're going to win the division. Put that into the Jadarian Price touchdown with that on Wednesday. Now, I won't go through for another month until it happens, but that's how people make money. You stack your bets together, and eventually they will hit. This is the biggest joke ever. So the A's and Giants, both so poverty, they're both close to 70 win seasons.
1: What in the world are you about to say?
0: The A's are plus 1,300 to reach 70 wins. What if they get hot?
1: Plus 1,300 to reach 70 wins.
0: Yes.
1: What are they at, you said, right now?
0: Not good. Not good. Not good. I don't even need to give you an answer.
1: I'm going to check.
0: I have an answer right in front of me.
1: I'm going to look at the remaining schedule. I got that.
0: Yeah.
1: What's their record right now?
0: All right. So currently the A's record.
1: Oh, they're 57
0: and 87. Yes.
1: That's disgusting.
0: They would have to go 13-6.
1: Okay. Here is the rest of their schedule. They have three against the Blue Jays. That's not good.
0: So this is why it's plus 1,300, ladies and gentlemen. Take this with a grain of salt.
1: Yeah. Or don't take it at all.
0: Don't listen to me. I just am having fun here.
1: Yeah, this is all for fun, but let's see.
0: 1-800-697-3738. 1-800-697-3738. Remember that phone number.
1: There's no chance this hits.
0: I know.
1: They have to win how many more games?
0: 13.
1: Okay. Three against the Blue Jays. Three against the Mariners. Three in Tampa. Three in Cleveland. They go back home to a weird two-game series against the Angels. And finish with four at home against the Astros. No chance.
0: You don't see a 13-7 out of there?
1: No.
0: Oh, I don't either.
1: I could. I'm not even gonna try. Actually, I can't.
0: No. Don't.
1: Langoliers might come back.
0: Why?
1: He won't. He might.
0: To save people's fantasy seasons.
1: That's what I was thinking. Not that mine matters, but or yours.
0: Mine, no, not anymore.
1: You and I are playing in the losers bracket this week.
0: But the non-last place losers bracket game.
1: That is true.
0: The seventh and eighth place game, that's right. Respect, Matt, respect. Yeah. This is.
1: We're not in last. We have no chance of being in last.
0: No. Who should not be spoken of is hopefully going
1: to
0: come in
1: Don't
0: last
1: do
0: place.
1: That to Andrew.
0: No.
1: I'm kidding. No, I'm completely kidding.
0: We know who Andrew is playing against.
1: Andrew is on the side we like of this matchup.
0: Yeah. So. Yes, definitely the side we like of this matchup.
1: Yep.
0: Now there's some plays of the day today that I'm looking at here. Very, very intriguing to me. Give me the over in Giants-Cardinals, over 8 runs. Now Logan Webb is pitching. You're saying, why is there going to be the over? Because stuff like this happens in baseball. It's one of those games, the line... Line keeps moving, like, as I'm literally speaking to you guys. Give me the Cardinals here, plus 1.5. Give me over 8. In the
1: Who's
0: Dodgers
1: pitching
0: game,
1: for the Cardinals?
0: Michael McCreevy versus Logan Webb.
1: Okay, the Giants give up runs like crazy, but Logan Webb, obviously, an elite starting pitcher, so.
0: Give me Dodgers minus 1.5 against Chase Burns and the Reds. I think Evan Sheehan shoves tonight.
1: Huh.
0: I know.
1: Burns has been struggling, too.
0: He has been. He has been a lot. And then give me over 8.5, or sorry, I apologize, under 8.5 runs in A's versus Blue Jays tonight. Dylan Cease on the mound.
1: Oh, okay, yeah.
0: Under.
1: Does it matter who's pitching for the A's?
0: Jacob Lopez.
1: Not entirely sure who that is.
0: Exactly. You better shove, but you better not do good enough to take Cy Young from Cam Schlittler.
1: I thought you meant Jacob Lopez.
0: No. This is my favorite. These 2 out of 3 game series, you could take props now for who could just win this individual series here. This is give me Blue Jays minus 250 to win the series against the A's. I'm going to parlay that with Jadarian Price touchdown because that'll be over by Thursday.
1: Nice.
0: Everything with Jadarian Price touchdown.
1: You're really high on that then.
0: Yes. Okay. I also, now, I was looking saying, oh, why are the Yankees minus 575? They play the Rockies. Well,
1: that
0: we don't even need
1: that.
0: To inquire on this.
1: No.
0: The series of the week in the MLB, though, Braves and Rays. Braves minus 125 to win the 2 out of 3 compared to Rays plus 100. Unfortunately, give me the Rays here. I like them at plus money going down and just... The Braves tend to lose these non-National League East series down the stretch. I don't know what it is. Now, obviously, they're one of the best teams in the entire league, and they will be. But just something about it is just kind of... It's kind of gross to me, these games. Now, MLB, you couldn't have given us better matchups in the final series before football starts.
1: Yeah.
0: Because no, you're going to lose half your audience now this weekend. Like, they're going to be like, why are all the views down on Sunday afternoon? I wonder why.
1: I'm trying to look at pitching matchups for that Rays Braves. We have Freddy Peralta.
0: Yeah, that's why we're taking the Rays.
1: Versus AJ Smith-Shawver. That's game one.
0: What a matchup.
1: Oh, yeah. Take the over in that, I feel like.
0: Yeah, I don't hate it.
1: Then we have Griffin Jacks against TBD, which...
0: Nice.
1: We don't know. Obviously, nice. We'll figure that out.
0: Nice.
1: Then we have, let's see, Nick Martinez against Martin Perez in game 3.
0: All right. It's
1: on
0: fair.
1: On Thursday.
0: It's fair. I'm going to flip the script
1: now.
0: No
1: Chris Sale.
0: No Chris Sale. You're not getting Chris Sale. That's why you're going to give me the raise. I'm going to flip the script here, and I'm going to move over to tonight's college football game between number 19-ranked SMU versus Florida State. SMU, 2.5-point favorites going to Florida State, though. So it's kind of interesting. Just matchups over under 54.5. Give me the under. Now, you may be saying SMU can put up points. Yes. Ashton Daniels is the quarterback for Florida State. Therefore, he sucks. I would never put a dollar on Ashton Daniels ever. SMU minus 2.5. Stay away from the team total. If you want to just take the money line, take a minus 148. Now, I'm going to go over to some of the futures I am. This show started a week later than the college football season started. So I do kind of want to give out some of my conference championship futures and quickly for each conference in these last 10 minutes before we get out of here. So the odds on favorite, I actually love this. Take Ohio State to win the national championship at plus 550.
1: Wow, okay.
0: They're too good. Chris Henry Jr., Brandon Innes, Jeremiah Smith. There's no one better than that wide receiver room. Legend Bay and Bo Jackson as their two running backs are
1: great names, by
0: the
1: way.
0: It's just like, I don't know. And then Julian Sanders has literally the easiest job in the world. So right now, I am going to move over and go and talk about the conference winners. So, mind you, all these odds, we are in New York. No New York schools are allowed in the college region of betting on DraftKings. So, like, for instance, Syracuse is not on the ACC list for odds, but that doesn't affect very much because Miami's going to win the ACC. I think take a minus 175 because before it gets too late. Malachi Toney had 12 catches for 248 yards and 3 touchdowns last week against Stanford. This week, he plays the HBCU Florida A&M on Thursday night. The spread is Miami minus 55.5.
1: Oh, my God.
0: Is the spread for the game. Yes, that is correct. Darian Mensah, Cooper Barkate, and Malachi Toney, just the three of them alone, are that good. I want to go and I want to talk about this, which is extremely interesting, since we're not allowed to take New York schools in the American Conference. Navy is the favorite to win this year. They're plus 300.
1: Very interesting.
0: If Navy somehow gets into the college football playoff, I don't even know what to...
1: Well, I mean, as a conference winner, yeah, but...
0: Well, they could. That's what I'm saying.
1: They could.
0: They'd be the fifth conference winner.
1: They'll get blown out.
0: Yeah, I think Memphis should be that spot at plus 450. I really like what Charles Huff is building over there. I'm a big fan in the American of Memphis. Now, the Big 12, the drunkest conference in the country. The SEC is offended that I just said that, but they don't play defense in the Big 12, so therefore that's what it is. Texas Tech, Odds on favorites at minus 105. Scratch it. Give me Utah, the third place, well, should come in third, at plus 700 to win the conference. Devin Dampier, I took him to win the Heisman at plus 40,000. Now, that's just cash out bet because it'll get down to like 15,000 at some point, and I'll just make money on just hitting cash out. Obviously, he's not going to actually win it.
1: Yep.
0: But give me Utah plus 700 to win the Big 12. Screw BYU. Screw Texas Tech. If Soares was there, Texas Tech would walk away with this. But he's not, so I don't really know what to say. Utah in the Big 10. I said Ohio State's going to win the national championship. They are. That doesn't mean Indiana's not going to win the conference.
1: Huh.
0: Indiana at plus 255 to win the Big Ten. I'm a big fan. Now, it is a big advantage for them because the conference tournament championship is in Indianapolis. So it's a home game for them every single time, which for everyone else, it's, you know, not. Unfair. Oregon plus 280 at first. I was like, I love Oregon. After this weekend, not so much. They almost lost to Boise State. Give me Indiana plus 255 here. Now, the Conference of Champions, Conference USA, they play on Tuesday nights, baby. Let me read you the teams that you're able to bet on in this 10-team conference. You know, only the peak. Liberty, West Kentucky, Jacksonville State, Delaware, Kennesaw State, Pitbull University, yes, FIU, New Mexico State, Missouri State, Middle Tennessee, and the worst team in the conference, Sam Houston.
1: I was waiting for it.
0: At plus 6,000 to win the conference. They're only a 10-team conference.
1: Yes.
0: Liberty is plus 235. Sam Houston is plus 6,000. Let that settle in.
1: They play on a soccer field. I mean,
0: take Sam Houston. Well, yeah. It's a track.
1: It's adjacent to the soccer field.
0: No. It's a track with a soccer. They play on it as a soccer field and a football field. It's all three. And there's only one side where you can sit on. It's awesome.
1: Very sad.
0: Sam Houston plus 6,000. They're not winning the conference, but I just want to give them a shout-out out of respect that they only lost by two possessions this weekend. I was very proud of them.
1: They will play Texas Tech
0: in 2 weeks.
1: Yeah.
0: Yes, that's going to be awesome. Give me Liberty to win the Conference of Champions, Conference USA. Going to hurry this up here because the MAC, how can I not take Western Michigan to win the MAC after that performance this week? Give it to me at plus 200. I don't actually believe that, but I'm going to say that right now as a joke. I'll have a real MAC answer for you next week. Mountain West, no one cares. UNLV, plus 700. We love that. Pac-12, welcome back. Boise State, plus 120. Give me them to win the conference. The SEC.
1: Here we go. This is tough.
0: LSU to win the conference at plus 600.
1: Are they the favorite?
0: Third.
1: Really? Who's above
0: Georgia's
1: them?
0: Georgia's one. Texas is two.
1: Okay. Where's Bama? Four?
0: Four.
1: Okay, that's what I thought.
0: Oklahoma, five. Ole Miss, six.
1: Okay. Yeah, that's reasonable.
0: By the way, Trinidad Chambliss last night.
1: Yes.
0: Oh, man. Oh, he's so good. He is so good. And the final conference that I will be able to actually talk to you about without not having any legal troubles or any other issues. James Madison's going to win the Sun Belt like they do every year. Take him at plus 280 right now because you're not going to get better value. Unless you take App State at plus 1150 or Coastal Carolina at plus 2700 to win the conference. I have a vendetta out against Troy. We hate Troy because they beat Sam Houston this weekend.
1: Yeah, they beat Sam
0: Houston. So we don't like you. And then as I said, you know, we got a minute left here on this show. Please, Jadarian Price. That is all I answer. Now, the Seahawks are going to win. The Patriots are not it. Like, they're not the same. They had too many things happen this offseason. So take Seattle, whatever the point spread you want to take. I'm not even going to give you a point spread because there isn't that. Seattle for sure. Give me Jadarian Price touchdown, as I'm saying, for the 35th time. That's going to be it today. Pick of the day, SMU -2.5 in the college football game on ESPN 730.
1: Awesome. What a great 2 hours. Zach, we love your new segment. We hope to make this a weekly staple.
0: Yeah, I would like to give my picks, talk about how this goes throughout the week. So, like, for instance, I'll come in with my card being done next Sunday, and then next Monday I'll tell you why I suck at everything.
1: It's a good thing we're starting this week because your card last weekend was
0: I didn't even
1: pretty.
0: Make the card. I didn't. The people on Twitter don't know. I didn't post anything. They don't know.
2: It's a good thing you didn't make the card.
1: Sure.
0: Yeah, nothing ever happened. What are you talking about?
1: Publicly, nothing happened.
2: What card?
0: I've never, ever went 4-13 in week one before.
1: Never before. Never happened.
2: What a Jets numbers.
0: I didn't do that. It was fake.
1: That'll do it for us on WHPC Sports Talk. We got to get out of here and do a fantasy draft. So
0: 15 minutes.
1: Yep. Thank you for listening to WHPC Sports Talk. As always, from Jack Vogel, David Barco, and Zach Spring, I'm Matt Leonard. 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

90.3 WHPC. It is Labor Day 2026, but we're stuck in the 60s here because it's the 60s at 6, and hopefully everybody is off, unlike myself, from the studios of 90.3 WHPC. But you know, it's a fun job, you know, and somebody's got to do it right here. I hope you had a wonderful Labor Day weekend. Of course, the weather, not too bad at all. And this is, in fact, the next week coming looks pretty good, too, all in all. Anyway, enough about that. And let's get back to some working songs right here. 90.3 WHPC from 1962, Roy Orbison, and Working for the Man. Let's go to 1966, 60 years ago, and Working in the Coal Mine. Here's Lee Dorsey.

90.3 WHPC. It's Labor Day and some songs about working and working hard. That is the Crystals in Uptown. Yes, a man busy, dissatisfied with his work. And then he goes uptown and to see the one he loves. That's a nice tune there from 1962. And, of course, we had Working in a Coal Mine, Lee Dorsey. And Working for the Man, Roy Orbison. And let's bring in the Vogues from 60 years back. You know which one I'm about to play. Come on now. It's the 5 o'clock world. Today, all day long, is 5 o'clock. Just it's your day, ladies and gentlemen, to enjoy. Have fun, because tomorrow it begins all again. 90.3 WHPC, a classic. The 60s at 6 with yours truly, Michael Anthony.

Herb Alpert and the Tijuana Brass right here, 90.3 WHBC and Work Song. On this Labor Day, that's right, 2026, though we're stuck in the 60s, good place to be. And those of you long retired, you remember working hard in the 60s, oh yeah. 90.3 WHBC, and here we are. And again, once again, I hope you had a wonderful weekend. It's not quite over yet, you know, there's still a few hours left. Maybe some of you just starting the barbecue up at this hour, which is fine, you know, and enjoy yourself. Some of you may even be off tomorrow. I don't even know. But the way everybody's work schedule is these days, people work from home, people work every other day, four-day weeks, who knows? It's not the same as it once was. But yes, it is. It's still a day to respect and pay tribute to those who work for a living and work hard. So all the great men and women out there, these songs are for you. 90.3 WHPC. We're going to go a little country here because the 60s at 6 will cover all the genres here. And it was just a great decade for music. And every genre was on the Hot 100. I mean, in the top 40, everything is covered. You got your rock, your pop, your soul R&B, and you got your folk and your country and even jazz. We're all in the top 40 during the 60s. Now, this man was not known for having too many big hits on the Hot 100, but he had two of them, one in 73, If We Make It Through December, and one in 69 called Okie from Muskogee. I'm talking about the wonderful Merle Haggard. And he also had this big hit in 1969, which was number one country, but I think it deserves to be played right here on the 60s at 6. And it's Working Man Blues, Merle Haggard, 90.3 WHPC. Thanks for being here.

Gone. Work hard every day. I might get a little tired on the weekend. After I draw my pay, I'll go back working. Come Monday morning, I'm right back with the crew.

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1: Team 61.

It's the 60s at 6 every Monday. That is Win Stewart, and a gentleman who had some very good country success in the 50s, 60s, and 70s. It's Another Day, Another Dollar. That song became popular again in recent years. It was on a commercial. I can't remember the product right now. Obviously, a commercial having to do with work, apparently. But that's Another Day, Another Dollar. Yes, and it's Labor Day, and of course, some of the country stars were very good in writing songs about work, for sure. And of course, Merle Haggard, 1969. And the Working Man Blues, number one country. And again, Merle himself had some pop success on and off. Here's a gentleman who was a pioneering folk artist in his early days and continued to be beloved in the folk music scene for the remainder of his life into the 1990s. But he had not only success with folk music, but he had, of course, many pop hits through his career and country hits. 1962 was one hell of a year for this man. He had four top 40 hits, two of which were top 10 on both the pop and the Hot 100 and in the country charts on the Decca record label. And not long after that, he did Sam the Snowman for Rudolph the Red-Nosed Reindeer. And in 1964, of course, recorded the classic, well, Holly Jolly Christmas. But in 61, the same year as Another Day, Another Dollar, Burl Ives recorded a song called 40 Hour Week. And let's play it for you right now. So you can say it's a little country, it's a little pop, it's about work. It doesn't matter what your preference is. We all work. And many of us still work a 40-hour week. Here's Burl Ives right here, 90.3 WHPC, the 60s at 6.

Bobby Vinton. Yes, indeed. And Blue Velvet, recorded in Nashville, of course, but not a country hit, just a big pop hit. And number one, in fact, from 60, well, I guess recorded in 62, but number one in 63. And before that was Brenda Lee, recorded in Nashville, but not a country hit, pop hit. There was no bigger female artist in the 60s than Brenda Lee. Up until recent years, she was the only woman in both the rock and roll and country music halls of fame until Dolly Parton, became the second woman to be in both. Right here on 90.3 WHPC. It's the 60s at 6. My name is Michael Anthony. We got less than a half an hour. Boy, the hour does go by, but these are short songs. That's what's good about the 60s. Well, at least most of the 60s songs are short. You can get a lot in a short period of time. That's great. That's called Top 40 Radio right here. 90.3, the 60s at 6. Every Monday, right here on the left-hand side of your dial. Let's bring in the Dave Clark 5, and because I feel like it right here, and because it's just a magnificent ballad. Big fan of the Dave Clark 5. Let's take a listen right here on the 60s at 6.

But he was a great jazz musician, and I should know that because I do play him on my Saturday show, The Unforgettables. And I'm still lousing up his name. I think I just stress out before I put the microphone on. Yes, he's had one of the more interesting names to pronounce, and he was a very talented man of jazz. But Verve Records, who he was signed with as a solo artist and someone who appeared on many other jazz artists' sessions, they, you know, even Verve wanted to have some hits from time to time, and they decided to try to have a hit with Mr. Winding, and they decided to try more and give it a pop feel. And Verve had success from time to time. You know, every label needs to stay alive, and jazz was their main bag, but sometimes they had to spread out just to keep the label going. And you know, jazz, even though it was very mainstream at one time, has never been the biggest selling genre. And that's why they also signed the Righteous Brothers in the 60s to the Verve record label. So they had to do those things from time to time. Anyway, there you have it. But it's a classic. Top 10 hit, 1963 and more, right here. And we're playing some ballads, I guess we were playing for a little bit. It's Labor Day. You got to mellow out just a bit before the work begins all again tomorrow. We had, of course, Because, the Dave Clark 5 before that. Let's play a number one hit from 60 years ago. Wow, this was unexpected to relive the 1920s in the 1960s and to bring back the sound of a time gone by. But, you know, the 20s weren't all that far back. In the 1960s, they were 40 years, less than 40 years, depending what year of the 60s it was. So, So let's bring in the new Vaudeville Band and Winchester Cathedral right here on 90.3 WHPC. And it was number one. That's right. That's how much we thought of it. We brought it to number one. And it is a very catchy tune. And there's no wonder why it made it to the top of the charts between the adults buying it and the kids buying it. It was a win-win right here on 90.3 WHPC, the 60s at 6.

There you go. Vodio do. All right. And that was really a tribute to Rudy Vallee, who was one of the biggest stars of the 1920s, the man with the megaphone, the old school way of singing before microphones became sophisticated.

Rudy Valley, he was so huge in the 1920s. But that's 100 years ago, you know. But he was so impressed with Winchester Cathedral, even Rudy himself recorded it not long after the New Vaudeville Band, right here, 90.3 WHBC, the New Vaudeville Band, by the way, out of Great Britain. And they stayed together for a while. They had another hit here in the States, but had actually a string of hits in Great Britain. They were just, the audience was just thrilled with that revival of the 20s sound. Let's bring in, I guess, another 1966 recording. So many good songs that year, I can't help it. This was a top five hit for Nancy Sinatra, and it's Sugar Town right here. Sugar Town on the 60s at 6 this Labor Day.

Ladies and gentlemen, this is Wayne Newton talking to you, and I want to tell you, don't touch that dial because you are tuned in to Michael Anthony, WHPC, and they don't get any better. You can take my word for that.

0: The song was written musically by Burt Camford and lyrically by Milt Gabler, who was a huge man in the music business, in particular at Decca, as a A&R man and a songwriter. He's the one who produced Rock Around the Clock for Bill Haley and the Comets, besides a thousand jazz records prior to that and pop. But he liked to write songs. He was friendly with Burt Camford, and he wrote Donkashane, or Donkashern, and it was intended for Bobby Darin. And Bobby Darin took it and said, well, it's a good song, but I have this young kid that I'm working with here at Capitol Records, and I'd love to give it to this kid, Wayne Newton. And they said, who is Wayne Newton? Well, they said, look, this he needs a hit, and if it's not a hit, I'll do it. Well, it turned out to be a hit for Wayne Newton, 1963, of course. It's a classic. And they were satisfied. And that was the end of that. Bobby did eventually record it, but it got lost in a fire at the Atlantic Record vaults when he did it in, I think, 67. And that's a shame because it would have been cool to hear Bobby's version of it. But, of course, it forever belongs to Wayne Newton. Not on the heels of that now, a year later in 64, Burt Camford composed a song called L-O-V-E, and Milt Gabler, who is also, by the way, Billy Crystal's uncle, also wrote the lyric to this, L-O-V-E. It was the last hit for Nat King Cole before his untimely passing in February of 1965. It was an international hit, in fact. So let's play it right here on the 60s at 6. We cover it all. If it was in the Hot 100, it's going to be on the 60s at 6. And that's what makes the 60s a very special decade indeed. The coming together of generations and all the styles of music, and people were just a lot more open to different sounds in those days. So let's take a listen right here. We'll swing a little bit. It's L-O-V-E. Nat King Cole, 90.3 WHPC. My name is Michael Anthony. Don't go anywhere.
1: L is for the way you look at me. Oh,

0: Oh, yeah. 90.3 WHBC, the man himself, Burt Camford, in a hit in 62, and the magic trumpet, or the happy trumpeter, right here on 90.3 WHBC. And we're ending off the 60s at 6, and we're ending off Labor Day weekend, just about. And, the kids, maybe not the college kids, all of them, but the public school kids, they're going back to a swinging school tomorrow. So,
1: Chicks,
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Welcome to the German Hit Parade with your host, Uwe Regas, on the voice of Nassau Community College 90.3 WHPC. I will bring you the songs and sounds from the various regions in Germany, the great old and some new hits, and of course, schöne deutsche Volksmusik, as well as news of interest to the German-American community. Es freut mich, dass du diese Stunde mit mir bist. Und heute am 7. September fange ich an mit Captain Cook und seine singenden Saxophone mit dem Lied Wie ein Stern in der Sommernacht. Captain Cook on the voice of Nassau Community College 90.3 WHPC.

That was Captain Cook starting it off here on a German Hit Parade, and I'll bring him back with another song, and that's the title, My Happiness. Captain Cook on seine singende Saxophone on the voice of Nassau Community College 90.3 WHBC.

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Oompa-Fest at Cloudacha Park in Franklin Square, Long Island. That's happening on Sunday, September 20th. The biggest German-American gathering on Long Island. Oompa-Fest at Cloudacha Park, 1132 Hempstead Turnpike in Franklin Square. So don't miss it. Und jetzt bringe ich euch zwei Lieder bei die Geschwister Hoffmann. Und das sind die Titel, Was dich nicht umhaut, macht dich stark. Und dann, lasst die Musikanten rein. Und die lassen wir rein am Oompa-Fest at Cloudacha Park in Franklin Square, September 20th. Geschwister Hoffmann now, next on the Voice of Nassau Community College, 90.3 WHPC.

You're listening to the German Hit Parade with your host Uwe Riggers. And als nächstes bringe ich euch zwei Lieder by Freddie Quinn. Freddie is celebrating his 95th birthday on Friday, September 27th. He's been around a long time, and of course he has many great songs. And we're going to hear Heimatlos und dann singt er Du hast alles vergessen unter fremden Sternen. Freddie Quinn on the voice of Nassau Community College 90.3 WHBC.

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Und danach bringe ich euch die Wildecker Herzbuben mit dem großen Erfolgsschlager Herzilein. Edith Spruck und die Wildecker Herzbuben on the Voice of Nassau Community College 90.3 WHPC.

schon mal, Herzlein. 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Oder sogar in der kleinen Kneipe in unserer Straße. Ich werde immer wieder zu dir zurückkommen. Und weißt, was ich sagen werde?

I'm Uwe Regas, host of the German Hit Parade, and the next selection will bring us to the closing of today's show. So I hope you enjoyed today's program. It was my pleasure bringing it to you. So please tune in again next week, same time, Monday at 7 p.m. on the Voice of Nassau Community College 90.3 WHBC. I wish you all a great week. Alles Gute, alles Liebe, adios, servus, tschüss und auch wiederhören. And here is Blasmusik by Noch Herberg on the Voice of Nassau Community College 90.3 WHBC.

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2: 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Yeah, I'm the Beery, and after 41 years in business, we're closing the doors on February of 2027. You're running out of time to see what Beery's is all about. 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